0: A week ago, reports getting disturbing messages on her phone.
1: 63-year-old Alyssa Goods was in Vegas visiting a friend who says she left to go to a nearby drugstore on August 8th and never came back. Goods' niece kept calling her on cell phone. Days later, someone answered, hung up, and started texting, claiming to be Goods and asking for Bitcoin. The family says they've gotten nowhere with Las Vegas police.
2: Reaching out to the detective only for her to tell me my aunt wasn't a priority.
1: Las Vegas police telling our New York station that the case is an active missing persons investigation.
0: ABC's Faith Abube. Amazon says it plans to expand drone delivery to nearly 500 cities in the U.S. by the end of the year, a six-fold increase. NASA's called off a mission to save a sinking space telescope, meaning the Swift Observatory is doomed to burn up in the atmosphere. Scientists say a spacecraft launched to lift Swift into a higher orbit can't be controlled. Dave Packer, ABC News.
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9: Here's your News Talk 1310 KNOX forecast. Slight chance for scattered rain showers tonight, otherwise partly cloudy skies. Lows level off around 59. Southeasterly winds, 8 to 15 miles an hour. Lots of sunshine tomorrow. Highs level off around 80. Lows dip down to about 56. Tomorrow night, partly cloudy skies. High of 82. Friday, under partly cloudy skies. 78 Saturday. I'm meteorologist Megan Mulford on News Talk 1310 KNOX. Right now, 79.

0: 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Ashley is in Boston. Hey, Ashley, what's up in your world?
1: Hi, Ashley. Hi, Dave. Not much. How are you doing? This is crazy to be on the phone with you.
0: I'm honored. Glad you got through. How are you?
1: I'm good. How are you?
0: Good. Better than I deserve. How can we help today?
1: I'm just looking for some advice when it comes to finances, money, and dating. I'm 30 years old. I work full time. I've always saved. I mean, ever since I was very young, I've worked really hard to save and be responsible with money. But as I'm dating and hoping to get married soon, I'm realizing that not every guy shares that sentiment. I think financial attitudes toward finances is really important, like right up there with politics and religion. I think similar spending and saving habits are really important, but I'm just hitting a wall with these guys. I've been really, really blessed throughout my life. I've also worked really hard to save money. I think I've accumulated a pretty solid net worth for my age.
0: What is your net worth?
1: About $1.4 million.
0: And you're 30?
1: Yeah.
0: Way to go, kiddo.
1: Thank you.
2: Great job, Ashley.
0: Yeah. And really smart to not find some loser to bring you down. Good for you.
1: I can't take credit for all of it. Part of it is about half was inheritance. The other half just saving my entire life. I worked a second job for quite a while.
0: So Rachel, how is the younger version of you? Cause I haven't had a date with but one woman in 45 years. So I don't have any idea how to date, other than my wife. So,
2: I'm 17 off the market.
0: I know. But I mean, the younger version of the young. How are the youngins doing it these days?
2: No, I don't know, Ashley. I think I would say, when I started dating Winston, he had a credit card. He paid for most of our dates on that, right? And coming from a Ramsey family, like that's like up there with a sin.
0: Then one of his friends pulled him aside and said, "Do you know who you're dating?"
2: Yeah, and he said, "No, I don't. My dad's Buddy Cruz. I don't know who Dave." He didn't know who Dave Ramsey was, which is actually a gift. So that was great. Anyways, all that to say, there is something about not just cutting someone off immediately, because number one, people can change. Okay. So just know in general is the way they think about money, the way they interact with money. Do they have the humility to listen to you, hear what's working for you, and have the humility to maybe, in essence, change and adapt, like that's on the grace side of the scale. Right now, if there's a guy and he's like so leveraged, doesn't care, it's all ego, all what he presents, and that's all he cares about, you're probably not going to change that guy. But I would not be like super, super legalistic in today's world about it. I think it's more about the value system, right? So he may be a spender and you're going to be the saver. I'm the spender in our relationship with my husband. He's actually the saver. And so you're going to have different money tendencies, but I think the value system of the way you see money is really important. Like I would say, that money isn't everything. It's not an idol in my life. It's not something that we worship, right? And there's got men and women out there, and it's the only thing they focus on. And if that's the only thing they focus on in life 24/7 is to get more and more and more, that's a different value system. If they are okay living on the edge and being super risky with investments and leveraging debt and that's where they drive energy from, probably not a value system you would align with. Does that make sense? Like when you get into the nitty gritty of things, I would have more
0: grace.
2: Yeah,
0: there's a difference in having $10 million in Bitcoin versus having a car payment.
1: Mm-hmm.
2: Well, $10 million. Okay.
0: That's living on the edge.
2: $10 million on anything.
0: No, that's living on the edge. That's in the stupid zone, and that checks the box. I'm done.
2: Yeah. So I don't know.
0: This guy's nuts. And so, yeah, okay. I don't want to marry a crypto bro.
2: Well, if he's got 10,000 in crypto and it's the only thing he talks about, and he's obsessed with it, then that's the crypto bro to me. But like, do you know what I'm saying, Ashley? There's a level of humanity in this when you're dating someone, because they're going to be different than you. But it's the value system that I think I would really harp on, of where their heart is when it comes to the subject. And you've obviously done well. And when you can find a partner that actually sees your strengths as strengths and they're not threatened by it, like that's a pro, and like that's a check mark for me in the positive side, the positive category.
1: I think I have a tough time seeing like what's values, what's not, because if someone's just telling me, I mean, the student loan debt in their late 30s, like just some of the things they say, the $30 on lunch every day, week, like I just assume that that's, we have different values, but I guess maybe it sounds like I should keep more of an open mind.
0: No, the student loan debt still being there and the $30 lunch is not a value. That's a symptom of what they've learned to this point, and it could be the symptom of a value. And if the value is a loss of hope, I don't believe I can win, mm-hmm. I'm stuck, I need the president or some socialist to come save me, if that's the value, this is not a keeper. But if the value is, hey, I'm stuck and I don't know how to get out, and you start going, well, you could do this, and they go, oh, that'd be cool. Well, that's what Rachel's talking about. That's the humility that goes with the mess. Just because someone's in a mess, I don't rule them out. But I do rule them out if why they're in the mess, and whether they intend to stay there, or whether they actually brag about the mess and go, look at me, how cool I am. I've got a big car payment and it doesn't matter. Yeah, it does. Yeah, it does. And so, you know, I think so. In that sense, the value system, the way the Ramsey family would go about it, is we're people of faith. We would say, okay, you know, what's God telling you about this? You know, and if you can't submit yourselves to God's word, you can't submit yourself to the directions of the Lord, then that's a lack of humility. That's an arrogance that's going to get your head taken off, and I really don't want to be connected to you when your head gets taken off. And so, and that's what you're saying. So if the guy doesn't have a work ethic, if he refuses to work, that's a killer. That's a killer. And there's a whole bunch of those out there for various reasons.
2: Yeah, and money's an interesting topic, because I'm like, it can expose so much about somebody. And there's a shallowness at which, especially I would think as you're dating and talking to guys about money.
0: I can't even imagine.
2: Like you know what I mean? There's just like there's a gross shallowness to it all. And if you're feeling that, like that would be a value system of mine of like, You feel gross, like you like with money, like it's just like it's all about appearances. It's all what you can get. It's all about, this is my only thing in life that I want, like that category. It's like, no, I don't want you as a partner in life. I don't want you to be the father of my kids. But who he is as a person is going to override so much of that. And if he's a person of character, he respects you, he listens to you, like all of that, a lot of these issues really do start to take hold. Because actually, a lot of calls on this show we get, a spouse calls in and they're having a massive issue, either about financial infidelity or something else. And it's rarely a money issue. It's so much a breakdown of their marriage. So finding a quality man would be my number one. Now, if he budgets and he's out of debt,
0: that's a double plus.
2: That's icing on top.
0: That's a slam dunk then.

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1: Tyler's in Nashville. Hi, Tyler. How are you?
9: Pretty good, Dave. You doing good yourself?
1: Better than I deserve. What's up?
9: So me and my wife, I'm 30, she's 29. We have a paid for house with 15 acres, but the caveat there is it is a double wide trailer that was, manufactured in 97. And this 15 acres is part of my grandfather's farm that I bought, back in 2017. And here in the last couple months, the house that, that he built in 82 has come back up for sale. That's attached to this farm that was a part of it at one time. We're thinking about buying it and moving into it. I just need to know if you think it's a good decision or not.
1: And how much is it?
9: He's asking $185,000, and I think we could fix it up for like $50,000. to fix it up and live in it, move in it.
0: So probably 220 ish all in is what you're thinking. 225.
1: And how much money do you have?
9: We have about 15% now.
1: Okay. And what do you guys make a year?
9: About 130,000 to 140,000.
1: Okay. Well, it sounds like you're a bit familiar with what we do. I can't tell for sure, but I think you are. We tell people when they're buying a home, don't take out more than a 15-year mortgage where the payment is more than a fourth of your take-home pay. In your case, you're doing that from a paid-for property, which, you know, it's kind of hard to do because I'm sitting here with no payments, and all of a sudden I'm getting ready to saddle myself with payments.
9: Yeah.
1: And that's emotionally hard to do. You've got a particular reason to do it. It's adjacent to property you already have paid off. That's cool. It's family property. That's cool. It's a rehab. That's not cool. Because those things are always cost twice as much and take twice as long as you think they're going to. But the whole thing, I mean, it's within our guidelines of what we teach. Never take out that. I don't tell people to borrow money, and the only thing I don't yell at them for is a mortgage where it's no more than a 15-year with no more than a fourth of your take-home pay. But I don't want to do this flippantly. And if I were in your shoes, I would get that rehab done ASAP, and then I would begin to pay that mortgage off because I'd want to be back to no payments. It's got to feel good to have no payments.
9: Yeah, me and my wife have sat down and talked about it. We think we can pay it off in 7 to 10 years if we hunker down like we paid off the last one.
1: I think you can, too.
9: And we'll be back debt free.
1: Yeah, I think you can, too, with what you're talking about. And so, yeah, I it fits within our guidelines, so I got to tell you. I mean, there's a lot of reasons to do it.
0: Yeah, and I just ran the numbers real quick, Tyler. You guys bring home, what, probably $8,400 a month?
9: Yeah, give or take a little bit, depending on the month, yeah.
0: And your mortgage will be about $1,200, right? If you put 15% down on
1: plus taxes and insurance.
9: Yes.
0: Yeah. Yep. Probably around all that, yes. So that's within
9: Then we would take the double wide there and rent it out as well. That was the plan.
1: Yeah.
0: Okay. Yeah, so it does. It fits within that 25% of your take home pay.
1: I wouldn't do the deal if it was dependent upon the double wide, but the double wide cash flow that comes in just helps you do the rehab faster.
0: Yeah. And actually, the numbers I plugged in was the 225 with the rehab. Okay. It wasn't the 185. So, yeah. So, you guys, from a financial perspective, yeah, the numbers play out totally fine.
1: Yeah.
9: I just know Dave says not to take out money on rental properties.
1: Well, that's not a rental property. You're moving into it.
9: But I would have the double wide as a rental property. And I would have that.
1: Oh, yeah. But, well, I mean, if it was detached and it was somewhere else, I would tell you to sell it and put all the money on this house.
0: Yeah. Mm-hmm.
1: But what we're doing here is we're gathering back up old family land that's contiguous to each other. So I would do what you're doing here, but for reason of the land being attached, not because of the double wide rental.
0: Yeah, and the good thing is, Tyler, too, that it's not dependent upon the renter, just your income itself.
1: You can do it on that.
0: Yeah. So if the renting becomes a hassle and it feels like it is a second job that you hate, you know, you can always be done with that.
1: Well, there's a number of years from now that double wide's not going to be inhabitable.
9: Yep.
1: And so you're going to tow it off somewhere and mow over where you used to be, and you're not going to have a rental anymore.
0: Mm-hmm.
9: Yep.
1: That's out there in the future somewhere, and you got to decide what that is. But, yeah. Oh, and here's the thing. All of you listening, the whole thing we want you to do is just not normalize keeping debt your whole life. Mortgage doesn't mean slavery forever. And it shouldn't. Have a plan. He's got a plan 7 years. It'll be done again, like he was last time.
0: Yeah,
1: and that kind of thing. But we've just normalized. Like the neighborhood I grew up in, people say, you're always going to have a car payment just the way it is. You know, you're always going to have a house payment. Might as well get in. So if you normalize it and you give up and you surrender to these banks, they will own your butt for the rest of your life. And so you have to villainize them and say, this is a war for my freedom, and I'm going to fight for my freedom. And in Tyler's case, he's surrendering some of that temporarily, only with a plan to get it back as soon as possible versus, well, it's okay, it's no big deal, Ramsey just... You know, no, that there's a reason we do this, because not having any payments is the shortest method to becoming very, very wealthy. It's the shortest path. And the more payments you have, the more held back you are.
0: Well, especially a 30-year mortgage, if you run the numbers. If you had it for 30 years, how much you pay in just interest? You know, if you go on a mortgage calculator and just look it up. I mean, that just makes you sick, where you're like, oh, my gosh. So part of it, too, is getting that money back. Yeah, in your pocket, like what you're saying. When you have nothing, you're not paying out all of this. Like, it's wild.
1: Mathematically, your most powerful wealth-building tool is your income. If you invest $100 a month from age 25 to age 65, you'll have $1,176,000. So if you have a $500 car payment from age 25 to age 65, because car payments are normalized, that's a $5 million car you're driving. Hope you like the car. If you keep a mortgage your whole stinking life, because every time you get one paid off, you can't wait to go get another one. The number of people in America that pay off their car, get out of debt, and the way they celebrate getting a raise at the office is going and taking out a new car payment. And that's just stupid, people. You're playing the car company's games. You're playing the bank's games. You're playing the FICO score game. You're playing the Samuel L. Jackson, what's in your wallet game. And what's in my wallet is none of Samuel's dadgum credit cards. Instead, there's some pictures of Uncle Ben, Jumman Franklin. That's him. So that's how that works. I mean, you just got to think this through, guys. That's how that works. And so that's what we want. And so when that's the way we think and how what we're going to measure your question against that idea when it comes in. And, whether you go in debt or whether you go broke, it doesn't really affect us. We're just going home. I'm going to turn off the microphone in a few hours. I'm going home. And Rachel's kids will never know what happened to you, and she'll be okay. You know, it's okay. So this is all for you. We're helping you because we love you, and we want you to win. And we've done that for almost 40 years now. And consequently, there's tens of thousands of Baby Step millionaires out there that have followed these ideas because they freaking work. And these ideas come from the Bible and from your grandmother who got them from the Bible. It's live on less than you make. Get out of debt. Always be generous. Always be saving. Always have a written plan with your money. These are common sense things, and I can back every one of them up scripturally if you want me to. I mean, this is how this works. And people that, you know, that on TikTok that want you to do something else, come on, guys, really, think about your sources. Garbage into your brain. You know what your brain turns into? Garbage. So, you know,
0: at least you didn't say TikTok.
1: I need to clean that up. I'm sorry, TikTok.
0: You've come a long way.
1: If you're using ticky-tacky.
0: You've come a long way.
1: It's a dad joke.
0: I think the hardest thing for people is when you feel stuck, you want the fastest way out, and the fastest way out, the quote unquote get rich quick, you get quick results.
1: Yeah, you can always borrow your way into anything.
0: Right, it does not end up on the other side. And so actually, the more methodical, slow-paced, consistent plan that is backed by common sense, that's the one that works. It's not as shiny and flashy and exciting, but it is what it is.

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20: Here's your News Talk 1310 KNOX forecast. Slight chance for scattered rain showers tonight, otherwise partly cloudy skies. Lows level off around 59. Southeasterly winds, 8 to 15 miles an hour. Lots of sunshine tomorrow. Highs level off around 80. Lows dip down to about 56. Tomorrow night, partly cloudy skies. High of 82. Friday, under partly cloudy skies. 78 Saturday. I'm meteorologist Megan Mulford on News Talk 1310 KNOX. Right now, 79.

0: Maria is in New Orleans. Hi, Maria. How are you?
1: Hi, I'm all right. How are you?
0: Better than I deserve. How can we help?
1: So I owed $27K on my car, and it was giving us a lot of trouble. I've been working the plan since the beginning of the year, and because it was in my husband's name, he went to trade it in for what was supposed to be a cheaper vehicle. And instead, he came back with one that was $50K, negative equity, $90 a week in gas just to get me to work and back. So I went back to the dealership to see about trading it in for something less or giving it back. I was disgusted. And they told me, well, you

0: Very long time, almost 20 years.
1: Yeah. Okay.
0: So usually I'm the one that takes care of all of the finances. But, you know, it's been a long time, and, you know, we've grown, we've supposedly matured, and I trusted him to go in with, okay, I have work, take it in, trade it in, get something cheaper that we can pay off.
2: Mm-hmm. And he comes back. Well, I will say, not that this is an excuse for him by any means. He's a grown man, and he should have known what he was paying for at the end. But car dealers are notorious for figuring out that monthly payment, and then they add on this and this and this, and you really don't, mm-hmm. you know when you walk out. But when he signed the papers, he should have seen and known and asked for it. So it's not an excuse. I just know if you're not, if you don't care, it's almost like if you're not engaged at all in the purchase, that can just happen, right? But that's what frustrates me about it, is I'm like, you weren't engaged in the process at all. Like, you did completely the opposite of everything we talked about. So that's the issue that I see. And he rolled negative equity into it. So how much have you sold this car?
1: They said she's $20,000 upside down, the idiots that sold it to
2: her. I know, but I wonder if you Kelley Blue Booked it for a sell of an individual, a sale, what it would come up as.
1: So... let me tell you that your finances are not going to get better if you keep handling them the way you are.
0: Mm-hmm.
1: Where this guy is loose, out there running around, doing whatever because you sent him over to the car dealer, and you thought he could handle it. The two of you need to sit down, look at numbers, and when the item is over $1,000, you need to wait overnight, talk about it. And the two of you pray about it and look at the numbers. Slow your butt down and both of you be involved. And the two of you need to be looking at your monthly budget. And the two of you need to be leaning into getting this cleaned up. All of your verbiage has been, I'm the only adult in this conversation, and I'm dragging this little boy along with me. That's your verbiage.
0: And that's what it feels like.
1: Yeah. And that's got to stop, because you're not going to win financially doing that. All of our data points of all the millionaires we've studied, all the people that are successful in their marriage, all the people that are successful with their money, are teams. They work together, they respect each other, and they make deals with each other, and they keep their word. And they don't cop out with incompetence or direct conflict against the goals that we have agreed to. But you guys are not on the same page. And so
0: the
1: boy child is going to have to man up. And you're going to have to get used to other people speaking into this other than just you. The two of you together got to look at this and go, this is a freaking mess. And together, we're going to clean this freaking mess up. And then if you take that set of principles and apply them to this mess, then it's going to sound like, well, let's look at 14 different ways we can get rid of this stupid butt car because we got screwed. Let it happen, both of you. You by sending him over there, him by being asleep at the wheel in a coma in a car dealer's finance office, which is a good place to get screwed. And you know, both of you together, watch this happen. And then the car dealer just, that, you know, if you ask an alligator if it's hungry, it's going to say yeah. And so guess what? That's what they're going to do. So that's, you know, now you got to figure out how to
2: disaster,
1: get, how am I going to get out of this? The two of you got to sit down and go, okay, we're going to go to 14 dealers. We're going to analyze this car. We're going to get this car sold. And we're going to get a freaking hoopty, a $2,000 car, and we're going to roll up our sleeves. Everybody's taking extra jobs. We're not going to see the inside of a restaurant unless we're working there. We're not going on vacation. All that money you piled over there to buy your fishing boat's going to go to clean this dadgum mess up. Whatever it is, you got to scrape all this money in the middle of the table, clean out the nickels out of the corner of the couch, and get the mess cleaned up as a team. But until you team up, you're not going to win. You're not. This is going to happen over and over because it sabotages the progress that you make. That's why one person, people ask us all the time, how can I do this without my spouse's approval or involvement? You can't.
2: Yeah. It's tough.
1: Yeah, that's where it is. Mm-hmm. And so I'm sorry. I'm sorry you guys are in the middle of this mess. But that's your answer on how to fix it. Fix this relational dysfunction.
2: Yes.
1: And that'll fix the overall thing.
2: Because resentment's going to start to build if it hasn't already, Maria. So honestly, like that's for him to come to the table and have a seat at the table and actually have an opinion and you listening to
1: it. And responsibility.
2: And responsibility, all of it. His involvement and vice versa with you. I'm like,

0: part of it, but I'd be pissed too. So I think
1: I don't blame you. Yeah. That part of it's true. I'll go with you on that. Dave is in Fort Lauderdale. Hey, Dave, what's up?
2: Hey, how you doing? I've got an issue with a bank. I went to apply for a cash out mortgage because I had surgery, and I wanted to pay that off. And
1: you're not have insurance?
2: Well, I have Medicare.
1: Okay, so how much is your out of pocket with Medicare on the surgery?
2: It's my out of pocket was about $7,000-$8,000.
1: Okay, and you don't have any money?
2: No, it's not that I don't have any money, but what I didn't want to have to use my monthly expense because everything that I own, I pay for every month. I don't have a car payment. I have a car, but I don't have a car payment.
1: How much money do you have?
2: I have an asset. I have my assets of about $165,000.
1: Okay. Just pay off your medical debt.
0: You don't have that in cash, though, Dave, do you?
2: No, no.
0: Okay. What do you have in cash?
1: What's it in?
0: I think
1: what's it in?
0: House and car and stuff. Dave, how much money do you have in the bank, cash, available to you?
2: In the bank right now, about some monthly expense. I have a total left over, get to the end of the month, about $1,500.
0: $1,500.
1: Okay. Do you have any money that you can get your hands on? That's an investment.
0: Or anything you can sell?
2: No, not right now. No.
1: Okay, what's the $165,000 in?
2: It's my the place that I own.
1: The home that you own and your paid-for car?
2: Yeah.
1: Okay. So you have $1,500. How old are you?
2: In my 70s.
1: Okay. How old are you exactly?
2: 77.
1: Thank you. And how is your health now that you've had the surgery?
2: It's great.
1: Good. I'm glad. Okay. And what is your monthly income?
2: It's about $2,600.
1: Okay. All right. The first thing I'm going to do is go revisit that inventory and see if there's anything other than the house and the car that I can sell to pay this debt down. The second thing I'm going to do is I'm going to call the medical people and say, I don't have any money. This is a Medicare deal. I don't have any cash. What kind of a deal can you offer me on this and see if you can get a discount? And if you can, I'd scrape together the money at barely out of your monthly, which your monthly is really tight. I agree with that. But I do my best not to borrow on the cash out. I don't want you to go back in debt at 77. You finally got out. Hey guys, Dave Ramsey here. 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

0: Sarah is with us in Fort Collins, Colorado. Hi, Sarah. How are you?
1: I'm good, Dave. How are you?
0: Better than I deserve. What's up?
1: So I wanted to ask, how do I get comfortable investing for the future when the future itself just feels so uncertain?
0: What do you mean?
1: And I know this is a bad, like, comparison or example, but there's just so much negativity on social media, and I see so many things that, like, socialism is making such a push, and climate change is, you know, risking our future. It sometimes feels pointless to have this big chunk of money in the future when it just feels like I'm just really anxious about it and so uncertain.
0: Mm. How old are you?
1: About what the future... 36.
0: Okay, cool. All right.
2: Sarah, as a fellow conspiracy theorist fan, I would tell you, though, I'd get off social media. I'm not kidding you. For 6 months. Don't engage it. And it is amazing.
0: The news sites, too.
2: Anything. I mean, I'm telling you, and that's not putting your head in the sand, right? If you need to know something, you need to know something. But to sit there and worry about something you cannot control, it does no good. It really doesn't. And we were not even, I don't think, created to hold everything that we see on social media, right? Whether it's different murder trials going on to things happening across the globe. Like, I'm like, it's just, it's a lot. And so
0: Dr. Deloney talks about, John, he said, your body was designed to learn about danger within your circumference, not someone that got murdered in Japan. But if someone got murdered in Japan, we all heard about it 20 minutes ago. You know, I mean, it's amazing because of the inputs, and it's fast, and it's frequent, and it's everything. So every possible negative thing or potential negative thing or hyped up drama negative thing is going to be pushed out. And of course, those of us in that business and around those people all the time, we know that if it bleeds, it leads. We know that that these people basically, a lot of these sites are basically fear porn.
2: Well, it's clickbait. They have to get their clicks, and so it is going to be
0: they're driving
2: and
0: fear.
2: It's going to be extreme on both sides of even if you look politically on both sides of the spectrum. It's extreme, and when you honestly, I mean, really say, when you talk to everyday people, most people are in the middle on all different types of, like, it is more hopeful, genuinely. It is more
0: regardless
2: hopeful.
0: Of where you stand on climate change, we can all agree that in 2006, the inconvenient truth that Al Gore put out was absolutely bogus because he claimed that Miami would be underwater by now, and obviously it's not.
1: Right.
0: So, I mean,
2: in both extremes,
0: That's, you know, regardless of what you believe about climate change, you just have to observe actual facts. So, anyway, the reason I ask how old you are is because about the time I was your age or so, a guy came out with a book called 88 Reasons Jesus is Coming Back in 1988.
2: Oh, man. People are obsessed with the rapture. I feel like the end of the world.
0: It's the Christian conspiracy theory market, okay?
2: It's the 90s.
0: So the Bible's real clear that we're not going to know the date or the time, but this guy did, okay? And he was sitting on his houseboat waiting on the exact date that Jesus was supposed to return. I guess he's still sitting there. I don't know, because it still didn't happen. So, you know, and so...
2: But your point is,
0: Dale Carnegie used to say 80% of what we worry about never occurs, and the other 20% we don't have any control over. And so I'm going to go ahead with my life. I know there's some things out there that are actual facts. I know there's a whole bunch of it that's dramified and upsold, and Miami's not going to be underwater, I'm pretty sure. Pretty sure in my lifetime we can still go down there and swim off the beach. And so, you know, that kind of stuff, right? So I'm pretty sure we're going to be okay. I'm pretty sure socialists aren't going to take over because as soon as people figure out what that is, they don't want it. It sucks, and there's no track record on it. So I'm really not worried about it. People got good common sense.
2: And again, we're
0: and even if it did, probably not in your lifetime.
2: Well, let me tell you this, Sarah. We're watching Tom Hanks has a World War II documentary. It's like, oh my God, we're in the middle of it. Winston and I are watching like a few episodes tonight. It's so good.
0: It's good.
2: Could you imagine telling the Greatest Generation that like think about living then? That's more like into the world. Like
0: Yeah.
2: You watch that.
0: Yeah,
2: and you're
0: looking,
2: like,
0: you're looking out your back window for Japanese airplanes.
2: That feels into the world to me, you know? And so, like, you can go into different parts of history and you would think what this specific generation's going through.
0: They taught us to hide under desks in the 60s in case there was an atomic bomb, as if a desk would protect you from an atomic bomb. I've always thought that was the dumbest, but that's as dumb as wearing a mask during COVID.
2: Okay.
0: I mean, it's just as dumb. And so, you know, it's God almighty, there's no chance. Anyway, the thing's fun. Sarah, the answer is it's human hope versus human anxiety.
2: Yes.
0: And so what are you placing your hope in? What do you really believe? And I really believe that God has not got that as our plan. I suspect before this thing comes to an end that I'll be on my houseboat waiting on Jesus to come back. So I mean, this is a flippant answer, but it's also the only one I've got.
2: But the real thing is,
0: I'm not going to plan my life around all the negative things bringing the world to an end.
2: Yes, and the sources at which we're getting this information have a reason on why they are having certain headlines
0: they're
2: and
0: in
2: leaning
0: the business
2: a certain way. They know their audience, and they feed their audience what they want to hear. I mean, it's just, it's a game. The media, it is. I'm like, it's just this massive game. And
0: it's called provocateur.
2: Just choose not to engage. I mean, for real, do a six-month social media fast.
0: I don't have a supply of water. I don't have a supply of food. I do have a supply of bullets for the zombies.
2: Okay. Oh my God.
0: But other than that,
2: this is the most.
0: The zombie apocalypse. I'm ready.
2: This whole segment
0: because,
2: out.
0: I just don't know what the zombies are going to look like yet.
2: Well, I did think about stashing some, I don't know.
0: Y2K?
2: Y2K? Had water for Y2K?
0: We had bottled water.
2: Yes, you did.
0: And I was joking with one of my buddies. He said, I've got more water than you. And I said, do you have a gun? And he said, no.
2: Oh my gosh,
0: I said, good,
2: why?
0: I got your water.
2: Why do we have to keep going back? Why do we have to keep going back to that?
0: Because it's how it works. I'm not worried about it. It's fun. Enjoy the ride. Sarah, there's not a perfect answer. It's human. There's always going to be things that are awesome and always going to be things that are troubling. And the good news is, if you think about it overall, here's the actual truth. Today, if you are alive in the United States of America, you are alive at the best possible time in the history of the world. Your standard of living, your medical care, your quality of life, your hours worked, the way your children are treated, is better than at any point in human history in any physical location. These are the good times. We live in the middle of them. The stock market is setting records. People are becoming millionaires faster than some of them learn to spell millionaire. These are the good times. If you want to start a business right now, you can just start a business. When I started this business almost 40 years ago, the internet wasn't even there. Much less apps, much less AI, much less anything else. I can just have an idea and deliver it to you folks by morning. And I'm a boomer, for God's sakes. What could you millennials do? This is the best time to be alive. But you know what will kill you? Hope deferred, stolen, put off. That's deferred. Hope deferred makes the heart sick. But when desire comes, it is the tree of life. And so when we have this sense of hope, it drives our belief system and it causes us to do things that cause our dreams to come true. When we've lost our hope and we're frozen and our hope is stolen by these fear porn sites or by bad inputs from TikTok or whatever, then we act on that lack of hope, which guarantees that our nightmares come true. And we miss the wave of existing in the greatest time, in the greatest location, the United States of America, in the history of the world.

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2: ABC News, I'm Dave Packer. Five Americans among the seven passengers killed when a safari helicopter crashed touring a remote part of Kenya, including two prominent Florida businessmen. The national debt reaching a staggering milestone, surpassing $40 trillion. This is President Trump hailed his latest construction project at the White House, a helipad on the South Lawn. And this in the shadow of the White House ballroom construction, and there's more.
3: One thing I know how to do is build. And so we put a brand new face on the front of the White House on the ground. The cars will pull up, and this is what you'd have, as opposed to the asphalt, which was literally, they had potholes in it.
2: Harry and Meghan, the Duke and Duchess of Sussex, are going to be moving back to the UK with their children. But we've learned that there's going to be no change in Harry and Meghan's official status as non-working royals. They're going to be sticking with an agreement that they reached when they left the UK. This is ABC News. A similar issue already decided by the Supreme Court is headed back to the justices.
4: Supporters of classroom displays of the Ten Commandments say it's not about proselytizing non-Christians. Instead, says Alabama State Representative Mark Gidley,
5: this is about returning a foundational principle to our schools.
4: While opponents insist
6: no school district should be posting them.
4: Attorney Chloe Kemp is with the ACLU, which has asked the U.S. Supreme Court to consider the constitutionality of the Texas law that requires the posting of the Ten Commandments in every public schoolroom in the state. Jim Ryan, ABC News in Dallas-Fort Worth.
2: As Hawaii cleans up from Hurricane Lala, forecasters warn another tropical storm could be brewing in the Pacific. It must have been love at first slide for penguin parents Blue and Flower at the Tennessee Aquarium. That's because they just welcomed another Gentoo penguin chick, which is the second chick to be born at the aquarium this summer. Naming rights will be auctioned at a September fundraiser. Dave Packer, ABC News.
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15: Here's your News Talk 1310 KNOX forecast. Mainly cloudy tonight with a slight chance for scattered rain showers. Lows dip down to about 59. Winds out of the southeast, 8 to 15 miles an hour. Mainly clear skies tomorrow. Daytime highs approaching 80. Partly cloudy skies tomorrow night. Lows around 56. Low 80s Friday, upper 70s Saturday. I'm meteorologist Megan Mulford on News Talk 1310 KNOX. Currently, it's 77 degrees.

0: Welcome back to the Ramsey Show in the Fair Winds Credit Union Studio. I'm Dave Ramsey, your host. Rachel Cruz, Ramsey Personality, is my co-host. This hour, we're going to devote to one of my favorite topics, and most people's, one of their favorites, to talk about around the water fountain over the kitchen table.
1: With one of our favorite people.
0: With one of our favorite people is real estate. 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Brian's been a friend for many years. He speaks at our Entree Leadership Conferences. I've spoken at his conferences. And he was on here a few months ago, and about all we were sure of was we were going to do that again. Welcome back, Brian.
2: Glad to be back. Love being here with you guys.
0: It's good to have you, sir. So I want to talk real estate this hour together, and towards the end of the hour, guys, we're going to open up the phones and clear off the phone lines and take some questions from some of you. Brian's one of the leading experts on real estate. So this whole thing of you and I and this doing a segment on real estate kind of happened when we were having a discussion over the golf course one day, and you said, well, there's inventory shortages, and I went, well, yeah, there's been inventory shortages for 20 or 25 years, and anytime there's a shortage of something, the price goes up, no duh. And you said, well, there's some things the president could do, and I went, oh, don't tell me that. I don't want to depend on Washington to do anything. Well, one thing we could do, you said, is that we could keep the large institutions from buying tens of thousands of homes and taking them off the market and turning them into rental houses. That's one problem. One thing we could do is that a lot of the boomers would like to sell and move down, but they've got over $500,000 in equity. Anything over $500,000 in equity, and that's a 30-year-old law. That's how old that number is. Should have been updated and hasn't been indexed for inflation or anything else. We could remove the capital gains tax on home personal residences, and a bunch of people put their house up for sale because they could get that money out tax-free, move down, and that would help add to the inventory. Yep. That was a couple things we talked about. I talked about them on the air right after that, and lo and behold, the president put out I'm not saying it came from us, but he did call us right after that and want us to talk about it to get the bill through. And that did actually happen, the Road to Housing Act. Yep. And then when it did come through, he didn't want to sign it because they filled it full of pork, as they always do. And so that's what happens when you're in D.C. But so that the Road to Housing Act, I want to start with that. Mm. I'm going to take part of the credit with Brian Buffini for having at least sparked an idea in Washington, because what it was supposed to do, the primary thing, was to keep these institutional buyers from buying the houses and getting them off the market.
2: Yep, and it did some of that for sure. It was definitely watered down, right? It wasn't a nothing burger, but it wasn't the bill we were hoping for. They've eased the restraints for local communities to be able to help build more homes.
0: That's a big deal.
2: That is a big deal.
0: California didn't listen.
2: Thanks, bud. You know, it's 72 degrees there today. I got bad taxes, and I can't build a house, but it's 72. That's what I'm hanging on to. But I'll just say, now, I will say that they didn't get the cap gains thing done.
0: No.
2: They did get a restriction on the big companies. And what's happening, these companies who bought for 2 years, they bought 25% of all homes in America. They are now trying to divest themselves. So what they're doing is leasing out these homes, and now they've come out with incentive programs. Okay, we'll lease you the house, and we'll give you a credit towards buying it if you buy it, because they're trying to get out of it. So for someone trying to create a down payment, the market rate, because rents have come down. So typically when they do a lease option, there's a premium on the lease. They charge more for the lease on the home, and then you get a credit for a down payment. Well, you kind of paid extra for that. Now what's happened is because the rents have come down across the board, they're being forced to rent these new homes, but they're giving credits to people who say, if you sign a one-year lease or an 18-month-year lease, we'll give you $10,000 towards a down payment, and then you buy it from us. So that's.
0: But the economics are forcing that, not this bill.
2: No, that's not.
0: The bill didn't cause them to divest.
2: No.
0: It just stopped them from buying
2: more.
0: Fourth of the houses on your street.
2: So now, because they're these big Blackstones and whatever else, they're like, I can't buy more? Well, I'm going to get rid of what I have. So they're going to slowly get rid of what they have. The second thing is.
0: That's an unintended consequence. I didn't see that coming.
2: No, it's good. And the next thing that's happening is the midterms are coming. All real estate is local, and all politics are too. So now they're actually talking about actually doing an executive order in the next couple of weeks on the capital gains thing that didn't get put through the first time.
1: Really?
2: So
0: you do an executive order on taxes?
2: So the way you do it is you put it into the reconciliation bill. You don't make it a permanent change to the tax laws. You follow?
0: No, that's
2: so
0: always.
2: It's not a permanent thing. So what it could do, now, the downside, it could create a shock of people going, I'm going to get my money. So
0: yeah, right quick.
2: $250 per person, $500,000 for a couple, put in term.
0: Today.
2: Yeah, that's today. That started in 1997. They're talking about moving it to $1 million. Okay? Now, if it was indexed for inflation, it'd be $620,000 each.
1: But if it's $1 million, how motivated do you think then boomers would be to downsize?
2: Here's the thing. So now you're going, I have a rental property, I have a vacation home, I'm in a big house that I don't need anymore.
0: Not just personal residence, everything.
2: Everything. And so now it's like, I'm going to, here's what I'm doing. I'm going to put it down. I was only going to get a $500,000 drop. Now I'm going to get $1 million drop. And here's the gift and here's the hope for the folks out there.
0: No, if it's a rental house, it's $1 million versus nothing.
2: Yeah, yeah. And so now what you're looking at is the potential of getting that discount. Again, it'll go year by year.
1: Mm-hmm.
2: So it's a reconciliation bill. I think it'll soften prices because I'm like, hey, I'll take $50,000 off my price if I can be assured of the $950.
1: But I'll have to pay the taxes on that. Yep.
2: You know, mm-hmm. So that's they're looking at doing that in the next reconciliation bill. I just got a call on that today.
1: Okay.
0: If that actually happens, even if it's temporary, if you put $1 million on the houses that I own that are rentals, and I've got $1 million worth of gain, I'll sell them.
2: Yeah. Well, that's what they're trying to do because they know they got a big problem on their hands.
1: Yes.
2: And young people can't buy homes; they're feeling disconsolate.
1: Yeah.
2: You know,
1: You were on what was it, June of this year with us?
2: Yep.
1: We were on. Okay, so it's been a few months. What has anything big shifted?
2: Since
1: even in the last 90 days?
2: It's gotten worse.
1: Has it?
0: Yeah. Boy, you're a light of sunshine.
2: Yeah, there you go. Yep,
0: here's the little Irish sunshine in here.
2: Hey, I'm from a land whose number one export is alcohol, okay? There's a reason.
1: Okay, what are a couple of those points? And we'll probably dig into them more in the segments, but I'm just curious.
2: So what we're seeing is this increase in under 30s living at home.
1: Yeah,
2: it's gone from 39% up to 49% of people under 30, you know?
1: Okay.
0: In 90 days?
2: No. So that's in the last 6 years. But that's gone up 3 points this summer. So kids are coming out of college who normally would graduate and get a job and stay at the college town, they all moved home.
1: Yep.
2: So this year we've seen a higher percentage of these college kids who got graduated came back home and didn't go.
1: Well, and this is not speaking for all Gen Z by any means, but there was a clip going around viral of this girl. She's probably 24 and she is just having a cow in her car about how she is not getting a $150,000 offer for these jobs and on and on and on and on and on. People are reacting like, you're basically 2 years out of college. No, you're not going to be making that. So all that to say, they have this belief of still some of them of what they should be making / what my life should look like. And then reality hits and it's like, no, you're making 65, 50.
2: A buddy of mine sent his son over for an interview at the company. Now, I don't interview people. Comes along, the kid goes, I want in my contract an offer for an executive position within 2 years. And that's what his professor told him. And I said, I got room in the mailroom. I was like, I don't know where to start.
0: Do you know what a mop looks like? Wow.
1: It's hard. Yep.
0: Wow.
1: Not making the incomes they think. And then they try to get in the housing market. They can't.
2: It's tough.
1: Rentals are up. Yep. It's
0: Brian Buffini is with us. We're talking real estate. I think it's going to be a sociology lesson when we're done. This is The Ramsey Show.

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9: 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Wozmik in, fires and scores! Justin Wozmik, far down goal on the takeaway. Red River right now has a 2-0 lead.
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0: like so many things in life, there's a lot of things you can't control, and the world of real estate is one of them. So how do you function in this environment? Well, we're talking with Brian Buffini today, one of the nation's leading experts and leading coaches on real estate issues. I will tell you this, you control the controllables. Anytime you're facing something that feels out of control, first thing is facts are your friends, not feelings. So this sense that you've been boxed out or it's unfair or all these little childish things that we all feel when we feel disenfranchised, yeah, well, that's feelings. Okay, so you have to back up from that and go, okay, but what are the facts and what are the things I can actually control? Well, the facts are that the typical entry home, if you take out California and New York, is about $199,000 right now. That's the typical starter home in America. And the typical starter home in America is not fancy and has never been fancy. Even when my first home was purchased, when my parents purchased their first home, they weren't fancy. And so one of the controllables is you adjust your expectations for your first home because you're not going to buy a 4,000 square foot with a jacuzzi and a skylight. Okay. You're broke.
1: Okay, yes. But for real, though, so, Brian, what are you seeing? The typical, I have not seen that $200,000.
0: That's a Zillow number, which I don't trust Zillow that much, but it's a Zillow
1: number. What would you say for the average star family? Because, I look up homes.
2: So the average home in America is about 428.
1: Yeah.
2: I think it's good to take out the two coasts, right? I mean, because I live in San Diego.
0: It changes the math.
2: It changes the big time.
1: I agree.
2: So I think you're looking at the latest numbers. And Zillow, again, they're not friends of Brian Buffini. So they position numbers because they have certain programs going, right? So you're probably looking at your typical starter home is about 290.
1: Okay.
2: So it might be about 100 grand more. The dynamic that we're seeing is this. There's more inventory than we've seen in the last 7 years. Okay? There's more houses for sale, which means prices are starting to soften. Prices are starting to flatten. This is the time, and you guys were talking earlier on about the lady listening to social media. If you're a buyer and you're listening to social media, there is no hope. Give up. Everybody's given up. That's the thing to do. Rent is your friend. The math's not mathing. And that's not true. Now is the time to be making sure you're doing the Ramsey program. You're saving the money. You're eating spaghetti. Okay, you're doing it. Because if you really want a house, you got to sacrifice.
0: Get out of debt. Have your emergency fund. Don't buy a car payment.
2: Just so you know, every first-time buyer buys
0: a
2: car.
0: Drive a hoopty.
2: They buy a car before they buy a hotel.
0: Why can't I get a house? I have a $1,200 car payment.
2: Right. And that
0: is why.
2: Mm-hmm. That is the typical thing. So you got to keep grinding. The second thing, there is dynamics out there. I was talking to you guys offline. 23% of all mortgages in the United States are assumable. Now, they're specifically, they're FHA and VA. And you were on the radio a few months ago talking about this.
0: No, I screwed that up about 2 weeks ago. I said they're not assumable, and I got hammered for it because I was wrong.
2: Well, you were right and you were wrong.
0: No.
2: You were right when it comes to conventional. Conventional loans are not assumable.
0: None of them are. They used to none of them be assumable with rates, but you can take an FHA or a VA and they'll keep the rate.
2: So here's the thing. If you're a military person, you go to the listing and say, find me someone who's in the military selling their home, and you can take over. The average loan on an FHA VA is 3.2%.
1: Mm-hmm.
2: FHA, which is the number one first-time buyer home. So let's say someone's a first-time buyer. They bought a home. They fixed it up. It's worth more. It's gone up in value. They're going on to buy a conventional house.
1: Mm-hmm.
2: They're going to get a conventional loan. The FHA loan that's on their house is assumable. You got to qualify, so you have good credit. You got or you got the down payment. You're cleaned. You're good.
1: Yep.
2: You got no stupid car payment. You can go get an assumable loan on a VA or an FHA loan.
0: And you're not paying the current, 5.6% on a 15-year fixed.
2: Yeah.
0: You're getting a 3%.
2: Right. And 90% of them are getting a 6.8, Dave. You know? Most of them are getting 30 years. I mean, your plan is better. It's right. It's the only way to save money. But the typical buyer...
1: Right, is out there doing that,
2: It's 6.8.
1: And I think for the first-time home buyers, we were just running numbers in the break. If you make 100 grand, which is a little bit up than what the average or what the median household income is, your starter home is going to be around that 270, 300, which is, that's around what you're saying.
2: Yeah.
1: Even that's correct, right? That should be your first. But it's going to take longer.
2: Yeah.
1: To save. And if that $270,000, $300,000 house is not in the neighborhood you want, good school district, right? If you have kids, like all of it, it's going to take you longer. And I feel like that's one of the most frustrating parts about
0: this. It might take you longer to drive to work because you might move three counties out or two counties out.
2: My first home was on Texas Street in San Diego. And we were 3 weeks married, moved into the new home, and Beverly goes, what are those fireworks I hear in the distance? They weren't fireworks. It's just, yeah, they're celebrating here in inner city San Diego. Yes. But you know what? We fixed it up. We made it worth more. We sold that house, and I got her to another neighborhood that didn't have fireworks.
1: That's right. Yes, yes.
2: So, you know, you got to start somewhere. You got to fight, scratch, and claw.
1: Yes.
2: You
1: got to
2: fight. I'll just say this. There is the average homeowner has 46 times the net worth of the average renter. Young people are deciding to stay renters. That's a way to stay broke.
1: Mm-hmm.
2: Fight, bite, scratch, and claw. Here's the, I was showing you guys, people like, here's this little graph for those of you who can see it. Look at this thing. The green is the amount of years in the last 75 years that real estate went up. Okay? And here's the red. And the red, five of them were the Great Recession. So it's gone down 6 years and 75. That's a pretty good investment. So it's not going anywhere. Now, the beautiful thing for people, it's only going to go up gradually the next few years. And the incomes are going up at a higher
1: rate.
2: Even
1: more, which is correct, yes.
2: So get fight, bite, scratch, claw.
0: The current inflation rate of real estate nationwide is around 1%.
2: Yep. Yep.
0: And the current wage growth is around 3.5%.
2: 3.5%.
0: Okay.
2: Give it 4 years.
1: Yep.
0: So if you say wages don't match real estate prices, that's going in the right direction.
2: Correct.
1: Yes, which is great.
0: That's going to help the issue.
1: Yes, that's a very
0: helpful thing.
1: But
0: it's not going to change if you have unrealistic expectations to get an executive position in the first 2 years in your contract.
2: And get an executive house.
0: Yeah.
1: Yes. Yes.
0: Yeah, if you want a 5,000 square foot home in a premium neighborhood,
1: and I don't think people
0: can't afford that if you make $80,000 a year.
1: Right, right. And I think that's the hard part is when the rubber meets the road and you're looking at your income, you're working hard, right? You're paying for daycare. I mean, like, we get these callers in and they are trying so hard to do well. And when the facts come out, yes, your feelings are going to follow. It's going to be frustrating. We're like, man, this is less than what we were expecting. Right. And so there's that reality that you have to live in for a bit. And then once you kind of get over that hump, right, of what you're saying, you fight hard, get in the market. And then you could look up in 4 years and be in a totally different place with your income, your job, your house, everything.
2: I told him I was a house painter, right? My dad was a house painter. And my first house, I told my wife, it was 5-star accommodations because you could see 5 stars through the hole in the roof.
1: Yeah.
2: Right? And so we fixed it up. We made it better.
1: Right, right.
2: And then we sold it and we made the next one better and we made the next one better.
1: Yes.
2: And the next thing you know, you wake up one day and you've got millions of dollars in equity in real estate. And that's the American dream.
1: But to get there, what you're saying is the plan. Like, if you still have student loan payments, you still have 2 car payments and credit card debt, it is going to feel almost impossible to try to be a homeowner today.
0: You don't.
1: And
0: you get that stuff cleaned up.
1: That's right. And that's what we say.
0: You shouldn't buy a home if you're in that mess.
1: That's right.
0: You should clean the mess up first because the home's not going to be a blessing. It's going to be a curse. So you get out of debt. Mm-hmm. You build your full emergency fund. 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You adjust your expectations of location, and generally that means you're going to go a little bit further out. And the further out you go, the more house you can buy in most markets.
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0: Yep. Now, when you do that, okay, so if you're sitting there and you clear your debt, and then you get ready to buy a house, and you go look at what you can afford, and you don't like it.
1: Mm-hmm.
0: Now, you got two choices. Remain a renter or buy that home that's not fancy that I don't like and get started. 10 years from now, which will be the best route for your wealth building and your family?
1: Yeah.
0: Buy the house that you don't like.
2: For sure. I used to send out a postcard to neighborhoods and says, your landlord says hi and thanks again for paying his mortgage.
0: This is the Ramsey Show.

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12: Here's your News Talk 1310 KNOX forecast. Mainly cloudy tonight with a slight chance for scattered rain showers. Lows dip down to about 59. Winds out of the southeast, 8 to 15 miles an hour. Mainly clear skies tomorrow. Daytime highs approaching 80. Partly cloudy skies tomorrow night. Lows around 56. Low 80s Friday, upper 70s Saturday. I'm meteorologist Megan Mulford on News Talk 1310 KNOX. Currently, it's 77 degrees.

0: Brian Buffini is our guest, America's number one real estate coach to real estate agents, but also a real estate expert, good friend of ours. And we're talking real estate this hour. Now, we're going to take some of your questions in the next segment. If you want to call in, 888-825-5225 and ask Brian a question. So here's some of the ones that have already come in, Brian. Should I wait for rates to come down before I buy?
1: I heard in the previous section you were talking about the guy who knew when Jesus was coming back and he was sitting on his boat.
0: Yeah.
1: That's like the buyer waiting for rates to come down. Okay. So, you know, if you know when rates are coming down, you give me a call. You let me know. I don't think anything's going to change for a long time because of the amount of debt the country has. The rates are built off the treasury bills. The treasury bills are who the government is borrowing money from. Countries, institutions, I have T-bills, and they've guaranteed to pay me a certain amount. The 10-year treasury is what sets the market. And so you take the 10-year treasury, you add 2%, and you'll get a 30-year mortgage. So like right now it's 4.6, and so you're going to go and get a mortgage. A 30-year mortgage would be 6.8, and a 15 is, you know, 5.7. So if you wait, I'll say this. I have never had anybody in my real estate career say this, ever. I'm glad I waited. What the typical thing is, man, I could have bought that house down in Cool Springs for $300,000 and a packet of peanuts. And now it's worth a million, you know, and I didn't.

0: 1% of them did it on their own without inheritance, 9 out of 10. We found over and over and over again two things. One is they'd loaded up their 401k, and it had built up to a substantial amount. And the second one is they bought a home, paid it off.
1: Yep.
0: And so we're talking to a guy with, or a gal with a $1.5 million net worth. They got a $600,000 paid for house, and you know, they got $700,000, $800,000, $900,000 in their 401k. And that's the typical millionaire in America today. The first place you're, the place you get your first 1 to 5 million is investing in your 401k steadily and getting a home and getting it paid off. So they, and 100% of the time those houses have gone up.
1: Yeah.
0: And 100% of the time the next door neighbor renting, his rent went up.
1: Yeah. Sure.
0: So the math works against you when you're a renter.
1: You have no control.
0: Yeah. Now, that doesn't mean you don't need to rent until you get yourself out of debt.
1: That's right.
0: And get your emergency fund and get rid of your student loan and all that. You do all of that for rent.
1: Yeah.
0: But renting for 30 years is a dumb idea.
1: Yeah.
0: Really mathematically dumb.
1: And rent less than you can afford.
0: What should I actually prioritize when buying my first home? A yard versus square footage versus older versus newer? Home itself versus the neighborhood?
1: Yeah. Well, it's, again, it's boring. I wish I had something sexy. Location, location, location. I always bought the best home, the worst home on the best street. So I buy as much location as I can afford, and then I go put in the sweat equity to make it better. And so
2: to do the upgrades and everything. Yep.
1: Fight it. You know, like, I understand the home builders. They do a great job, and it's sexy, and they got muffins in the oven, and you come through, and you drink juice, and they got this, and they got the designers and whatever else. You want to buy the ugly duckling in the best neighborhood you can afford.
2: Yep.
1: And fight, bite, and scratch, and claw to get it improved.
2: Because that is, I mean, that's the common sense. I feel like, I don't know a ton about all this, but that is the, you never want to buy top of the neighborhood. Mm-hmm. You always want to buy in the low. I mean, yep. that is the common sense rule. So do not forget that if you are looking.
1: Yep. I used to have people say, well, I want to have, you know, I want to buy a house on the ocean, and I got a budget for the mountain. You know what I mean? And I'd say, well, here's my advice. I have to have 5,000 square feet. Well, I would say, just keep driving south till you can afford something, because it's Mexico down there. Okay, so you just keep driving south. You'll be able to afford something soon.
2: From California. So good.
0: That's great. Should I buy or sell by owner to save on commission fees?
1: Oh,
0: we love this.
1: Just toss that one up to the real estate coach.
0: Both of us could chew on this one. I'll gnaw on the leg.
1: Yeah. Well, I'll start with this. The average number of for sale by owners for 30 years was 12%, and 50% of those were interfamily transfers. Last year, with all the technology and all the Zillow and all the demand, the average for sale by owner was 4% of all sales, and 80% of those were interfamily transfers. Was an interfamily transfer, you call a lawyer, not a realtor.
2: Mm-hmm.
1: And the second dynamic is the average real estate agent gets 14% higher sales price than a for sale by owner. So, yeah,
0: and
1: go
0: they
1: ahead.
0: Cost, and they cost six.
1: Yeah, yeah.
0: The average real estate commission in America is six.
1: Yeah.
0: And the average, and they get an average of 14% more for the house.
1: Yeah.
0: So you didn't save the commission.
1: No. Here's the thing. I can change the oil on my Mercedes, too. But, you know, it would cost me more in spilling on the driveway and getting it on my clothes than it would be getting it done in a Jiffy Lube.
2: Yes.
1: So, yeah,
0: you know,
1: it's better.
0: Let's add to that question, too, because I had this call the other day I'll tell you about. But how should someone analyze if they've got three different realtors or four different realtors that they're interviewing, real estate agents, how should they analyze which one to pick?
1: Well, I always start with a referral, right? That's my basis, like someone who's a trusted source, right? You have Ramsey Trusted is the name of your system. You got to find a referral, someone who's trusted. The next thing is, what's their experience? Okay, how many homes did you sell last year? This will stagger you.
0: This is mind-blowing.
1: Okay, 64% of all real estate agents have not sold a home this year. Now, you know, that is not who you want to be working with. And, you know, this used to be an 80-20 business. It's become a 85-15. It's heading to a 90-10 business. We had 1.6 million members of the National Association of Realtors 2 years ago. And by January of next year, by January of 28, it'll be 1 million. So 600,000 people are out. And that's because people got in. Oh, real estate. I love houses. I love people. This looks great. It's so easy.
0: I'm a frustrated decorator.
1: Okay, good luck with that.
2: Mm-hmm.
1: Real estate is hard. It's a hell of a lot of work. If it's an up at dawn, Down at Dusk Siege. You have to fight through everything.
0: You work when others don't.

0: Evenings and weekends.
1: And you sell 50 to 300 houses a year, and then you're qualified.
2: What
1: to
2: does a top agent, like if you are interviewing, what's a number that they would say, this is how many houses sold this year that you're,
0: It depends on the average sales price. So in, if I'm in California, if someone's selling 20 homes a year, their average sales price is $2.5 million, right? But I'd say, you know, for me, I think they got to be above the 25 transaction threshold across the board. You guys have an even higher threshold.
1: Yeah, we do.
0: For Ramsey Trusted, which is fantastic. Bottom line is they got to be a pro. They got to come with references, and they got to tell you, here's who I work with, and here's what I've done. And you get a real pro. Like, it just, when you get a real pro, you get to sit in the back of the car, and they drive you to the airport, and it's done for you. And there's no legal afterbite. There's no disclosure problems. You, when you sell the house is actually sold. Mm-hmm. You sell the house by yourself. It's not permanently sold. They can come back after you. If you don't cross the T's and dot the I's, it's a big deal.
2: All the title insurance, everything. Yep.
0: Yep.
2: That's good.
1: I love it. I love it.
2: How about this question?
1: Okay.
2: How often should I check my homeowner's insurance, the coverage amount? How often would you recheck that?
0: Well, I mean, Dave will go berserk on this because he's right. I mean, it's just all the time. You know, right now, California, for example, yesterday, they have like what's called a California Fair Plan, which is like a subsidized government freaking insurance policy, and they just went up 29% one day.
2: Oh, my gosh.
0: Okay? So you got to be shopping all the time.
2: You got to be looking.
0: Again, same thing. You got to look. I would say every 90 days now.
1: So
0: if you live on the coast.
1: The idea of the California Socialized Homeowners Insurance Program just went up 29%.
0: Right.
1: Because that's what it is.
0: Yes, sir.
1: Yeah.
0: Those of us who grew up in Europe and have experienced socialism don't understand why y'all Americans are playing footsie with that stuff.
1: Wow. 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We're going to take your calls and a few more of our questions in this last segment of this hour coming up.

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0: Brian Buffini is with us as well this hour as we're talking real estate. Before we jump to the phones, I want to throw in one other thing right quick. We've noticed, and we've talked about on the air here several times in the past 2 years, we've begun noticing, and we didn't make the connection initially, the percentage of folks that are living together, not married, versus married. And if you didn't know, more people live together in America not married than live together married. And that number has been that way for about almost 10 years now. That number crossed about a decade ago. And but what we're seeing is that that's hampering, the data is in now from that, because it's been going on long enough, that's hampering people's ability to build wealth. And we're also seeing in Brian's numbers that it's affecting I can't tell if it's cause or effect, really, in these numbers, but it's also showing up in these housing numbers. Mm-hmm. So the percentage of people buying a home that are married is down.
1: Dramatically.
0: But the percentage of people that are married is down.
1: Right. Yep.
0: So the people that have a double income to buy a home together is down, because singles buying a home together doesn't count like a married couple for the mortgage company.
1: Right. And it's different issues and different underwriting issues. It's more problematic.
0: Yeah, because they're getting themselves into a mess. The mortgage company knows that. Their data on it is bad. Yeah. So,
1: I mean, look at it. In 1960, people under the age of 30, married couples, home ownership rate was 52%. And now, again, less people married, all that kind of stuff. But 2025, the number is 12%. So we've gone from 52% to 12%. And so that's both
0: ends. But in 1960, like 90% of the people living together were married.
1: Yep.
0: Or more.
1: Yeah, for sure.
0: And so it was the 70s that shifted. Thank
2: you. And what's funny is women homeowners
0: are up.
2: Yep. So women are like, listen, I'm not buying crypto and sports betting. Saving for the future.
0: I'm not marrying a crypto, bro. I'm buying a house.
2: Yeah. Yep. I mean, so they're getting in the market.
1: At 2.5 times the rate of single men.
2: 2.5 times the rate.
1: Yeah.
2: Gosh. Yeah. And I wonder, from 1960, you know, from even women, women couldn't probably support themselves the way they couldn't even have a checking account.
0: Yep.
2: So you could
0: have a checking account, but it wasn't.
2: No, I thought you had to be signed, right? It was 1973 when it.
0: That's just the ERA, but my mother had a checking account, in the 60s. I remember that distinctly.
2: But didn't it have to be signed by a man, though?
0: No, absolutely not.
2: ChatGPT. I really
0: everything
2: think.
0: On the internet's not true. Abraham Lincoln said that. So, yeah. All right. Josh is in Washington, D.C. Hey, Josh, how are you?
3: Hey, team. How's it going?
0: Great, man. What's your real estate question for Brian?
3: So I'll start off by saying my wife and I have a pretty good situation, but we want to tackle this the right way and consider all factors, make sure we aren't missing anything.
0: Good for you.
3: We are currently in a rent-to-purchase option agreement dated back in 2024. We got an appraisal in 2024 on the house. That's the set price on the house. We're set to buy it in December 2027. We'll have about 25 to 30% down, ideally, with a good amount of cash left over, emergency fund, and then just left over, decent amount of cash left over.
0: You're awesome, man. Way to go. Freaking unicorn. Excellent.
3: But with this house, the thing is if we do buy it, we're going to want to put some money into it. Mm-hmm. Now, we don't really know if we're going to be there that long. It's a really nice home, but with good bones, but we haven't really been able to kind of make it our own home because we don't own it.
0: You don't own it. Right. That's wise.
3: So given that, we won't be there forever, we're worried, quote-unquote worried, that if we put some money into it, we pay the mortgage, that, when we go to sell it, we might either not make our money back, given the fact that, most of the payments up front are going to be interest-bearing.
0: Okay. Rather than that's fine. So the question is, what renovation will carry its own weight?
1: Yes.
0: That's what you're looking for. You're spending money that multiplies itself. So if you could spend $100 and it raises the value of $1,000, we got the right thing. if we spend $10,000 on a pool, nobody else has a pool, the pool's now a liability. You devalued the house rather than increase the value of the house because no one else on the street has one. Agreed?
1: Yep. Yeah, look,
2: is the pool a devaluer?
1: Well, it's devalued. Here's the thing. It could in that situation. Oh. So I would say the pool is the lowest resale upgrade you can make to a house. Average cost of a pool in the United States last year was $72,000. Average resale value is $7,000. So here's the thing. If you're going to put money into a house, here's how it works, right? Paint. Now, not just because I'm a painter's son, but paint is $20 in a can, $2,000 on the walls, right? So paint is good. Kitchens and bathrooms. Women buy houses. Men are just tagging along. My father, the day I got married, said to me, son, I got to tell you some marriage advice. He goes, when your mother and I got married, we made an agreement. I would make all the important decisions, and she would make all the non-important decisions. And I want you to know, in 47 years, I haven't had an important decision to make. So women buy houses, dude. So you buy kitchen
0: and bathroom.
1: Bathrooms.
2: Yep.
1: You paint.
3: How long would you say we would have to live in the house to see some value back, given our structure?
1: Typically, you'll get your money back in 2 years. Typically, you get your money back in 2 years. And the upgrades also add to the speed of the sale. And the speed of the sale, what people don't understand about real estate, the faster you sell a home, the higher the price you get. So kitchens, bathrooms.
3: We should go ahead and buy the home, or should we?
1: Oh, my gosh. Yeah.
0: Yes, buy it.
3: Should we purchase a house that's a little bigger?
0: No, you buy that house. You buy that house and get your foot in the door, dude. Yeah. Absolutely. Yeah. But the renovations to quote unquote make it your own, don't make it your own. Fix it up to sell it as if you were an investor. Now, what would an investor do? They're not going to do renovations that don't add more value than the renovation costs. So you ask yourself when we're getting ready to change something, is that something we like? Or is that something that's going to add more value than the cost? Yep. And you can actually talk to a good real estate agent, and they can come by and tell you. Yep. You know, another example typically is because so much is digital now and it is dependent upon pictures and looks, is your curb appeal.
2: Mm-hmm. And so, your photographer, I know that sounds silly, but
0: landscaping is a big deal.
1: Yes.
0: I mean, if you've got nasty butt landscaping in front of this thing, please expect that to show up in the picture, right? And that's a few dollars and a lot of sweat.
1: Yep.
0: And you can get that right.
1: Yep.
0: Kitchens,
1: bathrooms,
0: makes it your own.
1: Paint the outside, landscaping, and the garage door. Those all return higher than 100%.
2: Yeah, I've heard this about the garage door.
1: Average garage door is four times the resale value.
2: Yes.
1: How
2: funny is that?
1: Hey, why do women wear makeup? Okay, you know what I'm saying?
0: Like, some barns need paint.
1: Okay, so come on. You know?
2: Lord have mercy.
1: So, Ryan, does it make appealing? For sure. So
2: it's a problem.
1: Yeah, I've worn makeup.
0: Mm-hmm. I put it on my head so it doesn't shine on camera.
2: I hope that helps, Josh. I don't know if we help.
0: I think that helps. That's exactly what you do. So think about the things like that. But, you know, you want a unique audio system through a home where no one else in the neighborhood has a unique audio system. You're doing that for you, and you're going to lose money on that. Mm-hmm. You're not going to get the money back out that you spend.
1: Yep.
0: I mean, if you're in a $200,000 home and you want to put in a 60-inch $14,000 Sub-Zero refrigerator, you're not going to get your money back on that one.
1: Take it with
0: because most of the people in that neighborhood haven't seen a Sub-Zero.
1: Yeah.
0: And so, you know, that's what you're thinking about there. And so what we're trying to say is don't overbuild the neighborhood. Don't but do something that's so unique that it doesn't play. Brian Buffini, thank you, brother.
1: It's always a blast.
2: Brian.
1: Love talking to your folks.
0: We give a lot of hope to people.
1: I love being part of the best dad-daughter comedy show in America. So it's my favorite.
2: Well, it's like eating dinner with all of us because we always pull out Google. And I will say, 1974, the Equal Credit Opportunity Act was signed. And women on their own could get a check.
1: Come on, Pop.
2: So.
1: Yeah,
0: but guess what? That wasn't necessary for them to do it. It just required for them to do it.
2: And for the
0: and so my mother did
2: saying,
0: have
2: want,
0: a checking account in her name in the 60s.
2: Because your dad
0: no, he
2: signed
0: didn't.
2: For it.
0: He didn't have to.
1: I told you. It's the best game in town.
0: That
2: welcome
0: you're
2: to
0: misreading
2: our
0: that. That's not factual.
1: I am woman, hear me roar.
0: If you want to win with money in 2026, you can't keep living normal. Normal's broke. 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
5: ABC News, I'm Dave Packer. President Trump today announcing economic D-Day in Iran, threatening countries that support Iran's economy in any way with tremendous economic consequences. After scaling down planned military exercises with U.S. ally South Korea, President Trump shared a calendar event that might explain why. ABC's Jonathan Carl.
6: Here at the White House, the president said that he would meet by the end of the year with North Korean dictator Kim Jong-un. Now, there is no indication as to when or where that meeting would happen, and no confirmation from the North Koreans about the meeting either.
5: A safari helicopter crashed while on a tour over a remote part of Kenya, killing all seven people on board, among them five Americans. One person's dead, another hospitalized following a house explosion in Annapolis, Maryland, the cause under investigation. ABC News has confirmed that Prince Harry and wife Meghan, the Duchess of Sussex, are planning to move back to the United Kingdom, where they'll remain as non-working royals. This is ABC News. New evidence revealed in the fatal 2025 helicopter crash outside of Philadelphia.
7: The NTSB releasing hundreds of pages of investigative records, including surveillance, doorbell, and dash camera video, along with photographs and flight data. The Learjet 55, departing Northeast Philadelphia Airport on January 31st, 2025, carrying an 11-year-old patient, her mother, two pilots, and two medical crew members on a flight home to Mexico. Investigators say the aircraft was airborne for less than a minute. The jet climbed to about 1,600 feet, entered a left turn, then plunged toward the ground at nearly 10,000 feet per minute.
5: ABC's Morgan Norwood. A Red Cross official says the death toll from a gold mine collapse in the western part of Central African Republic has risen to more than 100. Former Wimbledon finalist Nick Kyrgios has tested positive for cocaine and is provisionally suspended from tennis. Dave Packer, ABC News.
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15: Here's your News Talk 1310 KNOX forecast. Mainly cloudy tonight with a slight chance for scattered rain showers. Lows dip down to about 59. Winds out of the southeast, 8 to 15 miles an hour. Mainly clear skies tomorrow. Daytime highs approaching 80. Partly cloudy skies tomorrow night. Lows around 56. Low 80s Friday, upper 70s Saturday. I'm meteorologist Megan Mulford on News Talk 1310 KNOX. Currently, it's 74 degrees.
8: This first hour, we are going to talk about Facebook because they are back in court. There was a new court case that started this week. Opening statements began in a federal courthouse in Oakland, California. 29 states are bringing a historic lawsuit against Facebook's core design features on Instagram and Facebook. To talk about it is an associate dean for research, professor of law, and co-director of the High Tech Law Institute at Santa Clara University School of Law in Silicon Valley. He is the nation's foremost expert on internet law, algorithmic liability, Section 230 of the Communications Decency Act, and, of course, online privacy. Eric Goldman, professor, welcome to America at Night. Thanks for joining us.
16: Yeah, thanks for having me.
8: So let's talk about this case that Facebook just lost in New Mexico and in California to the tune of almost $1 billion. They got fined for this case in New Mexico. How similar is this lawsuit to that one?
16: It's both similar and not. So sorry for the complex answer.
8: Yeah, no, that's fine.
16: Both lawsuits are brought by the state attorneys general, so they are being represented by the top law enforcement in the respective states. And they're basically arguing the same conceptual principle like you described. The state attorneys general are arguing that the sites were misdesigned in a way that caused users harm. Now, in the New Mexico case, the focus is on Meta's failure to adequately prevent sexual predators from accessing minors. Whereas in the California case, the state attorneys general are focusing on the addictive nature of the site and how it harmed the users. So they're arguing the same basic theories about design, but they're coming at it from different angles, the sexual predator versus the addiction angles.
17: What do the prosecutors claim? What are they going to say? Everyone scrolls, and we all heard the phrase doom scrolling, but how is that addictive?
16: Well, that's a really good question, and one of the central questions in the case. Everyone uses the term addiction colloquially to say, yeah, I spend more time than I want on social media. But from a medical standpoint and from a psychological standpoint, there is no universally accepted definition of social media addiction. In other words, the scientists have not identified the phenomenon called social media addiction and put a definition to it. So in order for the states to succeed, one of the things I have to show is that the law should recognize how users are, quote, addicted, even if the medical and psychological literature doesn't have a definition for that.
17: So I do know in, like, Gamblers Anonymous, they talk about the bells, the whistles, the lights, all of those things. And in fact, some states, when they've legalized gambling, have banned those things from commercials because of the addictive nature. Is that the argument they're going to make, is that these bells and whistles and dings somehow plays with our dopamine and that's what we're addicted to?
16: Partially. You're on the right track, but there are other ways for social media services to create what you're describing as the bells and whistles that aren't just flashing lights or loud sounds. For example, one of the alleged design defects is things like autoplay or infinite scroll, that there's no natural break in the consumption of content, and so people are just continuing on autopilot to consume content that maybe they don't want. And there's been discussion about things like the number of followers and the count or the number of likes that a particular post receives is another way of being what you're describing as bells and whistles, some form of dopamine-inducing reaction that is measurable. So those are all part of it. But I come back what I said earlier. The medical community and the science and the psychological community has not endorsed those as metrics of social media addiction. So the state attorneys general are having to connect the dots without having the scientific backup.
17: Yeah, it's really interesting because TV tries to get you to watch longer. I'd like people to listen longer to my radio show. Anything I do would be praised. It shouldn't be brought into court. When does the companies when does the free will of the human come in to say, hey, I don't want to do this anymore. It's time to put it down and go read a book or have dinner or take a shower or leave the house.
16: Yeah, you raise a really good point and something that I think is intuitive to many of your listeners, but is somehow been buried in the conversations in the legal circles. Most media are designed to continue to keep users engaged. So, for example, if you watch linear TV nowadays, a show ends and the next show immediately begins. There's no commercial break. They just keep going. Or radio, they just keep playing songs. Or in your case, they keep on dropping brilliant pearls of wisdom from people like you. These are all designed to keep people engaged. And that's what social media does, too. And so the state attorneys general are essentially trying to argue that there's something either qualitatively different about the social media as a medium from these other media, or they're going to come back after TV and radio and other forms of content that are delivered seamlessly and say, you too are also addicted to your users. That's the power of the theory they're arguing and the lack of natural boundaries where that argument could take us.
17: Are we going to expect Mark Zuckerberg to take the stand?
16: He is scheduled to testify, and he did testify in the prior case in the Los Angeles Superior Court. So this won't be his first rodeo.
17: I think, and again, you're the expert. I'm not. I'm just dropping these wonderful pearls of wisdom, hoping people listen longer. But I would think that the pedophile connection, the pornography connection, The self-harm connection, the body dysmorphia connection, all of those things are much more damaging to the user. Why don't they bring those up in a lawsuit with Facebook?
16: There are a number of answers to your question, and I don't think we're going to go through them all. But let's just start with a premise that social media services will always have some level of incivil interactions. People are going to do bad things to each other on social media. And that's not really a surprise if we acknowledge that people do incivil things to each other in physical space as well. There's a baseline of incivil activity in our society, and we know that. We work to reduce it, but we'll never eliminate it, and neither will social media services. So once we accept that there's going to be a baseline of incivil behavior between social media users, not because the services aren't trying, but because they can't stop humans from being humans, I think it reframes your question a little bit. Maybe we're like, are they doing enough knowing that they're never going to be perfect? And that's really, I think, where the question ought to be.
17: You know, radio, there are certain things I can say. There are community standards, right? We're regulated by the FCC. I know the internet's not regulated, but, you know, Facebook puts on, you know, they live stream live murders, and they take innocent pictures of people and allow other people to transform them into child pornography. You know, Janet Jackson showed her nipple on national TV for 1/100th of a second during the Super Bowl, and the world melted down. I don't see why society allows social media to be as detrimental to society without a problem. And yet they hold TV and radio to a completely different standard.
16: It's a fair point. And it really gets down to the nature of, is the internet different from these other media? And I'm going to make a case to you about why I think maybe we should be willing to accept that proposition. But you might not be willing to agree. Some people, like yourself, you know, you've been thinking about the regulation of radio for your entire career. Like, there's a certain way of thinking about what you can do on broadcast radio and TV, and maybe we should treat the internet the same. I don't subscribe to that view. But I want to come back to something you said earlier. I think it was an interesting way of framing the question. You said that Facebook distributes beheading videos. And I want to be clear, Facebook is the mechanism by which that content is shared, but a user uploads it and other users download it. In other words, Facebook is the venue that enables that conversation to take place. It's a conversation I don't want to be a part of, and frankly, I wish didn't exist, but users are all making those individual decisions. That actually is not a Facebook choice to upload that content and try and share it with the world. And that is what makes, I think, social media different from television or radio as a regulated entity, because in television and radio, the broadcaster picks what content they're going to share, whereas the social media, the whole design is to let people talk to each other.
17: Yeah, I take phone calls, and if a caller calls up from Peoria and starts ranting and raving and dropping all sorts of inappropriate language, we're fined, right? We that person called up. That person's posting on my show. I'm the vehicle in which they're doing it. That person doesn't get fined. I get fined. I get my license revoked because somebody else calls up. We are responsible for what comes out over our airwaves, whether we put it on or not.
16: Yes, and that's so. Like, now we're having our like a moment of epiphany, honestly. So you're absolutely right with everything you said. And yet, notice that that actually now discourages you from taking phone calls or doing extensive screening of the phone calls to try and reduce your risk. And even if you do all of that, you can never perfectly eliminate it. But what we've learned with social media is that if we don't impose the same regulations, there's all kinds of content that can blossom that was previously suppressed by the legal regulation. In other words, there was a bunch of content that by changing the rules, we've now been able to unlock, some of which we don't want, and some of which is really great and makes people's lives better on a day-to-day basis. So by changing the legal rules, we've created a new environment with some really great highs and with some lows.
17: You think Facebook has a chance to win this? I mean, they already lost in New Mexico. What do you think? Do they have a valid argument here?
16: They do. And this is why the case has gone to trial. The state attorneys general have made their arguments about why they think Facebook and its team, you know, the Meta Enterprises, should be liable. And Facebook has taken multiple cracks at trying to dismiss the case. And none of them have been able to dislodge the main arguments of the state attorneys general. But at the other hand, Meta has made a number of good showings about some potential limits on the arguments that the states are making. And that's why we have a trial. In other words, if it was clear that one side would win or another, we wouldn't even have the trial. The judge would have decided this case. But because both sides have good arguments, that's why we hold a trial, and that's why we're going to be interested to see what the judge says. And I will note that the judge is going to hear evidence that unless we're in the courtroom, none of us are going to hear. The judge is going to get the most complete snapshot of information and evidence in this case, and as a result, that's why we think we're going to get a good result from the judicial process. You know, how the system's supposed to work.
17: I got about a minute left. I could do this all day long. We'll certainly have you back to debate this more in the future. But this is not a jury trial, right? This is a judge trial?
16: So it's a judge trial, but with an advisory jury. And the judge has basically asked the jurors to help guide the judge's thinking, but the judge will make the final decision.
17: How long is this trial going to last, do we think?
16: I believe the estimate was 7 weeks.
17: 7 weeks. And the states are seeking $200 billion. Is that if they win, is that a realistic number?
16: Well, that's what they claim. Facebook claims that the number is actually more like $1.4 trillion. And either number would be extraordinary. And the short answer is, if the state attorneys general show that Facebook has been destroying people's lives and destroying communities, the $200 billion number is not enough. But if the attorneys general can't show the claims that they're making, in fact, those numbers are really outrageous.
17: Professor Eric Goldman, Associate Dean for Research and Professor of Law at Santa Clara University School of Law. Professor, thank you very much for your conversation. We'll have you back as this trial continues. Thank you, sir. Have a good night.
16: Yeah, thank you.
17: You got it. America at Night. Back in a moment.
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1: 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It appears by its own numbers, the U.S. government seems insolvent. 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
17: 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I love your show and your guests. You call balls and strikes in an even and fair manner. Unfortunately, jerks are jerks 24-7 and nothing will change their nastiness. Rock on, big boy. Here's another one. Tony and Danny should form a road act named Frick and Frack, the No Little Fact Pack. Well, that's not very nice. One from Washington State checks in. When are you live on the air? We are live 9 to midnight Eastern Time, 8 to 11 Central Time. And that would be, what, 6 to 9 Pacific or West Coast time? Do I have that right? BG from New York. Wake up, people. Change your vote. God bless America. 3 and 4 in Missouri. Love listening to Tony. Need to put a face to his voice. And banned Scott. 99.9% of studies say humans are causing the current climate change. Mm-hmm. There you go. A couple of texts for you right here. Coming up next hour, there's an interesting story brewing out of Texas. And that is the Texas Commissioner of Agriculture, tried and true conservative, a real Texan, Sid Miller, very much against data centers and very much saying that data centers are hurting agriculture in Texas. You know who's pushing data centers? The governor of Texas, Governor Abbott. So the Republican Commissioner of Agriculture and the Republican Governor of Texas are in a bit of a tiff. In fact, Sid Miller says the Democrats have it right on data centers. What? We're going to talk about that coming up, because data centers, while it's a fight going on in Texas, it's a fight going on all around the country. States are putting moratoriums on it. Other states are building data centers. The good, the bad, and the ugly. We'll get into this fight in Texas. And then next hour, there is a law professor, a law school professor at Yale University, who has written a book about gerontocracy in America. How the old are hoarding all the power and the wealth. Interesting concept. We'll talk about that in hour number two. And then, of course, your phone calls. All of that coming up straight ahead. Stay right there. America at Night. We're just getting started. Back in a moment.

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9: Here's your News Talk 1310 KNOX forecast. Mainly cloudy tonight with a slight chance for scattered rain showers. Lows dip down to about 59. Winds out of the southeast, 8 to 15 miles an hour. Mainly clear skies tomorrow. Daytime highs approaching 80. Partly cloudy skies tomorrow night. Lows around 56. Low 80s Friday, upper 70s Saturday. I'm meteorologist Megan Mulford on News Talk 1310 KNOX. Currently, it's 74 degrees.
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12: All right, phone number is 1-844-2-McGraw, 1-844-262-4729. We're having a hard time trying to find our guest, the agricultural secretary from Texas, so we'll try and get him on the line. Stay right there. We'll check in with him. So it's you and me till we find him. And then, of course, next hour we're going to talk about this new book about gerontocracy, which is about seniors running the world, monopolizing the world. They hold all the power. They hold all the wealth. All the policies are directed to take care of the seniors in this country. Seniors like President Trump, President Biden, Mitch McConnell. They stay way past their prime. And so that's what we're going to talk about next hour with a new book that's out. There's some interesting news out today. Let's get to some of this news. And that is, one is all this talk about vaccines. There's an experimental mRNA vaccine when combined with other drugs allow people with melanoma to live longer and cancer-free, according to drug makers Merck and Moderna, they said today. I had a coach back in the day die of melanoma. So that's a real thing. And I've had doctors tell me that with all the years of playing outside and running around, you know, there's nothing wrong with when you go to the beach, keep your shirt on for lots of reasons, but mostly to stay out of the sun. This mRNA technology, which was instrumental in the rapid development of COVID, which garnered all sorts of controversy. And now, right, you had the story a couple weeks ago that the mRNA technology is good for the flu vaccine. And now the mRNA technology is good for experimental drugs combination to lower melanoma rates. This could speed the flexibility to the decades-long quest for therapeutic cancer vaccines. Science can use the mRNA platform to create individualized vaccines matched to the genetics of the patient's tumors. This is really the holy grail. We should get a doctor on to talk about this because mRNA took a lot of bad press during COVID. And the people who were in favor of it, the experts, were saying, look, I don't think you people understand how revolutionary this mRNA technology can be, because they can do exactly that. If you get something, they can use your genetic makeup and individualize vaccines to match whatever you need the drug to be to take care of the illness that you have. Really very, really very interesting. So we'll try. Well, you know, we should get a doctor on to talk about that, because that is really science fiction when you think about it. And I know a lot of people, some people, not a lot. There are very few people. Right. There's another story out about vaccine rates. I want to say, if memory serves me right, the CDC came out last week and said that the 2025-2026 school year

By the way, the Dan Sullivan, who was not the U.S. senator, got a minuscule number of votes yesterday in the Alaska primary. I love this, this story. So the field is set. Mary Pelota is the Democratic candidate, and Dan Sullivan is going to be the Republican hopeful. Both now advance to the general election. I don't necessarily think we believe polls at this point, but Nate Silver thinks the Democrats have a chance to flip this seat. We'll wait and see what happens. But she was a congresswoman, and I meant to look this up, but I didn't. I think Alaska, maybe Rhode Island, but I know Alaska is the state that has one congressman and two senators. There aren't a lot of states. Alaska might be the only one that has less congressmen than they have senators. But she won statewide as a congressman. I know that sounds weird to say. So that's going to be interesting to watch up in Alaska. And then the Florida race, this Angie Nixon, these Democratic socialists, man, they are out in left field, man. They are Looney Tunes. And so she wins Florida's Democratic Senate primary, Angie Nixon. I don't think she's got a good chance of winning. But God love them. They are off in left field somewhere, literally out in left field. And, David Jolly, the Democratic governor, Democratic governor's candidate, David Jolly, came out last night and emphatically said, "I reject the Democratic socialists. I don't acknowledge them. I don't respect them. I have nothing to do with them. I'm not one of them. I'm a capitalist." And so he's running as far away as humanly possible from the Democratic Senate primary winner. So Democratic Party is going through the same breakup as the Republican Party. And people, when I say that, people yell at me. People get mad at me. But the Republican Party has been going through a civil war ever since Donald Trump went down the escalator, right? You've had conservatives who have left in droves. You've had conservatives who love Donald Trump. And then you have conservatives who try and play both sides, which is they recoil in horror over Donald Trump, but yet, like John Cornyn, I think it's safe to say that John Cornyn wasn't a Trump fan, wasn't Trump enough, and that's why Donald Trump didn't support him in the primary, and that's why Ken Paxton won, because the public saw John Cornyn as less than when it came to Trump, even though he was a true conservative, even though he tried to play the game. I think we're starting to see that on the Democratic side. Now, the Democrats don't have a / Democratic Socialist in the White House, not running the party yet. They don't have any big general election wins to point to. They've won a couple of primaries, and a couple of primaries in which, probably the biggest was the one up in Michigan. But they haven't won any general elections. So we'll wait and see how all this turns out. But when you listen to these people, clearly the Democratic Party, some, the James Carvilles of the world, the David Axelrods of the world, they're running as fast as they can away from these people, saying that's not the Democratic Party I know, but we'll wait and see how all that shapes up. But Florida, mixed results when it comes to, all of that. Let's see here. What else we got going on here? That should do it. 1-844-2-McGraw. 1-844-262-4729. Those are the phone numbers. We're good for text messages, and we're good for phone calls. One more note before we head on. I learned this yesterday, which I was very brokenhearted over. Does anybody remember Columbia Records and the Columbia House Records Club? For those of you who don't remember, this was when you want to make America great again,
Let's go back.

0: back to the Columbia House Record Club. Here's how it worked. Let's do this. Actually, we just found our guest. Let me do this. I'll hold off on this story about the Columbia House Record Club because that's a good one. Here's what we're going to do. We finally found the Texas Agricultural Commissioner. I just got a text from Cynthia. Let's do this. We'll take a quick break. We'll come back. We'll try and squeeze him in on the other half. It's a great story. Maybe we'll try and get him in. Maybe we'll try and rebook him. But let's hang tight. Let's try and save some time for him. Stay right there. America at Night. Back in a moment.
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6: Hey, we've got a lot of fights going on in this country about data centers. Some states are banning them. Some states are putting moratoriums on them. And in Texas, there is a huge fight over data centers. To talk about it, Sid Miller is the Texas Commissioner of Agriculture. He's serving his third term. He has served six terms in the Texas House of Representatives. He's an eighth-generation farmer and rancher, not to mention a world champion calf roper and a proud Republican. Sid, welcome to America at Night.
7: Wow, great introduction. Thank you very much. Good to be with you guys.
6: You got it. You're a Republican. The governor of Texas, Governor Abbott, is a Republican, and yet you've been at opposite ends and opposite sides of this data center fight. What's going on from your point of view?
7: Well, it's just a runaway train. We don't have any guide rails around this industry. Here in Texas, our counties have no ordinance-making authority, so matter of fact, we just passed Virginia. We're number one in data centers in the nation right now. So we've got about 500 of them. By the way, that's more than China. China did a moratorium at 470. So we're going to have about 5,000 across the whole country. So the AI data center race is over. It's not an issue. We won. So just take that issue off the table. So, it's a problem because number one, about a year ago, I noticed a pattern. They were buying up our very best, most fertile farmland. That's where they were putting these things. And man, once you pave over that farmland, we don't get it back. So that was my first issue. So I came up with something called Agriculture Freedom Zone. So we would give them incentives to build on non-fertile land, you know, shallow ground. And I threw in solar farms and crypto mining and wind farms in there too. And then I found out more seriously, they were depleting our water supply and driving up electric rates. So in Texas, we're pretty much about 75% of the state. We're on our own grid. There's an East Coast grid, West Coast grid, and then there's Texas. Well, about 2 weeks ago, during this heat spell we had our peak load, which was 91 gigawatts. Now, we only have a capacity for about 109. These data centers will require 500 gigawatts. That's five times more than our capacity. Hey, man, that dog won't hunt. We can't do that. So we've got to slow down. We've got to put some guide rails around this. I called on the governor for a one-year moratorium so that would allow our legislature to meet, you know, pass some regulations and oversight. The new laws would take place September 1st, and we'd be in good shape. He refused to do that. So, okay, Governor, if you don't want to do that, let's do something better. Let's call a special session. You can have everybody come in today or tomorrow. Then a week or less, we can have this fixed. Give it immediate effect. We'll be in good shape. He refused to do that. Well, the reason is he's taking millions and millions of dollars for his campaign from the data centers. So I told him, I said, look, Governor, you've got a conflict of interest here. You should just give that money back. Of course, he's not doing that. So no moratorium, no special session, and we're not giving the campaign money back. So now he's trying to act all tough. And, you know, right before our election in November 11th, he looked like he's flip-flopping. He's the one that invited him here. He gave him $1.3 billion in tax incentives to come. That's taxpayer money that he gave to the data centers. Now he's trying to flip-flop and act like he's, you know, tough on data centers. Well, it's all just campaign fluff.
6: Sid Miller with us, the Texas Commissioner of Agriculture. The data center lobby will tell you the water's a closed-loop system, and they'll say that they're creating their own energy, and so they're not going to use it off the grid. What do you say?
7: Well, why do they want to hook up to our grid? There's 500 of them trying to get hooked up to our electric grid. If that was the case, I don't think they would need to hook up to our electric grid. Now, water, some of them are, but they don't have the technology to do the closed loop yet. Most of them are air-cooled, water-cooled. It's like an evaporative cooler. It takes millions and millions of gallons of water. Electricity, they're going to put in some generators, but the turbines are back ordered, and they can't do it because there's so many of them. The product's not available. Now, down the road, if we could take a pause for a year, I think we would have some solutions. There's something called SMRs, that's small modular reactors. Those are nuclear reactors, similar to what we're using on our submarines and aircraft carriers. Those would be absolutely great. They could actually make so much electricity, they could put electricity back on the grid, cheapen electric rates for Texas citizens. But we're not there yet. About a year away. And then there's another water problem that would solve the water problem, and that's deep earth water. There's oceans and oceans of water under the earth that's under pressure, and we are developing technology to tap into that water economically, but we're not quite there yet, maybe a year away. So that's why we need the moratorium. Well, we need the data centers, don't get me wrong. They're the way of the future. So, but we're just not, there's no oversight.
6: Yeah. Sid Miller, Texas Commissioner of Agriculture. We have to have you back. I want to talk to you more about the beef prices and what we need to do to regrow the herds. But I got about a minute and a half left here. You've called out the governor of Texas. Where are you on the Ken Paxton, James Tallarico bandwagon? What's going on there when it comes to data centers?
7: Well, Tallarico is, you know, he's raising concern. Paxton, he's kind of neutral on it. Matter of fact, I'm the only statewide Republican that's is saying anything about it. But the Democrats are right on it. We need to slow down. I'm a big Ken Paxton supporter. He's by far, unarguably, the best attorney general in the United States. I think he sued Biden and Obama, I don't know, you know, nearly 100 times and won most of them. He was my lawyer when I sued Biden and Bill Sack, and I won all four cases when I sued him. So he's good at what he does.
6: Sid Miller with us. What about the taxes? They say that the windfall of taxes, if Texas has 500 and some odd data centers, isn't that a windfall when it's all said and done for taxes and generating revenue with all these data centers?
7: Look, in 2 years, we will have given up $3 billion with the sales taxes. That doesn't sound like a windfall to me. That's, you know, that doesn't pass my BS meter. But that's how we got to be number one is we give them all these tax abatements, you know. So, no, we're not going to have a windfall in property taxes or sales taxes. We gave all that up to get them here.
6: Mm. So how's your mail running now since you're calling out all these Republicans over data centers?
7: You know, rural Texas carries the Republicans. We lose the metropolitan area 60-40. But we win rural Texas, you know, 75%. But rural Texans are really upset about this. So, we've held every statewide office since 1991. We're going to lose some statewide offices over this and some other positions we've taken. We just outlawed THC. That's upset a lot of Republicans.
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18: ABC News, I'm Dave Packer. The U.S. waged war in Iran is coming up on 7 months. It doesn't appear to be helping President Trump's popularity. ABC's Jonathan Carl.
19: A new poll showing his approval rating at just 33%, a record low. President Trump summoned reporters to check out his new White House helipad.
20: It looks pretty good.
19: He brushed off questions about whether peace talks with Iran will resume.
20: Maybe at some point, but right now, I think the situation is so good.
18: Officials say a Pennsylvania State Police helicopter and a small plane collided midair and crashed this evening. Two on board the copter, no word yet on injuries or fatalities. The State Department confirms 5 Americans killed in a helicopter crash in Kenya, cause unclear. The national debt reaching a staggering milestone, surpassing $40 trillion. Confirmed by ABC News, Prince Harry and his wife Meghan have decided to return to the United Kingdom, but they won't resume their roles as working members of the royal family. This is ABC News. There are new security measures in place after one teen was killed and another hurt in an abandoned New Orleans building.
0: All right, y'all, so this is the food court right here.
21: YouTube is filled with videos made by so-called urban explorers like Brennan Frederick walking through abandoned structures.
22: Anything can happen when you enter one of them buildings. It's an abandoned building for a reason.
21: On Saturday, a 17-year-old was killed when he fell from a staircase inside a vacant 45-story building in downtown New Orleans. Police Superintendent Ann Kirkpatrick.
23: We would call this an urban exploration, but it's a deadly one.
21: A second teen was hurt in that incident. Jim Ryan, ABC News.
18: 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It must be operated under the oversight of a trained supervisor. 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Dave Packer, ABC News.
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1: Here's your News Talk 1310 KNOX forecast. Chance for scattered rain showers tonight. Otherwise, mainly cloudy skies expected. Lows level off around 59. Southeasterly winds 8 to 15 miles an hour. Tomorrow, high of 80. Partly cloudy skies tomorrow night, 56. Low 80s Friday, turning cooler on Saturday with highs in the upper 70s. I'm meteorologist Megan Mulford on News Talk 1310 KNOX. Currently, it's 73 degrees.
2: It was. You would order 13, 14 different albums for a penny. And they would send you 14, 15 albums for a penny. And then you had to agree to buy like six albums in the next year from Columbia Records. And they called it the Columbia House Record Club. And at the height of the Columbia House Record Club, they had 16 million subscribers. And when it was all said and done, they had $1.4 billion in revenue every year. Well, as you can imagine, the internet ruined all that for everybody. And they just announced that, believe it or not, it was still around. It was bought by a hedge fund and bought by another hedge fund, and Sony bought it, and then they finally stopped doing it with records, switched over to DVDs and Blu-rays and all that type of stuff. Well, they just announced, it started in 1955, they just announced this week that they will stop accepting new orders on September 15th, 2026, but they will still service existing customers. Existing customers can still purchase the DVDs and the CDs and whatever else. But the Columbia House Record Club is officially no more. It was, to describe to somebody who doesn't know what this was, it was oddly enough set up so that places that didn't have record stores, rural America, suburbia, they had a chance to buy albums. And so that's what they did. They got rid of their old inventory and they gave them a chance to buy the new records. And so once a month, you would get a little card in the mail, and it would say, do you want to buy the latest Billy Joel album, right? They'd have like a album of the month, and they would highlight an album of the month, and they would have, you know, do you want to buy the Billy Joel album? If you bought it, that counted towards one of your six purchases, fulfilling your requirement to be part of the membership. But, man, a lot of good memories, a lot of hours wasted sitting in buddies' houses listening to records we got from the Columbia House Record Club. And now, like so many other things, it's no more. Stay right there. America at Night. Back in a moment.
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0: Niners, Rams in Melbourne. 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And Monday night, Broncos, Chiefs, NFL kickoff presented by YouTube TV. 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
13: Welcome back. It's America at Night. And I don't know if you've noticed, but our last presidential election had two of the oldest people ever to run for president. And when President Trump steps down, he will be the oldest president in the history of this country. What about passing the torch to the next generation? There is a new book talking about it. It's called Gerontocracy in America. Samuel Moyen, our guest, is a historian and a lawyer and a historian at Yale University. Samuel, welcome to America at Night. Thanks for joining us.
7: Thanks for having me.
13: Gerontocracy in America. What in the world does that mean?
7: Well, gerontocracy is like democracy. It just means the rule of, by, and for the old people. And we have it in America. And so I wrote a book to try to prove just how powerful many older people have become relative to other generations.
13: They really are holding on to power today. Is this something new for the 21st century? Has this always been a thing here in America where the older ruling class has hated to give up power?
7: Well, there's a way in which it's a blast from the past. I think most human beings, most places have been ruled by old men. But America was different. And even the old school form of rule by the old has changed, because really we have a lot more people living a lot longer than ever in human history. And that means that, you know, people who just wouldn't have been around in earlier history anywhere in the world or in the United States are still, you know, doing fine for the most part. And that's something to celebrate. It's just that it has a dark side, which is that if we're living longer, we can retain our perks and deny them to other people as we live on and on.
13: So this isn't just a thing that the baby boomers have latched onto, is that they think they're the smartest generation in the world and no one else can do it, so we need to hold on for as long as possible.
7: I don't think so. I mean, we all want to hold on to life, and power corrupts everyone. So I just think the boomers were kind of in the right place at the right time to benefit from life extension. Prior generations would have behaved the same way, and I think future generations will behave the same way. It's just that they'll have to wait around to inherit from the boomers their positions and their wealth, and then they'll inflict the same kind of elder rule on younger people when it's their turn. And so I think, you know, my worry is that what's been set up is like a structure where we spend our lives waiting for power and then we enjoy it when we're old, and that's bad for everyone.
13: Gerontocracy in America, Samuel Moyne, our guest. You think the whole system is rigged and geared towards just seniors, older and wealthy? How is the system structured to benefit the older and the wealthy?
7: Well, we talked a lot about politicians, and we can talk more about why America has such old ones. It's not just that they're subject to cognitive decline or death in office, although that is true. They're really not representative of the American people, half of whom are under 40, and yet there are almost no political representatives at the federal level who are under 40. But then we look at the broader society, and if we look at the voters, they're even older than the politicians. You know, some primaries like New Mexico in 2024, the median voter was 72. And in Missouri, it's in the 60s in some especially boring but consequential elections. And then we look at wealth in all its forms, which includes housing and jobs. And there, I think we see a kind of hoarding mentality that has taken over, in part because we don't know how long we're going to live, and we know we're going to need a lot of resources in the end. And so we do things like keep our homes, keep our jobs, even if we could retire, and above all, sit, if you like misers on a big pile of dough. Now, we're only talking about a portion of older people who are doing this, because there are a lot of poor older people still, but it's a sizable portion. And those who are hoarding are taking advantage of their age in order to keep what they have. And so we can get into the details, like I've got a lot of statistics to back it up, but I would, you know, start with the politicians and then move to the voters and then look at the picture of wealth.
13: One of the stats you have in the book, Gerontocracy in America, is, and let's talk about housing, because this really stuck out as me as I didn't realize it until you sort of until I read it, and that is in 1981, the average age of a homeowner was 30. In 2022, the average age is 53. If that doesn't tell you that wealth is concentrated on the elderly, nothing will.
7: Yeah, the housing story is fascinating. I'd give a worse, some more alarming statistics than the alarming one you mentioned. The age group likeliest to own a home in the United States is 70 to 74, and the age group second likeliest to own a home is 75 and above. I think, what's amazing about this situation is because we do land use decisions like zoning at the local level at these meetings that we know from scholars almost are only attended by old people, we have, senior citizens blocking new builds. In other words, they're controlling the supply of new housing and making sure there's not enough to go around. They even block the construction of senior appropriate housing, which would allow them to downsize more readily. And then they hold on to often like the most sizable, desirable properties in our major cities. And younger people, even people, in their early middle age, can't buy. The prices are too high. They're consigned to perpetually renting or have to go out to the exurbs in order to be able to purchase a house. And that's a crime. So I agree with you. The housing story is like probably the best illustration of this, bigger phenomenon that we've got older people who are not thinking very seriously about intergenerational fairness and what it means now that we're living so long to begin to think about the future in which we'll not be present.
13: It seems like it's not a left or right issue, liberal or conservative, but it's an old versus young issue.
7: I think that's right. I guess that when we begin to talk about the solutions, it becomes left or right. Because, the question is, what's the role of the state and of government in kind of facing this problem? But I agree with you that a lot of folks on the right are very, sensitive to how hard it's become to launch yourself. They're for free enterprise and they're for innovation in the economy. And yet a lot of people can't start a career. They certainly, if they've started a family, can't raise it properly in their own home. And so folks on the right, I think, are as upset about this as folks on the left. And it's interesting that, those on the left tend to be, most concerned about the welfare state. And I think rightly so, because how we treat especially poorer older Americans is a scandal. But then they don't think as much about how the left ought to stand up for young people, not just older people. And so I agree with you that it's something that's kind of equal opportunity for us to have a national conversation about.
13: Gerontocracy in America. Samuel Moyne, our guest. He is a professor of law and history at Yale University. He's from Missouri and in St. Louis. And one of the arguments in the Midwest, professor, is oftentimes when politicians or people want to change policy, they ask this question in the town they're in. How many grandkids or children live out of state? And they get a large, raising of the hand. And they say, look, if we don't change, your grandkids are never coming back. Everyone wants to live with their grandkids, but they're going somewhere else for an opportunity. And they say, seniors, we need to raise taxes because we need to redevelop a certain area. Does that argument resonate with seniors saying, hey, you know what? We had it good. We need to make sure the next generation has it good. Is that a solution?
7: Yeah, I hope so, because, the boomers were pretty rebellious back in their youth, but the the issue was that they were very numerous, you know, a very large generation in just in terms of the number of people. And we're in a new kind of demographic reality where older people aren't just living longer, thankfully so, but there are fewer younger people. And so, you know, I think part of our situation is that younger people can't overturn the system on their own and can't challenge it. They don't have, you know, an advocacy organization where, you know, older people have the biggest and best funded one, the AARP in world history. And so I totally think that we need to find some way of convincing older people to join the cause of opposing gerontocracy. One way is to point out that older people are also hurt by gerontocracy when it comes to that senior housing that needs to be built, or I think immigration policy, which the older we get, the more restrictionist we are. Even though newcomers could, you know, pay for older people and do the care work that older people need. But I think, you know, my worry is that older people, and I'm pretty old myself in my mid-50s, tend to care a lot about their own children or grandchildren, but less about children in general. And we can see that in, if I may, the stinginess which a lot of older people, you know, exhibit in their voting behavior when it comes to educational funding, property taxes, which, you know, are the source of educational funding for the public schools. The age of what I call gerontocracy has been the biggest age of tax revolts in U.S. history, and it's focused especially, and in most states, on protecting homes that older people monopolize from high taxation. And so we've got to find some way of speaking across generations, because as you say, we need to explain why it's only fair to have a little more, you know, of a succession process in American society than we're seeing right now.
13: Yeah, a property tax freeze is great for the senior citizen to age in place if they're over 65, but it's taking money away from the school districts to teach the schools for the 21st century.
7: Exactly right.
13: Yeah.
7: And so I really think when, if we're going to talk about the how correlated age and wealth are, there's no way, you know, to have a difficult conversation about our tax system. In absolute fairness, older people used to be some of the most oppressed, like in the Great Depression. And that's why we brought Social Security in the 30s and Medicare in the 1960s. But reality has changed. And now we have a situation where it's everyone else who's failing to get the government benefits that older people do. And I'm not for cutting those, but I am for recognizing that older people are some of the wealthiest. They really, you know, do control the lion's share of money in our country. And that means we don't need to give them a tax break. We need to raise their taxes in order to, you know, promote the common good.
13: Samuel Moyne, our guest, he is a professor of law and history at Yale University. The book is called Gerontocracy in America. More with him in a moment on America at Night.
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14: Here's your News Talk 1310 KNOX forecast. Chance for scattered rain showers tonight. Otherwise, mainly cloudy skies expected. Lows level off around 59. Southeasterly winds 8 to 15 miles an hour. Tomorrow, high of 80. Partly cloudy skies tomorrow night, 56. Low 80s Friday, turning cooler on Saturday, with highs in the upper 70s. I'm meteorologist Megan Mulford on News Talk 1310 KNOX. Currently, it's 73 degrees.
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0: Need some time to gather your thoughts so you can make the perfect point? 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That's 844-2-McGraw.
1: The book is called Gerontocracy in America, The Oligarchy, if you will, written by a professor of law and history, Samuel Moyen at Yale University, Gerontocracy in America. Professor, let's start where you just left off, and that is you want to raise taxes on some of the seniors to help the rest of the country. Clearly, you're a professor and not a politician, because if a politician were to go out on the campaign trail and say that, they wouldn't get out of the starting gate. Seniors vote, and that's why we have the AARP. That's why we have universal health care for people over the age of 65. Young people don't vote, and if they don't vote, they don't get represented. So isn't it the simplest way to solve this problem is to get young people to vote?
2: It sounds like a nice idea, but I think we have to take a few things into account. First, we punish younger people for their greater mobility through our registration laws. And so those who are sheltering in place have an easier time voting. Worse, if you're retired or you're powerful in your job, you have an easier time making it to the polls on election day. And that disfavors younger people, too. I think, you know, if we look at other countries, there are holidays to vote and there's mandatory voting, which could, let's say, light a little fire under younger people to defend their interests. Because I think the worst of it is we have generations of younger people who are alienated from the political system. You can say, you know, it's a shame they don't vote and it's up to them to do so, and I agree with that. But when they look out and see old men and women in power and a government that is favoring older people, when they don't get the kind of cause group that older Americans do, the lobbying efforts that the AARP engages in on behalf of older Americans, they think the system is rigged, and they're right. And so I think that we've infantilized these kids and told them, in effect, you should just wait around until you're middle-aged or older to enjoy the life you dream about. And so no wonder they don't vote. Why would you participate in a rigged system? So I agree with you that we need to find a way of encouraging them to, you know, be responsible citizens. But I also think they need a little empathy so that we can understand why they're so alienated from our political system.
1: Samuel Moyen, our guest, the book is called Gerontocracy in America. You point to Silicon Valley as a example of how they have stripped away the seniors and brought up the children. And you think that's one of the reasons why Silicon Valley has done so well over the years and has transformed America, because they have embraced the youth movement, so to speak.
2: Well, it's a touchy subject, but I think we have to acknowledge that we change as we age. And so there will be consequences to having relatively older people running things. As I would see it, it works like this. When we're younger, we're more creative. We are more dynamic. We're more likely to think out of the box. Psychologists call that fluid intelligence. As we age, we kind of replace that with a different kind of intelligence called crystalline intelligence. It just means we're good at know-how.

0: need an injection of youth in everything we do if it's old people running the show. I'd argue that's true among politicians. It's not just that our politicians don't reflect the American people. They're just too old to do so. I think they also have age-related biases for repetition and, you know, the status quo. And then if we look at business and, you know, organizations of all sorts, universities like mine, I think we lose something when the demography is just too old to reflect that more creative contribution. Now, that's not to say that I think we should just get the old and experienced out of the way. The goal is balance, but we don't have a balance. We're out of whack in so many areas.
1: I've seen what's on social media. I don't want those people running an ice cream stand and no less any functioning part of government.
0: Well, but, you know, TikTok, I'd give you, my daughter's college age are on that, and I haven't taken the plunge. But my experience of social media is that it's a lot of older people. You know, boomers are controlling the site Blue Sky, which is a kind of resistance website. And they are, you know, fully engaged with a lot of free time to make a kind of toxic environment of their own. You know, is it better that, you know, they're watching MSNBC and Fox News and not on TikTok? I don't think so. So I don't want to demean younger people. It's true they're doing new things, some of which are debatable. They read less. But I don't think the country's in a good place under the stewardship of old people. And I'm wondering if we shouldn't, you know, give a chance to those who, you know, are consigned to the margins of our national conversation.
1: Samuel Moyne, our guest, professor of law and history at Yale University. We're seeing something going on in politics. We're seeing the destruction of the old parties. We're seeing a reimagining of the parties. We're seeing some youth movements on the left. We're seeing youth movements on the right. Is that somewhat of a pushback to this next generation saying we're not being heard and we're living in a system you people have created and it's not working for us?
0: I think it is. And there's a good and bad side to it. I'd say it's mainly good. You know, boomers are dying, you know, and that means that as some of them just die in office or, you know, are forced out finally, I think younger people are having the chance to step up. I think we should just note how long it's taken. And there have been a lot of disasters along the way, like Ruth Bader Ginsburg's bet on her own longevity. And the consequences, you know, I think in my political opinion, were pretty grave. We've had so many Democrats die in office. Lindsey Graham the other day. I think it's catastrophic that we've had different parties, but two 80-year-olds as president. And so it's a great thing that finally younger people are saying, no, we've got to primary some of these older types and make way for the new. I think there are risks involved because, as I said just before, you know, older people tend to be more conservative with a small c. They're not going to surprise us, whereas you can get some radicalism left and right out of younger people more than you would from older people. But maybe we need a little bit of change, and then we have to decide what kind and have a fair, you know, political system to appraise it rather than just have, you know, gridlock and the old men, you know, talking to one another, not doing much. In fairness, our founders gave us a branch of government, the Senate, that's literally named after old men and which in our time has become a kind of old folks home. But I think there are other ways in which this pushback against elder power is going to change things. Where I think we haven't talked enough is about not the politicians, but about the whole system, which is why I wrote this book mainly about the voters and wealth, because that's a big, I think, a bigger part of the problem. If Donald Trump doesn't make it the next year, you know, let's hope he does because he's our president.

0: we will immediately have the youngest president in U.S. history, because J.D. Vance will be younger than Theodore Roosevelt was when he was president. But I don't think that will end gerontocracy, because the problem is in the politicians when the voters are so old and money is so old.
1: Gerontocracy in America. Samuel Moyne, our guest, for a couple more minutes. You know, you mentioned the Senate, Mitch McConnell, right? That story's been out there. Chuck Schumer. You mentioned Lindsey Graham. I mean, it really does not necessarily represent America. But again, I go back to your point is that the incumbency is already already have built in advantages. And the advantages that are built in the law, as well as name recognition and everything else. Would you be in favor of some type of age restriction when it came to some of these elected officials?
0: Absolutely. And those go all the way back in U.S. history. The states have long had age limits for judges. I think we ought to consider age limits for all politicians. The risk we now can see after 2024 and Joe Biden of cognitive decline is real. The risk of death is real. And I think it's very reasonable to put limits on these folks. I would say maybe we ought to think more broadly, because the bigger problem, as I mentioned, is fair representation in that Senate named after old men. There's one member under 40 out of 100, and not for long, and yet half of Americans are under 40. So how can that even be justified? So we might, adopt age limits, but say we need some representation for older people in government, but we have to guarantee representation for younger people. If you just set an age limit, you're going to have a lot of old people directly under it. And so we want to avoid that outcome and strive for, a kind of fairness for all generations to feel like government is their government.
1: Couple more minutes with Samuel Moyne. He has written the book Gerontocracy in America. He's a professor of law and history at Yale University. The book is called Gerontocracy in America, How the Old Are Hoarding Power and Wealth and What to Do About It. I want to end on this, Professor. And that is, they talk about this silver tsunami that's coming, or we're in the middle of it, or the beginning of it. And that is this concentration of wealth by seniors who are retiring from businesses, and nobody wants to buy these businesses. Their 401ks are through the roof. Their portfolios have amassed fortunes. And so is there a way to unlock that wealth to help the next generation or the younger generation before they all die off and leave it to the zoo?
0: Well, we're in the midst of the greatest wealth transfer in human history, because the boomers, have benefited from some asset bubbles, especially the increase in the value of their homes, which, as we discussed, they're not selling. And they will bequeath those assets to younger people. It's just that they're making their own children wait until their 60s or even older to inherit. It's kind of like King Charles finally getting to be king when his mother dies in her 90s, when he himself is ill and old. And that's not a good system for us. And if we think beyond the family, I think we have to not just incentivize earlier transfer of assets within families, but think about higher taxes so that younger people who don't happen to have, the elderly grandparent or parent can benefit from the immense wealth that is basically locked up in homes and in, 401ks that are not going to be used even by the end, given the cost of elder care by older people. So I agree. It's like an untapped resource that just needs to be more widely shared for fairness sake.
1: Gerontocracy in America is the book. Professor, what's been the reaction since the book came out?
0: I guess it's polarizing, but, I've gotten a couple pieces of hate mail, but I've gotten a lot of, friendly notes to. I think older people, once they learn just how powerful they've become, recognize that it's gone too far. And many want to join in the cause of intergenerational solidarity. And so that's heartening. And I think we're waiting for a kind of political movement to figure out whether we want to live in a society in which we don't just live indefinitely, which is a good thing, but we are so powerful for so long, hurting everyone else.
1: Gerontocracy in America, how the old are hoarding power and wealth and what to do about it. Samuel Moyne, our guest, professor of law and history at Yale University. Professor, thank you for your stop along your book tour. It's been a fascinating hour. Good luck down the road, and we'll talk to you soon.
0: Thanks so much.
1: America at Night, back in a moment.
2: America at Night with McGraw-Milhaven, where the nation comes to talk.
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1: 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From Illinois, listening on WLS in Chicago. Nice to know, 1 hour tape delay. Here's another one. I don't think we need any more radical people, in my opinion. Ever since COVID hit, people have gotten more radical, and I think we all need to be more level-headed. Actually, I think what the professor was talking about was not necessarily radical as in radical, but President Trump was a departure from the traditional, right? The status quo, people want to shake up the status quo. I think that's what you're seeing in both parties, and I think that's what he meant. I don't know if he was actually talking about Donald Trump specifically, but a little more thinking outside the box, a little more quote-unquote radical. I don't think he's talking about electing hippies or, you know, whatever, but I think that was more of his point. This one is from Missouri. Ask the smart professor if a hot dog is a sandwich. Here's another one. This guy's an idiot. You can't keep having crazy people on or your show will die. That's from New York. Here's one from earlier in the evening. I'd love to have you spend more time with last night's Professor Bechtel from Angelo State University. Plus, I really like to hear some of the experts from the Trump administration and Congress to comment on North Korea assisting Iran and what the United States is doing about it. And then finally from New York as well. Wake up, people. Change your vote. God bless America. So there you go. Small sampling of the text messages that are coming in on the text line. Would you like to leave a text? Would you like to call the show? Would you like to leave a voicemail? 1-844-2-McGraw. 1-844-262-4729. Those open phones are straight ahead. America at Night, back in a moment.

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5: ABC News, I'm Dave Packer. The NTSB is rushing to the scene after a Pennsylvania State Police helicopter and assessing a small plane collided midair near Harrisburg this evening. State Police Lieutenant Colonel George Bibbins.
6: The one known occupant of the Cessna 150 did not survive the crash. We're not prepared to release information on that individual yet.
5: But both state troopers on board the chopper survived. A safari helicopter crashed while on a tour over a remote part of Kenya, killing all seven people on board, among them five Americans. The national debt rising by $1 trillion in just 5 months, today reaching a staggering $40 trillion. The family of Nolan Wells tonight marked what would have been his 19th birthday with a vigilant outreach. They want to keep the search for answers into his mysterious death on Horn Island, a barrier island about 10 miles off the coast, active. Confirmed, Prince Harry and wife Meghan, the Duchess of Sussex, are planning to move back to the UK. This is ABC News. President Trump has tapped White House aide Dr. Heidi Overton to lead the Food and Drug Administration. Before joining the Trump administration, Overton was chief policy officer at the conservative think tank America First Policy Institute. Costco is getting into the Medicare business.
7: The wholesale giant is partnering with nonprofit insurer Scan to bring Medicare Advantage plans to two states and a Medicare supplement plan to a third state. The new Medicare plans won't come with a Costco membership thrown in. That isn't allowed under federal rules. The plans will be sold in Costco stores and through traditional channels like insurance agents and websites. Whether or not you qualify for these plans will depend on the final plan design, the approved service area, and the type of plan offered.
5: ABC's Rebecca Jarvis. The 2026 World Robot Conference is underway in Beijing. Organizers say about 3,000 products will be featured during the five-day event, including robots that can dance, fight, and even play ping pong. Dave Packer, ABC News.
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20: Here's your News Talk 1310 KNOX forecast. Lows dip down to about 59 tonight under mainly cloudy skies with a chance for scattered thunderstorms. Southeasterly winds 8 to 15 miles an hour. High of 80 tomorrow, mainly clear. Lows dip down to about 56 tomorrow night, partly cloudy. Partly cloudy Friday, decreasing clouds by Saturday. Low 80s Friday, upper 70s by Saturday. I'm meteorologist Megan Mulford on News Talk 1310 KNOX. Currently, it's 70 degrees.
8: 1-844-2-McGraw, 1-844-262-4729. Text messages are open. Phone calls are open. We have a couple lines open for you right now. And, of course, voicemails. We got those in the hopper all ready to go. 1-844-2-McGraw, 1-844-262-4729. I want to talk about Senator Darlene Graham, the sister of Lindsey Graham, who was appointed to fill out his term, but she's running for re-election, and she was one of the two finalists in the South Carolina primary, and now they're having a runoff. And last night she had a debate against her Republican opponent, and in this debate a sitting United States senator, one of 100, who has the power to declare war, has the power to appoint and vote on the Secretary of Defense, has the power to vote on military hardware, military budgets, one of 100, sitting United States senator, said in this debate about Taiwan and the South China Sea, which is not that hard of a question. It wasn't asking a nuanced foreign policy question. The question was asked about, is Taiwan and the South China Sea an important part of our national security? And a sitting United Senator, a sitting United States senator from South Carolina said, I'm just going to be honest here. I'm not that informed on national security. Now, that's up to the voters to decide if they want to elect Darlene Graham to the Senate seat. And we'll see if this actually hurts her or not. But it's not like
0: she's going for the job. She has the job. She is the sitting senator from South Carolina. And here's my question, or here's my sort of, hypocrisy moment, or my comment when I saw this. We often talk about nepotism in this country. We often talk about affirmative action in this country, right? All these sorts of things, and how it's bad, and how affirmative action is terrible. Affirmative action is terrible. This country is a meritocracy. You should do it based on, you know, who's the best. Survival of the fittest. America is not something that, you know, should be handed to you. You should actually, you know, work for it. You should earn everything you get. Who nominated or who appointed Darlene Graham to be a United States Senator? Did they not? This isn't taking over the Kiwanis Club until you can find a new replacement. This is a United States Senator. And I understand her brother died. I understand she's close with her brother. I get it. She wants to pay respects to her brother. Absolutely, in all ways, shapes, and forms, she should be allowed to do it, and she should be praised for it. But she's clearly not fit to be a United States Senator. And yet, she is. She admitted she's not that informed on national security. Not to mention, getting asked about Taiwan and the South China Sea is not that hard of a question. I mean, can't we all just kind of muddle through when asked, what are your thoughts on Taiwan and the South China Sea? Oh, Taiwan is a very important friend of ours. A lot of computer chips come through Taiwan. Taiwan is our ally, you know, something along, you know, Taiwan is an important part, just like the South China Sea, and all of Asia is an important part. The first rule of politics is you don't answer the question they ask you. You answer the question you wanted them to ask you. So you can say, yes, Taiwan is important. Yes, the South China Sea is important. All of Asia is important. Absolutely. And that's why I should be best, because I have the nuanced approach to all of this. Right? There's a million things you could say. And then, you know, you pivot to China, or pivot to North Korea, or pivot to Japan. That's why we need friends in the area. Japan's our longstanding friend, right? We destroyed them after the war, but we quickly became their friend and helped rebuild them. And we have friends in the neighborhood, and that's why it's important. I mean, there's a million things you could have said. So in one sense, I applaud her honesty. But in another sense, I guess affirmative action is alive and well in this country. Just not when you're trying to go to Michigan Law School or trying to go to Harvard Medical School. But if you're the daughter, the sister of a sitting United States Senator, well, then all by all means, you should become senator. Even though you don't have any idea what it entails. I was shocked by this comment. Floored by this comment. And it is the definition of affirmative action. That is exactly what it is. And look, I don't have a problem. Oddly enough, I don't have a problem with nepotism. If your dad buys or pays money for the English building or the business development building and puts your name on it, and you get a leg up to get in, I get it. I'm not necessarily a fan of joining the fictitious rowing team to get a scholarship to get in. I mean, that was a bridge too far. But, you know, to the people who were screaming and yelling about affirmative action, there's nothing more affirmative action than putting Darlene Graham in the Senate, who doesn't know anything about national security. I mean, it's crazy. Anyway, that's my two thoughts of this evening. All right, 1-844-2-McGraw, 1-844-262-4729, 1-844-2-McGraw, 1-844-262-4729. Those are the phone numbers. We got text messages, we got phone calls, all that coming up straight ahead. America at Night, back in a moment.
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0: What's on your mind? Call 844-2-McGraw and be a part of America at Night with McGraw Millhaven.
1: All right, we were talking about data centers earlier in the evening with the Texas Agricultural Secretary and the fight going on there. There's another fight that's brewing in Virginia, and we talked about this a couple of months ago. Virginia's Loudoun County has 250 different data centers in Loudoun County, Virginia, in Northern Virginia. Over the past 2 years, it has Amazon, Microsoft, Google, they've all built or are leasing more than 250 warehouses full of computer servers that are powering artificial intelligence and the internet. At least 24 more are in the pipeline. Loudoun, Virginia has become a case study for the rest of the nation on how to make these data centers pay off. They, believe it or not, generate in Loudoun County $1.3 billion in revenue next year. That is the tax, the business tax on these data centers. $1.3 billion in revenue, or 40% of the county's total tax revenue. Because of this flush of taxes, the county has cut the property taxes for residents by 30% over the last decade. They have built state-of-the-art schools. They have built state-of-the-art recreational centers. They have built state-of-the-art roads. And Loudoun, Virginia is being looked at as the model of this, all of this tax revenue falling from the sky. And these data centers are paying off, and people are loving their life in Loudoun County. It takes up, these 250 data centers take up 3% of the land in Loudoun County, Virginia. So there's plenty of room for the people to spread out and build their houses and not have to look at the data centers. However, there are people who are starting to push back, and they want to get into the act of driving these data centers away. I mean, I think the horse is out of the barn, or the cow's out of the barn, the chicken's out of the barn. The animals are out of the barn. This story in the New York Times today about how the county and some of the people are pushing back, saying that they're relying too much on one source of tax revenue. It's the great debate of our time. It's either the worst thing in the world that will destroy America, or it's an economic boon for a region in which once you build it, then the tax revenues will come in and you'll be able to do all the things you want to do in your county because of the massive tax revenue that these data centers will provide. Oh, look, I don't have the answer to it. I don't know what the answer is, but it is the great debate of our time, whether or not we should have these data centers. And we talked about it earlier earlier in the evening, and the Texas agricultural secretary had an interesting comment. He said, look, the debate's over with. The data centers are already here. The question is, can we put a moratorium on it, at least till we figure out a better way to do this, until technology catches up with some of the data centers, so we can look at what the reaction is on the electrical grid. Well, we look at the reaction to the water. Well, we look at what's going on, where we're doing this, where should we be putting this. I will say this. There is one part of the argument that resonates with me. And it's something he touched on, and it's a dirty little secret in which nobody really talks about. Some people do. But when you're Google, and you're Amazon, and you're Facebook, and you're some of these biggest companies the world has ever created, and yet they go to these states and they demand tax incentives to build these things. It is one of the things that brings Republicans and Democrats and progressives and Democratic Socialists and MAGA people together. when you're sitting there and you got to write a check for your personal property tax or your income tax or your property tax or your car tax or business tax, whatever, and you're sitting there paying these taxes and you're telling me that Google is getting an incentive to build a data center in our state. The richest company in the world is getting a tax break to build a data center down the street from us. How come I don't get a tax break, right? How come I don't get a tax deferment? So it is, I get it. I get it. You give it to Google, you give it to Amazon, you give it to Facebook because you want them to build the data center on your side of the river, on your side of this imaginary line, because you get the tax breaks and that county on the other side of the road doesn't get the tax breaks. So I'll take 80% of the tax breaks as opposed to, right? I'll take 80% of the taxes as opposed to 0% of the taxes if they move across the street, because that county, that state, is going to give him a better tax incentive. And so it's one of the great arguments of all time. And the general public looks at that and recoils in horror when, look, I live in Missouri, and for the longest time, they kept giving Walmarts tax incentives to build a Walmart in their town. There were stories of Walmarts would get a tax incentive to move down the street to a different town because they were trying to incentivize Walmart to sell the pants on this side of the line because we want the sales tax revenue. And you were giving Walmart, one of the biggest companies in the world, a tax incentive to sell pants and shorts and sneakers and Christmas trees and Tonka trucks and tires and pantyhose and TVs, a tax incentive to sell these things to the detriment of the small town business who's been there paying taxes all these years. So you're putting these big corporations at a competitive disadvantage. And the truth is that the big boys, they haven't stopped it. They haven't stopped it. And if you want to get somebody angry, a progressive, a democratic socialist, a MAGA, right? All you do is tell them, hey, you know that mega company over there? They're getting a huge tax break to build that over there. And it seems like everyone is in agreement, but the people who are in charge all these years still can't figure out a way to stop it. They're still giving these big corporations these tax incentives. And so, yeah, Facebook, Google, you name it, Amazon, they're all building these data centers and getting tax breaks to do it. And that leaves a sour taste in a lot of people's mouths. But they keep doing it because they can. All right, I'll shut up. We'll take some phone calls. 1-844-2-McGraw, 1-844-262-4729. We got phone calls and text messages all straight ahead, plus some open lines for you. America at Night, back in a moment.
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0: What keeps you up at night? 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
17: Here's your News Talk 1310 KNOX forecast. Lows dip down to about 59 tonight under mainly cloudy skies with a chance for scattered thunderstorms. Southeasterly winds 8 to 15 miles an hour. High of 80 tomorrow, mainly clear. Lows dip down to about 56 tomorrow night, partly cloudy. Partly cloudy Friday, decreasing clouds by Saturday. Low 80s Friday, upper 70s by Saturday. I'm meteorologist Megan Mulford on News Talk 1310 KNOX. Currently, it's 70 degrees.
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4: Go right to those phones we've been talking about. Danny and Rolla, welcome to America at Night.
5: The you do know the whole purpose behind tax breaks, correct?
4: Sure. I guess so. Yeah. Yes. One pays less in taxes.
5: Well, no. I mean, if you entice a business to build in your town versus the next town over,
4: yes,
5: that business creates jobs, and the city or county, whatever it is,
4: yeah,
5: makes a lot more money on the broad tax base. It more than makes up for itself in the tax rate that they get.
4: Actually, I don't necessarily believe that, Danny. So let's take an imaginary town called Dannyville, and
5: okay,
4: you give a tax break to a widget, to somebody who sells widgets, okay?
5: Yeah.
4: And you give this person or this company a tax break to move their business into Dannyville, okay?
5: All right.
4: Great. All right, so now widget company moves into Dannyville, and they sell their widgets. And I go to the Dannyville widget store, and I buy a widget. And you or me buys the widget. The company makes money. The company makes more money because they're paying less in taxes. And you get the revenue generated from that widget and that tax dollar, right? That's what you're saying, that's what you're saying, right? Right?
5: No, not at all. My widget factory,
4: yeah,
5: employs 1,000 people.
4: Okay, no. Hold on a second. There are widget factories and so on and so forth and whatever else. I get that. But let's just keep it with the Walmart example, okay? You pay Walmart money to come to your town. They sell a pair of pants, and therefore that pair of pants creates tax revenue for your town, okay?
5: Well, now, hold on. You're kind of oversimplifying. Let me explain. Everybody that works at Walmart, and Walmart's a great example because they employ, I don't know, how many hundreds of thousands, if not millions of people.
4: Yes.
5: And each one of those people, they pay, if it's applicable,
4: yeah,
5: they pay state tax, they pay federal tax. And
4: sure,
5: then what's weird is they have money in their pockets. So when they go buy gas,
4: yes, yes,
5: and there's a state tax on that for schools,
4: yes, yes,
5: that
4: absolutely
5: money multiplies and multiplies. It's exponential.
4: Absolutely.
5: And it is worth a whole lot more than the tax incentive that was given.
4: Absolutely. Absolutely.
5: It actually breeds more taxes by giving the tax break.
4: I agree
5: and
4: completely.
5: I agree completely.
4: Let me now. Well, can I respond?
5: If anybody doesn't know that, then they don't know economics.
4: Can I respond?
5: Yes, sir. Please.
4: Okay. Now,
5: it's
4: I was going to buy,
5: after all,
4: I was gonna buy that pair of pants, okay? Now, I buy it from Walmart instead of buying it from mom and pop's pants store that has been in that town for 50 years. You've just created an economic disincentive for a business that has already been there, because Walmart can charge less for that pair of pants because they're not paying as much in taxes. And so guess what? Now that mom and pop store has to go out of business. And so that worker is no longer working there. They were paying 401k, and they were paying a nice living wage. Now that worker has got to not working there and goes over to Walmart to make minimum wage. So while you created wealth for Walmart, you disincentivized the other businesses in that town, and you created an economic imbalance. And so your tax incentive here destroyed a business there. And so when you compare apples to apples, it turned out to be an economic disincentive.

0: gained by all of the employees greatly outweighs the
1: but
0: mom
1: the
0: and pop.
1: Employee,
0: and
1: I miss the
0: mom and pop. But look.
1: That is happening in every single town that a Walmart comes into. Yeah, prices might drop, but the businesses, you're destroying the businesses that built that town in the first place. And so, go ahead.
0: And I'll make it quick.
1: Yeah.
0: Walmart cut out the middleman. They go direct to the supplier. They buy in bulk. They get it cheap. They sell it cheap. Okay. Mm-hmm. Now, here's what's really odd. If by that metric, you could say that Amazon or Temu or Temu, however you want to pronounce it, that nobody should sell anything online because they didn't spend the money for a brick and mortar store. They don't employ anybody. They employ a few people that just package stuff and ship it out all the time. And in the end, at some point, Walmart is probably going to go the way of the mom and pop shop.
1: Well, hold on a second. You have a lot there. First of all, Walmart didn't build a better mousetrap, okay? They got a tax break to sell it cheaper. And so, again, you're putting the other businesses at a competitive disadvantage. So Walmart
0: Not initially. Sam Walton did not get tax.
1: No. Look, initially. Hold on a second. If Walmart wants to build a building and build a store and sell widgets, they have every right to do it. And if they build a better mousetrap using the same tax structure that I'm required to live under, hey, you know, a destruction of jobs exists all the time on a fair playing field. I don't think any small business doesn't mind playing on a fair level field. But when you give Walmart a tax break and a tax incentive, but not the mom and pops, it's now not a fair playing field. So you've incentivized Walmart to build more stores to the detriment of the mom and pop shops. So it's not a fair fight. If I come up with a better mousetrap or I come up with a better way to sell my pants cheaper, hey, more power to you. But that's not what's happening. They're using government resources to put the mom and pop shops at a competitive disadvantage. Now,
0: I have one last question.
1: Go ahead.
0: One last question and I will bid you good night. If Walmart did not build a better mousetrap, then why is Walmart the biggest retailer on the planet?
1: Because they
0: got
1: massive.
0: Brother, have a good night.
1: Thank you. The reason why, one of the largest reasons why, is they've got massive tax breaks, tax incentives, all sorts of benefits Walmart has gotten that the mom and pop shops don't get. Look, let's take the Kansas City Chiefs. Why should the Kansas City Chiefs get some type of tax incentive to move to Kansas? Why should they do? Why should the owner of a company that is worth billions of dollars get a tax incentive to build their home? Did I get a tax incentive to build my home? Special from everybody else? No. But somehow the Chiefs do, right? Walmart is bigger and badder than ever because there was an unfair playing field. Now, let's talk about online for a second. Online is also at a competitive advantage to the brick-and-mortar stores. When you go to a brick-and-mortar store, you have to pay sales tax, okay? Some it's now level in some places, it's not level in other places, it's all over the board. But when you buy from Amazon, let's say you're buying a widget for $500, okay? There's a 6, 7, 8, 10% sales tax when you go down the street to buy it from Joe's patio store, right? But if you buy that same patio set from China, it doesn't have the 6, 7, 8% sales tax. So automatically, right off the bat, it's 6% cheaper. So what are you going to do? Are you going to buy it online at 6, 8, 10% cheaper?

0: Or are you going to buy it down the street where it's 10% more? And then, of course, you gave Amazon, you gave them a big tax break because they wanted to build a Amazon fulfillment center down the street from you so they could get it to your house faster. So now you've just they're creating this factory, but you're giving them a huge tax break to get it to you faster, to make it easier to put the mom and pop shop out of business. This is why companies are destroying rural America. This is why people are complaining all over the place. Because you are incentivizing the big corporations. This is the argument with Tesla, is it not? And or EVs. You're putting the EVs at a competitive disadvantage as opposed to gas cars, right? EVs would be more expensive, but because of the economic incentive spurred on by the government, right? Tax breaks are good for the people who get it. Sure. They ain't good for the people who don't get it. It's worse because Walmart gets a lot of tax breaks. That means that there's money not going to the sewers, the roads, the schools. And so either your services are cut because they're not bringing as much tax revenue because you were buying it from mom over here, the mom and pop shop over here, and they were getting X amount in tax revenue. Now you're buying it from Walmart across the street, and you're getting X minus tax revenue. That's why the mom-and-pop shops are going out of business. That's the problem. The tax line has gone bonkers. Tax incentives equal socialism. Absolutely. Tax incentives from, Tennessee. Tax incentives equal socialism. That is exactly right. Tax incentives equal socialism. There's no question. If we were all taxed the same, we would have a much fairer tax system. But when you give seniors a property tax freeze, all you're doing is forcing higher taxes on everybody else. Right? If seniors don't have to pay taxes, if this group doesn't have to pay taxes, if that group doesn't have to pay taxes, if this industry doesn't have to pay taxes, well, shoot. we all got to make up for them getting a tax break to keep the same level of services. Because if you're taking in less money, or you're quote-unquote making more money, you're not really making more money. If somebody comes in, somebody's losing somewhere. So I take that business from your side of the river and put it on my side of the river, right? Kansas thinks they're getting an economic benefit giving the Chiefs money to build a stadium. But Missouri's losing, and Kansas's other businesses don't get that tax break. It's as simple as that. Tax incentives work for the person who gets the tax incentive. But for society as a whole, a lot of economic, brilliant economic social scientists and economic advisors and economics professors and everybody else and experts would tell you for the overall society, it's bad. So there. Let's see here. What do we got here? Texas are going crazy. I agree with a lot of your points raised by the Yale guy regarding the problem with the old hoarding wealth, but his solutions are absurd. Yeah, I don't think young people are going to vote. Senior citizens are pretty safe. You're pretty insulated from people raising taxes on you. The seniors who think that somehow these politicians are going to fall on their head and wake up and say, hey, we need to tax the seniors. It's pretty safe to say that ain't happening. They're going to continue to tax the young because they don't vote. So I think you're pretty safe. Here's another one from Washington State. Don't forget, Walmart doesn't hire full time. Very few positions at Walmart are full time. Usually just upper management. Associates get 15 to 29 hours a week. Source, former Walmart employee. Yeah, you took that job that was making benefits and was working for a family, and the family took care of you, and they were worried about your sick leave, and they paid your 401k and all those things. Well, now that job doesn't exist anymore. It was either shipped overseas, or now they're selling it at Walmart for less tax dollars. So the government, you know, through your state government, your local government, took that tax incentive and gave it to Walmart, putting your company out of business. Again, a tax break is good for the person who gets the tax break. It ain't necessarily good for the whole of the economy. America at Night, back in a moment.
1: 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Not a problem. 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
0: I got just enough time. Tony's calling in way late. Tony, you got a special message for somebody? Keep it quick, my friend.
18: Yeah, my daughter, Talia, it's her 30th birthday today, and I just wanted to wish her happy birthday across America. Like, I wish everybody well, and all I want from my family is health and happiness. So wishing Talia the best. Thank you, McGraw. You're the best.
0: All right. Tony in Montreal wishing his 30-year-old baby a happy birthday. He took her home from the hospital yesterday. He blinks his eyes, and she's 30 years old today. All right. Thank you, Tony. All right. We got to go. We are done. Look at lots of text messages, lots of phone calls. Couldn't get to him. Got into a pretty good conversation about taxes and tax incentives. If you have a comment or two, you can certainly call the text or leave a text, and we'll get to it tomorrow night. If you want to make a comment on the voicemail as soon as the show's off, Alex will flip the voicemail box on, and you can talk to your heart's content, and we'll edit it for content and time, and we'll try and get it on the air tomorrow night. By the way, there is no tax incentive if you call. If you're a first-time caller, no tax incentive. If you're a multiple-time caller, no tax incentive. There are no special tax breaks here on the show. Everyone pays the same. That way we all pay less in tax as opposed to somebody paying no taxes and you pay twice as much in taxes. Music says we're done. I don't know where the 3 hours went. That was fast. Stay right there. We'll be back tomorrow night, 23 hours from now. Our executive director is Alex Hinton. Our engineer tonight is Richard Good. I'm McGraw-Milhaven. This is America at Night on Westwood One.

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6: ABC News, I'm Dave Packer. A police helicopter and a small airplane collided in the skies over Pennsylvania Wednesday night. It happened during a training exercise at Carlisle Regional Airport, minutes from the state capital of Harrisburg. Lieutenant Colonel George Bivens with the Pennsylvania State Police.
7: As that Cessna came down along that runway, for an unknown reason, it veered hard to the right at the last moment.
6: The pilot of the Cessna 150 was killed. The two troopers on the helicopter survived. Five Americans have died in a helicopter crash in Kenya. That's according to the State Department. Local authorities say seven people were on board and there were no survivors. President Trump saying he's reducing the scheduled joint military exercises with South Korea and saying he's meeting with North Korean dictator Kim Jong-un later this year. The U.S. national debt reaching a staggering milestone, now surpassing $40 trillion. This is ABC News. Former MyPillow CEO Mike Lindell says he'll pay for a recount in his election loss to State House Speaker Lisa Demuth in the Minnesota Governor Republican primary. Lindell lost by about 45,000 votes, or 11%. A famous Los Angeles deli got a surprise letter in the mail.
8: Langer's Deli is an institution here in L.A. Its staff was shocked when they got a letter from Roberto Andrade of Texas, who said he was visiting L.A. from El Paso. He ate at Langer's Deli and wasn't sure if he remembered to leave a tip for the wait staff. Wanting to make sure his gratitude was recognized, he mailed a $50 tip with a letter to the restaurant's owners. The letter reading, "My first job was as a busboy and a waiter." He went on to say he's sending $50 in case he forgot to give a tip. Langer's Deli says a tip was delivered to his server. Alex Stone, ABC News, Los Angeles.
6: The U.S. Coast Guard came to the rescue of two people Friday when their 14-foot kayak overturned near Arch Rock off Ventura County, California. Dave Packer, ABC News.
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18: 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Wozmik in, fires and scores! Justin Wozmik, far down goal on the takeaway. Red River right now has a 2-0 lead.
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19: Here's your News Talk 1310 KNOX forecast. Lows dip down to about 59 tonight under mainly cloudy skies with a chance for scattered thunderstorms. Southeasterly winds 8 to 15 miles an hour. High of 80 tomorrow, mainly clear. Lows dip down to about 56 tomorrow night, partly cloudy. Partly cloudy Friday, decreasing clouds by Saturday. Low 80s Friday, upper 70s by Saturday. I'm meteorologist Megan Mulford on News Talk 1310 KNOX. Currently, it's 70 degrees.
20: 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Gary McNamara and Eric Harley talk about everything from politics to social issues and news of the day. 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
21: All across America, we are Red Eye Radio. He is Eric Harley and I'm Gary McNamara. Good morning. Hi. So I'm looking. I see I bought a house.
22: Yeah. You're still being hacked on Twitter. I paid them for a full 3 days, so that makes sense. So, anyways.
21: Thanks to everybody out there letting me know on other social media like Facebook yesterday that said, we know that this isn't you. That's right. I got to say, this is the one thing. And just if you're listening and haven't heard me talk about it earlier this week. I got hacked and compromised on X on Monday.
22: Yeah.
21: And
22: yeah.
21: It's basically crypto is what it is, and how I've become rich on crypto and what I got a car.
22: Yeah.
21: And then there's three posts, one a day. I think Monday it was I got a car. Yesterday
22: or 2 days ago, I got what, $117,000.
0: Right. Yeah.
22: And that was 2 days ago. And yesterday I got a house.
0: It's been a good week.
22: It's been a good week.
0: Yeah. Been a good week. And it's attributed to the intact, Coach Bella. And so it turns out I did a little bit of research. I know of somebody who knows this Coach Bella person who is clearly responsible, or whoever is behind that account is responsible for hacking. I actually know somebody who knows them intimately. His name is Eric Swalwell, and he's totally on board in the crypto thing. And so I might reach out to him. By the way, if you go to Gary's account, click on that post, click on all the posts. And then what you do is in the top right, there's the three little dots. Click on those three little dots and you'll see a pull down menu that will come up. And then you can report the post, okay? Report the post. And when you click on that, another menu comes up and you can report it for impersonation. Just go down to impersonation, click on that and click on next. Then it'll walk you through who's being impersonated and everything else. So if you can do that, if you follow Gary on X.
22: At Gary Red Eye One.
0: At Gary Red Eye One, the number one.
22: And you'll see three crypto posts from the last three days.
0: Yeah.
22: And just so you know, I mean, I did because it happened Monday and I when I caught it, immediately filed the complaint with X, and they sent me a response saying, okay, you know, we'll be looking into it. It could take a couple of days.
0: Yeah.
22: To resolve it. And then I tried to file another complaint 2 days ago. And it said, we already have it. And right. I have, what do you call the number they give you? What's it called in the
0: a reference number?
22: Reference number. Yeah. Not the reference number. They call it something else.
0: Yeah. Ticket number.
22: A ticket number.
0: Yeah.
22: I have a ticket number. What I did yesterday was respond. I replied to the original ticket number. And this was all advice that I found online saying, respond to the original one. You know, they will see it. Don't try to put in another ticket because it will reject it. And they also, what I read was the more people that put in that you're being impersonated, the quicker that they will act. Now, the thing that did get to me a little bit is the fact that they said it could take anywhere from a couple of days to a couple of weeks to fix.
0: Right.
22: And when I wrote to them, I said, look, just shut the page down. Just shut it down. You don't have to transfer it back to me. Shut it down and I'll open up a new page.
0: Yeah.
22: It'll make it just shut it down because obviously, well, that's, as I said, that's the best thing. Apparently, I have described myself and our listeners understand me where nobody has bought into the fact that I have become a millionaire, billionaire crypto person.
0: Right.
22: I mean,
0: well, first of all, if you're watching the crypto markets, I'm sorry. Unless you're stealing someone's crypto.
22: So that really is the that really to me was the been the best thing. But they've just stuck to, you know, it's like one a day. They just throw out one crypto a day. I know an old friend of mine. She got hit last year, but it was on Facebook.
0: Yeah.
22: It took her months to shut down that page on Facebook.
0: Yeah.
22: Yeah. She could not get it. She could not get it shut down. And the only thing is on Facebook, you could comment. And the funny thing is, this is beautiful. Her friends were congratulating her.
0: Oh, wow.
22: And I was the only one going, this is not her, because I kept writing it. This is not her. This is not her. This is not her. And her other friends are going, congratulations. We're really happy that, you know, you've really made it in crypto. It's like, what's going on in your life that I don't know about?
0: But,
22: Well, you know,
21: but it's interesting to see because people get, you know, hacked all the time. I have no idea how they got in because I've got the, you know, what do you call it? The double thing where you.
22: Yeah.
21: They've got to respond to, you know, basically your phone.
22: Right. Right.
21: And so I have no idea, you know, how they got in. And, what I find it very interesting to see how, you know, how long it's going to take X to resolve it. Because when you look at it, what they're doing, number one, is illegal.
22: What the person is doing, yeah.
21: Yeah.
22: Whoever's behind that account.
21: Is illegal. That's number one. Number two, man, I could have a massive defamation lawsuit, but then the judge would probably look at it and say, just like the Rachel Maddow MSNBC way back then, mm-hmm. where she was sued for defamation and lying about different people, the judge said, nobody in their right mind believes that Rachel, and this was an Obama judge, nobody in their right mind believes that, you know, you go to listen to Rachel Maddow to hear the truth. And it was an Obama judge
22: yeah.
21: who said that. And I'm sort of getting the same thing here. I go, it's not going to be successful because nobody is buying into it. In fact, the first thing, it was yesterday where I got hit on social media where, you know, on messaging on Facebook where people, numerous people said, you know what's going on? You know what's going on? Mm-hmm. You know what's going on your ex? I go, yeah, I know. It's
22: yeah.
21: So yeah. I'm fascinated to see how it will be resolved. And it's something that happens in the social media age. You know, who among us has not, you know, had to get a new credit card, had your credit card canceled, and then have to get a new one because somebody's attempting to get into it and charge it. You have no idea. That's happened to me three times.
22: Mine was a debit card. And thankfully, it was a bank account that was only there. It was an older bank account that was left over from servicing a commercial loan, part of a business that my wife and I had, and there was only, I think there was less than $40 in it. I didn't keep any money. I only transferred money when it was time to service that business loan. And then I paid that loan that same, you know, in that same transaction. And then I didn't keep any money at all in there. And they told me they got it from some transaction at an airport. They said it happened at an airport. That's all we can tell you.
21: Wow.
22: Yeah. So it's crazy. I mean, these people work full time at this. I don't know what the end game here is other than to try and promote this crypto person. But if you're paying attention to the crypto markets right now, you're either into crypto already or you're not into crypto.
21: Right.
22: You know what I mean? It's mm-hmm. it's not going to convince you. And certainly they picked the wrong person. There are people out there. There are scammers out there that have fairly large followings that are maybe not scamming people directly out of money. They're making it, but they boost their profile to make it seem like they're more successful than not. We've seen it than they actually are. We've seen it play out for years, you know, and it's basically the same thing that's going on right now. They picked your profile and made you look more successful than you are. You're in radio. Everybody knows. You can't afford that. You kidding me? That's a Range Rover. Stop it. Yeah. By the way, the house that they showed from yesterday's post,
21: yeah,
22: that's definitely North Korea. I can tell by the grass.
21: What about the fireplace?
22: Yeah, no, that's fire. That's North Korea.
21: The fireplace was So basically, it's Kim Jong Un's place because nobody else has a house like that in North Korea.
22: Nobody in North Korea. There are no wealthy people. There's one, and Trump's going to meet with him soon. But yeah,
21: and it's so. And it's a wonderful house. It's the best house in North Korea. Yeah. It's the top house in North Korea. There's never been a better house ever built in North Korea.
0: My daughter worked for a company, and the ransomware hit them. And the next morning, the FBI told them, and the FBI took over the whole office, basically, came in. Because there was nothing that they could do. They couldn't get on their computers. There were no computers left. The entire server was basically taken over. But they knew. They told them the following morning, it's North Korea. They knew it. And so he's been doing this for a long, long time. I'll wait for Trump after the meeting. You know, the guy makes a lot of money off ransomware. He's a good guy. He's a good guy, and he likes me. But no, it's a very real thing. I don't know, again, what the end game is here, other than to boost the profile of this person. I have no idea. I mean, what I'm saying is there could be a million different possibilities in terms of scamming. So if you get people that follow that account or something like this, you would think that they have a better handle on scammers. Scammers are using AI right now at a rate that is disturbingly alarming. AI right now is playing out basically the way that Arnold warned us in Terminator 2. And this is the problem. I saw Ukraine says that they've got AI drones, AI-driven drones right now are just, you know, going after them, attacking them relentlessly, you know, obviously from Russia. But where are they getting, where's Russia getting those AI drones? All of a sudden, Russia's hardware seems to be updated. Well, that's coming from China. I don't have any doubt. That's coming from China. And so there's, you know, And the scammer thing, because everything is connected. Everybody's connected. You know, used to be they would need your password to get in. Who knows how they got in? Who knows how they got in? And then all of a sudden it's there. You know, when you look into the dark web, by the way, I don't even know where the dark web is. I just keep hearing about it from my software protection companies keep telling me, well, your name showed up on the dark web. And I'm like, all right, I'm finally getting some publicity. People are learning my name. But it's scary. You know, their hackers have always been incredibly sophisticated. But these days, it goes far beyond that, because if they know how to use AI in that way, there's no telling what they can do. I mean, it's really just kind of an open-ended game. Who knows?
21: Yeah. Well, we'll see.
0: Yeah.
21: We'll see what happens.
0: Yeah. Yeah.
21: Every day I'm just checking, going, okay, all right. Just I'm just fascinated to see on stuff like this how quickly X responds and gets it done.
0: Well, I
21: would just assume that they would shut the page down or suspend the page until they figure out what's going on.
0: Right.
21: And they haven't done that.
0: Right. Right.
21: And, you know, I even read that, you know, they use, you know, technology and AI to go through all of these things before it ever gets to a human.
0: Right.
21: Why don't they just suspend it?
0: Right.
21: Just suspend the account until you figure out what's going on?
0: Right. Nobody gets in. Nobody posts.
21: Because then, if you suspend an account and there's no hacking there, the person that has it might complain, but would be grateful, just like you are with your credit card.
0: Mm-hmm.
21: We're not sure what's going on. You may not have a credit card for a couple of days, but we'll get one out to you, you know, immediately. You're like, well, better that than fraud.
0: Mm-hmm. Yeah.
21: You know, and that's how. And so I don't know why they just, when it comes in, why they just don't suspend it, especially when there's numerous complaints.
0: Right. Well, and now with things like I sold something recently on Facebook Marketplace. I did cash only. I would never use any kind of payout.
22: because the payouts don't have any, they don't offer the kind of security that your bank might offer. Your bank will offer security. They'll do the due diligence in looking into it. They're looking out for like in my case, you know, did you buy 10 pair of jeans in China? Well, no, I only bought 8. And they were like, okay, we're going to take those last two off. And so they knew, but they knew. And they said they start, what they do is start with smaller purchases, and then they test to see how it comes back and if they still have the access to the account the next day.
21: We are Red Eye Radio.
22: Brought to you by Hotshot Secret.
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0: is Eric Carly, and I'm Gary McNamara. Hey, got quite a bit of good response to the op-ed piece that we read in the Wall Street Journal yesterday from a young entrepreneur who talked about it. Was basically saying, talking about the MAGA movement, especially with young people, is moving socialist.
1: Yeah.
0: And brought up the latest polls, not just Republicans, but those that call themselves MAGA. And it's something that we've, that you and I have talked about, which is the Republican Party moving to the left. We've been talking about it, though, for 20 years.
1: Yeah.
0: 2000. Wow.
1: Since we
0: really
1: started.
0: 2006.
1: Yeah.
0: Yeah.
1: Wow. Well, maybe 2005 when you started with Tom DeLay.
0: Yeah. When Tom DeLay said, well, you know, we've cut the budget. You know, the conservatives are going to have to be quiet because we've cut the budget.
1: Yeah.
0: You know, basically it's bare bones right now. And we said, oh, please, for God's sakes. Yeah. And you and I were only working together probably less than a month, and you were worried about me at that time.
1: No, I thought you were going to, because there isn't a defibrillator for the brain. I thought your brain was going to explode. So, well.
0: But we'll get to more of that, something that just amazes us.
1: Yeah.
0: We'll get to that coming up.
1: All right.
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16: Here's your News Talk 1310 KNOX forecast. Partly cloudy overnight with a chance for scattered storms. Lows around 59. Southeast winds 8 to 15 miles an hour. Mainly sunny skies Thursday. Highs level off around 80. Partly cloudy Thursday night. Lows around 56. Partly cloudy Friday with a high of 82. 79 Saturday. I'm meteorologist Megan Mulford on News Talk 1310 KNOX. Right now, 66.
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0: We are Red Eye Radio. He is Eric Carley, and I'm Gary McNamara. 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Coming up in just 1 minute, the Republican Party and the Young Socialists, an article that we read yesterday showing that 35% of not just Republicans, but MAGA Republicans would vote for a Democratic Socialist. 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
0: So yesterday we were talking about an op-ed piece in the Wall Street Journal written by a young man, Emil Barr, who runs two companies. And it was... the headline was, "The Young MAGA Socialists Are Here. Many conservatives in Generation Z think the American dream is gone. Some of us are building it." And then he talks about the latest polling out there. 53% of self-identified conservatives under the age of 40 support government-run grocery stores. Not Democrats, conservative. And he said, "I'm surprised by who was angry because the rise of socialism among young Americans is no longer only a Democratic story. Young conservatives, by the way, you're not conservative. You think you are, you're not.
1: Yeah, you're not.
0: Young conservatives grew up hearing that the government was the problem, are increasingly asking why the government isn't doing more to make their lives easier, which in 2016 simply means more affordable. That's what we said all along.
1: Mm-hmm.
0: Prices.
1: Right.
0: Prices, prices, prices. We said this day one when Trump took over for the second term. Prices, prices. You've got to focus on prices. We said it to Republican. You got to focus on prices. Because they believe that prices are still there. They feel that capitalism has failed them. They are increasingly comfortable with taxing billionaires, expanding government programs, and blaming some outside group for the sense that the American dream is further away than it was for their parents. The left is embracing socialism openly, but what we should worry about is how the right is arriving at many of the same conclusions. In a 2025 survey of likely young voters, 42% of young conservatives said they would like to see a Democratic socialist win the presidency in 2028. Among 2024 Trump voters, the figure was 35% in another poll. A March 2026 poll found 77% of all voters support raising taxes on billionaires, including 65% of Republicans, 75% of independents, and 91% of Democrats. It also found 62% of voters are more likely to back a candidate who supports an increased billionaire tax versus 12% more likely to support a candidate who opposes it. These are not disciples of Karl Marx, but they believe the economy is rigged against them, and they increasingly believe the government should step in and fix it. July 2026 Fox News poll,

0: But the logic stays the same. Somebody else took what should have been mine, and whoever it is should pay to give it back. That's where the argument gets uncomfortable. Ask young Americans if they want universal health care, free college, cheaper housing, and more government assistance, and you will find plenty of support. But when you ask who should pay for it, suddenly the revolutionaries disappear. We want the Nordic welfare state without the Nordic tax bill. We want the government to spend more money while somehow charging none of us for it. It sounds like more of a wish list than an economic model. I think my generation is getting capitalism completely wrong, because those of us who are actually building companies are showing that opportunity hasn't disappeared nearly as completely as young people believe. Now, what we did criticize him on, this young writer, Emil Barr, yesterday, was the fact that capitalism was not the cause of any of this.
1: No, it was government.
0: It was socialism.
1: Yes.
0: Socialism is what caused the situation that we're in. And even Republicans are screaming for more socialism. As we said yesterday, and we focused on this yesterday, there's a different point that we wish to make today on this. We said, look, when you've got the president and J.D. Vance out there talking about a sovereign wealth fund, that the government should basically have capital that they invest, the federal government, mm-hmm. in businesses.
1: Mm-hmm.
0: You can't sit there and be screaming that the other side are communist socialists.
1: No.
0: You can't.
1: No.
0: When the president has already, with 30 different companies, taken equity and promoted it and get cheers at Republican rallies for the government taking equity and then promoting that the government should have more ownership in large corporations, you cannot scream that the other side is about socialism and communism. And I know it, as I told you last week, two friends posted that. You know, posted the whole thing that, you know, thank God we're against socialism, communism.
1: Mm-hmm.
0: And when I brought it up to both of them, both of the responses were exactly the same. Well, you're going to vote for Democrats? I go, that's not my point. My point is you're not speaking out about the fact that the Republican Party is moving left, that the Republican Party is moving socialist. You're quiet on that point. I don't give a damn who's in office.
1: The people come and go.
0: Yeah,
1: and this is the problem.
0: Right.
1: I keep waiting for someone to go, well, but the Republican Party has a big tent. It's one big tent.
0: Yeah. And I don't care about the person. They're going to be gone. Trump's going to be gone in a couple of years. It's the ideas. Ideas are what form this country. And economic ideas are well known over the centuries. We know what works without question. And we know what doesn't work.
1: Yep.
0: But the whole thing is, when you have Republicans saying, well, yes, I mean, we need to make sure that capitalism is more regulated, when all the major financial problems we have today come from government. Every single damn one.
1: Yep.
0: 2008, 2009.
1: Yep.
0: Government involvement in the mortgage market. Did we learn our lesson, or is government still involved in the mortgage market, in manipulating the mortgage market?
1: Still involved. In fact, more and more, there was a push, and they're, every once in a while, they're recycling through the effort to get even more involved.
0: Yep. And when you see now the reason prices are out of control, what was the evolution of that? Where did it start? All the free money given out, and the government, oh, by the way, did you see? It was a Bessent the other day that we're now spending more money buying our own debt. We're doing the same damn thing over and over again.
1: Right.
0: Whether it's the budget, the things that caused inflation, we want to do the exact same things again. It's pure insanity.
1: And now we've hit 40 trillion.
0: Yeah. We'll get to that coming up in a little bit.
1: But and nobody flinches. Nobody flinches.
0: No. I'll have an audio cut came from CNN, Republican making the point. Mitt Romney was right. When 47% of the people back then pay no taxes, you're never going to be able to solve the problem.
1: Right. Yep.
0: And so what do? You focus on the people that are paying, you know, what is the top 1% is paying what? 42-43%
1: mm-hmm.
0: of everything now, and the bottom 50% pays like 3% of taxes. And you're saying that so it's, to me, I said this way back in the 90s, racism is not our

0: biggest problem. Jealousy, envy, and selfishness is. But that's, we made that point yesterday. What really gets me is the fact that you have young Republicans that are putting their faith in the monopoly of government that is the problem as the solution.
1: Yeah.
0: Now, number one, to me, that goes a little bit beyond politics. Mm. Because you see, well, I went to college and I couldn't get my degree. Well, you weren't properly prepared. You know, people think, you know, well, our parents back in the 50s, back then, everything was great. My father at one point was working three jobs.
1: Yep, same here.
0: We live in this fantasy world. Well, things were just so easy back then. The buying power was pointed out the other day. Over the last four decades, American, you know, buying power is 40% greater. Any problem that we have over the last 5 to 6 years of inflation, of prices increasing, was all due to government. All of it.
1: Yep.
0: Yep. And we're doing the same thing again and cheering it. But, my father told me, as I said, as a 14-year-old in 1969, you better be good. And remember, this was the generation that had it all. Things were fine. It was beautiful. And my father told me you need to be good at least four different things. Four different things at least. You need to master multiple things in order to survive because the economy is not going to cater to you. You have to be prepared for the economy. And if you look at my resume, that's why I've done so many different things in my life.
1: Yeah, right.
0: And I would be comfortable doing something else if I had to do something else. But it's the fact that we sit there and we live in this age where people say, well, I took this in college and I couldn't get a job. The whole damn system has failed me. Government take over. I mean, it's pure insanity. We live completely in a delusional world about what the world has always been and the history of economics, what's worked, what has not worked. But when it comes to our own personal lives, the fact that we're saying, well, I just don't want to do it. I'm going to depend on government to take care of me. I can't imagine being in that place, and I just can't imagine that Republicans growing up in a Republican household are now failing for the falsehood that government is going to take care of you.
1: Yeah.
2: No, it's
0: then call yourself a conservative.
2: Well, it's been growing more and more. We saw it in the 2008-2009 Great Recession. Right, coming out of it, but as we started to kind of gather ourselves, and remember, April 2009, was the beginning of the modern Tea Party. And it was, look, we need to, you know, there needs to be great focus here. Remember at first in the Tea Party, there were some Democrats,
1: yeah,
2: and then they left pretty quickly once they realized, oh, I'm in the wrong place. And we saw this, though, in the months and couple of years after that Great Recession. We saw people, and people would call us and say, well, the banks got their bailout. I want mine. And things like, well, maybe we should look at single-payer health care. Look, the Democrats knew exactly what they were doing when they got inflation up to 9%, over 9%. They knew that eventually, because prices weren't going to come back and people would be underwater for a long time. And when they get desperate, they look for big government to bail them out. Even people on the right now are doing that. It's mind boggling.
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0: Charlie, and I'm Gary McNamara. So that, to me, is the thing that really gets me. And to me, it's outside politics. Mm. It has become politics, but to me, it's outside politics. It's what I learned when I was a kid. You better prepare for the economy. Don't expect that the government is going to pamper you because you're not prepared to live in a particular economy. As my father told me, there's no excuses. You better be good at three or four different things.
1: Mm-hmm.
0: Well, that's hard to do. Of course it's hard to do.
1: Yeah, it always has been.
0: Yeah.
1: That hasn't changed.

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10: ABC News, I'm Dave Packer. A police helicopter and a small airplane collided in the skies over Pennsylvania Wednesday night, minutes from Harrisburg. Lieutenant Colonel George Bivens, Pennsylvania State Police.
11: As that Cessna came down along that runway, for an unknown reason, it veered hard to the right. At the last moment,
10: the pilot of the Cessna was killed. The two troopers on the helicopter survived. The NTSB will investigate. A safari helicopter crashed while on a tour over a remote part of Kenya, killing all seven people on board, among them five Americans, calling it the most crushing economic operation ever taken. President Trump announcing economic D-Day on Iran, threatening countries that support Iran's economy in any way with tremendous economic consequences. ABC News has confirmed that Prince Harry and his wife, Meghan, the Duchess of Sussex, are planning to move back to the UK, where they'll remain non-working royals. This is ABC News. Companies that secretly vary prices based on how much they think customers will pay could face charges.
12: The Federal Trade Commission seeking public comment on an enforcement policy statement regarding personalized pricing. It's also known as dynamic pricing, the use of personal data by a company to set prices based on individual consumer habits and what the shopper is willing to spend. Sometimes a difference in price occurs when shoppers return to certain websites. The FTC says when consumers see a listed price, they expect it to be the same price everyone else LLCs, and the FTC is warning it will uphold the law if businesses mislead consumers with hidden fees and surprise charges. Michelle Franzen, ABC News.
10: The death toll from last week's earthquake in Colombia has risen to 314. The U.S. ambassador to Peru, Bernie Navarro, says the country will send a military hospital ship to Peru's Pacific coast next year to help cope with the effects of El Nino. He says the USNS Comfort will arrive at the peak of El Nino in February. Dave Packer, ABC News.
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6: Here's your News Talk 1310 KNOX forecast. Chance of thunderstorms overnight, otherwise partly cloudy skies. Lows dip down to about 62. Southeasterly winds 8 to 15 miles an hour. High temperatures reach up to 80 Thursday. Lows dip down to about 56 Thursday night. Mainly clear skies. A mix of clouds and sun Friday, with daytime highs approaching 82. 79 Saturday. I'm meteorologist Megan Mulford on News Talk 1310 KNOX. Currently, it's 62 degrees.
7: Now, it's Red Eye Radio. Gary McNamara and Eric Harley talk about everything from politics to social issues and news of the day. 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
8: All across America, we are Red Eye Radio. He is Eric Harley, and I'm Gary McNamara. One of the most entertaining things that I've ever covered has been the whole WNBA thing.
9: Right.
8: It really has. And more entertainment coming your way. Royce White was... oh, my gosh. Some of the things he has posted was on Fox News. Okay?
9: Okay.
8: Listen to this interview. Right? And Royce White has said... basically that he is a woman for basketball purposes.
9: All right.
8: And it's like, well, you've already got floating genders. We can do this. This is I'm sorry. This is your roadmap. This is the left's roadmap. I'm just following the left's roadmap. But he, you know, and but listen to this here. Listen to how serious he is, and he does not break into a smile at all. You ready?
9: Okay.
8: Here we go.
9: All right.
10: Only players who are women are eligible to play in the NBA, but in the over 400-page document, doesn't define what a woman is. It seems the answer of what they do now is pretty clear. Would you agree?
11: Well, you know, it's just astounding that the WNBA can't define the W in the name. And I think we're going through a very necessary conversation about who's actually eligible to play in some of these professional sports leagues, I guess, on both sides of the gender spectrum. My goal is to help elevate the WNBA. I think the ticket prices and the attendance, will soar. I think the audience, the live audience will increase. And I think ultimately it's good for the game. It's going to help evolve the game. I mean, who would argue that, a player like myself, or an Enes Kanter, or, you know, in the future, maybe even, I don't know, a LeBron James, you know, after he expires in the NBA, you know, maybe he wakes up one day and realizes he's a woman as well. You know, who could argue that wouldn't make the women's game better?
10: So, listen, I don't know what to even say to that.
8: And he says it with an absolute straight face,
9: yeah.
8: Which of course he realizes this is what I'm going to do.
9: Right,
8: I'm going to say it with the. I just love it. Even LeBron James, who knows, he may wake up one day and say, "Look, I'm a woman for basketball purposes too." Oh my gosh, just absolute greatness. Now, the other night, the Indiana Fever played in Toronto. Sophie Cunningham was booed profusely. They booed her.
9: Yeah.
8: Now, remember, though, this is Canada where they, remember the one father that they jailed? because he wouldn't use what the court dictated what pronouns he should use for his daughter.
9: Right. Yeah.
8: He said, no, I'm not going to do it. Right. You must or you go to jail. Understand where Canada's going. Think about this. And the best part is the majority, I believe the majority of people who believe that men should play, their kind of men. And that's the problem they're having now, because they can't say that, but that's what they believe, that their kind of men with the proper intent should be able to play against biological women. This is so, excuse my language, this is so damn entertaining.
9: It really is.
8: I mean, it's just the best ever.
9: It really is.
8: Gosh.
9: I just, honestly, I want this whole thing to play out to what should be the natural end of this.
8: Mm-hmm.
9: And that is the WNBA, including men on the teams. You have to. And then what happens? Well, you can't be a champion for the cause and just include one or two.
8: Right.
9: You're going to have teams that are dominated by men.
8: And I just love the excuse. Why are they making this a big deal? Excuse me. It was your side that called for a national boycott.
9: Yeah.
8: Of North Carolina.
9: Right.
8: And then Texas.
9: Right.
8: A few years back.
9: How did...
8: It was like 10 years ago, wasn't it?
9: Yeah.
8: 10 years ago?
9: Yeah.
8: You're the side that called for boycotting states if men couldn't go into women's locker rooms and bathrooms.
9: Right.
8: You're the ones.
9: Right.
8: Why are you making such a big deal of it? It's really not that important of an issue.
9: Really?
8: We have memories. I said memories.
9: Yeah.
8: That's you knew where it's going.
9: So many one-liners I can't use.
8: I mean, it's just, and Royce White, I mean, it's just, the best part is looking at his face.
9: Mm-hmm. Yeah. Yeah.
8: And, you know, and it's just as straight-laced as you could get, like he really believes he's a transgender and is being discriminated against. But that's what he has to do. Because you saw that on social media. Well, what's his intent? Well, wait a minute. You guys said intent doesn't matter.
9: Right.
8: It's simply what you claim you are.
9: Right.
8: And then the best one the other day was, well, if you're really a transgender, then you should cut off your thing. And he goes, how bigoted can you possibly be?
9: Right.
8: I believe that my thing, he didn't use those words, is a female body part.
9: And you can't say any different.
8: Can't say any different. It's pure lunacy. I mean, it's like, oh my gosh.
9: Look, we've already had a man give birth.
8: Do you remember that one about 10 years ago?
9: Oh my gosh. I remember the picture. It was the New York Times, right?
8: Yeah, but that was legit, I believe, because that was Prince Harry, right?
9: Yeah. He gave birth.
8: Yeah, that was legit.
9: Yeah, that's right.
8: By the way, they're the only people that we know of from California not moving to Texas.
9: That's right. they're moving to a place that is.
8: Worse.
9: I would say worse than California. Actually, California may be worse than the UK right now. But yeah, they're moving back home. I'm sure they'll be welcomed with open arms. I was going to say it's going to be awkward at Thanksgiving, but they don't have Thanksgiving.
8: Yeah.
9: It will be awkward at the holidays.
8: Yeah. Well, he actually, he's going to live with one of his parents.
9: Yeah.
8: They ran out of money.
9: Yeah. They make fun of Americans. Like, you guys have been living with your parents pretty much the whole time.
8: Yeah.
9: It's, I honestly,
8: he's going to live with King Charles.
9: Yeah. No, they actually, the story is that he's greatly concerned about how much time his father has left. His father's battling cancer.
8: I know.
9: So it's, I found myself in a very curious situation because, you know, I mean, it's, when you think about that, it's, you and I don't follow the whole royal thing.
8: No.
9: Yeah. We don't go crazy like Fox News does anytime there's a royal wedding or something. But, you know, when you think of just what, basically, any human goes through. And of course, if he's got great concern for his dad, then hopefully it's he and his father will get along and there won't be any problem with him being there. And it'll help his father by being there. I hope that is the case.
8: But yeah, same with me. Yeah, I remember the marriage.
9: Yeah.
8: Charles and Diana.
9: Oh my gosh, that wedding was off the charts.
8: The obsession. Remember the media obsession? Because I don't just want to pick on Fox because CBS, NBC, ABC, I mean, the mainstream media back then, Fox really wasn't in existence, was absolutely gaga over it. And I said it at the time. Remember, why can't we have this? Well, the closest that we have were the Kennedys and Camelot. Shut up!
9: Yeah.
8: The reason we exist is not to go gaga over kings and queens.
9: Yeah, right.
8: That's why we exist, right. Is because we reject that. Oh, but the romance... Shut up! Oh, the romance and the fashions and
9: hopefully the drama
8: and the ceremonial
9: that they brought to the U.S. doesn't, you know, carry over back into the home. You know, I wouldn't wish that for
8: no. You make the most solid point when it comes to serious cancer. And you and I have dealt with that with our parents. You know, we don't. I mean, I actually don't care about Harry and Meghan. I just, you know, what I do care about is that a family can come together that has been split apart, especially before the parent dies.
9: Yeah.
8: You know, that's what the most, right. I mean, we have fun with it. I mean, when I first saw it yesterday, I didn't know why. It was like, oh, okay, they ran out of money, got going back to living with dad. Then I saw it afterwards. Mm-hmm. Okay. He's going back because of, you know, the cancer diagnosis, which is a good and positive thing. And I hope that they find peace.
9: Yeah.
8: I really do.
9: Yeah, I do too. I think that, I mean, hopefully that would help the king deal with his illness and that's what, you know, I'd wish for anybody.
8: Oh, we never even mentioned yesterday Frank Beard.
9: Oh man, just
8: from ZZ Top.
9: Just you know, when you grow up in Texas, it's almost like the home team, right? ZZ Top is the home team. Stevie Ray Vaughan, same thing. You know, so many Texans that have musicians that have really done very well and become iconic. And Frank had been sick for a while. You know, after Dusty Hill passed away, they found a replacement. Frank had to come off the road as well. And so they have another drummer, and Billy's out there, you know, keeping the whole ZZ Top thing going. I remember seeing them at the Cotton Bowl with a very young, at the time, very young, budding guitarist. And in fact, it was Kenny Wayne Shepherd that he was, I think, 12 years old. 11 years old at the time.
8: Not playing with ZZ Top.
9: No, no, he wasn't. His talent had not developed to that level, but I knew his dad. His dad was a radio programmer, and we were all in town because the label brought us in to go to the show. It was ZZ Top, Santana, and Steve Miller Band at the Cotton Bowl. And then we had, you know, the radio guests all had this after party kind of thing. It wasn't backstage. It was at this other place next to, adjacent to, not far from the Cotton Bowl. And the one member of the band that we met was Frank Beard. So it was...
8: The one without the beard.
9: The only member in the band without a beard.
8: Even though he was growing facial hair in his...
9: He had a great mustache. Always had a great mustache. And a terrific drummer. Just an unreal drummer. Yeah, probably not enough credit.
8: I remember when they had Eric Clapton's Crossroads.
9: Yeah.
8: I still have the DVD from 2004.
9: Yeah.
8: And I can't believe that I'd missed that concert.
9: Yeah.
8: That was at the Cotton Bowl.
9: Right.
8: And there's, you know, side stages and everything else. Yeah. Everybody played at that one.
9: Yeah.
8: I'm glad I have the DVD. But they're talking to Eric Clapton. He goes, come on. Because when I was, you know, when I was younger, you thought of Texas and you heard the music and you just, of Texans, you go, what the hell? What kind of place is that?
9: Yeah.
8: And he said, he goes, so there's only one group that ends this weekend, and it's ZZ Top. And he goes, you know, I know some people don't like them. He goes, but, you know, you talk to them. He goes, they're great musicologists. They know everything about music.
9: So
8: the history of music that they know was mind-boggling to Eric Clapton.
9: Some bandmates of mine still have a band in a town northwest of here called AA Bottom, which is the opposite of ZZ Top. And they're so good. They're such great musicians. We lost the lead singer, Dean, a few years ago, a dear friend of mine. And I played with them for a very short time because I was a new father. And I was moving on to a new stage of life. And playing in a band, I was pretty much retiring at that point from playing music live. But they still today play shows and did indeed at one point open for ZZ Top. And when I heard the news they were going to do that, I didn't live there anymore and I didn't get to see that show. But that just put the smile on my face. But you talk about Frank Beard and as a drummer. I mean, the guy was just incredible. If you look at Tush and the Fills, the rhythm that gets that song going.
8: I hate that song.
9: Yeah, it is.
8: I hate that more than Lovin', Touchin' and Squeezin' from Journey.
9: It is an incredible drumming song with fills that are just, you know, again, have his signature all over.
8: You know what? First time I heard LaGrange, it was like, whoa.
9: Yeah.
8: You know, I had not heard of ZZ Top before I heard LaGrange.
9: Yeah.
8: And I went, whoa. That's what really set a lot of people that I know as kids, you know, that's the thing that they went, they go, who is this?
9: Well, and those drum fills right there are legendary too. He gets a lot of spotlight. Yeah. His talent gets a lot of spotlight.
8: And then, of course, LaGrange.
9: Yeah. Yeah. I mean, and from what I know, actually knew any of them, but from what I know, all top notch, just great guys. Yeah. All three guys. So two of those three now gone. But Billy Gibbons said, ZZ Top will carry on. Rest in peace, Frank Beard.
8: We are Red Eye Radio.
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14: 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That reflects strength in both U.S. butter exports and cheese exports. Pretty sharp reduction in our Skim's Holidays export forecast this month, and that's mainly lower exports of non-fat dry milk and lactose.
13: Product and class price forecast for milk also vary. The end result, though, the all milk price forecast for this month is lowered for both this year and next. I'm Rod Bain reporting for the U.S. Department of Agriculture in Washington, D.C.
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8: We are Red Eye Radio. He is Eric Cronin. I'm Gary McNamara. So the statement I want to make is we had the WNBA report earlier. There's Sophie Cunningham, who advocates women playing women's basketball instead of biological men playing women's basketball. And she is booed in Toronto by a significant portion of women. You cannot make this crap up. You cannot make it up.
9: That's where we are. Well, at least in Toronto.
8: Yep.
9: Yep.
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0: Currently,
22: it's 62 degrees.
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9: Thank you.
8: Coming up. We've reached $40 trillion in debt.
9: Wow.
8: $40 trillion. We have officially reached. Details in just a minute.
9: 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And maybe soon we'll be sharing your story right here.
8: Well, we did it a couple of weeks ago. I hadn't done it in a couple of years. I remember the first time that I did it. I think the first time I did it, the debt was, what, $32 trillion? Maybe $30
9: trillion? Yeah, we're talking about smoking weed?
8: The debt from smoking weed.
9: Yeah. No, you said the first time you did it, the first time you talked about it, you mean, or you...
8: The
9: first time you smoked weed, the debt was around $32 trillion. Wow, man.
8: I was 19 years old.
9: Oh.
8: And a friend of mine driving down the street said, "Look what I have." And it was a joint. And I looked at it and said, "Wow, a firecracker." I had no idea. None.
9: That's the smallest burrito I've ever seen.
8: No, the first time I ever analyzed, remember when I was swimming in my pool that day 10 years ago, trying to say, okay, how can I make it more understandable to everybody what the national, you know, the debt problem is?
9: Right.
8: I went, oh, take out 8 zeros and you can make it to somebody who's making, you know, what is viewed as a middle-class salary, you know, and what kind of debt would they have on a middle-class salary that would mirror the national debt that we have in the deficit? And it's very simple. The financial situation in this country is somebody who is making $56,000 a year, $54,000 a year.
9: Mm.
8: They're spending $75,000 every year.
9: Yeah.
8: All right?
9: Yeah.
8: They're spending. Now, of that 54,000 that they're making, 10,000 must go to pay just the interest that they owe.
9: Right.
8: 10,000. They have, remember, making 5,400. You've got 10,000 in interest that you have to pay. You have credit card debt that has to be paid. You cannot file bankruptcy on it.
9: Right.
8: Of $400,000, and you have obligations over the next 10 years of $1 to $2 million. That's the fiscal situation of the United States right now. If you break it down to somebody who's making $54,000 a year, now $54,000 a year is the $5.4 trillion in taxpayer revenue that we have. The spending $75,000 on, you know, every year making $54,000 is the $7.5 trillion debt that we have. The $7.5 trillion in total spending that we have this year. Mm. The $10,000 that you have to pay on that $54,000, you know, that comes out of it, you have to pay that. You have no choice. You have to pay the interest. Is the $1 trillion in interest that we will see this year. Mm. And the $400,000 in credit card debt that you cannot file bankruptcy on is the $40 trillion in debt.
9: Right.
8: And so it would be, $21,000 more that you're spending every year, and that would be the 2.1.

0: of course, we have to pay every single year, and it gets harder and harder to keep up with just the interest payment on the debt.
1: Yep.
0: At the point that we reach that threshold of not being able to pay the interest on that debt, it is the beginning of the end. Programs will just go away.
1: Yeah.
0: Forget about this discussion and debate. It just won't be there. And the moment that the world fears that the U.S. is going into default, you'll see a global economic collapse like we've never seen. The Great Depression will look like a day at Disney World.
1: Nobody cares.
0: And nobody cares.
1: Nope.
0: Nobody cares.
1: As I've said, you know, we have talked about the fact that selfishness, jealousy, envy, and greed are the biggest problems that we have. And the greed that we have today is nothing to do with capitalism.
0: Right. Right.
1: Companies making a legit profit by voluntarily creating goods and services that are voluntarily consumed or bought by the consumer.
0: Mm-hmm.
1: That's not greed.
0: Nope.
1: Greed is when you want the government to force other people to pay for what you want today.
0: Yep.
2: And over and over again, that's exactly where we are.
1: And the problem is, Mitt Romney was right. When you have almost half of America paying no federal taxes, Social Security does not count, because that's for the private account for you to collect when you're over, I don't know what it is now, 66 years and 4 months, maybe, or 5 months. I don't know.
2: Something like that.
1: I don't know what it's set at right now. That's for Social Security. That's separate. General funds is what we are talking about.
0: Right.
1: And when half of America doesn't pay in, and what's left, because we've stretched ourselves so thin and you cannot tax, you're not going to be able to tax the people that don't pay any taxes. They'll vote you out. You're forced to initiate taxes that will slow down the economy. Remember when Obama had to answer that question and couldn't answer the question?
0: Yep.
1: When he was asked directly, it was ABC, right?
0: ABC, it was Charles Gibson, Charlie Gibson was the moderator.
1: Yep, and said, why do you want to tax capital gains more? And the Democrats are all over capital gains now. Why do you want to tax capital gains more? Well, when it shows that when you lower capital gains, you actually get more tax revenue in.
0: Mm-hmm.
1: When you raise capital gains, you get less. Obama did not argue. He said, for a sense of fairness, not the reality of fairness,
0: No. But
1: for the sense of fairness, because of the emotional reaction that people have, and their reaction is completely devoid of the actual conclusion in reality about what happens in economics. And that's what we're dealing with.
0: Yep.
1: And so don't see a way to resolve it, because the American people want something for nothing.
0: Well, and we're getting to the point, I mean, now we're at the point that, as we've
1: talked, a significant portion of the American people want something.
0: Well, and it's a growing portion.
1: It is a growing portion. Yeah,
0: what are we calling them? What are they calling themselves?
1: It was the young MAGA socialists.
0: The MAGA socialists.
1: Where the young people, 35% want a Democrat socialist in 2028. These are people that call themselves MAGA conservatives.

0: And they also, what was the other thing that they wanted? Oh, they 53% of self-identified conservatives under 40 support government-run grocery stores.
1: It's and that will likely not change as they grow older. You know, it used to be the case that, all right, you were liberal because you were stupid as a kid. Then you grew older and then you became more conservative, especially when you started earning more money. They don't care about any of that anymore. You know, we've gotten to the point, we've talked about this. That generation doesn't care about, well, look, I, you know, in terms of earning money, it's not really even about the money, even if they're earning money. They still want Democrat socialists in power.
0: Well,
1: the guy who wrote the piece that we talked about yesterday and read from, he's an entrepreneur. He's not surfer dude.
0: Yeah.
1: Living on a friend's couch.
0: He's 23 years old, owns two of his own companies. He's came here. His mother brought him here from Russia when he was 3 years old to get more opportunity. He goes, that's what I have. I've got the opportunities are just incredible here, is how he views it. But he is somebody who wishes to work hard. Look, it's the same thing about what makes people happy. You remember the happy index?
1: Yeah.
0: Well, they're happier in the Nordic countries because they have more free time. Or they're happier because they have this given to them and that given to them.
1: They're happy in the Nordic countries right now because it's not 111 degrees.
0: Well, one of the things that has come out because the Democrats have started to jump on the Nordic countries again, it's like,
1: yeah,
0: no, their middle class pays way more in taxes.
1: Right.
0: You can't get it from the billionaires.
1: Right. Let's, if you want to look at that model,
0: yeah,
1: as a society, let's take a real look at it. And you won't get that. You won't get that at all. You know, they built in the liberals have built in the democratic socialists, communists have built in to the mindset of rank and file, far too many rank and file, not all, but a growing number of people who believe that you should take everything from the rich, that it doesn't belong to them. That wealth is finite, by the way, that they don't include this idea of the expansion of wealth as we've talked about. Because capitalism, in fact, is an expansion of wealth. We as individuals live much better. The middle class lives like billionaires from the past. The expansion of wealth has improved lives, but they don't include that part in their entire agenda. They want you to believe that we go after the billionaires because that means we destroy capitalism. That means we go in because their money is in stocks. Their money is in their companies. So if you go after their wealth, you go after their companies. And that's exactly what they want.
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0: Radio. He's Eric Carly and I'm Gary McNamara. Every couple of days we take a look at the Babylon Bee headlines, and I just only have one today that was, to me, worth it.
1: Yeah.
0: You ready? And it was the lead headline in the Babylon Bee.
1: All right.
0: DeSantis explains to Newsom the secret to counting ballots in one night is not committing fraud. The best thing is, it's DeSantis on his cell phone.
1: Yeah.
0: And it's a picture of him talking. And on the other side is Newsom on his cell phone, not saying anything, just listening. It's great.

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6: ABC News, I'm Dave Packer. A police helicopter and a small airplane collided in the skies over Pennsylvania Wednesday night. It happened during a training exercise at Carlisle Regional Airport, minutes from the state capital of Harrisburg. Lieutenant Colonel George Bivens with the Pennsylvania State Police.
7: As that Cessna came down along that runway, for an unknown reason, it veered hard to the right at the last moment.
6: The pilot of the Cessna 150 was killed. The two troopers on the helicopter survived. Five Americans have died in a helicopter crash in Kenya. That's according to the State Department. Local authorities say seven people were on board and there were no survivors. President Trump saying he's reducing the scheduled joint military exercises with South Korea and saying he's meeting with North Korean dictator Kim Jong-un later this year. The U.S. national debt reaching a staggering milestone, now surpassing $40 trillion. This is ABC News. Former MyPillow CEO Mike Lindell says he'll pay for a recount in his election loss to State House Speaker Lisa Demuth in the Minnesota Governor Republican primary. Lindell lost by about 45,000 votes, or 11%. A famous Los Angeles deli got a surprise letter in the mail.
8: Langer's Deli is an institution here in L.A. Its staff was shocked when they got a letter from Roberto Andrade of Texas, who said he was visiting L.A. from El Paso. He ate at Langer's Deli and wasn't sure if he remembered to leave a tip for the wait staff. Wanting to make sure his gratitude was recognized, he mailed a $50 tip with a letter to the restaurant's owners. The letter reading, "My first job was as a busboy and a waiter." He went on to say he's sending $50 in case he forgot to give a tip. Langer's Deli says a tip was delivered to his server. Alex Stone, ABC News, Los Angeles.
6: The U.S. Coast Guard came to the rescue of two people Friday when their 14-foot kayak overturned near Arch Rock off Ventura County, California. Dave Packer, ABC News.
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19: Here's your News Talk 1310 KNOX forecast. Partly cloudy overnight with a chance for storms. Lows around 59. Southeast winds 8 to 15 miles an hour. Thursday, 80. Mainly clear skies Thursday night. Lows level off around 56. Partly cloudy Friday. Decreasing clouds by Saturday. Low 80s Friday. Upper 70s by Saturday. I'm meteorologist Megan Mulford on News Talk 1310 KNOX. Currently 63.
0: Now, it's Red Eye Radio Gary McNamara and Eric Harley talk about everything from politics to social issues and news of the day. Whether you're up late or you're just starting your day, welcome to the show from the Relief Factor Studios. This is Red Eye Radio.
20: All across America, we are Red Eye Radio. He is Eric Harley and I'm Gary McNamara. Welcome and good morning.
7: Hi.
20: All right, let's talk about the two things that America is paranoid about.
21: Why, what have you heard?
20: Vaccines and data centers. This in the Wall Street Journal yesterday. Now, this has actually been in the news probably for about a year now. Mm. And this is where Moderna reported that its melanoma vaccine has succeeded in a large late-stage trial.
21: Right.
20: Now, you know, the government was hemming and hawing on that because of the whole vaccine paranoia across the country. Right. Post anything on social media about, I went to get my flu shot the other day. I don't take any vaccines anymore at all. People are bat soup crazy, including a significant portion of Republicans on this one.
21: I can't even talk about doing shots of tequila without getting kind of feedback.
20: You know, when you look at it, when you look at the history, what we used to have when, you know, polio, smallpox, all these different things that happened. And we understand the lies that were told.
21: Oh, yeah.
20: About the COVID vaccine shot and for people that it was not necessary for, and the lies that were brought up about what it would actually do. And also the side effects.
21: Right.
20: I've got friends of mine that anybody young dies, It's the shot. Well, it's not the damn shot. Have some people been affected by it and had heart problems because of it? Yes, but a small minority.
21: Right. Yeah.
20: Very, very small minority of it. But we live in an absolute, right now, it's vaccine and data center paranoia. But Moderna told the FDA that in the large late-stage trial that their melanoma vaccine has prevented cancer from coming back in high-risk patients. Investors cheered as the company's stock soared 177%. But that's nothing next to the return to cancer patients from this breakthrough. The Food and Drug Administration has approved Moderna's, this is Trump's administration, Trump, who still takes a COVID shot, by the way, Drug Administration has approved Moderna's mRNA vaccines for flu and RSV as well. But the technology's greatest promise may lie, this is Wall Street Journal editorial page, in preventing cancer recurrences. Cancers come back in about half of later stage melanoma patients after their tumors are removed. The idea is to use the mRNA to train the immune system to recognize tumor mutations and hunt down and kill cancer cells hiding inside the body. Scientists biopsy and genetically sequence a patient's tumor cells. They then select mutations unique to the patient's cancer to incorporate into an mRNA molecule, which provides the genetic code instructing cells to produce proteins with those mutations. These benign proteins teach the immune system to recognize and attack lingering cancer cells. Wow. Moderna announced in January that melanoma patients who received its vaccine in a small trial in combination with Merck's therapy were at 49% lower risk of experiencing a recurrence or death after 5 years compared to those who just got Merck's therapy alone. On Wednesday, the company said that a large randomized trial met its goal of preventing cancer recurrence and metastasis, though it did not publish the data yet. Right now, you have the pharmaceutical companies working on vaccines for non-small cell lung, bladder, kidney, pancreatic, and gastric cancers. The road to new cures can be long and winding. Moderna shows that sticking with it can pay off. I mean, that's what they are. I mean, people get paranoid about the whole genetic thing, but it looks like when you talk about cancer, I mean, you think about the money that's been spent on cancer. You think about other diseases out there. You think of AIDS and just everything else out there.
21: Yeah.
20: You get cancer. You somehow get the genetic code in there for you know, to do this, where that would be mind-boggling if they could do it. Now, I don't want to end. I know the vaccine skeptics will bring up 2012. What was it? What was the movie with where the, remember the woman had the cancer cure?
21: Oh, what was that movie?
20: Oh, jeez.
21: Yeah.
20: And everybody turns into zombies.
21: Oh, Will Smith.
20: Yeah.
21: Yeah. The, what was it? It was a good zombie movie. It was. As zombie movies go.
20: Yes. I Am Legend.
21: I Am Legend.
20: Yeah.
21: Yeah. Yeah.
20: Yeah.
21: Yeah. Now, I'm not saying that's not going to happen. I'm saying it's highly unlikely, but I'm not a doctor. Here's the thing. Because I approach it this way. You know, there's like back in April when they talked about the new drug that could extend the life of those who have pancreatic cancer. That's a big deal. Because on the 5-year, about 7 out of 8 people with pancreatic cancer do not survive.
20: With stage 4?
21: The 5-year span, in that 5-year span, 7 out of 8.
20: You mean from the origination of pancreatic cancer to stage 4? Because isn't stage 4 almost always lethal?
21: Right, and then that would fall within... Yeah, no, it's pancreatic cancer is rarely survivable. But 7 out of 8, and that's how they measure it, will die within that 5-year period. And it's one of those who, one of those cancers that it's like a glioblastoma. Glioblastoma, just because of the nature of the cancer, you can take out the original tumor, but it is deeply embedded into the brain and is going to come back. So the life expectancy is low.
20: That's what Neil died of from Rush.
21: Yeah. John McCain. You know, there. It's, you know, you look at...
20: You know what I thought about the other day? Two of the most beloved musicians ever, rock musicians ever in Canada, both died from glioblastoma.
21: Mm-hmm. Yeah.
20: The lead singer of the Tragically Hip.
21: Yeah.
20: That was just huge in Canada.
21: Mm-hmm.
20: And Neil.
21: Yeah. But if you think about
20: Downey, that degree,
21: yeah. If you think about the finding with the pancreatic cancer drug, it's very promising. But being at my age, you know, I always temper those, you know, with okay, because inevitably you see, all right, more research needs to be done. There needs to be, you know, and time needs to pass in order to find out what possible side effects there are from the treatment. All of us who have family members who are either going through cancer treatment right now or have gone through cancer treatment understand how the standard cancer treatments, how harsh they are. My dad takes a chemo pill every day. And he's 93, and he's been doing this since November of 22.
20: Harsh. Wasn't Ben Sasse supposed to be dead by now? Isn't he getting that new pancreatic medicine?
21: I heard it was experimental.
20: But I
21: think it is that one. I think it is, and that again, those are. That's highly promising. Highly promising. And if you're battling cancer, you want every shot at every day of life that you can have. That doesn't come with harsh, hopefully harsh right. side effects.
1: Exactly. That's what you're looking for. I mean, that was the complaint about the, you know, the heart problems with, for certain people.
21: Right.
1: With it.
21: And so, and there may be, again, we don't know. And I think only time can tell. The research is going to tell about, and there will have to be, of course, that disclosure in side effects. I think there's probably greater scrutiny. Especially with a company like Moderna, who's been through that whole thing, and they're very aware. I have friends, and in fact, my dad worked for a big pharmaceutical company. Now, he was in the delivery part of it. He didn't formulate any drugs, but I have friends who have worked for big pharma companies. They're very aware of what the sentiment is of the public in terms of their company overall, but the drugs that are in research and development, and then the drugs that hit the market, you know, and you see the big disclaimer. Sometimes you'll be watching a commercial and realize the only purpose of that commercial is the disclaimer. And their disclaimers are so long, they have to run a separate commercial for the disclaimers. So all of that is, for any critical thinker, is going to be considered. But for people who are going through the illness, it is a different consideration, because some of them look at it as, I have no other choices.
1: Yeah,
21: and this looks like a good choice to me.
1: The name of the medicine is Diraxonrasib. Diraxonrasib.
21: Yeah,
1: is what Ben Sasse is taking, the former senator. It's a next generation. You take it orally, designed to target and block specific gene mutations that cause cancer cells to grow uncontrollably. Mm-hmm. Clinical studies have shown that the drug can roughly double the average survival time for advanced patients compared to standard chemotherapy, roughly 13 months versus 7 months. Drug is not yet fully FDA approved, but it's received breakthrough designations and is accessible to certain eligible patients through clinical trials. Ben Sasse, they thought, would be dead by now. He said that. He goes, I'm supposed to be dead now.
21: Yeah.
1: And remember, though, what it did to his face.
21: Yeah, yeah, yeah. I have a family member who's going through the treatment right now for melanoma, and he doesn't leave the house because the melanoma has actually recurred, and it's on his neck and his face, and the treatment is pretty harsh, and he says I don't want to scare people right now, and it's really sad. He's retired, but it's really, really sad when you and again, when you're in that situation, you're looking for anything and everything that might be available to you. You know, Andy Kaufman, we learned after the fact that he was willing to try anything and everything, experimental from holistic to anything, you know. He wanted to live, you know, and that is the sentiment by those patients and their families and their caretakers. I don't know. I can't tell you what it's going to do. I can't tell you what the side effects are going to be. You know, there has to be transparency all throughout the process. I do believe on the mRNA front, we're at a different place than we were in COVID, because we know the manipulation that was going on in COVID and what was happening at that time.
1: You don't stop the research.
21: And
1: the development.
21: And you don't. And again, I'm not saying there won't be serious side effects. It is a wait and see game, but it brings promise.
1: Well, we all know anybody who takes any pharmaceuticals, I know. I mean, for my cholesterol medicine, thank goodness I don't have the reaction that other people do.
21: Yeah, I don't either.
20: The horrible muscle pains that they get.
21: Yeah.
20: It never affected me. And all my prescriptions for metabolic syndrome, which is blood sugar, high blood pressure, and cholesterol, I have no reaction. And I talk to people all the time. They go, you don't have any reaction? I go, nothing. It hasn't affected me in the slightest.
21: Yeah.
20: And they'll go, well, this one really hit me, and this one did that. But then again, when we talk about it, when I got the worst vaccine I ever got, the reaction to it, and I got it during COVID, was the shingles, double shingles.
21: Yeah.
20: And they told me it's because I had shingles.
21: Right.
20: And I actually waited.
21: They said your reaction was worse because you had shingles.
20: Yes, and my body's immune system was, you know, had already dealt with shingles once and immediately attacked where the injection. If you ever feel that pain, that's where the antibodies are going, because that's where it's identified.
21: It's not bruising.
20: Right. It's not bruising. I always thought it was bruising, that the needle was bruising the muscle. That's not the case. That's where your antibodies are attacking.
21: I just got my second one Friday.
20: Yeah.
21: Yeah. So,
20: the first one, I was a zombie. The second one absolutely just blew. I thought I had COVID.
21: Yeah. The first one I got, I also got the pneumonia vaccine.
20: Yeah.
21: The same time.
20: Learned and that
21: one,
20: that.
21: And it was like, oof. The second one, I felt nothing this past weekend, and I was grateful. I got it on a Friday because I thought, well, I'll have the weekend to recover if something happens. Nothing at all. In fact, I was busier than ever in the heat, and I'm thankful for that. But again, I'm grateful that, you know, we have the scientists and the technology that's out there working for people who are suffering with cancer. You know, again, it's bringing hope for those patients.
20: We are Red Eye Radio.
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5: 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He's our crony, and I'm Gary McNamara, addressing the other thing that Americans are paranoia about, data centers. New poll out, Americans are more open to nuclear power plants than AI data centers.
6: See, that's the game. 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Well, okay, you got your choice, data center or nuke plant. Nuke plant!
5: I saw a number of conservatives yesterday come out and say, look, and you've seen the surveys coming out saying golf courses use way more water than AI centers. So get rid of golf courses and build AI centers. We're going to have AI centers, as we have said. It's up to government. If you wish to regulate and say, we need to ensure that we have the water and we have the power and the electricity, that's fine. We cannot move ahead without AI centers in this country.
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15: Here's your News Talk 1310 KNOX forecast. Partly cloudy overnight with a chance for storms. Lows around 59. Southeast winds 8 to 15 miles an hour. Thursday, 80. Mainly clear skies Thursday night. Lows level off around 56. Partly cloudy Friday. Decreasing clouds by Saturday. Low 80s Friday. Upper 70s by Saturday. I'm meteorologist Megan Mulford on News Talk 1310 KNOX. Currently 63.
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5: We are Red Eye Radio. He is Eric Carlin. I'm Gary McNamara. Let me just get to the quick polling from Echelon Insights. On data centers. A survey conducted in June asked respondents whether they would support or oppose various types of facilities being built in their communities, including an Amazon distribution center, a solar farm, or a traditional manufacturing factory, and others. When asked about data centers to power artificial intelligence, just 27% said they would strongly or somewhat support its construction in their community, while 62% said they would oppose it. When respondents were given arguments in favor of the AI data centers, 58% still oppose such facilities. By comparison, nuclear power plants received 34% support and 57% opposition. Nuclear power has historically faced public skepticism over concerns about safety, mainly due to rare regulatory failures such as Chernobyl. Nuclear advocates have increasingly pointed to the technology's ability to produce large amounts of electricity without direct greenhouse gas emissions. AI data centers have faced a different set of concerns, including fears over environmental impact. A broader public debate over AI also included concerns about job displacement, privacy, or how AI systems collect data, leading to skepticism on both sides of the political aisle. You're not going to stop AI systems, whether they're here or elsewhere. You're not going to stop AI.
6: No.
5: Not going to stop it.
6: No. Nope.
5: It's like you weren't going to stop the Industrial Revolution.
6: No.
5: We went from a farming to an industrial base. Not going to stop it. And we haven't stopped it. We have thousands of data centers across the United States.
6: Yeah. Right.
5: Already right now.
6: Yep.
5: You know, they don't have to be in your neighborhood. They don't have to be put in your suburb. We're not going to put a nuclear power plant in the middle of a suburb.
6: No.
5: They're not, they're, you know, it's not built that way. They're outside, normally, metropolitan areas. And the same thing you're going to see with some of the massive AI centers. But you're not going to stop them.
6: No. It's the what will happen with the data centers is in question in terms of how many will come to fruition. It will be, I don't want to say similar to the rise of EVs, because the EV thing was very different. AI is going to be integrated in so many ways. But there will be companies that succeed in the AI game at different levels than others. That's just the way industry works. With any expanding technology, that's the way it's always been. But it will be so vast, most of those data centers are going to be in place for a while. A lot of the concern now comes from people saying, all right, yeah, but they're going to build it and then later come back to these towns because they're making deals with small towns. You know, hey, we're going to create a bunch of jobs. And then all of a sudden they're going to move those jobs. They're going to close them down. It'll be like manufacturing was, you know, back at the end of that era as manufacturing was leaving some of these areas. That's not anything that you can really do anything about. It's not, it doesn't change the current trajectory of AI. Because it could also be the case, again, depending on how deep it's integrated into, and I believe it will be integrated into everything. I mean, my car has AI now. My wife's car has AI.
5: Our phones.
6: The phones have AI. I literally have artificial intelligence. It's not real at all. But it's integrated into everything. In fact, in a year or two, a lot of it will start this Christmas buying season as more and more devices, aside from phones, have that integration, like televisions, have that AI integration. What you have now hanging on the wall in your den is going to be antiquated. It's going to be bricked at some point because you're going to want the latest and greatest. And that kind of expansion, that kind of demand that is there, and, you know, again, it comes also with great levels of concern, whether it's privacy or how the AI will be used, but it will be fully integrated. And it's going to require massive data centers. I'm okay with the states going, including our own, saying, whoa, we want your plan for water and power.
5: Mm-hmm.
6: You're not going to rob from the grid or take from our water sources. You're not going to take anything that is going to leave the public short.
5: Right.
6: And this is the problem, you know, that they all have. And that's up to them. That's up to industry. Their industry to live up to those standards in two different ways. To be compliant, but also to be a good steward to the community, because their names

0: In fact, it's there might be something we can learn if they create their own little power sources. And other companies, by the way, outside of data centers are already doing this, creating their own little mini nuke plants. Yep. And if that is the case, then maybe there's something we can learn about our grid outside of those operations that would help the main grid overall.
1: And for the water problem, you know, we should build massive AI centers in Texas, then open up, as I proposed, the Amaro Canal, which would go from Lake Michigan all the way down to Texas and supply us with all the water that we need.
0: Oh, yeah.
1: Again, the Amaro.
0: Yeah.
1: Isn't that what they called that coin?
0: Yeah, exactly.
1: Remember the Amaro?
0: Theoretical
1: coin.
0: It was a discussion in a class. In a classroom at a college.
1: No, it was a thing.
0: Was it a think tank?
1: I think it was a Fraser Institute thing.
0: Okay.
1: They came up with the thing, could we share a currency? And that became the Amaro. So I just came up with the idea of the Amaro Canal from Lake Michigan all the way down. If you want to tick off anybody in Michigan, Pennsylvania, and New York, or Wisconsin or whatever, just suggest something like the Amaro Canal.
0: Yeah, we're gonna pipeline everything down.
1: We're gonna drain the Great Lakes.
0: Right. Yeah, it's
1: why not? That's where we are these days.
0: Well, yeah,
1: I don't care. We need it. You supply it for us.
0: We
1: don't want to figure it out ourselves.
0: Here in North Texas, we're building multiple new lakes.
1: I know, massive.
0: I ran into a truck driver who was working on one project. He said all of my trucks are dedicated to this one project for this new lake in this area, which is north of here. And he said it's incredible. He said it's wild to watch it play out. I mean, we all but one of our lakes is man-made.
1: Yeah,
0: you know,
1: you fly into Dallas, people fly in all the time. I didn't know you guys had so many lakes.
0: Yeah,
1: well, we really don't.
0: Imagine what you can do if you capture your own water.
1: Yeah,
0: California, are you listening? No, you're not.
1: Yeah.
0: And that's the problem.
1: And really, I mean, the main reason you see the lakes around Dallas though is flood control.
0: Yeah,
1: that's the number one reason.
0: Yep.
1: Water supply second, recreation is third.
0: Yep.
1: But yeah, there's some massive, massive lakes. And well, how did they get filled up? Rain!
0: Mm-hmm. You know, there's a Bucky's north of here that has their own water source and they recycle their own water. And it's right there. By the way, there's literally a beaver. They found a beaver, an actual beaver.
1: No way.
0: Yes.
1: Yep. No way.
0: Yep. You can see someone took the video. It's at night. They took the video of the beaver swimming across that little water source. And I learned it from a Bucky's employee who was out and he was cleaning, the pavement top one night. I was fueling up at the island, fuel island. And he goes, yep. He goes, you know, we have our own water source and we recycle because they also have an on-site car wash. And he says, we have our own water source here, and which is incredible. And so if Bucky's can do it, these data centers won't be near as big as a Bucky's. Not even close.
1: Well, I just wonder, will we ever in Texas, go like they do? When I interviewed, had an interview in Albuquerque back in the mid 90s at our great affiliate, KKOB.
0: Mm-hmm.
1: And I was just, I never forget Bob Schomper was the boss. Bob, who came to WBAP and hired me here, but he was the boss there.
0: Yeah.
1: And he kept laughing so hard where I went, where are your lawns?
0: Yeah.
1: It's all rock.
0: No, it's all.
1: What's going on?
0: Yeah.
1: And as I was putting 8 million gallons of water on my lawn the last day.
0: Right. Realized that you were watering rocks.
1: I thought to myself, you know, how much. But how much hotter would it be if you did that? How much hotter in neighborhoods because you'd have more reflecting concrete instead of grass.
0: if we did that in Texas,
1: if you did it in Texas, yeah.
0: No, I think
1: all your
0: I think
1: lawns are rock.
0: I think the sun would catch fire. No, it's
1: well,
0: a,
1: where
0: it's
1: were the
0: a,
1: fire
0: it's
1: ants
0: a good point.
1: Go?
0: It was good. It's a good point.
1: Yeah.
0: Well, and you look at the what do they call that urban heating effect?
1: Yeah.
0: And that's very real.
1: When I left the house last, after I got away, mm-hmm. you know, after I was driving for about 5 miles, mm-hmm. it was still 95 degrees out.
0: Yeah. Oh, yeah. No, I,

0: bring it back.
1: When I came in, it was, yeah, 96, like, my truck said. So, yeah.
0: It's like, what the?
1: My wife and I were on the road today, 111. It was the highest we saw it on, we were in her car, 111.
0: Yeah. Some of that might be reflective, though.
1: It was, I checked when I got home, it was the ambient temperature in those areas.
0: Oh, okay.
1: Yeah.
0: What did DFW get to yesterday?
1: I don't know officially what they got to. We were.
0: I know the other day I was at 108.
1: My neighborhood was supposed to be 109. It did come down 1 or 2 degrees when we got home. I was grateful for that. Oh, it's only 109.
0: But it's a dry heat.
1: Yeah. Right. Yeah, that makes it much better. Yeah, no, I don't.
0: Official at DFW yesterday, 105.
1: 105?
0: Yeah.
1: Ah, they've got it wrong. You know what it is? They've got all those air-conditioned heavy machinery out there with the expansion. That's cooling off.
0: Wow.
1: Cooling off the gauges out there.
0: You go by there, it's just, I mean, that thing's becoming, the DFW is just a city now.
1: Buddy of mine I've known since I was 9 years old is part of that. That's he says he doesn't have to go to the site every day. Because he's on the upper end.
0: Yeah, instead of the Islamic foot baths, they're producing an ocean. An Islamic ocean at DFW, just if people want to know.
1: Yeah, there's going to be a massive, huge ocean. Landlocked ocean. Actually, it might reach to the Gulf when they're done.
0: Yeah, you're right.
1: By the time they're done, it could reach the Gulf. But it's huge. It's huge. Massive.
0: That's in relation to the Islamic foot baths. There's been a big controversy the last couple of weeks.
1: Yeah.
0: You know, so. Yeah. You know, I go by they say there's one in the chapel. I go by the chapel all the time.
1: Mm-hmm.
0: You've never seen such a generic chapel.
1: Right.
0: Yeah. It's very generic. And by the way, I've passed it hundreds of times. I've never seen one person in there.
1: Oh. Interesting. Well, that means everybody's doing well, right?
0: Apparently, yes. We are Red Eye Radio.
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0: We are Red Eye Radio. He's Eric Carlin. I'm Gary McNamara. Well, good news, the president says we're not dealing with Iran anymore. There's no deal made. The ceasefire is over. I love that one, that headline yesterday.
1: Yeah.
0: The ceasefire is over. Like,
1: well.
0: Hopefully he stays on this where, you know, because that memorandum of understanding was just completely and totally ridiculous.
1: Yeah.
0: And we stated all along there should not be it. So hopefully the president is actually going to stick with this and say, no more dealing with them. The economic boycott's where we're going.
1: Well,
0: and we're going to keep protecting millions of barrels of oil coming to the United States coming.
1: Right. And we're going to do everything we can to keep Iran from having nukes. Then we're going to just continue that effort and leave it at that. I mean, if we can get the straightened, then that's going to be a big deal, certainly for the markets. Let's hope that is accomplished. I believe we have the ability to do that.

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9: ABC News, I'm Dave Packer. A police helicopter and a small airplane collided in the skies over Pennsylvania Wednesday night, minutes from Harrisburg. Lieutenant Colonel George Bivens, Pennsylvania State Police.
10: As that Cessna came down along that runway, for an unknown reason, it veered hard to the right. At the last moment.
9: The pilot of the Cessna was killed. The two troopers on the helicopter survived. The NTSB will investigate. A safari helicopter crashed while on a tour over a remote part of Kenya, killing all seven people on board, among them five Americans. Calling it the most crushing economic operation ever taken. President Trump announcing economic D-Day on Iran, threatening countries that support Iran's economy in any way with tremendous economic consequences. ABC News has confirmed that Prince Harry and his wife, Meghan, the Duchess of Sussex, are planning to move back to the UK, where they'll remain non-working royals. This is ABC News. Companies that secretly vary prices based on how much they think customers will pay could face charges.
11: The Federal Trade Commission seeking public comment on an enforcement policy statement regarding personalized pricing. It's also known as dynamic pricing, the use of personal data by a company to set prices based on individual consumer habits and what the shopper is willing to spend. Sometimes a difference in price occurs when shoppers return to certain websites. The FTC says when consumers see a listed price, they expect it to be the same price everyone else LLCs, and the FTC is warning it will uphold the law if businesses mislead consumers with hidden fees and surprise charges. Michelle Franzen, ABC News.
9: The death toll from last week's earthquake in Colombia has risen to 314. The U.S. ambassador to Peru, Bernie Navarro, says the country will send a military hospital ship to Peru's Pacific coast next year to help cope with the effects of El Nino. He says the USNS Comfort will arrive at the peak of El Nino in February. Dave Packer, ABC News.
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6: Here's your News Talk 1310 KNOX forecast. Partly cloudy skies overnight with a slight chance for storms. Lows around 59. Southeasterly winds 8 to 15 miles an hour. Thursday, 81. Lows around 55 Thursday night. Partly cloudy skies Friday. Decreasing clouds by Saturday. Low 80s Friday. Upper 70s by Saturday. I'm meteorologist Megan Mulford on News Talk 1310 KNOX. Currently 63.
7: Now, it's Red Eye Radio. Gary McNamara and Eric Harley talk about everything from politics to social issues and news of the day. Whether you're up late or you're just starting your day, welcome to the show. From the Relief Factor Studios, this is Red Eye Radio.
8: All across America, we are Red Eye Radio. He is Eric Harley and I'm Gary McNamara. Good morning. Hi. So I'm looking. I see I bought a house.
9: Yeah. You're still being hacked on Twitter. I paid them for a full 3 days, so that makes sense. So, anyways.
8: Thanks to everybody out there letting me know on other social media like Facebook yesterday that said, we know that this isn't you. That's right. I got to say, this is the one thing. And just if you're listening and haven't heard me talk about it earlier this week. I got hacked and compromised on X on Monday.
9: Yeah.
8: And, it's crypto is what it is and how I've become rich on crypto and what I got a car.
9: Yeah.
8: And then there's three posts, one a day. I think Monday it was, I got a car. Yesterday or 2 days ago, I got $117,000.
9: Right.
8: And that was 2 days ago. And yesterday, I got a house.
9: It's been a good week.
8: Yeah.
9: Been a good week. And it's attributed to the and tagged Coach Bella. And so it turns out I did a little bit of research. I know of somebody who knows this Coach Bella person who is clearly responsible, or whoever is behind that account is responsible for hacking. I actually know somebody who knows them intimately. His name is Eric Swalwell, and he's totally on board in the crypto thing. And so I might reach out to him. By the way, if you go to Gary's account, click on that posts. Click on all the posts, and then what you do is in the top right, there's the three little dots. Click on those three little dots, and you'll see a pull down menu that will come up, and then you can report the post. Okay, report the post. Then when you click on that, another menu comes up, and you can report it for impersonation. Just go down to impersonation. Click on that and click on next. Then it'll walk you through who's being impersonated and everything else. So if you can do that, if you follow Gary on X.
8: At Gary Red Eye 1.
9: At Gary Red Eye 1, the number one.
8: And you'll see three crypto posts from the last three days.
9: Yeah.
8: And just so you know, I mean, I did because it happened Monday, and I when I caught it, immediately filed the complaint with X, and they sent me a response saying, okay, you know, we'll be looking into it. It could take a couple of days.
9: Yeah.
8: To resolve it. And then I tried to file another complaint 2 days ago, and it said we already have it. And right. I have, what do you call the number they give you? What's it called in the
9: a reference number?
8: The reference number. Yeah. Not the reference number. They call it something else.
9: Yeah, a ticket number?
8: A ticket number.
9: Yeah.
8: I have a ticket number. What I did yesterday was I replied to the original ticket number, and this is all advice that I found online, saying respond to the original one. You know, they will see it. Don't try to put in another ticket because it will reject it. And also what I read was the more people that put in that you're being impersonated, the quicker that they will act. Now, the thing that did get to me a little bit is the fact that they said it could take anywhere from a couple of days to a couple of weeks to fix.
9: Right.
8: And when I wrote to them, I said, look, just shut the page down. Just shut it down. You don't have to transfer it back to me. Shut it down and I'll open up a new page.
9: Yeah.
8: It'll make it just shut it down because obviously, as I said, that's the best thing. Apparently, I have described myself and our listeners understand me where nobody has bought into the fact that I have become a millionaire, billionaire crypto person.
9: Right.
8: I mean,
9: first of all, if you're watching the crypto markets, I'm sorry. Unless you're stealing someone's crypto.
8: So that really is the that's been the best thing. But they've just stuck to, you know, it's like one a day. They just throw out one crypto a day. I know an old friend of mine. She got hit last year, but it was on Facebook.
9: Yeah.
8: It took her months to shut down that page on Facebook.
9: Yeah.
8: Yeah, she could not get it. She could not get it shut down. And the only thing is, on Facebook, you could comment. And the funny thing is, this is beautiful. Her friends were congratulating her.
9: Oh, wow.
8: And I was the only one going, this is not her, because I kept writing it. This is not her. This is not her. This is not her. And her other friends are going, congratulations. We're really happy that, you know, you've really made it in crypto. I'm just like, what's going on in your life that I don't know about? But it's interesting to see because people get, you know, hacked all the time. I have no idea how they got in because I've got the, you know, what do you call it? The double thing where you.
9: Yeah.
8: They've got to respond to, you know, basically your phone.
9: Right, right.
8: And so I have no idea, you know, how they got in. And what I find it very interesting to see how, you know, how long it's going to take X to resolve it. Because when you look at it, what they're doing, number one, is illegal.
9: What the person is doing, yeah.
8: Yeah.
9: Whoever's behind that account.
8: Is illegal. That's number one. Number two, man, I could have a massive defamation lawsuit, but then the judge would probably look at it and say, just like the Rachel Maddow MSNBC way back then,
9: mm-hmm.
8: where she was sued for defamation and lying about different people, the judge said, nobody in their right mind believes that Rachel, and this was an Obama judge, nobody in their right mind believes that, you know, you go to listen to Rachel Maddow to hear the truth. And it was an Obama judge who said that. And I'm sort of getting the same thing here. I go, it's not going to be successful because nobody is buying into it. In fact, the first thing, it was yesterday where I got hit on social media where, you know, on messaging on Facebook where people, numerous people said, you know what's going on? You know what's going on?
9: Mm-hmm.
8: You know what's going on your ex? I go, yeah, I know. It's
9: yeah.
8: So yeah. I'm fascinated to see how, you know, how it will be know how it will be resolved. And it's something that happens in the social media age. You know, who among us has not, you know, had to get a new credit card, had your credit card canceled, and then have to get a new one because somebody's attempting to get into it and charge it? You have no idea. That's happened to me three times.
9: Mine was a debit card. And thankfully, it was a bank account that was only there. It was an older bank account that was left over from servicing a commercial loan, part of a business that my wife and I had. And there was only, I think there was less than $40 in it. I didn't keep any money. I only transferred money when it was time to service that business loan. And then I paid that loan that same, you know, in that same transaction. And then I didn't keep any money at all in there. And they told me they got it from some transaction at an airport. They said it happened at an airport. That's all we can tell you.
8: Wow.
9: Yeah. So it's crazy. I mean, these people work full time at this. I don't know what the end game here is other than to try and promote this crypto person. But if you're, you know, if you're paying attention to the crypto markets right now, you're either into crypto already or you're not into crypto.
8: Right.
9: You know what I mean? It's it's not going to convince you. And certainly they picked the wrong person. There are people out there, there are scammers out there that have fairly large followings that are maybe not scamming people directly out of money. They're making it, but they boost their profile to make it seem like they're more successful than not. We've seen it than they actually are. We've seen it play out for years, you know. And it's basically the same thing that's going on right now. They picked your profile and made you look more successful than you are. You're in radio. Everybody knows. You can't afford that. You kidding me? That's a Range Rover. Stop it. Yeah. By the way, the house that they showed from yesterday's post, that's definitely North Korea. I can tell by the grass.
8: What about the fireplace?
9: Yeah, no, that's North Korea.
8: The fireplace was So basically it's Kim Jong-un's place because nobody else has a house like that in North Korea.
9: Nobody in North Korea. There are no wealthy people. There's one. And Trump's going to meet with him soon.
8: And it's a wonderful house. It's the best house in North Korea. Yeah. It's the top house in North Korea. There's never been a better house ever built in North Korea.
9: My daughter worked for a company, and the ransomware hit them. And the next morning, the FBI told them, and the FBI took over the whole office, basically, came in. Because there was nothing that they could do. They couldn't get on their computers. There were no computers left. The entire server was basically taken over. But they knew. They told them the following morning, it's North Korea. They knew it. And so he's been doing this for a long, long time. I'll wait for Trump after the meeting. You know, the guy makes a lot of money off ransomware. He's a good guy. He's a good guy, and he likes me. But no, it's a very real thing. I don't know, again, what the end game is here, other than to boost the profile of this person. I have no idea. I mean, what I'm saying is there could be a million different possibilities in terms of scamming. So if you get people that follow that account or something like this, you would think that they have a better handle on scammers. Scammers are using AI right now at a rate that is disturbingly alarming. AI right now is playing out basically the way that Arnold warned us in Terminator 2. And this is the problem. I saw Ukraine says that they've got AI drones, AI driven drones right now are just, you know, going after them, attacking them relentlessly, you know, obviously from Russia. But where are they getting, where's Russia getting those AI drones? All of a sudden, Russia's hardware seems to be updated. Well, that's coming from China. I don't have any doubt. That's coming from China. And so there's, you know, and the scammer thing. Because everything is connected. Everybody's connected. You know, used to be they would need your password to get in. Who knows how they got in? Who knows how they got in? And then all of a sudden it's there. You know, when you look into the dark web, by the way, I don't even know where the dark web is. I just keep hearing about it from my software protection companies. Keep telling me, well, your name showed up on the dark web. And I'm like, all right, I'm finally getting some publicity. People are learning my name. But it's scary. You know, their hackers have always been incredibly sophisticated. But these days, it goes far beyond that, because if they know how to use AI in that way, there's no telling what they can do. I mean, it's really just kind of an open-ended game. Who knows?
8: Yeah. Well, we'll see.
9: Yeah.
8: We'll see what happens.
9: Yeah. Yeah.
8: Every day I'm just checking, going, okay, all right. Just I'm just fascinated to see on stuff like this how quickly X responds and gets it done.
9: Well, I
8: would just assume that they would shut the page down or suspend the page until they figure out what's going on.
9: Right.
8: And they haven't done that.
9: Right. Right.
8: And, you know, I even read that, you know, they use, you know, technology and AI to go through all of these things before it ever gets to a human.
9: Right.
8: Why don't they just suspend it?
9: Right.
8: Just suspend the account until you figure out what's going on?
9: Right. Yeah. Nobody gets in. Nobody posts.
8: Because then, if you suspend an account and there's no hacking there, the person that has it might complain, but would be grateful, just like you are with your credit card.
9: Mm-hmm.
8: We're not sure what's going on. You may not have a credit card for a couple of days, but we'll get one out to you, you know, immediately. You're like, well, better that than fraud.
9: Mm-hmm. Yeah.
8: You know, and that's how, and so I don't know why they just, when it comes in, why they just don't suspend it, especially when there's numerous complaints.
9: Right. Well, and now with things like, I sold something recently on Facebook Marketplace. I did cash only. I would never use any kind of pay app, because the pay apps don't have any. They don't offer the kind of security that your bank might offer. Your bank will offer security. They'll do the due diligence in looking into it. They're looking out for like in my case, you know, did you buy 10 pair of jeans in China? Well, no, I only bought 8. And they were like, okay, we're going to take those last two off. And so they knew. And they said they start with smaller purchases, and then they test to see how it comes back and if they still have the access to the account the next day.
8: We are Red Eye Radio.
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0: He is Eric Cronin. I'm Gary McNamara. Hey, got quite a bit of good response to the op-ed piece that we read in the Wall Street Journal yesterday from a young entrepreneur who talked about it. It was basically saying, talking about the MAGA movement, especially with young people, is moving socialist.
1: Yeah,
0: and brought up the latest polls, not just Republicans, but those that call themselves MAGA. And it's something that you and I have talked about, which is the Republican Party moving to the left. We've been talking about it, though, for 20 years.
1: Yeah.
0: 2000. Wow.
1: Since we
0: really
1: started.
0: 2006.
1: Yeah.
0: Yeah. Wow.
1: Well, maybe 2005 when you started with Tom DeLay.
0: Yeah. When Tom DeLay said, well, you know, we've cut the budget. You know, the conservatives are going to have to be quiet because we've cut the budget.
1: Yeah.
0: You know, basically it's bare bones right now. And we said, oh, please, for God's sakes. Yeah. And you and I were only working together probably less than a month, and you were worried about me at that time.
1: No, I thought you were going to, because there isn't a defibrillator for the brain. I thought your brain was going to explode. So, well.
0: But we'll get to more of that, something that just amazes us.
1: Yeah.
0: We'll get to that coming up.
1: All right.
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15: Here's your News Talk 1310 KNOX forecast. Partly cloudy skies overnight with a slight chance for storms. Lows around 59. Southeasterly winds 8 to 15 miles an hour. Thursday, 81. Lows around 55 Thursday night. Partly cloudy skies Friday. Decreasing clouds by Saturday. Low 80s Friday. Upper 70s by Saturday. I'm meteorologist Megan Mulford on News Talk 1310 KNOX. Currently 63.
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0: We are Red Eye Radio. He is Eric Carley, and I'm Gary McNamara. 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Coming up in just 1 minute, the Republican Party and the Young Socialists, an article that we read yesterday showing that 35% of not just Republicans, but MAGA Republicans would vote for a Democratic Socialist. 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
0: So yesterday we were talking about an op-ed piece in the Wall Street Journal written by a young man, Emil Barr, who runs two companies. And it was... the headline was, "The Young MAGA Socialists Are Here. Many conservatives in Generation Z think the American dream is gone. Some of us are building it." And then he talks about the latest polling out there. 53% of self-identified conservatives under the age of 40 support government-run grocery stores. Not Democrats, conservative. And he said, "I'm surprised by who was angry because the rise of socialism among young Americans is no longer only a Democratic story. Young conservatives, by the way, you're not conservative. You think you are, you're not.
1: Yeah, you're
0: not. Young conservatives grew up hearing that the government was the problem, are increasingly asking why the government isn't doing more to make their lives easier, which in 2016 simply means more affordable. That's what we said all along.
1: Mm-hmm.
0: Prices.
1: Right.
0: Prices, prices, prices. We said this day one when Trump took over for the second term. Prices, prices. You've got to focus on prices. We said it to Republican. You got to focus on prices. Because they believe that prices are still there. They feel that capitalism has failed them. They are increasingly comfortable with taxing billionaires, expanding government programs, and blaming some outside group for the sense that the American dream is further away than it was for their parents. The left is embracing socialism openly, but what we should worry about is how the right is arriving at many of the same conclusions. In a 2025 survey of likely young voters, 42% of young conservatives said they would like to see a Democratic socialist win the presidency in 2028. Among 2024 Trump voters, the figure was 35% in another poll. A March 2026 poll found 77% of all voters support raising taxes on billionaires, including 65% of Republicans, 75% of independents, and 91% of Democrats. It also found 62% of voters are more likely to back a candidate who supports an increased billionaire tax versus 12% more likely to support a candidate who opposes it. These are not disciples of Karl Marx, but they believe the economy is rigged against them, and they increasingly believe the government should step in and fix it. July 2026 Fox News poll, 61% of Republicans view capitalism favorably, down from 72% in 2019, with the share who feels strongly favorable has fallen from 54% to 41%. Because I'm not going to tell my generation that everything is fine, but I believe we are making a fundamental mistake when we take a real economic problem and turn it into an argument against capitalism. On the left, the villain is usually the billionaire or the corporation. On the right, it might be China, immigrants, Israel, or whatever group is being blamed that month for why we can't afford what our parents could at our age. The targets of blame change. But the logic stays the same. Somebody else took what should have been mine, and whoever it is should pay to give it back. That's where the argument gets uncomfortable. Ask young Americans if they want universal health care, free college, cheaper housing, and more government assistance, and you will find plenty of support. But when you ask who should pay for it, suddenly the revolutionaries disappear. We want the Nordic welfare state without the Nordic tax bill. We want the government to spend more money while somehow charging none of us for it. It sounds like more of a wish list than an economic model. I think my generation is getting capitalism completely wrong, because those of us who are actually building companies are showing that opportunity hasn't disappeared nearly as completely as young people believe. Now, what we did criticize him on, this young writer, Emil Barr, yesterday, was the fact that capitalism was not the cause of any of this.
1: No, it was government.
0: It was socialism.
1: Yes.
0: Socialism is what caused the situation that we're in. And even Republicans are screaming for more socialism. As we said yesterday, and we focused on this yesterday, there's a different point that we wish to make today on this. We said, look, when you've got the president and J.D. Vance out there talking about a sovereign wealth fund, that the government should basically have capital that they invest, the federal government, in businesses. Mm-hmm. You can't sit there and be screaming that the other side.

0: if you're not speaking out about the fact that the Republican Party is moving left, that the Republican Party is moving socialist. You're quiet on that point. I don't give a damn who's in office.
1: The people come and go.
0: Yeah,
1: and this is the problem. Right. I keep waiting for someone to go, well, but the Republican Party has a big tent. It's one big tent.
0: And I don't care about the person. They're going to be gone. Trump's going to be gone in a couple of years. It's the ideas. Ideas are what form this country, and economic ideas are well known over the centuries. We know what works without question, and we know what doesn't work.
2: Yep.
0: But the whole thing is when you have Republicans saying, well, yes, I mean, we need to make sure that capitalism is more regulated, when all the major financial problems we have today come from government. Every single damn one.
2: Yep.
0: 2008, 2009.
2: Yep.
0: Government involvement in the mortgage market. Did we learn our lesson, or is government still involved in the mortgage market and manipulating the mortgage market?
1: Still involved. In fact, more and more, there was a push, and there every once in a while, they're recycling through the effort to get even more involved.
0: Yep. And when you see now the reason prices are out of control, what was the evolution of that? Where did it start? All the free money given out, and the government, oh, by the way, did you see? Was it Bessent the other day that we're now spending more money buying our own debt? We're doing the same damn thing over and over again.
1: Right.
0: Whether it's the budget, the things that caused inflation, we want to do the exact same things again. It's pure insanity.
1: And now we've hit $40 trillion.
0: Yeah, we'll get to that coming up in a little bit.
1: But and nobody flinches. Nobody flinches.
0: No. I'll have an audio cut came from CNN, Republican making the point. Mitt Romney was right. When 47% of the people back then pay no taxes, you're never going to be able to solve the problem.
2: Right.
1: Yep.
0: And right. So what do? You focus on the people that are paying, you know, what is the top 1% is paying what? 42-43% of everything now, and the bottom 50% pays like 3% of taxes. And you're saying that so it's, to me, I said this way back in the 90s, racism is not our biggest problem. Jealousy, envy, and selfishness is. But we made that point yesterday. What really gets me is the fact that you have young Republicans that are putting their faith in the monopoly of government that is the problem as the solution.
2: Yeah.
0: Now, number one, to me, that goes a little bit beyond politics. Mm. Because you see, well, I went to college and I couldn't get my degree. Well, you weren't properly prepared. You know, people think, you know, well, our parents back in the 50s, everything was great. My father at one point was working three jobs.
2: Yep. Same here.
0: We live in this fantasy world. Well, things were just so easy back then. The buying power was pointed out the other day. Over the last four decades, American, you know, buying power is 40% greater. Any problem that we have over the last 5 to 6 years of inflation, of prices increasing, was all due to government. All of it.
2: Yep.
0: Yep. And we're doing the same thing again and cheering it. But, my father told me, as I said, as a 14-year-old in 1969, you better be good. And remember, this was the generation that had it all. Right, things were fine. It was beautiful. And my father told me, you need to be good at least four different things. Four different things at least. You need to master multiple things in order to survive, because the economy is not going to cater to you. You have to be prepared for the economy. And if you look at my resume, that's why I've done so many different things in my life.
2: Yeah. Right.
0: And I would be comfortable doing something else if I had to do something else. But it's the fact that we sit there and we live in this age where people say, well, I took this in college and I couldn't get a job. The whole damn system has failed me. Government take over. I mean, it's pure insanity. We live completely in a delusional world about what the world has always been, and they

0: history of economics, what's worked, what has not worked. But when it comes to our own personal lives, the fact that we're saying, well, I just don't want to do it. I'm going to depend on government to take care of me. I can't imagine being in that place, and I just can't imagine that Republicans growing up in a Republican household are now failing for the falsehood that government is going to take care of you.
1: Yeah. No,
0: then call yourself a conservative.
1: Well, it's been growing more and more. We saw it in the 2008-2009 Great Recession. Right, coming out of, well, I won't say coming out of it, but as we started to kind of gather ourselves, and remember, April 2009, was the beginning of the modern Tea Party. And it was, look, we need to, you know, there needs to be great focus here. Remember, at first in the Tea Party, there were some Democrats,
0: yeah,
1: and then they left pretty quickly once they realized, oh, I'm in the wrong place. And we saw this, though, in the months and couple of years after that Great Recession. We saw people, and people would call us and say, well, the banks got their bailout. I want mine. And things like, well, maybe we should look at single-payer health care. Look, the Democrats knew exactly what they were doing when they got inflation up to 9%, over 9%. They knew that eventually, because prices weren't going to come back and people would be underwater for a long time. And when they get desperate, they look for big government to bail them out. Even people on the right now are doing that. It's mind boggling.
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0: Kelly, and I'm Gary McNamara. So that, to me, is the thing that really gets me. And to me, it's outside politics. Mm. I mean, it has become politics, but to me, it's outside politics. It's what I learned when I was a kid. You better prepare for the economy. Don't expect that the government is going to pamper you because you're not prepared to live in a particular economy. As my father told me, there's no excuses. You better be good at three or four different things.
1: Mm-hmm.
0: Well, that's hard to do. Of course it's hard to do.
2: Yeah, it always has been.
1: Yeah.
2: That hasn't changed.

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7: ABC News, I'm Dave Packer. A police helicopter and a small airplane collided in the skies over Pennsylvania Wednesday night. It happened during a training exercise at Carlisle Regional Airport, minutes from the state capital of Harrisburg. Lieutenant Colonel George Bivens with the Pennsylvania State Police.
8: As that Cessna came down along that runway, for an unknown reason, it veered hard to the right at the last moment.
7: The pilot of the Cessna 150 was killed. The two troopers on the helicopter survived. Five Americans have died in a helicopter crash in Kenya. That's according to the State Department. Local authorities say seven people were on board and there were no survivors. President Trump saying he's reducing the scheduled joint military exercises with South Korea and saying he's meeting with North Korean dictator Kim Jong-un later this year. The U.S. national debt reaching a staggering milestone, now surpassing $40 trillion. This is ABC News. Former MyPillow CEO Mike Lindell says he'll pay for a recount in his election loss to State House Speaker Lisa Demuth in the Minnesota Governor Republican primary. Lindell lost by about 45,000 votes, or 11%. A famous Los Angeles deli got a surprise letter in the mail.
9: Langer's Deli is an institution here in L.A. Its staff was shocked when they got a letter from Roberto Andrade of Texas, who said he was visiting L.A. from El Paso. He ate at Langer's Deli and wasn't sure if he remembered to leave a tip for the wait staff. Wanting to make sure his gratitude was recognized, he mailed a $50 tip with a letter to the restaurant's owners. The letter reading, "My first job was as a busboy and a waiter." He went on to say he's sending $50 in case he forgot to give a tip. Langer's Deli says a tip was delivered to his server. Alex Stone, ABC News, Los Angeles.
7: The U.S. Coast Guard came to the rescue of two people Friday when their 14-foot kayak overturned near Arch Rock off Ventura County, California. Dave Packer, ABC News.
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0: Gary McNamara and Eric Harley talk about everything from politics to social issues and news of the day. Whether you're up late or you're just starting your day, welcome to the show. 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
4: All across America, we are Red Eye Radio. He is Eric Harley and I'm Gary McNamara. One of the most entertaining things that I've ever covered has been the whole WNBA thing.
2: Right.
4: It really has. And more entertainment coming your way. Royce White was... oh, my gosh. Some of the things he has posted was on Fox News. Okay?
2: Okay.
4: Listen to this interview. Right? And Royce White has said basically that he is a woman for basketball purposes.
22: All right.
4: And it's like, well, you've already got floating genders. We can do this. This is... I'm sorry. This is your roadmap. This is the left's roadmap. I'm just following the left's roadmap. Listen to this here. Listen to how serious this is. And he does not break into a smile at all. You ready?
22: Okay.
4: Here we go.
22: All right.
23: Only players who are women are eligible to play in the NBA, but in the over 400-page document, doesn't define what a woman is. It seems the answer of what they do now is pretty clear. Would you agree?
24: Well, you know, it's just astounding that the WNBA can't define the W in the name. And I think we're going through a very necessary conversation about who's actually eligible to play in some of these professional sports leagues, I guess, on both sides of the gender spectrum. But my goal is to help elevate the WNBA. I think the ticket prices and the attendance, will soar. I think the audience, the live audience will increase. And I think ultimately it's good for the game. It's going to help evolve the game. I mean, who would argue that, a player like myself, or an Enes Kanter, or, you know, in the future, maybe even, I don't know, a LeBron James, you know, after he expires in the NBA, you know, maybe he wakes up one day and realizes he's a woman as well. You know, who could argue that that wouldn't make the women's game better?
23: So, listen, I don't know what to even say to that.
4: And he says it with an absolute straight face.
22: Yeah.
4: Which of course he realizes this is what I'm going to do.
22: Right.
4: I'm going to say it with the I just love it. Even LeBron James, who knows, he may wake up one day and say, look, I'm a woman for basketball purposes too. Oh my gosh, just absolute greatness. Now, the other night, the Indiana Fever played in Toronto. Sophie Cunningham was booed profusely. They booed her.
22: Yeah.
4: Now, remember, though, this is Canada where they remember the one father that they jailed because he wouldn't use what the court dictated, what pronouns he should use for his daughter.
22: Right. Yeah.
4: He said, no, I'm not going to do it.
22: Right.
4: You must or you go to jail. Understand where Canada's going. Think about this. And the best part is, the majority, I believe the majority of people who believe that men should play, their kind of men, and that's the problem they're having now, because they can't say that, but that's what they believe, that their kind of men with the proper intent should be able to play against biological women. This is so... excuse my language. This is so damn entertaining.
22: It really is.
4: I mean, it's just the best ever.
22: It really is.
4: Gosh.
22: I just, honestly, I want this whole thing to play out to what should be the natural end of this.
4: Mm-hmm.
22: And that is the WNBA, including men on the teams. You have to. And then what happens? Well, you can't be a champion for the cause and just include one or two.
4: Right.
22: You're going to have teams that are dominated by men.
4: And I just love the excuse. Why are they making this a big deal? Excuse me. It was your side that called for a national boycott of North Carolina and then Texas a few years back.
22: How did
4: it was like 10 years ago, wasn't it?
22: Yeah.
4: 10 years ago?
22: Yeah.
4: You're the side that called for a for boycotting states if men couldn't go into women's locker rooms and bathrooms.
22: Right.
4: You're the ones.
22: Right.
4: Why are you making such a big deal of it? It's really not that important of an issue.
22: Really?
4: We have memories. I said memories.
22: Yeah.
4: That's you knew where it's going.
22: So many one-liners I can't use.
4: I mean, it's just... And Royce White, I mean, it's just the best part is looking at his face.
22: Mm-hmm. Yeah. Yeah.
4: And, you know, and it's just as straight laced as you could get, like he really believes he's a transgender and is being discriminated against. But that's what he has to do. Because you saw that on social media. Well, what's his intent? Well, wait a minute. You guys said intent doesn't matter.
22: Right.
4: It's simply what you claim you are.
22: Right.
4: And then the best one the other day was, well, if you're really a transgender, then you should cut off your thing. And he goes, how bigoted can you possibly be?
22: Right.
4: I believe that my thing... He didn't use those words.
22: Well,
4: is a female body part.
22: And you can't say any different.
4: Can't say any different. It's pure lunacy. I mean, it's like, oh my gosh.
22: Look, we've already had a man give birth.
4: Do you remember that one about 10 years
22: ago? Oh my gosh. I remember the picture. It was the New York Times, right?
4: Yeah. But that was legit, I believe, because that was Prince Harry, right?
22: Yeah. He gave birth.
4: Yeah, that was legit.
22: Yeah, that's right.
4: By the way, they're the only people that we know of from California not moving to Texas.
22: That's right. they're moving to a place that is
4: worse.
22: I would say worse than California. Actually, California may be worse than the UK right now. But yeah, they're moving back home. I'm sure they'll be welcomed with open arms. I was going to say it's going to be awkward at Thanksgiving, but they don't have Thanksgiving. Yeah. It will be awkward at the holidays. Yeah.
4: Well, he's going to live with one of his parents.
22: Yeah.
4: They ran out of money.
22: Yeah. They make fun of Americans. You guys have been living with your parents pretty much the whole time. Yeah. It's, I honestly.
4: He's going to live with King Charles.
22: Yeah. No, the story is that he's greatly concerned about how much time his father has left. His father's battling cancer.
4: I know.
22: So it's, I found myself in a very curious situation because. You know, I mean, it's when you think about that, it's you and I don't follow the whole royal thing.
4: No.
22: Yeah. We don't go crazy like Fox News does anytime there's a royal wedding or something. But, you know, when you think of just what basically any human goes through. And of course, if he's got great concern for his dad, then hopefully it's he and his father will get along and there won't be any problem with him being there and it'll help his father by being there. I hope that is the case.
4: But yeah, same with me. Yeah, I mean even since I remember the marriage.
22: Yeah.
4: Charles and Diana.
22: Oh my gosh, that wedding
4: the obsession. Remember the media obsession? Yeah. Yeah. I don't just want to pick on Fox because CBS, NBC, ABC, I mean, the mainstream media back then, Fox really wasn't in existence, was right. absolutely gaga over it. And I said it at the time. It's you know, and remember, why can't we have this? Well, the closest that we have were the Kennedys and Camelot. Shut up!
2: Yeah.
4: The reason we exist is not to go gaga over kings and queens.
2: Yeah, right.
4: That's why we exist, right. is because we reject that.
2: Oh, but the romance...
4: Shut up!
2: Oh, the romance and the
4: fashions and...
2: Hopefully the drama...
4: And the ceremonial...
2: That they brought to the U.S. doesn't, you know, carry over back into the home. You know, I wouldn't wish that for
4: No. You make the most solid point when it comes to... When it comes to serious cancer, and you and I have dealt with that with our parents, you know, we don't, I mean, I actually don't care about Harry and Meghan. I just, you know, what I do care about is that a family can come together that has been split apart, especially before the parent dies.
2: Yeah.
4: You know, that's what the most, right. I mean, we have fun with it. I mean, when I first saw it yesterday, I didn't know why. It was like, oh, okay, they ran out of money, got going back to living with dad. Then I saw it afterwards. Mm-hmm. Okay, he's going back because of, you know, the cancer diagnosis, which is a good and positive thing. And I hope that they find peace.
2: Yeah.
4: I really do.
2: Yeah, I do too. I think that, yeah. I mean, hopefully that would help the king deal with his illness. And that's what, you know, I'd wish for anybody.
4: Oh. We never even mentioned yesterday Frank Beard.
2: Oh, man. Just
4: from ZZ Top.
2: Just, yeah. You know, when you grow up in Texas, it's like the home. It's almost like the home team, right? ZZ Top is the home team. Stevie Ray Vaughan, same thing. You know, so many Texans that have musicians that have really done very well and become iconic. And Frank had been sick for a while. You know, after Dusty Hill passed away, they found a replacement. Frank had to come off the road as well. And so they have another drummer, and Billy's out there, you know, keeping the whole ZZ Top thing going. I remember seeing them at the Cotton Bowl with a very young, at the time, very young budding guitarist. In fact, it was Kenny Wayne Shepherd that he was 12 years old, 11 years old at the time.
4: Not playing with ZZ Top.
2: His talent had not developed to that level, but I knew his dad. His dad was a radio programmer, and we were all in town because the label brought us in to go to the show. It was ZZ Top, Santana, and Steve Miller Band at the Cotton Bowl. And then we had, you know, the radio guests all had this after party kind of thing. It wasn't backstage. It was at this other place adjacent to, not far from the Cotton Bowl. And the one member of the band that we met was Frank Beard. So it was...
4: The one without the beard.
2: The only member in the band without a beard.
4: Even though he was growing facial hair in his...
2: He had a great mustache. Always had a great mustache. And a terrific drummer. Just an unreal drummer. Yeah, probably not enough credit.
4: I remember when they had Eric Clapton's Crossroads.
2: Yeah.
4: I still have the DVD from 2004.
2: Yeah.
4: And I can't believe that I missed that concert.
2: Yeah.
4: That was at the Cotton Bowl.
2: Right.
4: And there's, you know, side stages and everything else. Yeah. Everybody played at that one.
2: Yeah.
4: I'm glad I have the DVD. But they're talking to Eric Clapton. He goes, come on. Because when I was, you know, when I was younger, you thought of Texas and you heard the music and you just, of Texans, you go, what the hell? What kind of place is that?
2: Yeah.
4: And he goes, there's only one group that ends this weekend. And it's ZZ Top. And he goes, you know, I know some people don't like them. He goes, but, you know, you talk to them. He goes, they're great musicologists. They know everything about music.
2: So
4: the history of music that they know
2: was
4: mind-boggling to Eric Clapton.
2: Some bandmates of mine Still have a band in a town northwest of here called AA Bottom, which is the opposite of ZZ Top. And they're so good. They're such great musicians. We lost the lead singer, Dean, a few years ago, a dear friend of mine. And I played with them for a very short time because I was a new father and I was moving on to a new stage of life. And playing in a band, I was pretty much retiring at that point from playing music live. But they still today play shows and did indeed at one point open for ZZ Top. And when I heard the news they were going to do that, I didn't live there anymore and I didn't get to see that show. But that just put the smile on my face. But you talk about Frank Beard and as a drummer. I mean, the guy was just incredible. If you look at Tush and the Fills, the rhythm that gets that song going.
4: I hate that song.
2: Yeah, it is.
4: I hate that more than Loving, Touching, and Squeezing from Journey.
2: It is an incredible drumming song with fills that are just, you know, again, have his signature all over.
4: You know, and first time I heard LaGrange, it was like, whoa.
2: Yeah.
4: You know, I had not heard of ZZ Top before I heard LaGrange.
2: Yeah.
4: And I went, whoa. That's what really set a lot of people that I know as kids, you know, that's the thing that they went, they go, who is this?
2: Well, those drum fills right there are legendary too. He gets a lot of spotlight. Yeah. His talent gets a lot of spotlight.
4: And then, of course, LaGrange.
2: Yeah. Yeah. I mean, just and from what I know, I never actually knew any of them, but from what I know, all top notch, just great guys, all three guys. So two of those three now gone. But Billy Gibbons said ZZ Top will carry on. Rest in peace, Frank Beard.
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6: 2026 was virtually unchanged this month. We did see an increase in the size of the cow inventory, but that was largely offset by a slight reduction in milk per cow, which we carried into 2027, which, assuming no change in the cow inventory, led to a small reduction, 100 million pound reduction in our milk production forecast for next year.
5: Looking at trade,
6: we raised our fat basis export forecast. That reflects strength in both U.S. butter exports and cheese exports. Pretty sharp reduction in our skim solid basis export forecast this month, and that's mainly lower exports of non-fat dry milk and lactose.
5: Product and class price forecast for milk also vary. The end result, though, the all milk price forecast for this month is lowered for both this year and next. I'm Rod Bain reporting for the U.S. Department of Agriculture in Washington, D.C.
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4: We are Red Eye Radio. 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I'm Gary McNamara. So the statement I want to make is we had the WNBA report earlier. 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You cannot make it up.
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4: Yep.
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26: Right
28: now, it's 62 degrees.
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22: 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And maybe soon we'll be sharing your story right here.
4: Well, we did it a couple of weeks ago. I hadn't done it in a couple of years. I remember the first time that I did it. I think the first time I did it, the debt was, what, $32 trillion? Maybe $30 trillion?
22: Yeah, we're talking about smoking weed?
4: The debt from smoking weed.
22: Yeah. No, you said the first time you did it. The first time you talked about it, you mean, or you...
4: The
22: first time you smoked weed, the debt was around $32 trillion. Wow, man.
4: I was 19 years old.
22: Oh.
4: And a friend of mine driving down the street said, look what I have. And it was a joint. And I looked at it and said, wow, a firecracker. I had no idea. None.
22: That's the smallest burrito I've ever seen.
4: No, the first time I ever analyzed, remember when I was swimming in my pool that day 10 years ago, trying to say, okay, how can I make it more understandable to everybody what the national, you know, the debt problem is?
22: Right.
4: I went, oh, take out 8 zeros and you can make it to somebody who's making, you know, a what is viewed as a middle class salary. You know, and what kind of debt would they have to have on a middle class salary that would mirror the national debt that we have in the deficit? And it's very simple. The financial situation in this country is somebody who is making $54,000 a year.
22: Mm.
4: They're spending $75,000 every year.
22: Yeah.
4: All right?
22: Yeah.
4: They're spending. Now, of that $54,000 that they're making, $10,000 must go to pay just the interest that they owe.
22: Right.
4: $10,000. They have, remember, making $5,400. You've got $10,000 in interest that you have to pay. You have credit card debt that has to be paid. You cannot file bankruptcy on it.
22: Right.
4: Of $400,000. And you have obligations over the next 10 years of $1 to $2 million. That's the fiscal situation of the United States right now. If you break it down to somebody who's making $54,000 a year, now $54,000 a year is the $5.4 trillion in taxpayer revenue that we have. The spending $75,000 on, you know, every year making $54,000 is the $7.5 trillion debt that we have. The $7.5 trillion in total spending that we have this year.
22: Mm.
4: The $10,000 that you have to pay on that $54,000, you know, that comes out of it. You have to pay that. You have no choice. You have to pay the interest. Is the $1 trillion in interest that we will see this year.
22: Mm.
4: And the $400,000 in credit card debt that you cannot file bankruptcy on is the $40 trillion in debt.
22: Right.
4: And so it would be, $21,000 more that you're spending every year, and that would be the $2.1 trillion deficit that has gone up $200,000 $200 billion in just the past week because of interest, because the tariff money has disappeared, and the interest that has to be paid on the tariff money because the Supreme Court found that it was unconstitutional. That's basically the fiscal situation that we're in now.
22: You know, and it's mind-boggling to think of those numbers. $40 trillion and growing. And it's growing faster and faster because the interest on that debt, of course, we have to pay every single year, and it gets harder and harder to keep up with just the interest payment on the debt.
4: Yep.
22: At the point that we reach that threshold of not being able to pay the interest on that debt, it is the beginning of the end. Programs will just go away.
4: Yeah.
22: Forget about this discussion and debate. It just won't be there. And the moment that the world fears that the U.S. is going into default, you'll see a global economic collapse like we've never seen. The Great Depression will look like a day at Disney World.
4: Nobody cares.
22: And nobody cares.
4: Nobody cares. As I've said, you know, we have talked about the fact that selfishness, jealousy, envy, and greed are the biggest problems that we have. And the greed that we have today is nothing to do with capitalism.
22: Right. Right.
4: Companies making a legit profit by voluntarily creating goods and services that are voluntarily consumed

0: to collect when you're over, I don't know what it is now, 66 years and 4 months, maybe, or 5 months. I don't know. I don't,
1: something like that.
0: I don't know what it's set at right now. You know, that's for Social Security. That's separate. General funds is what we are talking about.
2: Right.
0: And when half of America doesn't pay in, and what's left, because we've stretched ourselves so thin and you cannot tax, you're not going to be able to tax the people that don't pay any taxes. They'll vote you out. You're forced to initiate taxes that will slow down the economy. Remember, when Obama had to answer that question and couldn't answer the question.
2: Yep.
0: When he was asked directly, it was ABC, right?
1: ABC, it was Charles Gibson, Charlie Gibson was the moderator.
0: Yep, and said, why do you want to tax capital gains more? And the Democrats are all over capital gains now. Why do you want to tax capital gains more? Well, when it shows that when you lower capital gains, you actually get more tax revenue in.
1: Mm-hmm.
0: When you raise capital gains, you get less. Obama did not argue. He said, for a sense of fairness, not the reality of fairness,
1: no,
0: but for the sense of fairness because of the emotional reaction that people have, and their reaction is completely devoid of the actual conclusion in reality about what happens in economics. And that's what we're dealing with.
2: Yep.
0: And so don't see a way to resolve it, because the American people want something for nothing.
1: Well, and we're getting to the point, I mean, now we're at the point that as we've
0: talked, a significant portion of the American people want something.
1: Well, and it's a growing portion.
0: It is a growing portion. Yeah,
1: what are we calling them? What are they calling themselves?
0: It was the young MAGA socialists.
1: The MAGA socialists.
0: Where the young people, 35% want a Democrat socialist in 2028. These are people that call themselves MAGA conservatives. And they also, what was the other thing that they wanted? Oh, they 53% of self-identified conservatives under 40 support government-run grocery stores.
1: It's and that will likely not change as they grow older. You know, it used to be the case that, all right, you were liberal because you were stupid as a kid. Then you grew older and then you became more conservative, especially when you started earning more money. They don't care about any of that anymore. You know, we've gotten to the point, we've talked about this. That generation doesn't care about, well, look, in terms of earning money, it's not really even about the money, even if they're earning money. They still want Democrat socialists in power.
0: Well,
1: the guy who wrote the piece that we talked about yesterday and read from, he's an entrepreneur. He's not surfer dude.
0: Yeah.
1: Living on a friend's couch.
0: He's 23 years old, owns two of his own companies. He's came here. His mother brought him here from Russia when he was 3 years old to give more opportunity. He goes, that's what I have. I've got the opportunities are just incredible here, is how he views it. But he is somebody who wishes to work hard. Look, it's the same thing about what makes people happy. You remember the happy index?
1: Yeah.
0: Well, they're happier in the Nordic countries because they have more free time. Or they're happier because they have this given to them and that given to them.
1: They're happy in the Nordic countries right now because it's not 111 degrees.
0: Well, one of the things that has come out, because the Democrats have started to jump on the Nordic countries again, it's like, no, their middle class pays way more in taxes.
1: Right.
0: You can't get it from the billionaires.
1: Right. If you want to look at that model as a society, let's take a real look at it. And you won't get that. You won't get that at all. You know, they built in the liberals have built in the democratic socialists communists

0: have built in to the mindset of rank and file, far too many rank and file, not all, but a growing number of people who believe that you should take everything from the rich, that it doesn't belong to them, and that wealth is finite, by the way, that they don't include this idea of the expansion of wealth as we've talked about. Because capitalism, in fact, is an expansion of wealth. We as individuals live much better. The middle class lives like billionaires from the past. The expansion of wealth has improved lives, but they don't include that part in their entire agenda. They want you to believe that we go after the billionaires because that means we destroy capitalism. That means we go in because their money is in stocks. Their money is in their companies. So if you go after their wealth, you go after their companies. And that's exactly what they want.
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0: Caesar, Carly, and I'm Gary McNamara. Every couple of days, we take a look at the Babylon Bee headlines, and I just only have one today that was, to me, worth it.
1: Yeah?
0: You ready? And it was the lead headline in the Babylon Bee.
1: All right.
0: DeSantis explains to Newsom the secret to counting ballots in one night is not committing fraud. The best thing is, it's DeSantis on his cell phone.
1: Yeah.
0: And it's a picture of him talking. And on the other side is Newsom on his cell phone, not saying anything, just listening. It's great.

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6: ABC News, I'm Sherry Preston. Deadly crash in Pennsylvania between a police helicopter and a Cessna, the small plane colliding with a chopper on a training mission just outside the capital of Harrisburg. Pennsylvania State Police Acting Commissioner, Lieutenant Colonel George Bivens.
7: The plane crashed into the ground a short distance ahead in many pieces. The helicopter, without its blades and without its tail boom, rolled inverted and crashed into the ground.
6: The troopers on board the chopper are hospitalized. The pilot of the plane was killed. Public unrest in Ukraine after President Volodymyr Zelensky fired his popular defense minister. Zelensky also facing questions about corruption. Some are calling for new elections. Others say it's much too dangerous during wartime. A new high for the national debt. It now tops $40 trillion for the first time ever. A big portion of the spending coming from rising defense costs, in addition to safety net programs like Medicare and Social Security. This is ABC News. Add two more place settings to the royal table as some members of the royal family make their return to the UK. Here's ABC's Trevor Ault.
8: We have now confirmed that Harry and Meghan, the Duke and Duchess of Sussex, are going to be moving back to the UK with their children, Archie and Lilibet. And while Buckingham Palace has no comment, we have learned from a source familiar with the situation that King Charles learned of these plans on Sunday, and he welcomes the opportunity to see the family more frequently. But we have learned that there's going to be no change in Harry and Meghan's official status as non-working royals. deals. They're going to be sticking with that agreement that they reached when they left the UK.
6: Harvard University has agreed to pay $53 million over lawsuits brought by families of donors whose body parts were stolen from its medical school's morgue. The morgue's manager reportedly selling those body parts on the black market. Harvard officials called the former manager's actions despicable, abhorrent, and a flagrant betrayal of our values as a medical community in an update this week on the civil lawsuits. I'm Sherry Preston, ABC News.
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2: Here's your News Talk 1310 KNOX forecast. Sunshine mixed with clouds at times today, with daytime highs approaching 81. Winds out of the west 10 to 15 miles per hour. Partly cloudy skies tonight, lows level off around 55. Slight chance for storms tomorrow, highs level off around 82. Sunshine mixed with clouds at times. I'm meteorologist Jennifer Wojcicki on News Talk 1310 KNOX. Right now, 62.
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4: Another hammer for Tehran. Good morning, I'm Gordon Deal, along with Nicole Murray. On this Thursday, August 20th, glad you could be with us. Here's what's up this hour.
5: President Trump is escalating the conflict with Iran, announcing the most crushing economic operation ever.
4: The latest evidence of our government's spending addiction, U.S. debt, has now reached $40 trillion.
5: A collision between a small plane and a state police helicopter in Pennsylvania has killed one person and injured two troopers.
4: And Americans destroying license plate cameras.
6: Folks are actually taking the law into their own hands and going out and disabling these cameras on their own. So they will cut the wires, they'll ram their trucks into the poles, they will douse them with, you know, red paint.
4: Annie Gowan at the Washington Post on backlash against surveillance cameras. President Trump is taking a new approach with Iran, now warning of economic consequences against any country that provided any type of lifeline to the Islamic Republic. In a social media message, Trump is promising, quote, economic warfare and isolation on an unprecedented scale. He did not provide details other than to say that the U.S. will launch what he called the most crushing economic operation ever taken against any country.
7: We have possession, complete control of the strait. I mean, outside of nuisance value, and there is nuisance value when they shoot a drone every once in a while, but and not everybody's going to go through, but they come through.
4: Referencing the Strait of Hormuz, the president named oil smuggling, currency swap lines, cash transfers, exchange houses, ship registries, and front companies as channel he wants shut down immediately, stressing that Iran will never be permitted to acquire a nuclear weapon. Iran's foreign minister rejected Trump's threat, saying it was a diversion from America's own issues. Iran has weathered continuous punishing economic sanctions for nearly 50 years. A mid-air collision in central Pennsylvania between a small plane and a state police helicopter has killed one person and injured two troopers. It happened last evening near Carlisle Airport, just west of Harrisburg. The FAA says the crash involved a Cessna 150 and a Bell 407 chopper. Acting Pennsylvania State Police Commissioner Lieutenant Colonel George Bivens said last night the pilot of the Cessna was killed in the crash. She said the helicopter was hovering several feet off the ground on a grass area adjacent to a runway when that small Cessna approached from behind.
8: As that Cessna came down along that runway, for an unknown reason, it veered hard to the right at the last moment.
4: Two pilots aboard the chopper, who were members of the state police's elite aviation unit, were injured but are expected to survive. The helicopter, based out of Harrisburg, was conducting routine training exercises. The national debt has surpassed another notable milestone, now exceeding $40 trillion for the first time. Here's this morning's Mike Gavin.
9: The biggest contributors to the government's growing costs are defense spending, social programs like Social Security and Medicare, and interest on the ballooning deficit. The figure announced yesterday by the Treasury Department comes just 5 months after the U.S. reached $39 trillion in debt. The federal government's IOU has now more than doubled in less than a decade. A White House spokesman said the Trump administration has been focusing on slashing waste, fraud, and abuse in federal spending while accelerating economic growth to get America's debt to GDP ratio trending in the right direction. Gordon.
4: Thanks, Mike. Budget watchdog groups say lawmakers have to raise taxes, cut spending, or both to get things under control. Growing debt raises borrowing costs for things like mortgages and cars, lowers wages from businesses that have less money to invest, and creates more expensive goods and services. Hey, be sure to check out a podcast of today's program, which has stories you won't hear this hour. On the podcast today, the Biden policies embraced by Trump, and why Amazon drone deliveries are still a work in progress, as evidenced by a package dropped in a pool. 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On This Morning, America's First News.
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1: Thanks for spending time with us. Welcome into Thursday. For some firms, President Trump might be right that tariffs are the reason for growth in the American manufacturing sector. The Washington Post says much of the job growth has occurred in two sectors, metal products and cars and other transportation equipment that are subject to tariff protection from foreign competition. But Alex Durante, senior economist at the Tax Foundation, isn't sold. Alex, what do you make of the three-day pause on the latest U.S. tariffs on Canada?
2: It's a little unclear what exactly but I think both sides are trying to accomplish at this point and what we could expect in the coming days. So I think the one thing that we know from the admin's perspective that they want relief from the Canadian retaliatory tariffs that they imposed in response to our tariffs that we imposed on their autos. And then the U.S. is also looking, I think, for some kind of compromise as it relates to those dairy quotas. But from the Canadian perspective, I think mostly what they're looking for is some relief from the auto tariffs that the U.S. imposed on them. But the negotiators did say that they were not going to accept anything less than a 15% tariff, which is a tariff rate that they've given to some other countries on autos like the EU, South Korea, and the UK, I believe. So I think that's what's at stake now. But it's a little unusual that the president said that we have a deal, but we're going to pause the tariffs for 3 days. It's kind of odd to say that you have a deal and then we might still hit you with these tariffs. So perhaps the president is just buying some time and trying to extract some more concessions. But I think in general, when the president doesn't really want to do something, he usually delays it for 30 days, which is what happened originally when he announced these tariffs. So it's sort of unclear if these ever actually will go into effect at all in the next few days.
1: Since you referenced automobiles, are the tariffs actually helping the U.S. auto industry?
2: No. So I think this is sort of the case for a lot of the tariffs in general. I mean, they cover. They cover not just the automobiles themselves, but also a lot of the auto parts. So a lot of those inputs that go into production. And really what we've just seen is that all the tariffs have done is they've raised the costs for manufacturers and they've raised the costs of automobiles for Americans.
1: Yeah. We're speaking with Alex Durante, senior economist at the Tax Foundation, talking about Trump's tariffs. Generally speaking, does the Tax Foundation find that tariffs are a good policy?
2: We do not. So we've done some economic modeling of the tariffs. We find that while they can raise some revenue, which is one of the goals that the administration has cited from the tariffs, while they can do that, that does come at a cost to the overall economy. And I think if you look at a lot of the macroeconomic indicators we have, especially manufacturing. I mean, we really have not seen this rebound in manufacturing employment like the administration promised. In fact, manufacturing employment has actually continued to decline. So I think a lot of what the administration has promised we would see from these tariffs has really not come to pass. And I mean, it's certainly possible, if the tariffs do stay in place long term, those could induce some shifts in supply chains to the U.S., but that would come at a cost, right? I mean, it's more expensive to produce things here, and that's going to be higher prices for Americans ultimately.
1: Yeah. These refunds that have been coming back to companies now, what does that mean, say, for a company's bottom line or any other maybe business planning strategies?
2: Yeah, no, that's a great question. I mean, this is another area where there's a lot of uncertainty. I mean, there's a lot of, I think, consumers that are rightfully sort of annoyed that, they paid perhaps higher prices for some things. The companies are getting the refunds. And they're not going to be getting any refunds, right? And of course, there's a couple of reasons for that. I mean, one is a lot of these businesses, as you said, I mean, they're still kind of operating in this world of tariff uncertainty. The tariffs are still in place. So I think it's more likely what we'll see happen is that they will probably use the refunds that they got to pay the tariffs going forward. And what they might do with that is actually perhaps forestall future price increases, at least for the next few months, because they have the refund. So they'll be able to handle those additional cost pressures. But as the tariffs stay in place and we go farther out, I think what we're going to continue to see is higher prices for various consumer goods.
1: Thanks, Alex. Alex Durante, senior economist at the Tax Foundation. By the way, the Wall Street Journal reports that the U.S. is likely to lower tariffs on Canadian steel, aluminum, and automobiles as part of a trade framework being devised by Washington and Ottawa. 20 minutes now after the hour on This Morning, America's First News. Here's Nicole Murray.
0: And now, the three big things you need to know. Number one.
3: President Trump said the U.S. will launch the, quote, most crushing economic operation ever taken against any country against Iran. Trump, when asked about additional sanctions for Iran.
4: We have very draconian sanctions, and we'll see what happens. Right now, the strait is open. A lot of boats are coming through. People aren't reporting that, and that may slow down a little bit at some point. But right now, a lot of boats are coming through.
3: Trump also threatened severe financial penalties on any nation that helps Iran.
0: Number two.
3: One person has been killed and two Pennsylvania state police troopers were injured when a small plane and a state police helicopter collided in Cumberland Valley. Acting Commissioner for the Pennsylvania State Police, Lieutenant Colonel George Bivens, described the scene.
5: The plane crashed into the ground a short distance ahead in many pieces. The helicopter, without its blades and without its tail boom, rolled inverted and crashed into the ground.
3: The pilot of the small plane was killed in yesterday evening's crash.
0: Number three.
3: Russian ballistic missiles killed 12 people and injured more than 30 others in Kyiv this morning, damaging power supply and buildings. A federal judge has sentenced a 27-year-old Tennessee man to 77 years in prison for his targeting of young girls online as part of an extremist network. Officials claim Kyle Spitz groomed more than 2,600 victims. Tens of thousands of people in northwest Indiana are still without power this morning, more than a week after deadly storms clobbered the area. Griffith City Council President Rick Rifa on ABC News.
6: We understand we're not the only ones to be affected by this terrible storm. However, we still have 3/4 of our population without power.
3: More than 68,000 Indiana customers were still without power as of earlier this morning. People won't put their phones down in the Big Apple. A Wonder Law Firm survey finds that New York is the most social media addicted state in the entire country.
1: Yeah, okay.
3: I believe it.
1: Sitting on a subway, right, or bus commuting to work, maybe.
3: Plus the population, not to mention. But yeah. I'm surprised California didn't break into the top five of this list.
1: And why?
3: Well, celebrities, influencers, people who are on their phones all the time. Like, it's literally their job. I'm surprised it didn't make this list.
1: Okay, fair enough. Who else made the list?
3: In second, Virginia. In third, Washington. In fourth, North Carolina. In fifth, Georgia.
1: All right. Thank you, Nicole. 22 minutes now after the hour.
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0: Thanks for being with us. Baby boomers collectively have more wealth than any other living generation, and they are splurging on travel. Claire Ansberry, columnist at the Wall Street Journal, says that approach is reshaping travel on several fronts. Claire, how so?
1: They have the time. They're in good shape. They've saved their whole lives. Their kids are out of the house. And now they're looking at, for the first time, having the opportunity to travel. And they're doing it. And they're not just jumping in their car and going, you know, for a week across the U.S. They're taking private planes to, you know, visit seven countries in 20 days. They're really kind of the opportunities are huge for them. And, you know, a lot of travel firms are catering to them, offering easy options, challenging options. It's a great market for them.
0: Wow. Yeah. So explain some of these accommodations, because these travel companies have noticed that the boomers are willing to spend on their vacations.
1: Right. I mean, things like companies that offer exotic hikes and safaris. They used to, I mean, they'll have options now, like here's an easy option for people who can hike 1 hour and a challenging one for people who can hike 5 hours. For, you know, boomers tend to take, and this is on average, of course, longer trips, and they take more luggage. So they don't want to schlep those on and off the cruises or on and off the airports. They want their luggage to be delivered to their destination, and then from their destination to be delivered home. So there's services, there's luggage forward services, and they'll charge something like $144 to ship a 50-pound bag anywhere in the U.S. and $374 to get it from the U.S. to the United Kingdom. And other travel companies like Rhodes Scholar, which, you know, began 50 years ago using dormitories and universities for people who were older, who wanted to learn and experience different cultures. And now they're getting accommodations in 4- and 5-star hotels, because the boomers want to see the world, but they also want nice accommodations.
0: Wow. We're speaking with Claire Ansberry. She writes the Turning Points column for the Wall Street Journal. This piece is called Boomers Are Wealthy, Healthy, and Driving a Global Travel Boom. I think it was in your story that it's kind of like a regardless of income, we're seeing folks get on the road.
1: Right. You know, even though the boomers might have more wealth, and as a generation they do, you know, they shop for bargains and they use AI to find the best travel deals and loyalty discounts. You know, one guy said, you know, he traveled a lot for work. He was a sales guy and his territory was the U.S. So he had something like 4 million miles from work. And he always told his wife, you know, when I retire, we'll travel together. And they've used up all of his mileage, work-related mileage points.
0: Is this trend going to slow down?
1: Well, probably the first of the boomers are reaching 80 this year, and you do slow down.
0: Thanks, Claire. That is Claire Ansberry. She writes the Turning Points column for the Wall Street Journal. 30 minutes now after the hour on This Morning, America's First News.

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1: Here's your News Talk 1310 KNOX forecast. Sunshine mixed with clouds at times today, with daytime highs approaching 81. Winds out of the west 10 to 15 miles per hour. Partly cloudy skies tonight, lows level off around 55. Slight chance for storms tomorrow, highs level off around 82. Sunshine mixed with clouds at times. I'm meteorologist Jennifer Wojcicki on News Talk 1310 KNOX. Right now, 62.
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3: Hey, glad you're with us. Welcome into Thursday, August 20th. Gordon Deal with Nicole Murray. Some of our top stories and headlines. Trump threatens economic D-Day for Iran, promising economic pain for countries that help Tehran. One person dead and two troopers injured when a small plane and a state police helicopter collided in central Pennsylvania. For football fans, Pat McAfee joining ESPN's Monday Night Football coverage. The mayor of New York is suing the city council over a bill giving big bonuses to some of the lowest paid school workers. And the California teachers who got a surprise bonus from a lawyer and philanthropist. That story in about 20 minutes. By one measure, more than 130,000 automatic license plate readers now dot the country. The AI-assisted devices have been embraced by police as investigative tools, but widely denounced by the public over privacy concerns. And now they're being vandalized. Here's Annie Gowan, national correspondent at The Washington Post. Annie, what are we seeing?
4: The thing that's important to know is that these new license plate cameras, I mean, they're relatively new, but these AI-assisted license plate cameras have really proliferated in the last couple years. They've been around for a while, but they've really, tens and tens of towns and communities, and even private entities like HOAs have purchased these cameras. A lot of them are made by Flock Safety, which is the biggest company that makes these cameras, and they're the company that's been a target of a lot of the ire. But the concern is that these cameras are just taking a flash of your license plate the way that, you know, an old-fashioned reader would, you know, a red light camera. They're basically taking pictures of places where you go, and, you know, they get a lot more into the details of your car than a license plate, like what dent you might have, what bumper sticker, you know, if you have a LGBTQ bumper sticker, or if you're going to a gun range. These things can pop up, and so it's way less private than, say, just an ordinary license plate reader would be. And Flock, for example, has a nationwide database as well, so that allows cops around the country to, you know, track a certain car that might be going down to the border and then coming back to the area, and then, you know, try to arrest these folks for drug smuggling. So, you know, the law enforcement really, really has embraced Flock and these other cameras. You know, they track missing persons. It's a lot easier to track, criminals. The Brown University shooter was located in part with help. With help from a number of Flock cameras. So his license plate was traced over time, and they were able to identify him that way. So law enforcement really, these cameras are very beloved by law enforcement, but of course, ordinary citizens are growing more and more concerned as they are increasing around the country that their privacy is being invaded.
3: What are the different ways, Annie, that folks are destroying them?
4: Yeah, so this is a new thing. What happened first was that a lot of local city councils around the country, about 100 so far, have said, you know, this isn't for us. Our citizens are concerned. You know, folks packed in, you know, the city commission meetings to protest and say they didn't want these. And so there's been a number of communities that have canceled or put plans to add these cameras on hold. But then this summer, in part because of a number of viral videos that are spreading online, you know, folks are actually taking the law into their own hands and going out and disabling these cameras on their own. So they will cut the wires, they'll ram their trucks into the poles, they will douse them with, you know, red paint that looks like blood. So there's a number of different ways that folks are showing their displeasure in, you know, obviously illegally against this ongoing surveillance.
3: Wow. We're speaking with Annie Gowan, national correspondent at The Washington Post. The story is called Americans Are Destroying License Plate Cameras as Surveillance Backlash Grows. Misuse of these, though, is a problem.
4: Yeah, so the Washington Post, my colleague Drew Harwell and others had done a very extensive investigation in recent weeks that, you know, another concern is that these license plate reader cameras are being abused by the cops. I mean, they're looking, you know, they identified 50 instances where the cops had used these things to track their wives, their girlfriends. And so the potential for misuse is great. A lot of local law enforcement as well have allowed ICE officers to access the cameras to do immigration searches. Now, Flock has said repeatedly that they do not have contracts with ICE, but these federal agents have been able to access the system in many cases through local partners. So that's also a concern.
3: Thanks, Annie. Annie Gowan, national correspondent at The Washington Post. By the way, make sure to check out a podcast of today's program. On the podcast today, managing summer flight delays and cancellations, and the 18-year-old in Louisiana who will not win the Smartest Criminal Award. 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All you have to do is search for This Morning with Gordon Deal. 20 minutes now in front of the hour. Coming up next, shame on a Canadian cable TV company.
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10: This moment of uncontrollable laughter was made possible by a 32-year-old man with little to no coordination attempting to execute a simple cartwheel. 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

0: task of disconnecting their cable and home internet service since they wouldn't be needing it anymore. Shockingly, they were told by the cable company, Rogers Communications, that they would have to pay a $660 fee to disconnect or pay $10 a month to hold the account until they landed somewhere else. They would also be on the hook for the equipment that was destroyed in the fire. Only after CTV reached out to Rogers did the company finally say they would waive the fees.
1: Wow.
0: Yeah, and they allegedly had some policy in place that was supposed to take care of this, but these, you know, the folks who got on the phone couldn't get them to waive it. It was only after, this TV station reached out that they finally said, oh, no, they don't have to pay. They don't have to pay.
1: Wow.
0: Yeah.
1: Talk about a bully of a communications company.
0: Yeah.
1: That's awful.
0: Pretty typical for this type of company, right?
1: Well,
0: they like to do that.
1: That's why these companies have the reputations that they have.
0: Yes.
1: Right? So there's like three things here. Well, they got to pay the fee to disconnect.
0: Yes.
1: $600-something.
0: Mm-hmm.
1: Then they got to pay a $10 fee just to hold the account open until perhaps they relocated and needed cable service in their new joint.
0: Right.
1: Right. And then the equipment that was destroyed in the fire, they got to cover the cost of that.
0: Yes.
1: It's the triple.
0: Right.
1: It's the trifecta from Rogers Communications when they finally relented.
0: Yes.
1: Disgusting.
0: Because their house burned down.
1: Just disgusting.
0: Yeah. And we've talked a lot about fantasy football losers paying up in amusing ways for last year's leagues. Now some leagues will be looking for punishments for this season, and one idea has gone viral. In a video reposted by ESPN, a man explains what he calls the 5K not-so-fun run, and it works like this. The loser of the league is dropped off 5 kilometers from a bar where all of the rest of the league is hanging out with the loser's credit card. The league members will then be able to buy as many drinks on the card as they want until the loser manages to run, walk, or crawl the 5K. Commenters tried to estimate how much damage could be done by 9 grown men drinking for the half hour free for all, with some pegging it at between $300 and $1,000. One said they turned the tables by leaving their buddies a locked card that would be declined at the bar and then just not showing up.
1: Yeah, well, that's not going to work.
0: I mean, that's if you want to burn the bridge. Yeah, if you don't want to be in the league anymore, that's what you do.
1: Right.
0: But if you ever want to talk to these people again, you're not going
1: to
0: do that.
1: Just to think, like, if these guys decided to make the bar one that's located in a really nice steakhouse, for example.
0: Uh-huh.
1: So, one, it's going to be expensive. Two,
0: yes.
1: The guy's going to show up at this steakhouse and just sweating profusely, right? If they were to do it in the summer, for example.
0: Yeah.
1: Just dripping sweat, and now he's got to buy drinks, reclaim his credit card, maybe sit down for a nice dinner, just dripping, soaking wet with sweat.
0: One commenter wondered if there's a bar on the top of a mountain that they could pick for something like this.
1: Burn out the guy's legs, too.
0: Yes.
1: Thanks, Mike. 13 minutes now in front of the hour.
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3: Thanks for joining us. Here's more about our loneliness epidemic. A new study finds that a surprising number of individuals feel lonely often. And not only that, the COVID pandemic made it worse. Professors at Imperial College London found that almost one in six adults reported feeling lonely, often or always, and more than one in five people frequently felt a lack of companionship or had feelings of being left out or isolated. The SWNS news agency says the team also found nearly 44% of respondents said the COVID pandemic increased their feelings of loneliness. The researchers suggested that screening for loneliness be incorporated into routine cognitive assessments as one way to support healthy aging. 8 minutes now in front of the hour on this morning. Once again, here's Nicole Murray.
4: And now, the three big things you need to know. Number one.
5: President Trump has announced the U.S. will conduct a, quote, crushing economic operation against Iran. One that he said would amount to economic warfare. Trump, when asked about future peace discussions with Tehran.
6: Maybe at some point, but right now, I think the situation is so good. But maybe at some point.
5: Trump is also warning of economic consequences against any country that provides any type of lifeline to Iran as the U.S. works to end the war in the Middle East.
4: Number two.
5: The Treasury Department reports that the national debt has surpassed $40 trillion. That figure has now more than doubled in less than a decade. The administration blamed defense costs, social programs like Medicare and Social Security, and interest on the amount owed.
4: Number three.
5: One person is dead and one other is hurt after what investigators are calling a possible house explosion in Annapolis, Maryland. And Arundel County Assistant Fire Chief Lawrence Schultz.
7: It was reported that about an hour before the explosion, there was a vendor there to resupply the house with propane. We don't know that the two are related. That vendor came, supplied the house with its propane, and then left.
5: Officials said the source of the explosion is under investigation. A helicopter taking tourists on a safari has crashed in a remote part of northern Kenya, killing all seven people on board, which included six passengers and the pilot. The U.S. State Department said five Americans were among those killed in yesterday's crash. The cause has not yet been determined. North Korean leaders say they have no interest in the U.S. decision to reduce joint military drills with South Korea, saying the exercises are dangerous. President Trump continued to defend the reduction decision.
8: I thought that was very insulting to somebody that, frankly, has been, during my term at least, very well behaved.
5: The annual exercises, which were scheduled to end August 27th, will now end tomorrow. A University of Michigan study reports that one can of Coca-Cola could cost you 12 minutes of healthy life.
3: Ooh.
5: Yeah.
3: That's very specific.
5: Yes, very specific.
3: Uh-oh.
5: But my sister drinks this, like, religiously. Like, it's the following is, like, cult. And she said she'd still drink it anyway, knowing this info.
3: Come on.
5: I promise you.
3: So you lose 12 minutes of healthy life.
5: Right.
3: For one can of soda.
5: Yes.
3: So five of those is an hour.
5: Yep, yep.
3: Oh, man. Oh, it's starting to add up quickly.
5: She said it's worth it. I don't get it.
3: 6 minutes now in front of the hour.
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13: Late season weeds won't hurt your corn yield, but they can absolutely hurt your soybeans. 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Roundup can only be sprayed until you see the first pods in the field. After that, you can still use products like Clethodim for grass control up until 60 days prior to harvest. And believe it or not, Cobra is actually the herbicide you can apply closest to harvest at just 45 days. Yes, Cobra will burn the beans, and we don't normally recommend spraying it this late. However, if you've got a field that's a weedy mess, Cobra is certainly an option. Even if you don't completely kill the weeds, burning them back should help. And if you get a rain within a few days after spraying Cobra, the soybeans usually recover pretty well. With today's Ag PhD radio update, I'm Darren Hefty.
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3: Glad you're with us. A big surprise for teachers outside San Francisco. Longtime Marin County resident Maya Kristen donated $1 million to the Ross Valley School District yesterday, meaning each of the district's 100 teachers was handed a check for a little over $9,100. The lawyer and philanthropist made the donation after finding out that last year funding for the district was in the bottom 4% statewide, and teachers were the lowest paid in Marin County. District officials say while the area is affluent, the district still receives little funding. KRON Television says teachers lined up to thank Ms. Kristen for her personal donation. She hopes other longtime Marin County residents will do the same, adding, we as citizens can write direct checks. Teacher Sydney Dean called it life-changing. Teacher Anna Schnell says the money will help pay for activities that her three kids like to do, since those activities are not always affordable. For Nicole Murray and Mike Gavin, I'm Gordon Deal. Thanks for listening to This Morning, America's First News.

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7: ABC News, I'm Sherry Preston. Deadly mid-air crash between a police helicopter and a small airplane just outside Harrisburg, the capital of Pennsylvania.
8: This happened in Carlisle at an airport with no control tower. The law enforcement chopper was hovering near a runway when the small plane came in for a landing. The plane colliding with the chopper and breaking apart. The pilot died. Two troopers in the chopper were initially stuck in the wreckage but are expected to be okay. Federal investigators are on the scene looking into the cause.
7: That's ABC's Faith Abube. The national debt hitting a staggering $40 trillion for the first time ever, a big portion of the spending on defense. North Korea launching 10 short-range ballistic missiles toward the sea a day after Pyongyang shrugged off a U.S. decision to scale back on military drills with South Korea. Russia pounding Ukraine overnight. The capital of Kyiv hit with scores of drones and missiles in an attack that lasted 4 hours. This is ABC News. Drug makers Merck and Moderna announcing a successful trial of a new mRNA vaccine to help guard melanoma survivors from repeat cases. Dr. Michael Fasto is at Memorial Sloan Kettering Cancer Center.
9: In this particular approach, each individual patient has their own construct made for themselves. So it's the ultimate personalized type of a strategy. And we believe that mRNA vaccines are particularly immunogenic as well, that create these favorable immune responses against cancer in this particular context. So we think that this is really going to be an important type of platform for not only our patients with melanoma, but ideally patients with other types of cancers as well.
7: Deadly helicopter crash in Kenya this week. All 7 people on board a wildlife safari tour, including 5 Americans, were killed. Another day of flooding in the Midwest. Those storms are now moving into the Northeast today. Also, cleanup continuing in Hawaii following major rain and flooding caused by Tropical Storm Lala. I'm Sherry Preston, ABC News.
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11: Grand Forks Mayor Brandon Bochensky was asked on Tuesday about an update regarding an important announcement about the future of the Columbia Mall in Grand Forks. Bochensky tells KNOX's Critical Thought with Noah Chalaya he currently cannot say anything about its future, since there's currently a hold on a bank approving the sale of the mall.
12: You will know, because this will be up in big lights as this is happening. Noah will have he'll be able to forecast this too before it happens. So it's, like I said, it's right now in the hands of the bank that has the loan under GK. So as soon as we get news that it's moving forward, and it needs to happen. I can't imagine it's not going to happen. I just can't say anything until it does.
11: The mall is owned by Chicago-based company GK Development. Bochensky has had several meetings in the past with his company, where he's even flown to Chicago to discuss the mall's future. He has said before he's not a fan of GK Development.
12: I do realize how important that is. That has been something that really has been the bane of my existence, trying to get something done there. And I've had about enough of that group out of Chicago, and it's time for them to move on.
11: Bochensky originally said an announcement about the mall was going to come in July. Today's the first day of school in the Thompson Public School District. Grand Forks Public Schools will start the 2026-2027 school year next week, while East Grand Forks Public Schools and Sacred Heart will start in early September. For KNOX News, I'm Alex Carminati.
13: 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Another update from the KNOX Newsroom heads.

0: old texts. All right, this morning. Hey, good morning. 6:03 the time, August 20th. 5-day forecast. This is from Mark Ewens. The mind and the pen of Mark Ewens. 82 today. A fresh day today. Fair skies tonight will drop down to 54. Tomorrow, varied sunshine, 81. Saturday, mostly sunny, 79. Sunday, increase in clouds, 81. And then Monday, storms later. We'll get to about 86 degrees. It'll warm up there. A nice weekend on tap. But right now, we have... It's a cool but not crazy cool start to the day. We're at 52 degrees right now. Calm. Oh, I'm sorry, 63. Humidity up there, 93%. South wind at 8 miles an hour, but 63, that's how we're starting our day. 6:04 is the time. Good morning. It's a Thursday. Always proves to be a really busy day. You know what I forgot to give away yesterday? I've got some tickets to River City Speedway. They've got the World of Outlaws for the late models. Yeah, I think it is. I'll have to look it up, but I'm pretty sure that's what it is. And we've got tickets for that. So very cool. I think it's late models. Gosh, now I got to get the detail. I'll look at an email. Don't worry about it. We'll get this. I've got some tickets I'll give away. Your chance to win those coming up. Until that event comes your way, and that's next week. 6:05 the time. Good morning, KNOX.
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7: Good morning. This is your 1310 KNOX Thursday harvest weather forecast of the Crookston District of American Crystal Sugar. Max temperatures over the course of the next 7 days will generally range from 80 to 85 degrees, but for the weekend, 85 to 90 is the expected highs. Overnight lows will mostly be from 50 to 55 degrees, a bit warmer 55 to 60 for the weekend. Maximum relative humidities peak at 80 to 90% during the late night, with minimum relative humidities of 40 to 50% during the afternoon. The next significant chance of precipitation comes on Monday, where about a quarter to a half an inch of rain is possible in spots. The 8 to 14 day outlook for the 27th through the 2nd of September calls for above normal temperatures and precipitation. 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For 1310 KNOX, I'm Mark Ewens.
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0: Well, good morning. 6:08, News Radio, 1310 KNOX. We are working on that. Aware of that. We'll get that sorted, don't you worry. 6:08. Question for you this morning. Is there a word that you, that's in our language that just cracks you up? At 775-5559. A word that when you hear, you're just like, oh, I got it. You lose it. You think it's funny. What would that be? At 775-5559. There is one that I always grin at when I see it, and it's a planet. And I see it from time to time. There is a town named Uranus, Missouri. They don't pronounce it that way, though. No. And they have, I believe they're on Route 66. It's a touristy kind of spot. Looks actually kind of a cool place. One of those touristy spots you'd like to go to. You know, it's kind of one of those large, the largest ball of twine type places, right? You'd be like, who's going to see this, right? But I guess they've got quite the candy shop. But so for me, it'd be Uranus. I hear that one and I giggle. I giggle pretty good on that one. So yeah, what's your, what word that just breaks you? What word breaks you? You can answer that at 775-5559. Twins, well, we'll get into sports. And we'll work on that other thing, too. Don't worry about it. The Twins taking three in a row from Atlanta. Atlanta, a good team. I was kind of getting to the point where I was writing the Twins off. But that's kind of been their season, right? They win a couple, two, three in a row, maybe four. They get kind of hot, then they just disappear. Then they lose as many as they just want. Kind of negating that entire streak. They've kind of done that all year. They're streaky. They're not consistent. So we'll see what they do here as they come out of that series with Atlanta with three straight wins. And again, a really good baseball team in Atlanta. That surprises me. 6-10 is the time. But how about you? What's a word that breaks you? Makes you laugh. at 775-5559. Sports is coming up for you. 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
10: With your news on the twos, I'm Alex Carminati. A 63-year-old man from Oakwood died in a rollover crash in Walsh County. The North Dakota Highway Patrol says the man was driving on County Road 4 when his van went off the road and rolled Tuesday night at around 7 o'clock. The man was reportedly not wearing a seatbelt, and he died at the scene. The crash is being investigated. Multiple buildings were evacuated in downtown Fergus Falls Wednesday morning because of a gas leak. The Fergus Falls police and fire departments were notified of a 2-inch gas line that was hit by construction crews on North Mill Street. Great Plains arrived and was able to shut off the gas line near the leak. Moorhead police have revealed the identity of the dead body recovered from the Red River on Tuesday. The person who died was 27-year-old Luis Ramos of Fargo. Authorities say there are no suspicious circumstances surrounding his drowning, as no trauma has been discovered. For KNOX News, I'm Alex Carminati.
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0: That I'd be missing you so come Monday.
1: Fairly sunny today, 82. Tonight, 54. Friday, varied sunshine, 81. And then Saturday, 79 degrees. 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Good morning. 616. Let's do this right now. A little bit of sports for you. I was surprised yesterday. The Twins Baltimore. I didn't even see who they were playing next. I was over the moon about that. So the Twins, a 6-4 win over Atlanta. The bats came alive a little bit, and they pitched a whole lot better. Sweeping a 3-game series. Twins now in second place in the AL Central. 4 games back. It is not a good division. It really isn't. UND football schedule August 27th. They take on Long Island University at the Alera Center. NFL news, the Buccaneers signing a defensive tackle, Vita Vea, to a 1-year contract extension. It's worth a little bit of money. Also, fantasy football. I noticed this, that the position rankings are out. That is quite the cottage industry. So they've got the position rankings out, which is a big deal. Publications have done very well as a result of that over the years. In addition to that, the talk shows and the podcasts, the publications, the websites. Is your AM station off the air? Yes. Yes, it is. AM is. And we're getting it looked at. All right. We'll get that sorted. And oftentimes it's probably just a maintenance issue. We'll get that sorted. We're on it. Trust me. Work ticket's been written. 618, that's how we do it around here. Work ticket. But what's a word that when you hear it, it just cracks you up? You know, there is a word that... there's a few of them like that for me that I just giggle when I hear it. I'm like a 13-year-old boy, and I'm not going to. It's a little dirty. I didn't think this one through because this could be kind of a we could get some really dumb answers here. Here's another one: kumquat. Kumquat. Yeah, I believe it grows in the garden, right? I hear that one, and I'm like, what? I believe it is in the, might be in the squash family. I'm not even sure. I have no idea. But there's quite a few of them. But how about you? What's a word that just breaks you up? It makes you laugh. For me, it's Uranus, that one, a little bit. And I say it that way on purpose. Yeah, that's what I do. It's one of our planets. If you have one of those words, I'd like to hear it. 775-5559. Here are America's top breakfast foods. This is no surprise. No surprise at all. This is exactly what I would order. A few of them, not so much. Well, yeah, pretty much all of them. All right, so here's the order of it. The top, you got eggs, number one. Number one with a bullet. Sausage, a little bit of surprise there. I was thinking maybe bacon. But sausage overall, I think more popular because it's got more forms, right? It's got patties, it's got the links. You can do it loose as well, right? With the breakfast sausage, you can do it that way. That works too. Biscuits and gravy kind of thing. Toast, yeah, you got to go with toast. I mean, eggs toast, that's starter one. Sausage has got to be in there. Pancakes, mine would be a little bit lower. I like pancakes, don't get me wrong. But bacon coming in at 1, 2, 3, coming in at number 5. Bacon, huh? Cereal. Number 6, fresh fruit is on the list. Oatmeal, haven't had that in a while. It is good. Home fries and donuts. You know what's not on here that didn't make that the top there? The donuts beat it out. Now, it says home fries. But is that code for some people for hash? No, hash browns are hash browns wherever you go. Right? Yeah, they are. Yeah, they absolutely are. So home fries are a little bit different. But hash browns is not on that list, which was a little bit surprising. So yesterday it was potato day. And I was just curious. I was Googling it. And, of course, we have potatoes here in North America. But they I think, originated in South America, in the Andes. I think that's all of their origins. And they've spread worldwide. You can grow them that, for the most part, anywhere. But there's over, there's approaching 5,000 varieties of types of potatoes. And there's some types that are grown, they have such a different flavor, but they're a potato, that they're remarkably expensive because they have a very short period when they're ripe and good, because they'll spoil quick, that they get like top dollar when they go to those food markets. And I think one is in Japan. Now, it doesn't surprise me. They do a lot of that gourmet stuff there. But I'd never heard of it before. But honestly, 5,000 varieties of potatoes kind of surprised me. And I think I can only name really maybe six of them, maybe four of them. That's about it. I mean, does a sweet potato start? Does that count? I don't know. Oh, it's a fruit. Thank you. Thank you. Kumquat is a fruit, like a grape-sized orange. Thank you for that. I didn't even know my vegetables and fruits. Thank you. Moist. I knew that one was going to come up. Moist. That's another one. That bothers some people. Not me so much. Doesn't bother me. But what is a word that just it kind of makes you, puts a smile on your face. You hear it. It kind of breaks you. It kind of cracks you up a little bit. News Radio 1310 KNOX 107.9 103.3 FM. The FM ways. That's the way to listen to us right now, or online. You can do that. You can watch us online too. I got the camera on. Hey, everybody. We'll get in the newsroom here right now. Let's do that with Alex.
2: With your news on the twos, I'm Alex Carminati. The Langdon Volunteer Fire Department will receive a $10,000 donation from the State Farm Good Neighbor Firefighter Safety Program. Langdon's fire department's one of 150 across the country to receive the funding. The purpose of the program is to help local fire departments buy equipment. A 63-year-old man from Oakwood died in a rollover crash in Walsh County. The North Dakota Highway Patrol says the man was driving on County Road 4 when his van went off the road and rolled Tuesday night at around 7 o'clock. The man was reportedly not wearing a seatbelt and died at the scene. The crash is being investigated. And today's the first day of school in the Thompson Public School District. Grand Forks Public Schools will start the 2026-2027 school year next week, while East Grand Forks Public Schools and Sacred Heart will begin in early September. For KNOX News, I'm Alex Carminati.
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1: 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On the telephone with me right now, responsible for this forecast, solidly in the 80s, we have Mark Ewens. How are you?
4: Good morning. I'm doing fine. I'll take responsibility for some stuff.
1: Yeah, you got. You know? I mean, it's pretty nice weather. It really is.
4: It is. It really is.
1: We got how much? What, midnight last night is when we kind of started rumbling a little bit around here. We had a little activity, didn't we?
4: Boy, that little thunderstorm came rolling through here, yeah, between roughly 1 and 3 a.m., depending on where you were. Anywhere from a third to a half an inch of rain across the region, in the Grand Cities, I should say. Some higher amounts, I'm sure, off to the south and east of us and maybe to the north and west, but not a total surprise. I think I might have had something in the forecast.
1: Yeah.
4: Who knows? I don't keep track of that stuff. But anyway, no, seriously, though, you know, that's just how it is. That one little cluster of thunderstorms developed up in the Devil's Lake Basin late evening and came southeast right across the Grand Cities area. Did produce some locally heavy rains for a brief period of time. Obviously, a lot of noise. It was a pretty loud thunderstorm.
1: Yeah, it made some noise, and it got your attention, that's for sure, and there's a little bit of rain. But isn't it something, though? You'll see something on the radar, and it, you know, when you're forecasting this, I'm kind of putting myself in your shoes. You see a system or the possibility of it and the conditions to be right to really kind of form some moisture, and you're like, will it form by the time it gets here? I mean, you're looking 8, 12 hours, you know, you're 18 hours possibly sometimes out, you know, for that one day. I mean, it's hard to nail that. And then all of a sudden they form up. And it wasn't that big a storm, but it was right over the Grand Forks area.
4: No, we got kind of fortunate. Right, you go out to the west of us and not nearly as much rain across western Grand Forks County or Nelson County. The biggest amount down around Hillsboro, 3/4 of an inch at the end on site down there. So that's kind of the larger amount. Oh, I see 8,300ths over there in northwestern Becker County. So there were some locally higher amounts south and east of us, but right here in the Grand Cities area, I'd say between a third and a half an inch is a good call for what fell here.
1: And I was speculating yesterday, we were talking about rain, and I said, well, I don't even know if it would benefit anything. And someone texted and said, yeah, it would still benefit the beets, I guess.
4: Yeah.
1: So, yeah, they're into that. So, all right, let's jump into our 5-day here. We do have some 80s into the weekend. We're upper 70s, low 80s, mid 80s. We're getting down to the limited amount of weekends we have as well. And we got a good one here, don't we?
4: We really do. It's a pretty decent weekend on tap, and the smoke has cleared off for the most part, which is another plus. So fairly sunny skies, not a lot of haze. So kind of a fresh day today, fairly sunny. 82 is the expected high with those northwest winds up to 20 miles an hour. Fair skies tonight, 54 for a low, light northerlies. We end the week with variably sunny skies on Friday, 81. Saturday, mostly sunny, 79. So really kind of a cool start to the weekend. Sunday, increasing clouds and 81. Some more storms late in the day Monday and 86. So really a nice weekend on tap to start thinking about. Did I say yard work?
1: Yeah, yard work. Well, it's the prep for the winter now, right, is what it is.
4: Start thinking about it.
1: You're right about that. So, all right, thank you, sir. We'll catch up next hour. We'll do that. How about that?
4: Sounds like a plan.
1: All right, thank you. That is Mark Ewens with his forecast there, News Radio 1310 KNOX. What is a word for you that that cracks you up every time you hear it? It's 775-5559. What would that be? And you can answer that at, like I mentioned, 775-5559. Yes, the technical difficulties, we're aware of them. And we are dispatching, they have been. Our engineers are looking into it. Although you can listen to 107.9, also 103.3 FM as well. You can listen over there. And, of course, online. 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And that is, by the way, I mean, as we get into, as Ryan and Alex, I think Sam will do some games. We'll have other folks doing some games as well. We've got quite a roster, really, of play-by-play talent here at the radio station. As we get into the fall sports, we have a lot of that, as you know. 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You click on it, and you scroll down. And that's where the link would be for, I mean, we had Central and West Forest or West Fargo Horace Soccer. That was the other day. We streamed that, and we'll be streaming games. 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But we've got our contest, too. Now, we've got our back-to-school bonanza, your chance to win $5,000. 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But, yeah, as we move forward through the fall here, we're getting into late summer. 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We'll take a short break, and then we'll catch up with Alex in the newsroom. That is on the way.
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2: North Dakota Highway Patrol Lieutenant Ryan Panasik says three manufactured homes will most likely be stuck on I-29 South in Grand Forks until midday on Friday. They are unable to cross the overpass at Demers Avenue. Trucks were hauling the homes on Tuesday, and they got stuck that day at 10:45 a.m. They're unable to fit through the construction on the overpass because of an 11-foot width restriction. The trucks are hauling an oversized load that's 16 feet wide. The homes are currently in the closed right lane and shoulder. They've been taken off from the trucks and are not interfering with traffic. North Dakota Governor Kelly Armstrong declared a drought emergency Tuesday for counties and tribal nations experiencing extreme and long-term drought conditions. Nearly all of North Dakota's listed as either abnormally dry or is suffering moderate, severe, or extreme drought conditions. Grand Forks County is under moderate to severe drought conditions. The North Dakota State Climate Office says last month was the sixth warmest July and 12th driest in state history. The average temperature last month was about 87 degrees, and total average precipitation was 1.25 inches. Moorhead police have revealed the identity of the dead body recovered from the Red River on Tuesday. The person who died was 27-year-old Luis Ramos of Fargo. Authorities say there are no suspicious circumstances surrounding his drowning, as no trauma has been discovered. For KNOX News, I'm Alex Carminati.
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1: Our five-day forecast, according to Mark Ewens, staff meteorologist. All right, today, 682, fairly sunny, a fresh day today. And Mark did mention we don't have a lot of that smoke from those fires. Tonight, fair skies, 54, and then for Friday, varied sunshine and a high of 81. Saturday, sunshine again, 79. Sunday, increasing clouds, 81, and then Monday, storms late and 86. A nice weekend on tap, but right now, currently, our temperature waking up here at 632. We are at, let's hear, I'm in the radar there, we're at 63. Solidly at 63 degrees right now, and we do have some clouds in the area, mostly cloudy right now at this point. 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Yeah, good morning. News Radio, 1310 KNOX. Vikings this weekend, they take on the Ravens, who have a new coach. Oddly enough, they played the old coach there with the Giants now, John Harbaugh, over the weekend. But the Vikings, a lot of that stuff. Digging into that, I'm drinking the Kool-Aid. You think I'm kidding, but I am. I'm very positive about the Vikings. I don't know how Kyler Murray's going to turn out. I really have no idea. I mean, the Cardinals got rid of him, but they don't have the same. They're not the same franchise as the Vikings are. Right? They're just not. They just don't have the offensive tools. He's got great receivers to throw to. He's got a decent running game, or at least an attempt at one. He's got a good tight end. He will have some time. We'll see what happens. We'll see what happens with him. I do think it's pretty positive. And he did win the Heisman, and he was the NFL Rookie of the Year as a quarterback, which is hard to do his rookie season. But he did do that, so the talent still remains. It's still there. He's still that same player. And I would imagine if you're at a team where you see coaches getting fired, and you really can't, your team doesn't play defense, you're always behind. This is a better environment for him, I think, to be at a franchise like the Vikings. And of late, they've had good defenses with Brian Flores, who will someday be a head coach in the National Football League. A new study, and I ask people oftentimes about speeding, if you're a speeder. A lot of people are. I have a very good friend, and he's just addicted to it. Addict is he's got so many speeding tickets. I don't know when his last one was, but it never surprises me when I think to ask him. He always says, "Oh yeah, a couple weeks ago." I mean, it's kind of constant for him. It almost doesn't matter what he drives. He's had minivans. He's had a faster sedan. He's got kind of an SUV right now. He's had SUVs for a long time, and it doesn't matter what vehicle he gets him in. I mean, he's going to speed. That's just kind of what he does. A new study from AAA Foundation for Traffic Safety shows speeding is now the norm on roads across the country. You know, I didn't run into that. I went down to South Dakota this past weekend and drove, 29. It's 80. And kind of stick to that. I mean, that's pretty darn fast. You're moving. You're scooting. You slow down, certainly through construction. But you're moving pretty good. You can make good time at that. And that was all the way down to Sioux Falls with a stop in Watertown to pick up my mom. But So you can get going. I didn't really notice that. I would drive 80 and I would get past, sure, from time to time, but it wasn't like I was standing still. But many drivers consider it acceptable to go 10 miles and over. That is kind of the rule. I don't know if that's the right one on the interstate, though. I don't know if 80 means 90. And highway patrol and sheriff and law enforcement just look the other way. I don't think it does. I don't think it does. I don't think they're allowing 90. That's a different threshold, I think. But the research notes that speeding can have deadly consequences, as speeding was a factor in almost 30% of traffic fatalities last year. I wonder how many of those are. Yeah, they probably are. There's probably a DUI component to that as well. On top of that, I'd like to see that breakdown a little bit. But I would say now, with the vehicles we have, the safety and the technology in them, the tire technology, I would feel safer now in a car, a brand new car, than I would maybe, you know, 40 years ago, 30 years ago, certainly. I mean, really from the 90s on. I mean, the car quality is I think, really increased. Tire technology along the way, too. But I think 80 is a safe speed. You got to pay attention. Got to pay attention. 637, News Radio, 1310 KNOX. How about you, though? Is there a word in the language, English language, that when you see it, when you hear it, more so when you hear it, that kind of cracks you up? And you can answer that at 775-5559. 637, the time. We've got that harvest forecast that's coming up with Mark. That's on the way shortly.
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9: Good morning. This is your 1310 KNOX Thursday harvest weather forecast for the Drayton District of American Crystal Sugar. Daytime high temperatures generally range from the upper 70s to the middle 80s over the next 7 days, with morning low temperatures mostly in the 50s each morning. Maximum relative humidities peak from 80 to 90%, except near saturation on days with showers, and minimum relative humidities generally 40 to 50%. Dry weather dominates until next Monday and Tuesday, when scattered showers and storms could bring between 1/4 and 1/2 of an inch of rain in spots. The 8 to 14 day outlook for the 27th through September the 2nd, above normal temperatures and above normal precipitation are forecast. This agriculture weather forecast has been brought to you by ProAg, Rydell, and Trans Systems. For 1310 KNOX, I'm meteorologist Mark Ewens. Have a safe harvest.
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0: 910 KNOX. We've played this song, I think, the last 2 years, a disproportionate amount. Because it often fit our meteorology conditions with the smoke from those distant fires. We all think it's very clever. 63 right now, partly cloudy. Humidity at 97%. Wind speed, 8 miles an hour. That's where we're at there. We do have some pretty nice weather. We got some rain overnight. About, what, midnight I heard it rolling in. Is when it kind of bothered me. That's when I did hear it originally. I went back to sleep, though. But it did roll through our area. About, I would say midnight to, 3 in the morning, I think, is what Mark said. So, yeah, kind of just formed quickly and then jumped right over us and then dropped a little bit of rain. 54 tonight, 81 tomorrow, sunshine 79 on Saturday. Sunday, increasing clouds 81, and then Monday, storm late 86. A nice weekend on tap as we get down to it, getting closer and closer to the final days here of and opportunities, right? And it's not even so much the weather. You know, with kids starting school, Thompson, I think, getting fired up today. And it every town's a little bit different as to when they start. Start dates are a little bit different. But in the next 3 weeks, for sure, we'll be up and running. Pretty much everybody in the listening area. 6:40 the time. 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The Minnesota State Fair starts the 27th, I believe. I think next week, maybe the 26th. 26th, I think it's a Wednesday. 27th, a Thursday. So, yeah, I think that'll be, and it runs through past the holiday weekend. 6:41 the time, News Radio, 1310, KNOX. And take a short break. We do have Alex in the newsroom coming up.
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3: With your news on the twos, I'm Alex Carminati. A 63-year-old man from Oakwood died in a rollover crash in Walsh County. The North Dakota Highway Patrol says the man was driving on County Road 4 when his van went off the road and rolled Tuesday night at around 7 o'clock. The man was reportedly not wearing a seatbelt, and he died at the scene. The crash is being investigated. Multiple buildings were evacuated in downtown Fergus Falls Wednesday morning because of a gas leak. The Fergus Falls police and fire departments were notified of a 2-inch gas line that was hit by construction crews on North Mill Street. Great Plains arrived and was able to shut off the gas line near the leak. Moorhead police have revealed the identity of the dead body recovered from the Red River on Tuesday. The person who died was 27-year-old Luis Ramos of Fargo. Authorities say there are no suspicious circumstances surrounding his drowning, as no trauma has been discovered. For KNOX News, I'm Alex Carminati.
0: Thank you, Alex. Another update from Alex heads your way. We'll catch up with him at 6:52 with News on the Twos. Our 5-day forecast, it calls for 82 today. Fairly sunny skies. So this morning, cloud cover we have will clear off. Northwest winds at 20. Fair skies tonight, 54. Friday, varied sunshine and a high of 81. Saturday, sunshine, 79 degrees. Saturday, 81. Monday, as we get back to work, a little warmer. Storms late. 86. A nice weekend on tap. I can't imagine anything. I get back to the routine of school. Harvest as well coincides with it. Football, boy, it gets busy in the fall. It really does. Hey, today should be in my calendar, honestly. I don't know why it isn't. Today's National Radio Day. August 20th. 66% of people listen to the radio every day. Should be higher than that. Should be 100%. Should be required. 56% of women and 35% of men, they sing along to the radio. Do you do that? You know, I do that. I do it every now and again. I do. I can't help it. I can't do it here. You've heard me sing on the radio here, which is, I get a lot of complaints. And almost 9% say stations don't play enough commercials. What? And should have more? What is going on? Right around election time.

0: sales to air talent, almost anyone associated with it. Because we bounce around a little bit. We're kind of always checking. That's what we do, you know? In Tinder, this is weird. In 2016, Tinder, which is, I believe it's a dating app. Is that right? Yeah, Tinder's a dating app. They found radio personalities was one of the sexiest jobs you could have. That was 10 years ago. But nothing ages as well as a face for radio. I don't know. I think it's kind of fallen off maybe a little bit. I think now it's more like, ooh, if you're a podcaster. Because everybody's a podcaster right now, right? Everyone's got one of those going on. And I did, by the way, talk to Jacob yesterday. He's one of our technical guys. He's got social media. He can edit film or recorded digital film. And we do have this KNOX Cars thing. And we've gone out, I believe, on 4 or 5 occasions as some gentlemen in the area. And they've got some really cool cars. And we talk about them. We interview them about them, when they got the cars, how long they've owned it, what kind of awards has it won. And there's some beautiful cars out there. Where they got it, all that. It's really interesting. The memories that car has. And we have KNOX Cars for you. And that'll be, they're just little, like little podcasts, I guess they would be. Little segments, and they'll be viewable coming up in September, and you can check that out on News Radio 1310 KNOX. Yes, we are having an issue with our AM feed, and we're on it. We're aware of it, but you can listen, obviously, on 107.9, 103.3 FM as well. A couple of different ways to listen to there. Let's do a quick, let's do some of this.
1: Brian grew up near the geographical center of North America, and well, not much else. Brian Michaels.
0: .647 KNOX Sports. Vikings, their next game, they take on the Ravens. They'll be at U.S. Bank Stadium. You wonder with these preseason games, and they've shortened them to just 3 because they've expanded the regular season to 17 games. Second year they've done that now. I believe it's the second year. Anyway, they want him. I'm sure Goodell wants to go to 18 games. I'm sure he does. That's the big push there. And I don't know. We'll see. And he'll probably get it. He'll probably have so much money in the National Football League. But the Vikings will take on the Ravens. You wonder what kind of quarterback split is going to happen the second game like that, what the strategy is. We'll see if Kyler starts. He probably will. Maybe one series and then done, right? You can't afford injuries, which do unfortunately happen. I've read about them happening for other teams. As a matter of fact, the Vikings, I forget his name now, but he's a defensive player they picked up, I believe, from the Raiders. Pretty good football. I want to say Jamal Adams. He was kind of like a linebacker, free safety kind of guy. Good football player. He's out for the season. Injured himself. I think it's a knee. It's certainly a lower body injury. He's out for the season, done, and that's happened to other teams as well, which is unfortunate. Minnesota Twins, 6-4 win over Atlanta. Sweeping the 3-game series. And this gets me excited. It's like, the Twins starting to play a little bit better baseball against a little bit better teams. And Atlanta's really good. So the Twins now in second place in the AL Central. Hopefully they can keep rolling a little bit. But that's their problem. They've been inconsistent. And really at this point, they're, 120-some games in the season. That's kind of who they are. You got 40 games left. You really have to get it together here. I mean, we're getting late August. You got to get hot now. You just have to. And they need to secure it'd be cool if they secured a playoff position. Also, UND football, August 27th. That's a Thursday, by the way. That is Long Island University at Alera Center. They take on them, and they are the Sharks. NFL news, Buccaneers signing defensive tackle Vita Vea to a 1-year contract extension. And fantasy football position rankings, they are out. We talked a little bit about fantasy football the other day. I've never done one. I did ask around the office. A lot of people have done them in the past. Some still currently do. And they're time consuming. I have not done it. I've been invited into doing it. Thank you. Murray already scrubbed for week 2 preseason. There we go. Right? You got to protect guys. I get it. As a matter of fact, if you watch the game from last week, the Giants, one of the Viking players really hit. Is it Jackson Dart? Which is a great name for a quarterback, by the way. That's who the Giants starter is. He was a rookie, I think, last year. And

0: Jackson Dart got lit up by a blitzing defender for the Minnesota Vikings. And the guy just completely blew the block. I believe he was a running back or a fullback for the Giants. I don't know if he's on the team anymore. So I think that's a true story. I think he got cut already. But that can happen, right? Your guys can get lit up. You don't want that. You don't want to put them in any kind of situation where they get injured. So, he's out. So maybe JJ starting, maybe Carson. We'll find out here. We don't even know who the real number two is with the Vikings at this point. I mean, JJ, how about that? Last year this time, he's the starter, he's the starter, he's the starter, he's nine. That whole business. I do like his energy, though, that youthful energy. But he'll grow up. He has been forced to, but now he's fighting for positioning, and depth is where he's fighting for. Also, 200-foot visibility on 81 in Pembina County. Also, can't pick up. Yeah, we're aware of that. The AM is down. We're aware of that, and we're getting that looked at. 651 News Radio, 1310. Go to our website. Sign up for that back-to-school bonanza. You can do it right now. You can do it two ways. You can go to our website. That's a very easy way to. We have our contest list there. It's all the way to the right under the Connect tab. But you can just do it right now. Text SCHOOL to 775-5559, and you will get that kickback link. You fill that out, and then you're in the running to win $5,000. 651, Alex in the newsroom. Another update with News on the Twos heads your way in about 30 seconds.
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2: With your News on the Twos, I'm Alex Carminati. The Langdon Volunteer Fire Department will receive a $10,000 donation from the State Farm Good Neighbor Firefighter Safety Program. Langdon's fire department's one of 150 across the country to receive the funding. The purpose of the program is to help local fire departments buy equipment. A 63-year-old man from Oakwood died in a rollover crash in Walsh County. The North Dakota Highway Patrol says the man was driving on County Road 4 when his van went off the road and rolled Tuesday night at around 7 o'clock. The man was reportedly not wearing a seatbelt and died at the scene. The crash is being investigated. And today's the first day of school in the Thompson Public School District. Grand Forks Public Schools will start the 2026-2027 school year next week, while East Grand Forks Public Schools and Sacred Heart will begin in early September. For KNOX News, I'm Alex Carminati.
0: Thank you, Alex. Another update from Alex. It heads your way. We'll do that right after ABC News at the top of the hour. Coming up at 7:02 is when we'll have him in again. All right, the forecast. Today, 82. Sunshine today. It'll clear up. We do have some cloud cover right now. 54 tonight and fair skies. Light northerlies. And then for Friday, varied sunshine into the weekend, 81. Saturday, sunshine and 79. Sunday, increasing clouds, 81. Monday, storms late, 86. But right now, currently, we are at 63 degrees, partly cloudy, humidity 97%, and we have a south wind at 8 miles an hour. And, yeah, we got that cloud cover right now. 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
3: Markets are really dealing with the fear of projections. You're listening to the American Ag Network. Good morning. I'm Susan Littlefield. As Minnesota, Wisconsin, Nebraska will see another round of rainfall and severe weather for the rest of the week, that has caused some concerns. In Illinois, corn yield averaging 184 bushels to the acre during the crop tour. That is down from a year ago. And the soybean pod counts have fallen as well. Black Sea exports expect you to reach multi-year lows for the first 4 months of the year, and that pushed up the prices for wheat. Outside of profit-taking, the row crop markets will remain well-supported until those combines start to roll. On China's Dalian Exchange, November corn is up 0.44%, while November soybeans are up 0.04%. January soybean meal is up 0.55%, and November Malaysian palm oil is trading up 1.39%. We'll be back to look at numbers after this on the American Ag Network.
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3: Let's take a look at those overnight trade numbers. September corn, 476 and three quarters, up 3 3/4. December, 3 3/4 higher, 501 3/4. September soybeans at 1225 1/4, up 3. November, 1240 1/4, up 3. Soybean meal for September, 320.30, up 140. December also up 140, but at 327. Soybean oil, September, 70.18, up 32. December, 70.31, up 35. Chicago wheat for September, 683 3/4, up 3.5. December, 701 1/2, up 4. Kansas City, September, 763 1/4, up 1 1/4. December's up 3/4, 777 1/2. And finally, Minneapolis, September, $7 1/4, 6 1/4 to the plus, as the December contract sits 7.25 1/4, up 5. More market information can always be found through the Farm and Ranch Media mobile app. This is the American Ag Network.
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6: I'm Sherry Preston. Cleanup going on across the Midwest following another round of severe thunderstorms. Some people living in northern Indiana say they have not had power for a week. The storms today moving into the Northeast. A police chopper, small plane collision in midair at an airport just outside Harrisburg, Pennsylvania. The pilot of the plane was killed. The state troopers on board the helicopter survived, says Pennsylvania Governor Josh Shapiro.
7: I'm pleased and relieved to be able to share with you that after an aviation accident this evening in Carlisle, two of those heroes, two Pennsylvania state troopers, Corporal Bryce Corman and Trooper Jason Mills, while injured, are going to be okay.
6: Walmart has posted another strong performance in the second quarter, but that was overshadowed by a more cautious outlook for the rest of the year. Walmart shares sliding almost 6% before the opening bell. This is ABC News. Federal prosecutors say online extremist networks are posing a growing threat to vulnerable young people, especially young girls, by using threats to blackmail them. The latest case resulting in a long federal sentence, says ABC's Dave Packer.
8: A Tennessee man has been sentenced to 77 years in federal prison for targeting young girls as part of the extremist online network known as 764. Prosecutors say 27-year-old Kyle Spitz claimed to have groomed more than 2,600 victims, using threats and blackmail to force vulnerable teenagers into sexual abuse and self-harm. The FBI calls 764 part of an emerging national security threat known as nihilistic violent extremism. Dave Packer, ABC News.
6: Chinese property developer Hui Kaiyan, founder of the real estate group Evergrande, has been sentenced to life in prison. His company's fined more than $2 billion after Chinese authorities cracked down on excessive real estate borrowing. I'm Sherry Preston, ABC News.
1: From the Berkshire Hathaway Home Services Family Realty Newsroom, this is KNOX News with Alex Carminati.
9: North Dakota Highway Patrol Lieutenant Ryan Panasik says three manufactured homes will most likely be stuck on I-29 South in Grand Forks until midday on Friday. They are unable to cross the overpass at Demers Avenue. Trucks were hauling the homes on Tuesday, and they got stuck that day at 10:45 a.m. They're unable to fit through the construction on the overpass because of an 11-foot width restriction. The trucks are hauling an oversized load that's 16 feet wide. The homes are currently in the closed right lane and shoulder. They've been taken off from the trucks and are not interfering with traffic. The Griggs County Sheriff's Office is asking for the public's help to find Darren Dahl, who was last seen in April. Dahl was last seen in or around Cooperstown and was presumably riding his black Harley-Davidson motorcycle, which is license plate number M34763. The Sheriff's Office says there has been no cell phone activity to track and no bank activity, and his current whereabouts remain unknown. Anyone with information is asked to contact 701-797-2202. Multiple buildings were evacuated in downtown Fergus Falls Wednesday morning because of a gas leak. The Fergus Falls Police and Fire Departments were notified of a 2-inch gas line that was hit by construction crews on North Mill South. Due to the leak and levels found within adjacent buildings, an evacuation was conducted of buildings along the north side of Lincoln Avenue between Mill and Court Street. Great Plains arrived and was able to shut off the gas line near the leak. For KNOX News, I'm Alex Carminati.
10: And Alex, you're filled with youth and energy.
9: Yes, I am. How are you?
10: Good, man. Technology, you're not afraid of any program. I mean, that's all you've known are screens your entire life.
9: Mostly, yeah, right? Sure. Absolutely.
10: So you get it. I mean, I've seen the entire progression, mm-hmm. right? I've seen it. I embrace it. In a word, describe how you feel about AI, artificial intelligence.
9: The word is interesting because, I mean, I see both sides of the argument. I see really good things that can really help when it comes to schooling, when it comes to getting information. It makes things very, very easy when, you know, you're trying to research a fact or you're doing a project or just in general, you want to find out quick information, throw it in ChatGPT or whatever, and boom, there you go. But I also see the negative sides of it because I know some people from college who wrote entire essays with AI.
10: God, I've heard that.
9: So I've seen both sides of the argument with that. And then, there, of course, there's concerns about privacy and data. And, okay, is AI going to take over the world in the sense that people will be, you know, compromised? And will they take over jobs? Will people be out of work? Will the AI machines take over basic tasks? And why would we hire people if AI is just there to do it for them? So I see both sides of the argument. I find it interesting because I'm really interested to see what happens in 5, 10, 15 years from now, especially.
10: It's moving quickly.
9: It is.
10: Yeah, it really, I'm not really afraid of it. I think your word's really good. Interesting. Mine's kind of curious.
9: Okay.
10: Right? Because I would imagine, I was thinking about it the other day. I'm like, all right, every medium, because it's a media, kind of, right?
9: Yeah.
10: That's a tool.
9: Sure.
10: It can certainly be that way. It can be used in almost any way. But I would imagine when, you know, radio came on or TV, it's like, oh, you know, this or that, all the negatives that go with that. And you go from printing to radio. There mm-hmm. was probably trepidation there, too.
9: Oh, I'm sure.
10: Well, there's room for all of them.
9: Oh, sure.
10: But it is wonderful when you do a search and yet it brings up all that other stuff. But that's just one of a trillion things that it can do.
9: Oh, no, for sure. And the thing is that with the AI, there's so much power with it. You know, you have the power with AI, with technology that we have today to, like I said before, search up whatever you want, get an answer right away. It gives it to you like that. But at the same time, I see people's concerns when it comes to, you know, hackers and jobs.
10: Yeah.
9: And especially with hacking, I mean, these hackers with, you know, their skills and how, you know, well-versed they are, sadly, in this profession, they can use AI in such a destructive way that could ruin people's lives.
10: Oh, it is. It is That's an unfortunate thing regarding technology.
9: So, like, I mean, again, same thing with social media in a way. Not obviously to the same extent, or though maybe really. You know, there's pros and cons. Social media, you can contact with people from afar. You can meet people online that you never would have met, and I'm sure they could be good friends. Or you can meet people who you not should have met, and it could lead to bad things. So you see both sides of, you know, the coin there with social media. I think it's the same thing, but to a further extreme with AI. Because AI really is going to rule social media. It's going to rule technology as we go along. The question is it going to be good or bad? And I think it's a both sides of the argument thing for now. But again, like we said, as fast as it's, you know, developing and growing and becoming more common, we'll see what happens in 5, 10, 15, even 20 years from now. And we'll see if that answer is, okay, it's been really good for society, or it's been very destructive and bad for society. We'll see what takes place.
10: You talk about the security thing and the hacking. That's become, and people getting any fraud, all that.
9: Yeah.
10: That's become a cottage industry.
9: Yeah.
10: It's always been around, but now I think to some degree with computers, it's made it easier. But also conversely, on the other side of that, yeah, you can attack with AI, but also you can defend with AI.
9: Yes, it's true.
10: So there's that, and that's why there's such a huge race with these data centers, these data centers.
9: Yeah.
10: This is Google money. This is Meta money. This is probably SpaceX or Elon money, right? They want to be ahead of it because they don't want China to be.
9: Right.
10: So they want all this computing power, so they're the ones on top. And that's why there's such a huge push for those. And, of course, you're getting pushbacks in varied communities, too. There's a lot of concerns regarding it.
9: Oh, right? For sure. And I mean, especially when it comes to rural communities, they're really concerned about it because who knows what that's going to mean for them and their way of life. And I mean, again, there are just so many questions with it. And there's a lot of questions that are way over my head. But at the same time, you know, it's something where, you know, like I said, we'll see exactly what happens. It really is interesting at this point to see where it's going to go. So like you asked me before, what's the one word to sum it up? In my mind, interesting. Some people would say bad, some people would say good, some people would say destructive, but I'll go with interesting.
10: I'm kind of curious and a little bit anticipatory about it. I was like, well, how's it going? What's going to work? What's it going to look like? And I think you're right. And a lot of people have this thought too. When social media came out and it's out alive and well, and we all know, you and I both do, everyone listening knows, there's some good and there's some bad.
9: Of course.
10: There's some good. There's some,
9: of course.
10: It's how you use it, but there's a big push. But some of these data centers, too, are a big boon for some of these smaller communities that have done this and gone all in on it, right?
9: Yeah.
10: With the tax collection that they're going to get. I mean, some of these smaller communities are getting 40, 50% of their community budget taken care of by just the taxes from that one business entity alone.
9: Right.
10: You know, so they're doing well. It's very tempting in that regard.
9: Well, Brian,
10: so I understand that debate and people getting heated because we had a fist fight in Fargo, didn't we?
9: Yeah, I know. I know. It was ridiculous because there was the protest against the Flock safety cameras, and within 40 minutes it turned violent. And that was mainly because of political differences. That's what boiled things. But at the same time, the fact that you're at this protest, supposed to be peaceful, lovely, you know, respectful, etc. Mm-hmm. And within 40 minutes they get violent, not because of the cameras. They all agree on being against the cameras, but the problem they have is their political differences, and that's where it got ugly. So,
10: oh, gosh.
9: Justin Fargo. And one more thing for you, Brian, as good old Lieutenant Columbo would say, one more thing for you. So with AI, of course, you can make images and a bunch of other stuff. The Vikings are never going to win the Super Bowl, so you can make an AI image of the Vikings raising the Lombardi Trophy just to make yourself feel better. That's a good thing for AI for you and maybe some other people.
10: You know, I was just being nice, hanging out here. Just interacting nicely, kindly, and then just out of nowhere, you know, wham.
9: No,
10: so just like that. I know you're a Packer guy. I get
9: go
10: it.
9: Pack, go.
10: Did you? I suppose you didn't have the opportunity growing up, and this is a treat for you, living in Minnesota, being a Packer fan.
9: Yeah,
10: that you. Yeah.
9: Oh yeah.
10: You see, you're getting it.
9: Yeah.
10: That you had an opportunity to rib Viking fans live.
9: I did. It was great
10: in that New York kind of style.
9: I love it. Yeah, it was awesome.
10: What a great,
9: it was awesome.
10: That might have been one of the reasons you were like, yeah, I'm going out to Little
9: Falls.
10: Maybe,
9: maybe not, but I was outnumbered. Trust me. I had some Packers fans in my corner, very few. Although I will say, since I've been here in Grand Forks, I've seen more of a mix of Packers and Vikings.
10: Yeah, you do that. And a reason for the Packer thing up here to some degree, overall, nationwide, because they were one of the, you know, they were around.
9: Yeah, they were.
10: And they were good. So you've got some folks that, and then that passes down from what dad watched.
11: Or, yeah.
10: Because what grandpa watched, uh-huh. and then you watch what dad watches, and then that's how it goes. And then they win.
11: That's right. We win.
10: So you're like, why wouldn't I be a fan? It's an easy, I understand it. I completely get it.
11: And the thing, too, is obviously before the Vikings came to town, the Packers were the team for Minnesota people.
10: Yeah, they were. For sure they were, 1,000%. And, yeah, of course, Lombardi and all the legendary.
11: That's right.
10: There. So, yeah,
11: Lombardi was born in Brooklyn.
10: Yeah, you
11: Yours
10: are.
11: Yours truly was born in Brooklyn.
10: You know, you, and again, I kind of, no, it's St. Louis for hockey.
11: Yep.
10: It's also St. Louis for baseball.
11: Yep.
10: And then
11: Green Bay for football. NBA, I'm not really a fan of a team. I will say I'm a T-Wolves fan by default. Just because I lived in Minnesota.
10: Why were you riding after the Knicks won? Then?
11: I wasn't riding. I was very happy the Knicks won. So I am not a Knicks fan, but I have a lot of friends who are back home, obviously. And, you know, being from New York, seeing the Knicks have the chance to win the championship for the first time in over 50 years, I figured let's hop on the bandwagon, man. That'd be awesome to see them win. And I am very happy the Knicks won.
10: They did have some great teams in the, late 70s, early 80s. That just couldn't get past Chicago or Detroit. Or Philadelphia, they were in kind of a losing bad spot.
11: Yeah. The thing is, in 94, they should have won. It would have been awesome if the Rangers and the Knicks won, because the Rangers won in 7, first time they won the cup in 54 years or whatever, and the Knicks that same year lost in 7 to Houston. If the Rangers and Knicks both won in 94, that parade would have been insane.
10: And that happens out east way more than it does anywhere else.
11: Absolutely.
10: It might happen in the Los Angeles area. Maybe Florida.
11: Depends.
10: Depends. But yeah, New York will get those double winners. Certainly New England had a run of it with Boston.
11: Oh, yeah.
10: The guy that got spoiled. How about being a Boston sports fan?
11: My brother's a Boston sports fan, so
10: you got the Bruins. They were winning it. You had, obviously,
11: Patriots, Red Sox, Celtics,
10: God, enough already. Enough. And they were the biggest complainers when that whole Red Sox thing was going on. You remember that?
11: Yeah.
10: They were huge complainers. Oh, it's a curse, blah, blah, blah. Yeah. And all their other teams are winning. Just shut up.
11: Well, Brian, actually, I don't remember it because when they won in 2004, I was 2 years old.
10: God. Hey, you have a good day. We're going to take a break.
11: You too. See you later.
10: Another update headed your way from Alex. That's on the way. That question goes to you as well. In a word, describe how you feel about AI. I think it's, I don't know, I'm curious. Interesting is what Alex said. And oddly, think about this. The group that embraces it, what age group, what demographic embraces it more so than other ones? All right, fairly sunny today. We'll get to 82 tonight, 54, 81 tomorrow, and then for Saturday, 79. Sunday, increasing clouds, 81. Monday, storms late, 86. A nice weekend on tap, but right now we're at 62 degrees. Humidity, 96%. 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But yeah, answer that question. I think it's a fair one. In a word, describe how you feel about AI. All right, and we'll take a short break, and then we'll catch up with Alex. You know, let's do that right now. Alex in the newsroom right now, KNOX.
11: With your news on the twos, I'm Alex Carminati. MyPillow founder Mike Lindell announced on Wednesday he'll be privately funding a statewide recount and audit of all paper ballots cast in the Minnesota GOP gubernatorial primary election. Lindell needs to put up $800,000 in cash by next Monday in order to get the recount. He's refusing to concede the election because of what he calls voting irregularities. He lost to Minnesota House Speaker and GOP gubernatorial nominee Lisa Damuth by 11 points. A 63-year-old man from Oakwood died in a rollover crash in Walsh County. The North Dakota Highway Patrol says the man was driving on County Road 4 when his van went off the road and rolled Tuesday night at around 7 o'clock. The man was reportedly not wearing a seatbelt and died at the scene. And the 2026 UND Football Fan Fest is happening tonight from 6 p.m. to 8 p.m. at the Fritz Pollard Athletic Center. Admission's free for all fans. For KNOX News, I'm Alex Carminati.
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16: Good morning. This is your 1310 KNOX Thursday harvest weather forecast for the Hillsborough District of American Crystal Sugar. Over the course of the next week, daytime high temperatures will generally be in the mid-80s to around 90 at times, with overnight lows dropping into the 50s most mornings. Maximum relative humidities generally range from 80 to 90%, but saturation occurs on the days with rain. And minimum relative humidities of 40 to 50% are expected most afternoons. Next chance for showers and storms comes later Monday into Tuesday of next week, with 1/4 to 1/2 inch of rain expected in spots across the district. The 8 to 14 day outlook for the 27th of August through September 2nd, above normal temperatures and precipitation. This agricultural weather forecast has been brought to you by Trans Systems, Rydell, and Goose River Bank. For 1310 KNOX, I'm Mark Ewens.
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10: KNOX Sports. The Vikings up next for them. The Ravens, they take Baltimore on at US Bank Stadium. Home game. Oh, it'll be packed. The Vikings beating the Giants 13-10 over the weekend and losing one player for the rest of the season, an injury there. So that's very real. It can happen. It can happen in practice, too. Minnesota Twins 6-4 win over Atlanta. They sweep a really good baseball team, the Braves. Twins now in second place in the AL Central. UND football schedule, the 27th of August. Man, that's creeping up. We're 7 days away. We're a week out from that. Also, NFL news. The Buccaneers, they signed defensive tackle Vita Vea to a one-year contract extension. Fantasy football position rankings, they're out. I'm sure people that play that, they're going to be having their drafts and do that. We talked about that a little bit the other day about in your team or the group you play with. Oftentimes there is there's a punishment for the person who finishes last. So, which is interesting. And some of them could get rather elaborate. Texts are saying, hey, Brian, Alex seems to be a bit of an outlier. The local Packer fans seem to be Packer Yankee fans, too. Alex is a St. Louis Cardinal fan. What is up with that? I don't know the backstory. He did tell me. I don't know if it was a family member or a grandfather. I have no idea. But he also likes the St. Louis Blues. So there's something about St. Louis that he kind of likes for hockey. So he's there. But when you rank Major League Baseball teams according to World Series and how many they've won, New York's number one. We know that. They've been dominant throughout many decades. They haven't won one since 2009, but still, nonetheless, they've been pretty dominant. It's St. Louis Cardinals, number two, at 11 titles. Then you've got Oakland in a tie with Boston and Los Angeles, and then San Francisco coming in at number four with 8 titles. So that's why. I mean, they've been good. They're a historic franchise. 722 KNOX, a short break, and another trip to the newsroom is on the way.
18: Do you know that heart failure is a serious life-threatening illness that can cause death in a large number of patients within the first 5 years? 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He and the cardiology team at Riverview in Crookston and the Heart Institute of North Dakota have been helping patients with heart failure utilizing the latest technology of biventricular patients devices to improve patients' heart health. Give them a call today to book your appointment.
11: With your news on the twos, I'm Alex Carminati. The Grand Forks Police Department's announcing road closures for this weekend's downtown street fair. Streets around 3rd Street South and Kitson Avenue will be closed on Friday and Saturday, as the street fair is both days. The police department says to expect traffic congestion downtown. Over 2,300 students are expected to arrive on the University of North Dakota campus this week, as well as during Welcome Weekend so they can move into their residence halls. Welcome Weekend is this Saturday and Sunday, and it's happening at the same time as the downtown street fair. Residence hall move-in begins on Saturday at 8 a.m. And today's the first day of school in the Thompson Public School District. Grand Forks Public Schools will start the 2026-2027 school year next week, while East Grand Forks Public Schools and Sacred Heart will begin in early September. For KNOX News, I'm Alex Carminati.
10: Thank you, Alex. Another update from Alex heads your way. We'll do that in about 7 minutes or so. Right now, from the Weather Command Center somewhere in South Grand Forks, we've got Mark Ewens. How are you?
19: Shooter. I love it anyway.
10: I love Shooter. I have two things I call people, Bud or Shooter. And I asked Alex the other day, I go, which one do you want? You want Shooter? You want Shooter. I'm like, okay. All right. We're going to Shooter McGavin. That's who you are. That's where it is.
19: There you go, Shooter McGavin. I'll just say Mr. Weather. It's just keep things simple.
10: Yeah. Well, hey, how about you for AI? And you've kind of been I don't want to say AI, but you've been using computer models for really a very long time in meteorology, and it's gotten better and better and better. But in a word, describe how you feel about AI. Where are you at?
19: Ambivalent, because, and I say ambivalent because actually I was experimenting with what are known as neural networks, which are kind of the grandfathers of today's AI systems back in the late 80s, early 90s. So, I mean, it's been in weather for a very long time, kind of as an experiment. So I've kind of tinkered with it on and off the last 40 years. So, you know, it's like, okay, I know people are freaking out about it, and it certainly has the potential to be used for wrong. But a major problem that we need to focus on is the fact that society's kind of sideways. But that's a whole other story.
10: Yeah, there's that too, right? There's that trepidation too. If we go in and things are a little more settled and normal, it wouldn't be so bad. But there's been a lot of things done to the U.S. citizens the last, say, 10, 20 years that are not great, even longer, you know?
19: Yeah.
10: So it does give you a little bit of trepidation there. Oddly, and we'll get into the forecast here, but my brother just bombed me a text yesterday. And he was like, hey, because he watched Pressure. He's a military guy, too. He's a Marine. So he watched that. He thought it was really good. And but he was like, hey, when did weather casting begin on TV? When was that a thing? And I'm like, well, TV was invented, so there's that. But, like, BBC started doing it as a part of their television broadcast in 1936.
19: Oh, yeah. Yeah.
10: So it's been around forever.
19: It's been nationalized the United States since at least the 40s. Obviously, the 50s was when it really took off. I mean, I was born in 56, and my earliest memories is watching Nash Roberts on WDAY. No, wait. No, that's the wrong station. WWL in New Orleans.
10: Okay.
19: So, yeah, so it's been around for a long time, TV weather. And of course, they had radio. I was called Mr. Weather by the radio station in New Orleans because I'd call in storm reports. So.
10: Oh, you were doing it early.
19: Oh, man, I was doing it when I was a teenager.
10: Oh, gosh.
19: I'm a geek.
10: Texter saying your nickname, being from Louisiana, should be Gator.
19: I like it.
10: I think Burt Reynolds says that, doesn't he? And he will do a whole Gator thing, you know? All right.
19: Yeah.
10: Anyway, let's jump into our 5-day with details here. Pretty mild, maybe some showers here and there.
19: Yeah, it's really a pretty decent day overall. We did have roughly a half an inch, quarter to a half an inch across town with a storm that went through late last night, early in the morning. Around midnight is when it came through. So if you woke up and heard it, a little beneficial rain. But for the bulk of the day today, a fresh day because of the rain-cleared air, fairly sunny skies, 82 is the expected high, northwest winds up to 20, fair skies, 54 tonight, light northerlies. We end the week with variably sunny skies on Friday, 81. Mostly sunny, 79 for Saturday. Sunday, increasing clouds in 81. Storm chances re-enter the picture late on Monday in 86. So really, a nice weekend to get out and do stuff.
10: I love this comment. Texter saying, AI will always be Allen Iverson, basketball player, to them.
19: There you go.
10: AI. Practice. You're talking about practice. That's some of the best.
19: Practice.
10: That was the best. All right. Thank you, sir. And we'll catch up with him again tomorrow. Mark Ewan, staff meteorologist. And from time to time, he'll do a show on this radio show. Did for years and continues to do so. But a fill-in type basis. 728 the time. It is, again, 63, that current temperature. Question for you. In a word, describe how you feel about AI, artificial intelligence. And by the way, AI has changed. If you're a farmer and you have livestock, AI meant something entirely different. It still does because they still call it that. But so when you first hear it, you're like, what are they talking about? AI is everywhere. What's going on there? 728 KNOX.
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16: Good morning. This is your 1310 KNOX Thursday harvest weather forecast for the East Grand Forks District of American Crystal Sugar. Maximum daytime temperatures across the district will generally be in the 80s over the next 7 days, with overnight low temperatures mostly in the 50s. Maximum relative humidities peak each morning between 80 and 90%. Minimum relative humidities of 40 to 50% are possible during the afternoon. Precipitation chances come back on Sunday into Monday, where showers and thunderstorms could produce anywhere from a quarter to a half an inch in spots. The 8 to 14 day outlook for the 27th through the 2nd of September, above normal temperatures and above normal precipitation. 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For 1310 KNOX, I'm Mark Ewens.
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9: Minnesota Governor Tim Walz issued an executive order to ban non-ferrous mining in the Boundary Waters area. The order directs the Department of Natural Resources and the Pollution Control Agency to stop issuing leases and permits in the Rainy River Headwaters watershed. The order also directs the DNR to review all current leases, where it's being reported there are currently 38 active leases. Walz says this executive order will protect the Boundary Waters for future generations.
2: As Minnesotans, we were raised to treat our surroundings with reverence. We leave our campsites better than we found them. We teach our kids to respect the water and the woods and the wildlife that depends on it. We understand that just because something is ours to enjoy doesn't mean we get to destroy it. The Boundary Waters represents a treasure we all share.
9: Minnesota House Speaker and GOP gubernatorial nominee Lisa Damath called out the governor's executive order. She says it's disheartening.
4: It is disappointing to see what our governor would do. He's not even letting that review process go forward to prove by science how safe things can be, or if they're not, to prove that too. He is shutting down the process. I believe that we can do the mining safely in Minnesota, safer than any other place in the country, if not the world, for those critical minerals that we absolutely need.
9: The action comes months after Congress's vote to overturn a 20-year ban on mining in the area, which allows new copper and nickel mining proposals. For KNOX News, I'm Alex Carminati.
10: Thank you, Alex. Another update from the KNOX. In 10 minutes at 7:42, good morning. Five-day forecast. Full strength once again here. Thank you for having patience. We've got that taken care of from an engineering standpoint. All right, today fairly sunny, a high of 82. Tonight we'll drop down to 54 for fair skies tonight, too. Tomorrow, varied sunniness and 81. And then Saturday, sunshine 79. Sunday, increasing clouds 81. Monday, storms late 86. A nice weekend is on tap. But right now, currently we are at 62 degrees, partly cloudy. 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So there we have that. Helpful. Here it is. In a word, describe how you feel about AI at 775-5559. Mine is curious about it. Alex was interesting. It is. Ambivalent, I think, is what Mark said. And then another one we have here, helpful. It is. It's remarkably helpful. It truly is. I do see the downside. I do. And sometimes, you know, there's that hype, too. It's like, oh, it's going to do this, it's going to do that. And then there's that worst, there's that doom scrolling, right? You can go very negative on it. You can go very, very positive. It's always someplace in the middle. That's just where it is. I think it's going to be, to some degree, a lot like social media. What do you feel about? How do you feel about AI? And interestingly, there's a story about AI regarding, you know, what generation, you know, embraces it. Gen Xers don't hate it. And older folks, people in their 50s don't hate it. They're not afraid of it by any stretch. That could just be they've lived a while and they've heard this before. Everything was going to change everything. The internet was going to change everything, which it did. It did. Some good, some bad. And that's kind of where we're at. We've gone through this hype before and this worry, and we're seeing it again with AI. Pew Research has been asking Americans every year about AI, weighing whether they're more excited or concerned. In the latest report, Americans are less amped than ever before. Only 9% are more excited than concerned. 52% admit they're more concerned than excited. And another 37% are equally concerned and excited. But one group feels a little differently. People from 50 to 60 are the only group with a majority. Don't give the more concerned than excited response. So it's kind of like, it's kind of a meh. We'll see. Don't worry. We'll wait and see. And that's what a lot of it is. That's a little bit of wisdom there. These are great. These are great. These last three ones are great. In a word, describe how you feel about AI. Terminator. What is it? What is it? Skynet? People refer to, of a certain age, refer to a lot of technology as Skynet. That was the whole premise in Terminator. You know, being able to go back in time and having cyborgs and all that fun stuff. Corny is another one. Downfall is another one. Wow, that's aggressive. That's aggressive. Downfall. I here's the thing, what I know about human beings and power and government. I do know that AI will probably be used in not a great way against its citizens of the world. That government, they abuse it. They get power. The first thing they do is abuse it. It's just the way it is. Hopefully that can be mitigated, and maybe you can vote some people out with that knowledge of doing that as well. But it just seems like so I understand the trepidation there. I do. And the concern. I get it completely. But I'm more excited, really, and curious to see where it takes us, what kind of improvements we see from it. Now, the anecdotal one is when I do a search, it's much deeper than that. Than doing an online search for something, far deeper. It's got so many ramifications that way. I think, remember Elon Musk talking about, I think some of the rockets that he's developed with SpaceX, how I think on one occasion, I forget which one it was, they always test them, they stress test them after they build them, and they see if they can get them to, they'll push them to the max, see if they can get them to blow up, and then they actually learn a lot from that, where it failed. And then they can make adjustments. But I believe one or two of those rockets they've used of late was completely AI. Like, they gave it the parameters, develop, make a rocket. And I think they've been successful with a few of them. 7:37 the time, News Radio 1310 KNOX. It's not like man can't do it, but it just, it hastens, it speeds the product, speeds it up is what it does. But in a word for you, describe how you feel about AI at 775-5559. Good morning.
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0: 7:40. August 27th. It is National Radio Day today. I think the radio bug bit me pretty early. I lived in Montana. And we had one of those, I think it was a Zenith. It might have been Magnavox. It had a Z or a V in it. Anyway, you know, one of those old record player deals with the AM tuner. You know, you open up the thing. I mean, it was a piece of furniture, right? Turn it up. Turn up the radio is what you want to do. So that's all you had, right? You had some TV. Not much. We had rabbit ears. That's about it. But growing up in, Cutbank, Montana, I was old enough to figure out the radio, turn it on, do that. And I kind of got hooked. You know, you're listening to the radio. You're listening to your songs. Country music early on for me, because I think that's all they can, or by law, is all you can play in Montana. Probably rock as well. But, and then I got bit by that, and then it just continued. And then all of a sudden you start getting play-by-play. Start listening to your Twins. You know, when I was living in Minnesota, the Vikings, you listen to play-by-play guy sitting right in front of the stereo. So that's where I got bit by the bug, right there. Here's a good one. In a word, I was waiting for this. In a word, describe how you feel about AI. My word is The Matrix. Should see that movie. Fresh in my mind. The red pill? Or the blue pill, right? It's a future where us human beings are just batteries that are harnessed, and the machines that are running the world put us in these little cocoons, and they feed us nutrients, but they plug us in, and we're running a program in our mind of what really is going on. But they're in control. And then you wake up from that slumber, and you're like, whoa, we're just all these little cocoons providing them electricity so they can live. And that's what that is. That's pretty heavy. That's pretty heavy. Will it get to that? Who knows? I don't think so. Just knowing human beings, I just can't see us doing that. 7:42 News Radio 1310 KNOX.
1: With your news on the twos, I'm Alex Carminati. MyPillow founder Mike Lindell announced on Wednesday he'll be privately funding a statewide recount and audit of all paper ballots cast in the Minnesota GOP gubernatorial primary election. Lindell needs to put up $800,000 in cash by next Monday in order to get the recount. He's refusing to concede the election because of what he calls voting irregularities. He lost to Minnesota House Speaker and GOP gubernatorial nominee Lisa Damoth by 11 points. A 63-year-old man from Oakwood died in a rollover crash in Walsh County. The North Dakota Highway Patrol says the man was driving on County Road 4 when his van went off the road and rolled Tuesday night at around 7 o'clock. The man was reportedly not wearing a seatbelt and died at the scene. And the 2026 UND Football Fan Fest is happening tonight from 6 p.m. to 8 p.m. at the Fritz Pollard Athletic Center. Admission's free for all fans. For KNOX News, I'm Alex Carminati.
2: What if you're...
0: Thank you, Alex. Another update from Alex has your way. News on the twos. We'll do that in about 9 minutes at 7:52. Today, 82, sunshine. It's starting to clear up right now. 63 right now. AI is still absorbing and learning what humans give it. Eventually, it's going to do its own thing, only better than human. Then it takes over. Yeah, that's that fear. I understand it. Can't we always just pull the plug? There's that a little naive on my part. It never works in movies, right? The kill switch never works, right? They need human beings to provide power to it, essentially. Or maybe they'll have, then, you know, you open your mind. You're like, well, they can make robots. They can make these drones to do this stuff. They can make their own stuff. And then they can power themselves. There's that concern. Will it get that smart? Probably will. 744. Has anyone explained the tie-in between AI and data centers, the brain, the original AI? And again, this is all human related. It's all human originated, right? I think the data centers, I think it's just computing power, isn't it? Is that what it is? That's essentially what it is the computing power of it all.

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0: 7:48. Minnesota Twins. 6-4 win over Atlanta. They take three from Atlanta. A good baseball team. They sweep them. Twins now in second place in the AL Central. Also, the Minnesota Vikings next game. They take on the Ravens, U.S. Bank Stadium. UND football schedule, the 27th of August. They're getting some work in. They take on Long Island University at the Alaris Center. NFL news, Buccaneers signing defensive tackle Vita Vea to a one-year contract extension. Fantasy football position rankings, they are out. They probably have been. People probably already know, and you probably already have your team picked in your head if you're into that fantasy football. In a word, describe how you feel about AI. 775-5559. For the most part, it's for our listeners, it's kind of skewing. Like, yeah, real cautious, evil is a word used here. I don't. That's a good question. God, that's a great question you had there. That kind of puts it where it's at for me. But I won't ever get in one, I don't think. Texter just simply asking me, do you trust self-driving cars? No, I don't. We had all sorts of incidents with Waymo. Apparently, they have a hard time thinking on the fly, like with emergency vehicle situations, getting out of the way, what to do, that whole thing. Oh, my programming, blah, blah, blah, blah. I don't understand, right? How about self-driving semis like the winter long hauling company that hauls sugar beets? What if they had them? Zero visibility. Well, they would acknowledge. Well, they would probably be able to drive in that, wouldn't they? At the end of the day, they still need a human to fuel the fuel tank. There's that. And then the movie Maximum Overdrive with Stephen King comes into mind, right? If you've ever seen that movie. Not a great Stephen King movie. But it feeds into this a little bit, this AI business. Texter saying, and this is the person who does not like Phil Mickelson, so he gets Phil Mickelson into this. Phil Mickelson was the only T-800 Terminator to come off the assembly line with missing computer chips. Even AI and Skynet don't like him. Okay. Everything turns into a Phil Mickelson jab with you. Everything. Have you met him? I like Lefty. Yeah, he's had a rough go of late. I understand. And by all accounts, he's kind of, you know, he's got a bit of an edge to him. But whatever, we all kind of have an edge to us. But yeah, not a fan of Phil Mickelson. 7:50 the time, News Radio 1310 KNOX.
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6: With your news on the twos, I'm Alex Carminati. The Grand Forks Police Department's announcing road closures for this weekend's downtown street fair. Streets around 3rd Street South and Kitson Avenue will be closed on Friday and Saturday, as the street fair is both days. The police department says to expect traffic congestion downtown. Over 2,300 students are expected to arrive on the University of North Dakota campus this week, as well as during welcome weekend so they can move into their residence halls. Welcome weekend is this Saturday and Sunday, and it's happening at the same time as the downtown street fair. Residence hall move-in begins on Saturday at 8 a.m. And today's the first day of school in the Thompson Public School District. Grand Forks Public Schools will start the 2026-2027 school year next week, while East Grand Forks Public Schools and Sacred Heart will begin in early September. For KNOX News, I'm Alex Carminati.
7: Thank you, Alex. I didn't like going back to school, but I was still kind of excited about it. Those first couple days, that's wonderful. Then reality sets in a week later. It's like, oh man, this is my thing for the next 9 months. 754. It's 82, fairly sunny today. Tonight, 54. 81 tomorrow. Saturday, sunshine, 79. Sunday, increasing clouds, 81. And then Monday, storms late, 86. Some really nice weather. Warming up Monday and storms with it. We got a little bit of rain overnight as well. Right now, 62 that temperature. Question for you this morning. In a word, describe how you feel about AI. 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Terminator, corny. Other ones, curious, interesting. There's a lot of words you can, just one word, describe it if you'd like. 775-5559, it's 755.
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11: Dealing with the fear of projections. You're listening to the American Ag Network. Good morning. I'm Susan Littlefield. As Minnesota, Wisconsin, Nebraska will see another round of rainfall and severe weather for the rest of the week, that has caused some concerns. An Illinois corn yield averaging 184 bushels to the acre during the crop tour. That is down from a year ago. And the soybean pod counts have fallen as well. Black Sea exports expect you to reach multi-year lows for the first 4 months of the year, and that pushed up the prices for wheat. Outside of profit-taking, the row crop markets will remain well-supported until those combines start to roll. On China's Dalian Exchange, November corn is up 0.44%, while November soybeans are up 0.04%. January soybean meal is up 0.55%, and November Malaysian palm oil is trading up 1.39%. We'll be back to look at numbers after this on the American Ag Network.
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11: Let's take a look at those overnight trade numbers. September corn, 476 and three quarters, up 3 3/4. December, 3 3/4 higher, 501 and three quarters. September soybeans at 1225 and a quarter, up 3. November, 1240 and a quarter, up 3. Soybean meal for September, 320.30, up 140. December also up 140, but at 327. Soybean oil, September, 70.18, up 32. December, 70.31, up 35. Chicago wheat for September, 683 and three quarters, up 3.5. December, 701 and a half, up 4. Kansas City, September, 763 and a quarter, up 1 1/4. December's up 3/4, 777 and a half. And finally, Minneapolis, September, $7.25, 6 1/4 to the plus, as the December contract sits 7.25 1/4, up 5. More market information can always be found through the Farm and Ranch Media mobile app. This is the American Ag Network.
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14: ABC News, I'm Sherry Preston. The national debt has now climbed over $40 trillion, double what it was just 10 years ago when President Trump first took office, the U.S. paying more than $1 trillion just in interest on that debt. The president looking to hit Iran economically as costs for the war help fuel the debt. Here's ABC's Rachel Scott.
15: President Trump once again trying to ramp up the pressure, overnight announcing the U.S. will enact the most crushing economic operation ever taken, saying it will be an economic D-Day. President Trump warning any country that allows its financial institutions, businesses, airports, or government entities that help Iran evade sanctions will face tremendous economic consequences.
14: A deadly mid-air collision at an airport just outside Harrisburg, Pennsylvania. The pilot of a small plane that collided with a police helicopter was killed. The state troopers on board the chopper survived. That line of heavy storms whomping the Midwest now headed into the Northeast. This is ABC News. The search for Karen Solomon goes on in Massachusetts. Her husband found dead in their home, says ABC's Faith Abube.
16: An urgent manhunt is underway near Boston for a woman police describe as a dangerous fugitive. Karen Solomon, who is a therapist and mental health advocate for law enforcement, is suspected in the death of her police officer husband. Fellow officers found Kurt Solomon dead in his home and his wife gone. Investigators have not released any details about the death just yet, but they do say Karen Solomon is considered armed and dangerous.
14: Solomon is actually the founder of a site to help first responders deal with mental health crises. Congo's getting 70,000 doses of a vaccine that has been effective in past Ebola outbreaks. Early lab testing shows the vaccine might protect against the current strain of the virus, which doctors have previously said was immune to vaccines and treatment and is currently the fastest Ebola outbreak in history. I'm Sherry Preston, ABC News.
0: From the Berkshire Hathaway Home Services Family Realty Newsroom, this is KNOX News with Alex Carminati.
6: Grand Forks Mayor Brandon Bochensky was asked on Tuesday about an update regarding an important announcement about the future of the Columbia Mall in Grand Forks. Bochensky tells KNOX's Critical Thought with Noah Chalaya he currently cannot say anything about its future, since there's currently a hold on a bank approving the sale of the mall.
17: You will know, because this will be up in big lights as this is happening. Noah will have he'll be able to forecast this who before it happens. So it's like I said, it's right now in the hands of the bank that has the loan under GK. So as soon as we get news that it's moving forward, and it needs to happen. I can't imagine it's not going to happen. I just can't say anything until it does.
6: The mall is owned by Chicago-based company GK Development. Bochensky has had several meetings in the past with his company, where he's even flown to Chicago to discuss the mall's future. He has said before he's not a fan of GK Development.
17: I do realize how important that is. That has been something that really has been the bane of my existence, trying to get something done there. And I've had about enough of that group out of Chicago, and it's time for them to move on.
6: Bochensky originally said an announcement about the mall was going to come in July. Today's the first day of school in the Thompson Public School District. Grand Forks Public Schools will start the 2026-2027 school year next week, while East Grand Forks Public Schools and Sacred Heart will start in early September. For KNOX News, I'm Alex Carminati.
7: Thank you, Alex. Another update from the KNOX Newsroom from Alex. Heads your way at 8:30 News. At the top, the bottom, and when it breaks on News Radio 1310 KNOX, our five-day forecast for Mark Ewens, our staff meteorologist on this Radio Day is what it is. It's also Hazy IPA Day. That's a beer. I don't really like those. Fairly sunny, high of 82. Tonight we'll drop down to 54. And then Friday, varied sunshine, 81. Saturday, sunshine, 79. Sunday, increasing clouds, 81. And then Monday, storms late and 86. A nice weekend on tap. But right now, what do we have? We are at 65 degrees. We jumped up a little bit from last hour. Humidity 93%. Texter saying, and I think this is kind of clever, the homes that are stuck on I-29 and demurs, do you know if the owners can start moving in now or do they have to wait? You know what? I'll ask Kristen, or Kirsten rather, Brutker with Berkshire Hathaway Home Services. She's a realtor. we'll have her in. We'll ask her about that. We'll ask her about that. That's coming up out of the break. If you have a realty question, Kirsten will be in studio here in just a little bit, and you can ask her at 775-5559, either via text or you can call directly in. Also, in a word, describe how you feel about AI in one word. We're getting a mix here. We really are. Some more dire, others more positive. It's probably somewhere in the middle. But I do see the potential. I understand concerns. I do. Because I have that. I mean, you talk about being paranoid. If you're not paranoid, you're just, you know, you're not living your best life. 805 KNOX.
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7: 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Kirsten Brutker in studio. She's a realtor. Berkshire Hathaway Home Services. Was also a teacher. Are you missing it? Are you missing it? You like?
25: Well, a little bit. Yes. Yeah. This time of year, I still kind of get that nervous feeling. Like, yeah. Oh, I got to get back to work. But then it's kind of exciting to see everybody again. So I miss that.
7: Yeah, because you taught for a while.
25: 25 years.
7: Yeah, I mean, so it's in you. And and there's certain, it's weird with me when this time of year, and it doesn't happen early, like in spring or summer, but this time of year when I smell fresh cut grass, I think I'm late for football practice.
25: Yeah.
7: This is what I think. I'm like, oh God, we got 2 days.
25: Yes.
7: Oh God, I gotta get some sleep. Gotta get it. I'm late.
25: Yep. It just kind of gets so ingrained in your physical body, everything, mentally. Yep.
7: So AI, and certainly a lot of things have helped realty over the years.
25: Oh, yes.
7: I mean, AI is probably maybe one of them, but really just the internet has really changed the game, I think, for people going on, being able to look at a home without actually going inside of
25: it. Right. Back in the day, there was that, you know, I don't want to say newspaper, but the all the listings would be in a
7: paper.
25: Well,
7: there were always magazines with that stuff in it.
25: Yep. Not anymore.
7: Aren't there?
25: Not like the one, you know, you could go to Hugo's every whatever day of the week it came out, and it would have all the new listings. It would have all the listings in there and open houses. And
7: now
25: it's just all online.
7: Yeah, so. every bit of it's online. Mm-hmm. And is it, you like it this way or not? I mean, it's for convenience for both buyers, sellers, everybody, really.
25: Yes.
7: Lenders, it's better overall.
25: Yeah, the convenience is great.
7: Mm-hmm. For you and AI, describe how you feel about it in one word.
25: Ooh, one word?
7: Yeah, I know.
25: A little bit. Okay, that's really difficult because I have a lot to say about it. Promising.
7: Yeah, there you go.
25: Yeah.
7: Promising. Mm-hmm. Will it be abused? Absolutely.
25: Yeah.
7: For sure. Mm-hmm. Will it be used for evil? Yes.
25: Yep.
7: But then you have good AI.
25: Yeah.
7: Thwarting it. That's the hope anyway.
25: Like with most things. It's just...
7: And the demographic, it's our demographic that's like least concerned about. It's like, whatever. We saw it with the internet.
25: Yes.
7: We heard all the stuff.
25: I think when email came about and then the internet and, it was going to be this big bad thing. And really it's been great. It's helped in a lot of ways.
7: Email. It's like, wow. Yeah. How are the postal carriers going to deliver that?
25: Oh, yeah.
7: My goodness. They're going to be so busy.
25: We still have.
7: Yeah.
25: Mail.
7: We do. We
25: regular
7: still have
25: mail.
7: Texts are saying AI, bring it on. That's more than one word, but I get it.
25: Yeah, there's parts of my job that I would look forward to AI taking over.
7: Are there AI-driven like apps for realty? Because whatever industry you're in, there's always specific software for it. I'm sure there is, isn't there?
25: So there's some agents can use, they can have like their own chat bot that responds to messages, things like that. When doing social media posts, a lot of people can start using AI, which I would love AI to take over that part of my job.
7: Yeah.
25: I mean, I love showing homes and meeting with people, but posting on social media is maybe my least favorite thing.
7: What I don't like about it, I've heard these stories of college students writing papers with it, and a few professors knowing that and kind of catching it. Mm-hmm. And then, you know, sorry, class. You all didn't pass.
25: Ooh,
7: so
25: the whole class.
7: Yeah. Wah, wah, wah.
25: Yep.
7: You can't do that.
25: Yes, because they can run. I mean, I don't know if it's a program or app, something, but the papers they get, they check with a system to see if they've been plagiarized or if they used AI or copied it from ChatGPT.
7: Which is pretty prevalent. Mm-hmm. And there's some that catch it, some don't. I think the secret's kind of out now.
25: Yeah.
7: So it's probably going to be looked for. There's probably going to be an app specifically for that.
25: Yes.
7: Yeah. Texter saying, Realtor advertising magazines at Hugo's and internet. Mm-hmm. How does that cost compare? I don't know. And well, there's a printing deal, right?
25: Yep.
7: Yeah. You have to host a website. There is cost to that.
25: Mm-hmm. Mm-hmm.
7: I don't know. There's still something to that. I mean, looking through it. I love those car ones too.
25: Yes, and I do too, and I don't need a car. I'm not, you know, like it's just, but it's, I still like having that physical piece of paper in front of me to look through or browse through.
7: People often do.
25: It's old on your phone, browsing and
7: now,
25: scrolling.
7: Have you made a sale, and I'm sure I've asked you this before, and I'm sure the answer is probably yes. You've made a sale where someone has not even visited the home, correct?
25: Yes.
7: Okay.
25: Mm-hmm. Mm-hmm.
7: More so maybe than you would have, say it's 1976 as opposed to 2026.
25: Mm-hmm. Yeah. Yeah.
7: Because I would imagine like, I got to get there. I got to see it.
25: Yeah. Well, we can do video tours, which is close, very close to being there in person. Not quite the same, but close.
7: Does your guest handle rental units? I need a furnished month to month, one bedroom for 4 to 6 months. It's a short lease thing.
25: Short lease
7: will get you.
25: And in Grand Forks, it's tough, right?
7: Yeah.
25: Being the college town, the rentals get picked up really quickly.
7: Yeah, they certainly do. Mm-hmm. But that is not uncommon that a realtor in town will have some properties you can rent from.
25: Yep, a lot of agents individually have their own properties for rentals. I don't have any in this town. And then there's some brokerages that focus on property management and might have more rentals.
7: It's an easy side deal.
25: Mm-hmm.
7: It's in
25: the wheelhouse. You'll have the resources. So why not?
7: Curious. The other day I was thinking about kids going back to school. Mm-hmm. And it kind of staggers around here when they go back.
25: Yes.
7: For you as a teacher, you had to learn new names every year, didn't you?
25: Yeah. Yes. Which is not a strength for me.
7: Did they ever wear, or even on your desk? Because I kind of recall having my name on my desk.
25: Mm-hmm.
7: So, and I think, you know, the teacher, I think, sold it. You know, a little placard or something. Fine, you sit there.
25: Mm-hmm.
7: And then they remember it. And I think it was really more for them than us.
25: Yeah. Yeah.
7: Right?
25: Yes. But, you know, the first week, they going to different classes in the lunchroom, and some may do name tags for that.
7: And I think with most male teachers, they just look at you, hey, you, come here, names, whatever. And you probably saw patterns of names, too, throughout the years.
25: Oh, yes.
7: Too.
25: And it made naming my own children a little bit difficult.
7: There's a ton of Ashleys, a ton of Brittany's.
25: Yes, yep.
7: Yeah, you got that. But if you have a question, Ashley's, that's another one that's really popular.
25: Yeah.
7: If you have a question for Kirsten Brutker, she is a realtor with Berkshire Hathaway Home Services. We'll take a short break. We'll talk about the amount of listings, what's going on here. I think things are kind of picking up maybe after going back to school. Is there kind of a little bit of a lull right now?
25: There's a lull right now.
7: Okay.
25: Yep. We're seeing more price reductions.
7: Oh,
25: things
7: really?
25: Things are not a lot, but more than what we've seen, especially this summer.
7: 8:15 the time. 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
7: All right. 8:19 the time. Texter asking, by the way, Kirsten Bruckner in studio with us. She used to be a teacher, though. Mm-hmm. How about names that are spelled crazy that sound correct?
25: Yes.
7: Getting that down.
25: I know. Well, and funny, I was a reading teacher, so we definitely learned a lot about phonics and, you know, the phonetic spelling of things. And so, yeah, I feel like that can be a Saturday Night Live skit, too.
7: Oh, it can. If you see a word sometimes written, as opposed to heard, good luck.
25: Right.
7: Like rendezvous? Really?
25: Yes.
7: I'll try that
25: exactly.
7: One? Yep. I'll try rendezvous. Okay, try that. All right. Mm-hmm. There's some words, it's just better to hear them and then just repeat them.
25: Yeah. You know? Try teaching that to children.
7: Yeah. And then again, how many listings do we have right now in Grand Forks?
25: There's been about 18 new listings in the area and around 200.
7: Okay.
25: Or, yeah.
7: Well, that's a good number.
25: Yeah. Things are definitely slowing down now. We see a little bit of lull with that back to school. Everyone's kind of concentrating on that right now. Like I said, more price reductions than what we've seen, you know, so far this summer. Hopefully it'll pick back up once everyone gets settled and back to school. We'll see another kind of push to get listings out and buy before winter comes, because it's not so fun to move around
7: no,
25: it's here not. In the winter.
7: It's not fun anytime.
25: No, yeah, well, no, that's true. It is so much fun.
7: And it almost doesn't matter the distance. Could be across the street and it's still a pain.
25: Yeah, you're still packing everything up in boxes, still packing it on the truck.
7: Gotta schlep it here, schlep it there.
25: Yeah, that 4-hour drive somewhere doesn't seem to make much of a difference when you're looking at all that.
7: It's just a break.
25: Mm-hmm. Yeah.
7: It's all it is from doing the next thing.
25: Yeah.
7: But then also in realty, I mean, things slow down with seasons around here.
25: Yeah, and we've seen probably the highest interest rates right now this year.
7: Right now.
25: Yeah.
7: And that does slow things down. Mm-hmm. We got a little break. Things were shaking a little bit there, but they didn't continue in that trend. And then also, when you do sit down with clients, and I know there's a part of instruction with you. I know Caitlin's that way, too. Mm-hmm. And I think all of you are.
25: Yeah.
7: I mean, is the knowledge of home buying and the steps, do people have a pretty good handle on it? Or is it, you know, hey, I bought the home 6 years ago.
25: Yeah.
7: I kind of forgot.
25: Oh, yes, definitely. I mean, it's just like with anything. If you're not doing it continuously, you forget, right? You know, like if you're not doing it a couple times a year, you're going to forget.
7: And there's always a new wrinkle, isn't there?
25: Yes. Uh-huh. The property disclosures change. The purchase agreement changes. So there's a lot. And it's getting very specific. One new thing we've seen with condos, townhomes, twin homes, anything with an HOA, the requirements there for the HOA, what they need to provide us, have increased greatly. They need to provide us with a lot of information when we list one of their homes.
7: Really?
25: Yeah, like minutes. They part of their budget. I mean, it's
7: minutes from meetings.
25: Yes. Yeah. Yeah.
7: Like how far back?
25: I think it's the last meeting's minutes or something like that.
7: Okay. All right.
25: There's quite a long checklist now. So that, I think, has been a big adjustment for HOAs in the area because they really have to have their stuff organized. And
7: is that North Dakota or is that Minnesota? That's
25: North Dakota, as far as I know. I'm not sure what.
7: Okay. So is there your point, and it's taken, it's constantly changing.
25: Yes, constantly changing. And, you know, if I take it personally, like if something is unclear to my clients, the educator in me takes it personally that I think, okay, well, I didn't do my job explaining it well enough so that they understand it. But it's tough. A lot of legal terms in the purchase agreement, and it's wordy. And so it's really hard to sit down and read that. It's pages and pages long.
7: Yeah. And then you're like, what did I just read? I got to read that again.
25: Yes. Yep. So I kind of try to break it down, focus on the main points. Put it in normal language.
7: And oftentimes, because you're in realty, there's probably, you understand the language, but it relates to maybe something else. And you're like, oh, I see why they did that.
25: Yes.
7: I get why they did that.
25: Yep. Yeah.
7: I did see a story, and I had it earlier this week, I think Monday. It was kind of funny. It was an HOA related thing. Mm. And I don't know if we have any kind of nightmare HOAs around here or anything like that. But there was one lady, she kept getting fined for her shrubs. She had a shrub.
25: Yeah.
7: And it was actually a long string of shrubs.
25: Yeah.
7: And they were green, but a portion was brown.
25: Oh.
7: That had died off.
25: Huh.
7: So she just painted them green.
25: Oh, that's great.
7: And then her video went viral, like 8 million views or something. And she painted them like, oh, you're going to get busted now. But I thought, gosh.
25: That's funny.
7: But it was just, and I thought.
25: Well, some HOAs, they take care of those things.
7: Yeah. But that's kind of what when I saw that, I thought, that's on you. Mm-hmm. Aren't you part of the...
25: And every HOA is different.
7: Yeah.
25: They all have their own guidelines and rules. They're all different.
7: No, they're nothing new. I mean, you've had these with condos for years.
25: Mm-hmm. Yeah. Yep.
7: And now it turned into kind of a community area, you know, with homes and things like that and standards. And you can't have this, you can't have that, you can't, you know, on and on.
25: Yeah. Yep. And some are more particular than others.
7: Yeah.
25: Some fine.
7: Any listings that have popped up of late... maybe there's about 200 of them. Some of them are pending.
25: Yeah. They can be contingent, like on inspection or another contingency. Maybe there's a home sale contingency or pending, which means all the contingencies have been removed. Now they're just waiting for the closing process.
7: Okay. Now, again, that is not always 100%. You see a pending listing. when you see listings, you're like, I really like that one. Darn it.
25: Just
7: hang in there.
25: The chances are high it will go to closing, but it doesn't always mean. I've had a transaction fall through at 4:30 on a Thursday, and we were supposed to close 8 a.m. on a Friday, the next Friday.
7: Man.
25: And then we found out, Nope, it's not happening.
7: What's the most petty reason you've ever, and you don't have to name names.
25: Yeah.
7: No. But when you look back at it, or small, maybe not petty, maybe large to them, that a sale kind of fell through. Whether it be a lender side, a buyer side with possibly their contingencies.
25: It would be that one. It was an HOA. It was the lender not getting everything they needed from the HOA.
7: Okay.
25: But I don't understand the last minute of it. We could have, you know, and we were trying to find out all that information. We gave all that information. So online lenders, it's difficult because they're not local. They're not aware of, you know, the community, and they're not as invested.
7: Yeah. So. No, and here's the other thing too. There's a level of seriousness too, right? Mm-hmm. I mean, there might be an HOA president who's very serious about it and mm-hmm. really enforces all the rules. Then there's the other one who's just loosey goosey. And it's like, well, we'll just make sure we get the snow taken care of and the grass, and that's it.
25: Yeah.
7: And that's kind of the HOA I want.
25: Yeah. Right. Nobody wants anything too specific.
7: Yeah.
25: And this online lender was wanting, I think it had to do with the insurance, the exterior insurance, and was wanting specifics. And we had even talked to the insurance agent, but like I said, sometimes with those online lenders, they're not as invested in the community, and it doesn't mean as much to them whether this transaction closes or not, right?
7: No, they don't.
25: They don't care.
7: They're not here.
25: No.
7: They're not here. And just like I know you criticize it a little bit, or you don't criticize it, but you're kind of you're dubious about it, is the Zillow stuff.
25: Yeah.
7: You know, you look at that and you go, that's not the guide you need. Now, you can go in there and look.
25: Yeah. Like, they have their Zestimate, but it's not very accurate. I just had something pop up on my Zillow saying this home just sold for $400,000. And I was like, wow. So I looked on the MLS, it closed at $590,000.
7: Oh.
25: Yeah. So it's just not always accurate. You know, it's great if you want to look at homes and look at pictures. And, you know, I know it breaks down some of the financing for you, but you just have to know that's just kind of a generic ballpark estimate. Mm-hmm. And if you really want like a true home value, you know, contact an agent.
7: You have a question for Kirsten. Kirsten Brutker, go ahead. You're on the air. 775-5559. You're on the air with Kirsten. Go ahead. Hey there.
5: Yeah. Morning, guys.
7: Hey there.
5: Hi. Just a quick thing. T-lock shingles. A lot of banks will not close on a house unless the roof is replaced before purchase if it has T-lock shingles. And I've always kind of thought that was a little ridiculous because let's say one house has somewhat of an aged roof and it's normal shingles, and then another house has a decent-shaped T-lock shingle roof, even though it could be probably 20 years old.
25: Mm-hmm.
5: They'll just not grant a loan for it unless the seller and the buyer maybe come to an agreement about, you know, paying for a new roof or whatnot. I just want to know what your opinion of that is. Thank you.
25: Yeah, thank you. That's tough. And different lenders, depending on the loan, like let's say an FHA loan, they can get very particular about the roof, and the appraiser could come in and say, there's not much life left in this roof, and then they cannot get their loan for that house.
7: Oh, wow.
25: Yeah, yeah. And I know insurance companies have started to become very particular about the roof and the age of the roof. And lots of times in transactions, the seller doesn't even know that because there may be the fourth seller, you know, from when that roof was done.
7: And wasn't on the radar then. It wasn't a concern with the last sale.
25: Yep. Yep. So, I'm not sure the reason why that's become such an issue, but yeah, it definitely, it's tough. It makes it tough.
7: Well, here's the rub with T-lock shingles. I looked it up. AI. T-lock shingles are discontinued asphalt roof pieces shaped like a T that interlock together. Really looks more of a paver.
25: Oh, yeah.
7: Looks like more of something you'd walk on.
25: Yep.
7: Popular from the 30s through the 80s.
25: Mm-hmm.
7: High wind areas. Production stopped completely in 2004. They can't be patched or repaired easily.
25: Oh.
7: And most insurance companies refuse.
25: So it's like you have to get a whole new roof pretty much if there's an issue.
7: On that deal. Tin roof or metal roof, are those big too? Yeah, that's kind of the ideal way to do it, right?
25: Well, around here, I mean, definitely like you'll see that on shops and.
7: Yeah. Shingles still work.
25: Buildings, but. Yeah.
7: And there's a very levels of them as well.
25: Yes.
7: You know, more expensive 30, 50 year ones, those kind of thing. But at any rate, yeah, so I didn't even know about that.
25: No, and I can't imagine we have a lot of those around here, but I guess I'm not aware.
7: Yeah. About the shakers, the shakes.
25: Yeah.
7: Well, but I think you can repair those.
25: Okay.
7: I don't know. I think. I don't know. I don't know either.
25: This is not my area of expertise.
7: Yeah. But it'll happen.
25: Yeah.
7: With issues like that. And be. And certain loans might not even be on their radar.
25: FHA, VA, if there's issues with the roof, especially if they think the life expectancy is in the last 5 years, they're probably not going to give you the loan. So, I mean, sometimes if, you know, a house needs a lot of repair or there's a lot of roof issues, it's better if you can get a conventional loan or pay cash.
7: Yeah. Now with loans that you can get now, I know you're not a lender, but you work with them and you're aware of that. I would imagine some of the government loans that come from some of the three-letter agencies or four-letter agencies, USDA being one of them, might have some more regulations as opposed to just me, Joe Citizen, buying a house, right?
25: Right. Yeah. Yes.
7: There's criteria. And I think some of it has dropped. I think there's a lead paint thing that went away regarding, I believe, a veteran's loan.
25: Oh, okay.
7: A veteran. I think Adam brought that up.
25: Yeah, I know they had changed something, too, with outbuildings, like if they're not attached. Because peeling paint is a big issue for FHA loans or VA. Mm-hmm. They don't want any peeling paint.
7: And I don't know about you, but anytime I see peeling paint, I just go over there and I grab just a slice of it, and I enjoy it so much because I just got to have that lead in me. Who doesn't do that?
25: Right.
7: 832. How do people get a hold of you, Kirsten?
25: Yeah, give me a call. My number is 218-779-6539.
7: Kirsten Brutker, and we'll see you in a couple weeks.
25: Yeah.
7: Rotation's going to get a little quicker.
25: Oh, yeah, that's true.
7: Get a little quicker.
25: Yep.
7: Berkshire Hathaway Home Services. Let's get the newsroom right now. Here's Alex.
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6: North Dakota Highway Patrol Lieutenant Ryan Panasik says three manufactured homes will most likely be stuck on I-29 South in Grand Forks until midday on Friday. They are unable to cross the overpass at Demers Avenue. Trucks were hauling the homes on Tuesday, and they got stuck that day at 10:45 a.m. They're unable to fit through the construction on the overpass because of an 11-foot width restriction. The trucks are hauling an oversized load that's 16 feet wide. The homes are currently in the closed right lane and shoulder. They've been taken off from the trucks and are not interfering with traffic. The Grand Forks Police Department's announcing road closures for this weekend's downtown street fair. Streets around 3rd Street South and Kitson Avenue will be closed on Friday and Saturday, as the street fair is both days. The police department says to expect traffic congestion downtown. Over 2,300 students are expected to arrive on the University of North Dakota campus this week and during Welcome Weekend so they can move into their residence halls. Welcome Weekend is this Saturday and Sunday and is happening at the same time as the downtown street fair. Residence hall move-in begins on Saturday at 8 a.m. UND has made routes for students and their families who are coming to campus this weekend. They are being told to enter campus from Gateway Drive and Highway 2. This is because of construction on the underpass at the intersection of 42nd Street and Demers Avenue. The university has made QR codes with directions for each hall, and they can be found on the move-in website. For KNOX News, I'm Alex Carminati.
7: Thank you, Alex. Another update from Alex Edger way at 9:02. It's 8:34. Forecast, fairly sunny day. Got some cloud cover right now, 82 for a high, 54 tonight. Tomorrow, varied sunshine, 81. Saturday, sunshine, 79. And then Monday, increasing clouds, 81. Monday, we warm up a little bit. And with that, we get some storms. We'll get to about 86, but a nice weekend on tap. Right now, we are at 65 degrees and a few clouds in the area. South wind at 6. 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
7: 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All I wanna do when I wake up in the morning. You know the group?
16: Oh yeah.
7: Dusty in studio. Rosanna, Rosanna. They were in town a couple years ago.
16: And I missed them?
7: Yeah.
16: Oh, boy.
7: Journey, I think, was the headliner. I think Toto was better. You know when they did the song Africa?
16: Mm-hmm.
7: Complete surprise that it was a hit.
16: Really?
7: It was like the last song on the album. It's kind of added it as a filler, and it turned out to be their biggest hit.
16: It's funny how many times that happens in music. Like, just throw one more on there, and that's the one that nobody thought was going to be it, but that it is.
7: I don't know. The producer's like, it doesn't test well, or I don't like it, and whatever. And it's number one. No, best song ever. AI for you.
16: Yeah.
7: In a word, describe AI. Because I'm sure it's going to, you know, because you talk your jobs, job service. Mm-hmm. So that's going to, it's going to affect jobs. I think it probably already has.
16: Oh,
7: I think
16: it has.
7: For programmers.
16: Yeah.
7: Right?
16: Yeah. My one word?
7: Yeah.
16: Terminator. Like, we watched the movies. I watched the movies growing up, right? And there's been how many after that?
7: It's looking like a documentary now.
16: Listen, right. When we...
7: It is. I know.
16: There's so much that goes along with it. Is there good stuff? Yeah. I mean, there's a lot of good things that can happen with AI, but there's so much that could go wrong that I just... And I was always one of those first early adopters of technology, and I haven't done with it. Don't trust it.
7: Because we've seen it.
16: Mm-hmm.
7: There's good and bad. My word was, it's interesting to see the whole thing.
16: Yeah.
7: The passion that exists out there. Oh, I don't want data centers. That's essentially what data centers are all about, is AI, fueling that. They want it. They want to stay ahead of the game.
16: Yeah.
7: They want to have all that information because it's a race now, right?
16: And there's lots of thoughts on data centers and, you know, how that works into so many different things in our society.
7: How much has that trickled in with what you do with some of the maybe meetings, Zoom meetings and things like that you're in? I mean, do they, when they come to a community, because I presume you talk to other people.
16: Yeah.
7: You know, I think we've got one in Ellendale, don't we?
16: Yeah, we do.
7: So, and maybe another one that I'm not aware of. I'm sure there's a couple of them here in North Dakota. But they are a boon from a standpoint of taxes to a community. Can be.
16: Can
7: if
16: be.
7: If you don't give them a break, I tell you what, be hard on them.
16: Yeah.
7: Right?
16: No, and that's true. You know, in Ellendale, they've we've worked with a couple of their employers that really wanted to hire veterans. And so they, you know, there's a lot of goes into construction on those buildings. They bring in a lot of different trades and all that stuff to get it going. We in our Fargo office, we've held at least one, if not two, or helped, I shouldn't say held, but helped with job fairs looking for electricians and some of the trades. Because
7: yeah.
16: that one that's going up in I think, Harwood.
7: Yeah.
16: Trying to, you know, fill some of those jobs because it's a lot of work to get to have one of those come up and get it running because of all the stuff that goes along with it. But once they're done, there isn't a lot of, from my understanding, and we don't have one around here, and I haven't gone into one, so this is just from what I'm, my understanding of it, is once they're up and running, they don't take a lot of manpower to keep going.
7: No. They can run on their own. They oftentimes empower themselves. They
16: right.
7: have a closed water system, and they pay taxes. I think what communities run into maybe is they do the old, oh, we'll give you a tax break. Because you know what? If I'm wanting to build an AI, I'm going to want all the candy I can get.
16: Right, yep.
7: And you just got to, as a community, say, no, you know, you're going to pay taxes like everybody else, just like every other business in town does. You're going to do it too.
16: You're just trying to get me in trouble talking about taxes and whatever else.
7: Well, no,
16: you?
7: But I mean, the rub is, I think, for a lot of communities, you know, when a business comes to town, they get all these wonderful little tax things.
16: And
7: these breaks, and you're like, what am I, chopped liver over here? I've been paying for years, and these guys come in and
16: right.
7: get free? No.
16: And I don't disagree with that, you know, but it's part of economic development. We have to try to bring companies here to North Dakota across the state. And so that is one of the tools that economic developers use, you know, to try to sweeten the deal so they can put that in. Like you said, if the taxes are there, you know, whether they're a growing rate over the number of years or if it's just a straight tax break for whatever, or they don't give anything and they still build.
7: Yeah, I get the overall AI concern. I do understand it pretty well, but we've got job fairs.
16: We do have job fairs.
7: You know, let's talk about some jobs that are probably safe from AI. You kind of mentioned
16: yeah.
7: electricians.
16: Oh, yeah.
7: Plumber, any of the trades are still, there's a big push for that.
16: Definitely.
7: And you've got another job fair that's coming up in September.
16: September 10th.
7: Right,
16: just right around the corner.
7: God dang it.
16: Yeah. yeah.
7: You got a little, look at that.
16: Uh-huh.
7: September, you got like a little icons for like football here.
16: That is our, we're doing a tailgating
7: okay.
16: Theme. So,
7: all right.
16: If
7: you making burgers?
16: If we can't do that. But if I can find my ref shirt, I will be wearing that. And some of my other staff will. Last year, we did the same type of deal. And we had a few of our businesses kind of join in that theme. And when we were done, a lot more were saying, hey, if you guys do this again, we're gonna go with the tailgating theme too.
7: You're going to lean in.
16: Yes, they're leaning in.
7: Good. Maybe somebody will have like a potato salad at their booth.
16: Yeah.
7: You can do that too. Maybe some brats. But you're right. When you said that, I said, oh, you can do food? No, but we can't. Yeah, we've run into that too.
16: Yeah.
7: We've run into that too. We have to, buy a couple temperature gauges. But yeah, so this is coming up September 10th.
16: Yep.
7: 1 to 4, Alera Center, and it's always near, was that door number 4 or 5?
16: Yeah, one of those two. Okay. Either one works.
7: Openings and customer service.
16: Yeah.
7: Production. When you say that, you mean like factory.
16: Manufacturing.
7: Okay. Yeah. Healthcare. God, always hiring.
16: It's one of our, it's, I think it's our top opening right now in Grand Forks County.
7: That's crazy.
16: Yeah.
7: But we're kind of up here with the hospital. We're kind of a source. We're the closest.
16: Well, not only the hospital, but you know we've got Altru and Sanford. But then there's a number of small healthcare jobs that are out there, or small healthcare offices that are out there in many different areas. Yeah. And so those folks need, you know, nurses and CNAs and
7: yeah, the entire industry.
16: Yeah.
7: If you're going to school or you got kids at healthcare,
16: yeah.
7: lean into that a little bit because there's just opportunities there. Transportation. When you say that, is that always CDL? Because that's what I see. I think that's code for CDL to me.
16: It is. It
7: okay,
16: is
7: all right.
16: Code. And but it's not just over the road drivers with Class A's. It's Class B's. Bus drivers are really needed throughout the communities.
7: When you say bus, you mean school or
16: school bus
7: metros?
16: Yep. Yep. School buses like. You know, there are a number of folks that will drive in the morning and then drive in the afternoon. It's a great job for college students.
7: Yeah, getting up early, doing that.
16: Yep.
7: And I think it pays pretty well, too, doesn't it?
16: I think it pays decent, yeah.
7: Technology, of course, another one. That's a catch-all for a lot of things.
16: Yeah, there's so many things that go into that. You know, we have Northrop has been at the last number. I haven't seen who's all signed up for this one yet. But, you know, Articat was here, which was production and technology, because they, you know, they were getting their stuff there after they shut down. They were getting ramped back up to start making all those snowcats, and
7: they've diversified.
16: Yeah, they have,
7: like Polaris has done too.
16: Yep,
7: I think Polaris, and I might be wrong about this, someone can correct me, but I think they're making the brand the Indian motorcycle. I think
16: not anymore.
7: They're not doing that
16: anymore? No, they sold it off. I don't know if they still have a part.

0: $117,000.
1: They give you a little, I mean, they're fun.
0: They're a blast.
1: But you get that. I feel bad when we have one of those winters where we don't get a lot of snow. I'm like, God, what about that person who's got that snow machine and they really like that and they can't even get it out?
0: Yep. Well, you know, I had two of my uncles would go up to the Michigan to
1: UP, baby.
0: Yeah. Yeah. And they would, they'd take clients out there and because they knew they were going to get snow out there because, you know, there are a lot of winters when they were doing that kind of stuff. We didn't have much.
1: Well, the lake effect is what gets them.
0: Oh, yeah.
1: Yeah. I've known a lot of people go up to the UP and do that. And they're like, yeah, snow. Yeah, that's where it is. They always have snow. They never don't.
0: No, that's just true.
1: 8:47 the time. Wyoming's another area that people go to with this, too. But Grand Cities Fall Job Fair. So you're going to be walking around in a referee shirt.
0: Maybe
1: a whistle.
0: As long as I can find it. I'm hoping my wife knows where it's at. But speaking of my wife, Brian, I have to say today, I have to wish my wife a happy anniversary. It's
1: nice.
0: 22 years that she's put up with me as a married person and many years prior to that.
1: You tricked her.
0: So I did. Yeah. Hey, she could have said no at any time. Yes. That's what I keep telling her.
1: Yeah. No, fuck. You knew.
0: You knew. You there said you yes.
1: Pretty much me all the time. You saw it. All right. Grand Cities Job Fair. Let's reiterate here. Fall Job Fair, September 10th.
0: Yep.
1: 2026. What day is that?
0: That's a Thursday, like we always do.
1: Yeah.
0: That Tuesday, we're going to have, if you need help with your resume or you want to do some mock interviews, we're going to have... resumes in the morning, mock interviews in the office at our building. And then the day of, we're going to be doing mock interviews. So if you're someone who's nervous, you get to the job fair, say, hey, I'd like to do a mock interview. You go with one of my staff and we'll help you get some training right there.
1: I mean, they're not mocking you. It's just, it's a fake one.
0: Right, right, exactly. It's a mocktail, but just with an interview.
1: Which, by the way, are a thing.
0: Yes, they are.
1: God. I've not had one, but I've seen these mocktails. I'm like, what?
0: Hey, there's something that looks really tasty.
1: And I guess they are. They're really super good. So thanks for coming in.
0: You bet.
1: I appreciate it. That is Dusty Hillebrand. He is with Job Service. And yeah, that Grand Cities Fall Job Fair coming up September 10th. Nicole Evans, SBDC, in next, KNOX.
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0: couple minutes.
1: Nicole Evans, SBDC. In a word, describe how you feel about AI. I know you're a technology person. That is your roots. You lean a little bit technology, so maybe you're
0: One word?
1: Yeah, one word.
0: Cautious.
1: Okay. Yeah. I think so. We've seen it though. We've seen the internet, right? Come on. You might have been really young when that happened.
0: Yeah.
1: But it was like, oh, it's going to change this, it changed that. We went right in. I think it's remarkable. I'm curious about it, just to see where it takes us.
0: I know
1: what you mean. I see the pitfalls. I really do.
0: Anytime there's technology, I have like 8 gazillion questions because I come from that background. Yeah. For me, it's like confidentiality, security. Where's the information going? Where is it stored? Yeah. Who has access? You know, people say open loop, closed loop. I'm always curious because I was raised in a family that my mom's extremely a private person. So a lot of people have never met my mother because nobody ever sees her. And so I was kind of raised in kind of a private setting. And so I just started getting used to talking about myself over the last couple of years because that's just how we were raised. So for me, I'm always like, what's the privacy in it? What if you don't, you know, and it's a lot of questions, right? And I don't know necessarily where I can find those answers, but when something new arrives, whether it's, you know, do you remember Airbnbs? Even when the UAS, you know, sector came, it was like, oh my gosh, this new thing, and I've got to do it, and I've got to try it, and I got to do something with it. And so a lot of people have jumped on AI, and, you know, before it was just Copilot, ChatGPT,
1: yeah.
0: And now we've got Gemini, and we've got Claude, and we've got...
1: Claude, yeah. What's the other one? Is there Gronk or Gronk or something like that?
0: Grok.
1: Yep.
0: And
1: Gronk,
0: so,
1: is a football player. But
0: here's the other fact, too. When you go out and Google and stuff, you'll see like AI overview, you know, so AI has been integrated into so many things.
1: It's already there.
0: And so every time that you go in and you look stuff up and you're using information, it has to be stored somewhere. Right. And so everyone's like the cloud and it does go somewhere, right? Yeah. It has to be stored somewhere. My question always is how long is it stored there? Private or confidential is it? Yeah. Is it secure?
1: How's it used?
0: Exactly. So for me, obviously, that's why I use the word cautious, because I have so many questions when it comes to new developments.
1: I think there's some areas, like from an engineering standpoint, architectural, I mean, a lot of things that AI can do very well, very quickly.
0: I've seen some really cool things coming from AI that have been created from people. Like, somebody created a program and they learned Java in 30 minutes.
1: Whoa. It's a script. That's code.
0: Correct. And so, so some are getting taught these things, so there's different ways I think people are using AI as well. And so some have been learning how to code, create software programs, and so it's been helping to enable them to get a little bit farther in their project for creativity. So, I dumped in a few pictures just to see what the new, sticker, what the new branding would be on the van.
1: Yeah. And you do a great job with that.
0: Yeah. And so it doesn't 100% match a mark. Like if you were to bring it to like a sign company and say, can I have this particular thing on my vehicle? They do have to make a few tweaks because it is AI generated, but it comes out pretty darn close.
1: It's just like anything with AI when you write, because I get scripts from time to time that I think are AI generated, but you have to massage them a little bit because they're not.
0: You really do have to look at the accuracy. You can't just say, okay, I'm going to do this. And that's what it says.
1: I mean, humans can roll with AI, it. For goodness sakes. We're the source.
0: Yeah. The guy who created it was at UND.
1: Yeah.
0: Last year. And he talked about how he created.
1: He came here last year, but he was here prior to that. Is he from
0: Thompson, North Dakota?
1: Thompson, yeah. Pretty remarkable, right?
0: Yeah.
1: But I don't know. I know you might want to embrace it. At least don't be so, stay out of my world with it.
0: You
1: got to know a little bit.
0: From what I have been told is that it's not going away and you will need to learn it. Like if you don't, you're going to be behind. And so I don't, That's what I've been told. That's not my advice or anything like that. That's just what I've been told. And so it's hard.
1: Not to reiterate, I know we've talked about this quite a bit, but this past weekend I was in Sioux Falls, and I was meeting family. We had a wedding down there, so I was talking to some people, and there was these gals that are part of the family, and they came in and they were big fans of Dot's Pretzels.
0: Oh,
1: you know, and they
0: cool.
1: asked me about that, and I'm like, do you know her? I'm like, no, I don't know her. I don't know Dorothy.
0: No, I don't know Dottie either.
1: But she's from Velva, but you look at the history of that.
0: Yeah.
1: 2012 is when it really started.
0: Phenomenal, isn't it?
1: And then the sale was, what, $1.4 billion?
0: It was billions,
1: By to Hershey. And I'm like, that's the quickest $1 billion ever.
0: I know.
1: It probably isn't. But wow, what a success that is. You just don't know what's lurking out there, do you?
0: No. Sometimes I think maybe my creative brain needs to be more vocal, but then I'm like, no.
1: Well, it was just pretzels and some garlic powder and a little bit of garlic salt.
0: Yeah.
1: Right? I mean, that's why, or whatever. That was the first one, the red one.
0: Yeah,
1: right?
0: Now you see it everywhere.
1: Yeah.
0: Before it was just particularly here, and now it's like, oh, I go to this gas station, and I go to the Walmart or the Target, and like, there's the shelf.
1: And Hershey bought them, like, hey, this is a great product. Our distribution is far superior.
0: Yeah.
1: And that's what they did, and I think they're having it. I saw a national ad for it the other day, and it was a really well-done, slick production. I'm like, North Dakota, you know?
0: Absolutely.
1: How do people get a hold of you? Only got 20 seconds. I'm sorry we talked about AI, but it's a thing.
0: It's, you know, it's being created in small business, but the number's 777-3700.
1: All right. And when are we going to see the new four-wheeler? You don't want to take it on gravel? All right. That's all fair. 8:58 News Radio 1310 KNOX. Noah is next. ABC News at the top of the hour, then Alex.
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9: ABC News, I'm Sherry Preston. Frustration growing in the Midwest following days of rain, and for some, more than a week without power. Flood watches stretching again overnight from Illinois through West Virginia and Pennsylvania. After living in the U.S. for 6 years, Harry and Meghan are moving back to the U.K.
10: According to The Telegraph, the move is planned for later this month, with the family believed to be taking up residence in a private, non-royal residence outside London. The paper also reporting that the couple's two children, 7-year-old Prince Archie and 5-year-old Princess Lilibet, are enrolled to start at British schools in September.
9: ABC's Lama Hassan at Buckingham Palace. The national debt now hitting a staggering $40 trillion, driven mostly by costs for defense, Social Security, and Medicare. Walmart has posted another strong performance in the second quarter, but that was overshadowed by a more cautious outlook for the rest of the year. Early on, Walmart shares had been sliding almost 6%. This is ABC News. Supporters of Lindsey Clancy are expected to gather outside the courthouse in Plymouth, Massachusetts today in support of her. ABC's Peter Haralambos has more on the mom who killed her three children, she says, in the grips of postpartum psychosis, and a witness who was not allowed on the stand.
11: Defense lawyers unsuccessfully tried to call a TikToker who posted about the case itself. This was someone who actually worked at the facility where Clancy was treated. She believed that prosecutors were misrepresenting the quality of care there, posted a TikTok about it, prompted prompting defense lawyers to reach out to her to see if she'd be willing to testify for the defense case. The judge ultimately saying that her testimony would have been credible, but it wasn't material to the case because that woman stopped working at the facility about a year before Clancy was admitted.
9: Nantucket Island, one of the most naturally beautiful and expensive places in the country, is dealing with a very high number of tick-borne illnesses. There have been 269 cases so far this summer compared to 250 for all of last year. Sherry Preston, ABC News.
7: From the Berkshire Hathaway Home Services Family Realty Newsroom, this is KNOX News with Alex Carminati.
6: North Dakota Governor Kelly Armstrong declared a drought emergency Tuesday for counties and tribal nations experiencing extreme and long-term drought conditions. Nearly all of North Dakota is listed as either abnormally dry or is suffering moderate, severe, or extreme drought conditions. Grand Forks County is under moderate to severe drought conditions. The North Dakota State Climate Office says last month was the sixth warmest July and 12th driest July in the state's history. The average temperature last month was about 87 degrees, and the total average precipitation was 1.25 inches. Minn Kota Power Cooperative is hoping to restart its stalled carbon capture project by adding a business partner, with the possibility of using CO2 to produce more oil in North Dakota. Minn Kota has been seeking to capture carbon at its coal-fired power plant near Center for its Project Tundra. Minn Kota plans to have Reliant Carbon Capture and Storage to operate the carbon capture and CO2 delivery system. North Dakota's Clean Sustainable Energy Authority recommended approving $205 million in loans for the partnership. The State Industrial Commission would have to give final approval. The Griggs County Sheriff's Office is asking for the public's help to find Darren Dahl, who was last seen in April. Dahl was last seen in or around Cooperstown and was presumably riding his black Harley-Davidson motorcycle with license plate number M34763. Anyone with information about his whereabouts is asked to call 701-797-2202. For KNOX News, I'm Alex Carminati.
12: Thank you, Alex. Our next update from Alex Carminati in the KNOX newsroom is on the way at 9:30. 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At 9:04, we'll take a look at your KNOX 5-day forecast from staff meteorologist Mark Ewens, and it looks like this. Today, fairly sunny skies, a high of 82, northwest winds to 20. Tonight, we'll see fair skies, a low of 54, and light northerlies. Friday, variable sunny skies, a high of 81. Saturday, mostly sunny skies and a high of 79. Sunday, increasing clouds and a high of 81. Monday, storms late and a high of 86. Right now, it's 64. 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

0: 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Good morning. It is 9:06. My name is Noah Chalaya. I am your host. Delighted to be here with you this morning. On its surface, the news that President Donald Trump secretly switched planes before departing Turkey last month because of a security threat from Iran might seem non-controversial, even kind of cool in a cloak and dagger sort of way. It was already reported last month that due to security concerns, the White House had scrapped a return flight on the new Qatari-gifted plane that claimed it was so U.S. servicemen could tour the new plane. The old plane has better security features than the retrofitted new plane, and given that Turkey borders Iran, that precaution made sense. It's now clear that Trump boarded the legacy plane and then was secretly transferred via a catering truck to a smaller Air Force C-32A, which he flew to the UK and kept up the ruse by covertly reboarding old Air Force One, departing for cameras, and then got on the Qatari-gifted plane for the return flight home. So here's my question at 775-5559. There's a whole bunch of people that are upset that the president switched planes. And I'll be honest with you, my first reaction was I looked at the headlines of Trump secretly left one plane, got on another plane, and then switched to a third plane. And I was like, again? Because that was like a month ago. And then looked into it further and went, oh, they started to pull more information off of this. And then I started thinking, wait a minute. Why are we still digging into the president swapping planes and why is that a big deal? And so I sort of fell down the rabbit hole. And essentially, the ending up front is people are irritated because they felt like the president continued to lie to them. That they continued to lie to reporters. And now there's the accusation that the president of the United States put reporters and people that travel with the president, put their lives at stake by doing this plane switch. So here's my question, 775-5559. Why is it that we owe the public an answer or an explanation to include terrorists on every move the president makes and exactly what he's going to do and how? So one of the things the article did is it went back to other times in history that this sort of technique has been leveraged. It's legitimate and not unheard of for these kinds of measures to be taken to protect a president, but it's notable that Trump and the White House kept lying about it even after the apparent danger had passed. Okay, so let's pause right there. Is the apparent danger ever truly passed? I would make the argument, and I think I could defend this, that there's always a threat on the president's life, and that it continues long after any one particular threat is averted. By giving up the technique that the president uses, he gives up a future quiver in his or a future arrow in his quiver to try to get around some of this stuff. The president has to be able to go into some pretty hostile areas and doing things like swapping planes. It's like the cup game, right? You don't know where he's going to be. You don't know when he's going to be playing the cup game. And the more that they can keep up the ruse for television cameras, I would argue the safer the president is. Now, here's the counter argument to that. There is an old saying in the security world. Security through obscurity is no security at all. That is to say, just because somebody doesn't know that it's very easy to break into your house or break into your office, as long as they don't know that key is just hidden under a rock, it'll be secure. And the reality is, and most security experts would tell you, whatever you think is clever isn't really that clever. And the little hide a rock key thing, everybody knows that those types of things exist. And anybody who wants to break into a particular place knows to kick over those kinds of rocks, or is looking for rocks, or is looking under the floor mat, or is looking in the headliner for the keys in the car, whatever it is. So the saying that comes out of that is, security through obscurity is no security at all. Eventually the secret will get out, and when it does, it makes you less secure. So the idea was, or is, that really the president needs a proper plane to be able to travel. Or at least that's the argument that they're making. It's legitimate, not unheard of. Okay. Then President Bill Clinton used a decoy plane for a trip to Pakistan in 2000, arriving in an unmarked C-20 after a more conspicuously American-branded C-20 had loaded. The U.S. officials feared that Clinton's plane might be shot down by terrorists like Osama bin Laden. But Clinton, as soon as he got off the unmarked plane, effectively disclosed the ruse to the public and to the Washington Post. Clinton and the White House briefed the head of the White House Correspondents Association off the record ahead of time. So here's what I see as the problem with that. I'm interested if you agree at 775-5559. That's great, but now Bill Clinton can only use that once. And now he can never do it again because he said, here's what I did. Now all the terrorists are going to be looking for, okay, so there's a C-20. Are there any other C-20s? Because we don't know which one the president is presumably on. So I would argue that's a stupid tactic. Keep all of that stuff inward. Don't talk about it. Don't let it get out. And severely punish those who do talk about it, which brings me to my next point. So one of the things that came out of this was that the administration took what the news media calls extraordinary steps of subpoenaing the Times journalist who had reportedly put out there that the Qatari gifted plane was swapped out for security reasons. Wherever they got that information, they should track that person down. 775-5559, you're on KNOX. Thanks for the call.
1: So the press has freedom of the press. I get it. But do you think that they have a right to fly on Air Force One?
0: They have a right to fly an Air Force One? No. Do they? Is it pretty customary? Yes.
1: Yeah. But is it considered a privilege?
0: It is, yeah. It's a privilege, sure.
1: Yeah. And when they act stupid about things, do we think that they should lose that privilege?
0: I think that, yeah, I suppose so.
1: I mean, because this seems to keep happening, that they seem to act like they're entitled to information that they're not necessarily entitled.
0: Yeah, my takeaway was when I read that they're upset that their lives are put in danger. Like, well, here's an idea. Don't go flying with the president. He's got a huge target on his back, right? I mean, hello, newsflash.
1: That was my synopsis immediately when you said that. You know, you are traveling with one of the world's, I would argue probably the world's most famous man right now, right?
0: Yes.
1: And probably one of the world's most targeted men. And you know the risks when you take that job. And it's just like the risks of any job out there. And if you don't think that you can handle the heat, stay out of the kitchen, right?
0: Mm-hmm.
1: So if you don't want to expect that you might get a threat coming your way, or that you might end up in some kind of situation that might be a little scary, or, you know, doesn't have, you know, always have happy feelings to it, well, then, you know what, maybe being the reporter for the president, or, you know, the Wall Street Journal that reports for the president, or whatever it is, probably isn't a job for you. Maybe you should go report on some woke feelings for, you know, the DSA or whatever, because obviously reporting on Trump's every step isn't meant for you to handle.
0: So this is a serious question. Do we really, is there anybody that works with the president that doesn't understand that their life is in jeopardy just by close proximity? I mean, look at the firefighter guy who was at the Trump rally in Pennsylvania. Right? I mean, that guy, I mean, I almost guarantee it that it never once crossed his mind that he was taking his life into his hands by going to a Trump rally. Probably thought he won the lottery by sitting behind the president.
1: Exactly. Well, and, you know, and I just think that, you know, the president doesn't have to tell us citizens every move that he makes. I'm sorry. If people think that, then we might as well just send to every country in the world. We might as well just send them the president's itinerary for the whole year so they know every place he's going to be at all times. And so, you know what? We just don't have a president at all, ever anymore, because every place or every president we have, we wouldn't have one. We go through presidents like, I don't know, like people change underwear, because they'd be taken out left and right, because all you're doing is giving other countries who hate us ammo and the ability to be able to take them out. That's what Iran and, you know, all these other countries, North Korea and all these other Russia, who hate ammo to be able to seek to take them out. You know, the plots, and they can do those plots without other people knowing about it, because, you know what, they'll have time. They'll have a year to think, I have a year to plot this so I don't get caught for it, because, you know, I can be mysterious about it because they just gave me the whole itinerary of where they're going to be. I mean, how stupid do people want to be? You know, he doesn't owe us an explanation for every single time he goes somewhere, for every single time that he has to make a move to protect his life and the people that are traveling with him, including the press, by the way. Because there are times that the press gets their lives saved by the moves, by the maneuvers that the Secret Service that are with him make.
0: Well said. I appreciate the call. 775-5559, you're on KNOX. Good morning. Thanks for the call.
2: Yeah, morning. I agree with Packer Lady on this one. And I've criticized Trump plenty, you know, as you should with all presidents. But, boy, it's just crazy how the left love to put themselves in harm's way and then blame other people for it. Like Renee Good, she got her stuff blown smooth off because she was putting herself in harm's way. And what did everybody do? Celebrated this lesbian poet who abused her kids and put cigarettes on them, right? I mean, dude, it's bananas, dude. Like, oh, my gosh, we're with the president. He's putting us in harm's way. He's flying in an active war zone. What do you expect him to do, hand out lollipops, you numbskull? And it's like anytime anything bad ever happens to these people, they blame the right or they blame Trumpers. And, you know, hey, they're not going to talk about that firefighter that died during that rally. And if they did, they'd say, oh, well, he deserved it because he was a Trumper.
0: Yeah.
2: I'm not a Trumper, and I still think he should be remembered.
0: Right.
2: As for Renee Good and Alex Pretty, these people that are remembered, yeah, stupid. Don't put yourselves in harm's way, and there won't be no problem.
0: Well said. Yeah, 100%. I completely agree. It's part of the job, right? All right, we'll take the break here. We'll continue next. This is Critical Thought on KNOX.

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0: 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Good morning. It is 9:24. My name is Noah Chalaya. I am your host. Delighted to be here with you. Well, it's not illegitimate or unheard of for the president to take security measures like swapping planes. In this case, turns out it seems it's unacceptable when Donald Trump does it because he didn't disclose the ruse. He didn't give up his secrets. I was a little shocked, as you likely are, that a month later we're still digging into this and still talking about it. But the latest development is that now we learned the president, quote unquote, put the lives of everybody that was on board this aircraft at risk. Quote, this plan left many people, including reporters and administration staffers, on the Legacy Air Force plane as unwitting, unknowing decoys, very much in the line of fire. So I hope this doesn't come as a huge shock to you, but the Secret Service, their primary job is to protect the president, not you. So at the risk of being crass, you're expendable. He's not. And if you don't like that, don't take the job. Don't take a job where you travel with the most targeted man in the world. And then as I started thinking about that, I then started to think, well, why is he the most targeted man in the world? And you know what I arrived at? Because the very stories these people are writing while they're sitting on the president's plane complaining about the fact that they're in harm's way is stories on why people should hate and target the president. It's the most cyclical, backwards concept that, I mean, you have people sitting on an airplane, which, as Packer Lady correctly pointed out, they don't really have a right to be on, so that they can write stories about how the president is a doofus and screwing everything up, so that you can drive hate towards the president, so that people can target the president, so that these people can say that their lives were in danger. 775-5559, number to join us. 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Text message. Number one, whatever happened to top secret? Number two, why did we accept a less capable airplane? I have an answer to that. Number three, if they want the story, then get there themselves. Yeah, 100%. So I want to hone in a little bit and spend some time on your number two question. Why did we accept a less capable airplane? 775-5559, you're on KNOX. Good morning.
1: Yeah, I'm going to stick around for this answer. What does this orange bastard have to do before you stop defending him?
0: Okay, we'll see if you actually live up to your word this time and stick around. So the first thing I will tell you is don't swear on the radio. That isn't a Noah rule. That's an FCC rule. So if you keep doing that, I'm just going to stop taking your calls. And that's not because I don't want to talk to you, because I do. It's because the FCC will fine this station like $10,000 and I'll get a pink slip from the FCC and I can't have that. Okay, so what does Donald Trump have to do before I stop supporting him? He'd have to stop advocating for policies that I want to see. The second he starts saying he comes after guns, he comes after and says, I am going to adopt a woke progressive stance. If he did those things, I would stop. And again, I wouldn't dislike him as a person per se. I'm not necessarily making a judgment there, but I would stop supporting him as a political candidate. Does that answer your question?
1: Did you mute me?
0: Yes, I muted you. I was talking.
1: Oh, okay. So now it's my turn, right?
0: If you stick around, yeah.
1: Okay. I can swear now on the radio.
0: You can't, actually. And that will get you hung up on. And then you won't have to make up stories about how we got disconnected or that then you'll know I hung up on you. And I'll say I'm hanging up on you. Goodbye.
1: Okay, let me finish.
0: Depends if you're going to swear or not.
1: Trump and even members of Congress use the F word live. So yeah. Why can't I?
0: Because it's our station.
1: Why can't I?
0: Because it's our station. And if I'm in charge of the thing, you or Trump or anybody else isn't going to continually swear on the station. It's that simple.
1: Well, you're in charge.
0: Yes, I am. Oh, from 9 to noon.
1: I see.
0: Okay, good. We got that cleared up. That's good.
1: Yeah. Yeah, so go to hell.
0: Okay, all right. Thanks for the call. 775-5559, number to join us. 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We'll take the break here. We will head over to the KNOX newsroom, get the latest from Alex Carminati. This is Critical Thought.

0: From the Berkshire Hathaway Home Services Family Realty Newsroom, this is KNOX News with Alex Carminati.
1: Grand Forks Mayor Brandon Bochensky was asked on Tuesday about an update regarding an important announcement about the future of the Columbia Mall in Grand Forks. Bochensky tells KNOX's Critical Thought with Noah Chalaya he currently cannot say anything about its future, since there's currently a hold on a bank approving the sale of the mall.
2: You will know, because this will be up in big lights as this is happening. Noah will have he'll be able to forecast this who before it happens. So it's, like I said, it's right now in the hands of the bank that has the loan under GK. So as soon as we get news that it's moving forward, and it needs to happen. I can't imagine it's not going to happen. I just can't say anything until it does.
1: The mall is owned by Chicago-based company GK Development. Bochensky has had several meetings in the past with his company, where he's even flown to Chicago to discuss the mall's future. He has said before he's not a fan of GK Development.
2: I do realize how important that is. That has been something that really has been the bane of my existence, trying to get something done there. And I've had about enough of that group out of Chicago, and it's time for them to move on.
1: Bochensky originally said an announcement about the mall was going to come in July. Today's the first day of school in the Thompson Public School District. Grand Forks Public Schools will start the 2026-2027 school year next week, while East Grand Forks Public Schools and Sacred Heart will start in early September. For KNOX News, I'm Alex Carminati.
3: Thank you, Alex. Our next update from Alex Carminati in the KNOX Newsroom is on the way at 10:02. 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At 9:32, we'll take a look at your KNOX five-day forecast from staff meteorologist Mark Ewens. It looks like this. Today, fairly sunny skies, a high of 82, northwest winds to 20. Tonight, we'll see fair skies, a low of 54, and light northerlies. Friday, variable sunny skies and a high of 81. Saturday, mostly sunny skies and a high of 79. Sunday, we'll see increasing clouds and a high of 81. Monday, storms late and a high of 86. Weather throughout the hour, Mark Ewan's forecast, severe weather information, it's first, and it's all brought to you today by American Federal Bank. 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

0: 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Good morning. It is 9:36. My name's Noah Chalaya. I am your host. 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So, text messenger says, that last caller has the intelligence of a pink-haired liberal. Another text messenger says, love the angry guy. I wish he would stay on and not cuss. I think we're making progress with GCP. I believe that. I think so. It has not been it's not been without setbacks, but that's okay. You don't expect perfection. We're looking for progress here, and so we have made remarkable progress with him. He's come a long way. He's learning. Who says old dogs can't learn new tricks? The swearing thing is an unfortunate setback because unfortunately it's outside of my control. Because it will get the station a huge fine, that unfortunately means it will get me fired. I don't have a choice. It'll go on long enough until Jared or Ryan come in here and drag me up by my ear and say, why do you let this guy in the air and swing? So there's just an unfortunate set of circumstances that are entirely out of my control. But I think that we're making excellent progress. And I think I can prove that. Just getting this pulled up here. So since Grandpa Krabby Pants and I have started our interaction, I have been carefully keeping track and paying close attention and taking notes with the hope that I can learn from him and learn about him. So this started really with, I'm trying to think back. It started with his nickname, which I think is unfair. I think it's a pejorative. And I don't think it fits him well. Got some audio I'll play for you. 775-5559. You're on KNOX. Good morning.
1: Well, I got to back up 100% on that guy. You know, it just shows his mentality. Because somebody else wears that, he's got. You know, that's it. That's the hype. That's stupidity there.
0: 100%. I appreciate the call, my friend. 775-5559. You're on KNOX. Good morning.
2: I cuss like a fat girl at a health food store, but I try to keep it to a minimum on the radio, you know, so it's definitely possible. But the next time someone tells you to go to hell, I got a plethora of comebacks, such as, well, you know, buddy, I hope your pillow's always cold.
0: You know what's disappointing about you saying that to me? Where were you listening?
2: Oh, I heard him tell you to go to hell.
0: I know. Where did you hear that? How were you listening to the radio?
2: Oh, I was on the app.
0: Okay. I'm hoping that the app just doesn't do the doesn't listen. Because I hit the dump button, or at least what I'm told is the dump button. But I don't use it very often, so I don't really know if I'm doing it right. But I spammed it, and so I was hoping that I caught that before it went out over the air. But I didn't know for sure. And the fact that you heard it makes me think that, but it could just be that maybe the app doesn't do that. That could be the thing.
2: That is exactly right. I usually listen on the app because I'm oftentimes, you know, half the time I'm too far away to listen on the radio. So I listen on the app, and the radio does dump it, but the app keeps it in.
0: I see.
2: Suppose that's for FCC guidelines, because legally the app can, you know, you can do whatever the heck you want.
0: Right.
2: Some guy could call up and say FFFF, and then that's legal for the app, but not for the FCC. So.
0: Gotcha. Okay. Well, cool. So, you bet. Thanks for the call. 775-5559. So here was the genesis of my conversation with Grandpa Krabby Pants. 775-5559. You're on KNOX. Good morning.
3: Trump didn't hide anything. What about Stormy Daniels? Come on, if you're going to bring these comments, at least don't lie about them.
0: Well, I'll do a better job if you can give me a positive nickname for yourself.
3: You know, that's getting old. Turn the page on that. Because, you know, I'm not going to. It's not even funny anymore.
0: It was never meant to be funny.
3: You know, try something new.
0: It's not meant to be funny. I'm just looking for the right motivation. Does money move it for you? You took $100 from Dana Sandy, right?
3: Oh, you're damn right I did. You want to give me $100?
0: Would you come up with?
3: I'll come out.
0: Would you?
3: I'll come out.
0: Would you come out with a?
3: I will come out.
0: I know.
3: I will come out for your $100. You're all mouth.
0: Back your mouth. Hold on a second. Let me finish the offer first. So the first thing is.
3: That's all you got to say is there is no compromise with it. Either you're going to do it or you're not.
0: No, it's not a compromise. You haven't heard what I want for my money. That's the other part of the equation.
3: I know what you want. You want me to come up with a cute, positive name.
0: Yes. I don't care if it's cute. I don't care if it's cute or not. Because I think there's more to you than just an angry old man who drives around and calls the radio and screams.
3: So you're a therapist now?
0: Nope.
3: Is that another one of your many expertises?
0: No, I haven't dug into therapy quite yet, but I think I'd be pretty good at it, don't you?
3: Well, yeah, you're a bullshitter, that's for damn sure.
0: Is that what therapists are? I don't think they're more than that.
3: That's what you are.
0: Well, I know. I think therapists are more than
3: that. You're not gonna win. You're just not gonna win.
0: Even with money?
3: No.
0: Money and donuts.
3: See, now you're just being an asshole.
0: No, I'm trying to find what the pot of gold at the end of your rainbow is. I just don't know what it is yet.
3: Why?
0: Because
3: Why do you care?
0: Because I want to get to know you, at least past the man who calls and yells at me on the radio. I think there's more to you than that.
3: Why? Why do you care if there's more to me than that?
0: Because I think there's good in everybody.
3: Well, that's obvious if you think there's good in Trump.
0: Mm-hmm. I do think there's good in Trump, and I think there's good in you, and I think, given me a long enough...
3: Trump? There's good in Trump?
0: Yes, sir, there is.
3: Well, you're delusional.
0: Maybe.
3: My God. The guy's a pig. The guy's a convicted felon. I mean, what is good about Trump?
0: Well, my go-to example is that he took his plane and gave it to one of his employees because she was having a absolutely devastating day with the loss of a family member.
3: Well, it's probably because he was screwing her and she blackmailed him.
0: 775-5559, you're on KNOX. Good morning.
4: I found one thing that Grandpa Krabby Pants and Trump have in common.
0: What's that?
4: They love money. I mean, he's willing to come out there for $100.
0: Yeah, he did. He collected that $100 too, so far as I understand.
4: Yeah, so, you know, I guess they have more in common than he thought they did. Oh, and wait, two things. They like to swear. Oh.
0: Yeah, yeah.
4: I guess we're kind of finding some common, unique paths here, aren't we?
0: Here's the thing is, like, it does have a shelf life. The thing that I struggle with is it is difficult. We don't screen calls, so I don't necessarily know who I'm going to get until after it's almost too late. But unfortunately, our time with the GCP is coming to an end because he can't control his mouth.
4: Yeah, you know, which is a real shame for an 80-year-old man who probably has some real decent stuff in him, and I wish he would actually contribute more than what he does.
0: Mm-hmm.
4: So I think we all would like to hear the decent stuff that he has to contribute, because he's lived a life I think that some of us would like to hear about.
0: Messenger says that maybe we should buy him some flowers. Would you go in on getting some? We could get him some flowers.
4: Sure. I think if everybody contributed $1, we'd get a real fascinating bouquet of flowers for him and send them to him. As a gift.
0: I would
4: That's great.
0: I bet he likes chocolate, too.
4: A little GoFundMe.
0: We can get him some of those little, what are those things called? They've come in like the little like reflective wrappers and the little balls. I forget the name.
4: Maybe you need to take him on a trip to Woodman's. Maybe that's it.
0: Alex and I could take him to Woodman's. Yes. Alex could introduce him to those little coconut things that he's got. Yeah, Alex is giving me the thumbs up. He's on board. Alex just knows that he's getting chippers out of it. But yeah, we take GCP to Chipper or to Woodman's. I think we could do that. That'll be good.
4: There you go. That might break the ice.
0: Okay.
4: All right.
0: I appreciate the call. 775-5559, number to join us. 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Text messenger says, I can't stand, and then I can't read that, but I hope you stop taking his calls. He might be old, but he's a total idiot. As he allows Trump to live in his head. Another text messenger says, GCP, okay, brain sitting. Yes. But I'm not really interested in a pile on GCP. I I don't know that that gets him to where he needs to be. Can we get a decent arrangement for $7? No, I think if we...

0: 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Should you intend to commingle production from more than one unit into the same storage structure, remember to keep a harvest ledger to record the field, harvest date, truck ID, and amount of bushels in each truckload. 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
4: Livestock pushing some mixed numbers for a midweek trade. You're listening to the American Ag Network. Good morning. I'm Susan Littlefield. Well, the exceptional strength of box beef prices so far this week indicates demand has increased and may continue to do so. There may be limited downside potential in cattle prices as cattle supplies are low and there is little rebuilding of that beef herd. Hogs fell significantly and may be shortly overdone to the downside. Short covering may take place. Now, that's the bull side of what the market's talking about today. From a bear perspective, the cattle market has not reacted much to the recent bullish news. And packers have cattle purchased for deferred delivery and may not need to be aggressive in that cash market this week. Of course, everybody's talking about the box beef prices exceptionally higher again yesterday. Choice was up $11.58. Selects were up $2.03. And by the way, we have a cattle on feed report out on Friday. We'll look at numbers in a moment on the American Ag Network.
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4: September corn, 479 1/4, 6 1/4 to the plus. Is December, 504 1/2, up 6 1/2. September beans, 1220 1/4, down 2. November down 3/4, 1236 1/2. Soybean meal, September, 319, up 10. Oil, September, 7032, up 46. Chicago wheat, September, 9 higher, 689 1/4. September, Kansas City, 4 3/4 higher, 766 3/4. Minneapolis, September, 702, that's up 8. August live cattle, 223, down 42. October, 217, 12, down 10. August feeders, 334, 77, down 207. September, 327, 30, down 182. October lean hogs, 80, 75, down 75. December, 71, 12, that market down 30. As for the class 3 milk, we are looking at August, up 15, 16, 15. September, 17, 14, up a nickel. 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

0: 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Good morning. It is 9:52. Text messenger says, at least GCP delivers entertainment, which is more than many of some of the other callers. Another text messenger says, GCP is the perfect definition of Trump derangement syndrome. I would tell you that we are, that progress is being made. I've carefully paid attention to every time he calls, and I take careful notes, as I do with Nashville guy. And so I'm just learning about the collective you that listen to the show. And what I've learned is that Grandpa GCP is a very perceptive man who is entertaining to others. And I think if he leaned into those qualities of being entertaining and leaned into those qualities of sharing his perception rather than swearing and rather than running away like a coward, I think that he has actually a lot to add. 775-5559, number to join us, call, text, join us in the chat room, knoxradio.com/live. We're talking about Trump's Air Force One switch. On the surface, seems like it would be non-controversial, maybe even kind of cool, kind of cloak and daggery. But now there are what is being reported as legitimate and unheard of measures that put people's lives at risk. Also, there is the undertone that the president is dishonest because he didn't disclose the way in which he was doing the ruse. Quote, and that's where this gets dicey. While it's understandable to take extensive measures to protect the president, this plan left many, including reporters and administration staffers, on the legacy Air Force airplane as unwitting and unknowing decoys, very much in the line of fire. There were already valid questions about the decision not to let Trump fly on the Qatari-gifted plane back in Turkey. If the plane wasn't as safe as the legacy plane, why was Trump flying it at all? So here's the answer to that. I looked into this, and the short answer is they are going to rebuild Air Force One. They've been in the process of rebuilding Air Force One, but it's not a quick process. Trump needed a plane to bridge the gap in between when they're done using old Air Force One, because it is at this point 20 some years old, and when new Air Force One is going to be ready. In a fashion that only Trump can do, he gets other people to pay for it because he's a businessman and can negotiate that kind of thing, and gets this Qatari gifted plane, but then says, let's not do all of the missile defense systems and all the rest of it because it's a plane that's going to get used at most for 2 years. So there really isn't the juice isn't worth the squeeze. Let's buy ourselves 2 years and then let's move on to the rest of it. Now, again, back to what I said earlier, security through obscurity is no security at all. So really, it is a mistake. And I think most security experts would say it's a mistake. But he was banking on the fact that everybody knows that the United States has the capability to equip these things with anti-missile and all the rest of it. And so if they put a new plane and just don't put some of those systems on for 2 years, it'll probably be okay. That was the gamble. You know what threw the gamble out the door? And this is what just boils my blood and why the story made it onto my list. The reason that information got out is because somebody leaked it to the press and then the press published a story. So the president has a security misstep. His staff illegally leaks it to the press. The press then publishes it. The press then says, so the president then, in response to the fact that this information is out there, secretly swaps the planes. And then the press says, well, you put our lives at danger. No, you put your own life in danger by publishing the dang story. Why mention anything of the Qatari gifted plane? I'll tell you why. Because it isn't about keeping the president safe. It's not even about keeping themselves safe. It's not about making sure that we win and our enemies lose. It's not about any of that. It's Trump has to suffer, and whatever the man does, it has to be something bad. So whatever it is he does, new Air Force One and got another country to play for it, there's got to be something bad about it. What is it? What is it? Let's see here. Let's think. Okay, well, maybe it's because Qatar does something. Oh, no, that's not going to work because, I mean, they tear the whole plane apart and put it back together. So I guess that isn't really something. I know, they didn't put all of the things in it that is going to go into the permanent Air Force One because they're only using it for 2 years. Let's blast that from the rooftops. And then turn around and get upset that there's a target on their back. It's mind-numbing. Text messenger says, any more deceptive than propping up a bowl of mush and calling him fit for president? The media is complicit in all of these things. And if they can't cross the line into criminal activity, let them suffer. Here's the thing. I would argue, I don't know the press. I mean, in the end, you get a tip and you get information. Run with it, sure. But whoever it was on the inside of the White House staff that let that story out of the bag, that gave the tip, I would absolutely find that person. I would absolutely find that person. And if not charge them with treason, charge them with the most severe thing you can charge them with to set the precedent that we don't do it this way. You don't get to go disclose secret information, particularly security information about the president, and get away with it. That's a huge no-no. It doesn't matter if you like the guy or dislike the guy. 775-5559. I'll give you the last word, but go quickly.
1: Is it any different than the flock cameras, really? I mean, and I know that sounds kind of cheap about it, but yeah, don't ever cut those down, but if you want to, here's where they are, but they're doing it with the president. There's a life involved here. That's called a treasonous press. That's what it is.
0: Yes, 100%. I appreciate the call. All right, we'll take the break here, head over to ABC News, then followed by local news headlines out of the KNOX newsroom. No senator today. He's off for a few weeks. This is Critical Thought on KNOX.

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1: ABC News, I'm Sherry Preston. The national debt has now surpassed a record $40 trillion, highlighting the high cost of national defense and social safety net programs, including Social Security and Medicare. Interest payments on that debt, at least $1 trillion alone. Fewer people were applying for unemployment benefits last week, another sign that layoffs remain low, even though prices for many items remain high. Russia once again pummeling the capital of Ukraine, 16 people killed in Kyiv overnight.
2: It really remains to be seen when this war will end. There is no end in sight. Any effort to get Russia to the negotiating table and to actually make some concessions to end the war seems to have completely stalled.
1: ABC's Tom Sophie Burridge. President Trump claims today will be economic D-Day for Iran. The president trying to inflict pain on any country that works with Iran's financial institutions, businesses, or government entities. Meghan and Harry enrolling their kids in British schools as they head back to the UK. This is ABC News. The battle over AI-generated content now has the children of the late Robin Williams reviving his social media accounts to get his real voice back out there online. ABC's Rhiannon Alley explains.
3: The children of late movie legend Robin Williams aren't just protecting their father's legacy.
4: I ask you about love, probably quote me a sonnet.
3: They're fighting back against what they call AI abuse. Zach, Zelda, and Cody Williams reactivated his Instagram account, fed up with the alleged AI misuse involving their dad's likeness, writing, "As technology evolves, we want this to be a safe, trusted place where the stories, photos, videos, and memories shared reflect his legacy with authenticity, warmth, and care."
1: Walmart still did well in the second quarter, but the retailer is reporting the slowest sales pace in 6 years in the United States. Walmart offering a cautious outlook for the rest of the year. Consumers cutting back amid higher prices. I'm Sherry Preston, ABC News.
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5: North Dakota Highway Patrol Lieutenant Ryan Panasik says three manufactured homes will most likely be stuck on I-29 South in Grand Forks until midday on Friday. They are unable to cross the overpass at Demers Avenue. Trucks were hauling the homes on Tuesday, and they got stuck that day at 10:45 a.m. They're unable to fit through the construction on the overpass because of an 11-foot width restriction. The trucks are hauling an oversized load that's 16 feet wide. The homes are currently in the closed right lane and shoulder. They've been taken off from the trucks and are not interfering with traffic. The Grand Forks Police Department's announcing road closures for this weekend's downtown street fair. Streets around 3rd Street South and Kitson Avenue will be closed on Friday and Saturday, as the street fair is both days. The police department says to expect traffic congestion downtown. Over 2,300 students are expected to arrive on the University of North Dakota campus this week and during Welcome Weekend so they can move into their residence halls. Welcome Weekend is this Saturday and Sunday and is happening at the same time as the downtown street fair. Residence hall move-in begins on Saturday at 8 a.m. UND has made routes for students and their families who are coming to campus this weekend. They are being told to enter campus from Gateway Drive and Highway 2. This is because of construction on the underpass at the intersection of 42nd Street and Demers Avenue. The university has made QR codes with directions for each hall, and they can be found on the move-in website. For KNOX News, I'm Alex Carminati.
6: Thank you, Alex. Our next update from Alex Carminati in the KNOX Newsroom is on the way at 10:30. 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Today, fairly sunny skies, a high of 82, northwest winds to 20. Tonight, we'll see fair skies, a low of 54, not light northerlies. Friday, variable sunny skies and a high of 81. Saturday, mostly sunny skies and a high of 79. Sunday, increasing clouds and a high of 81. Monday, storms late and a high of 86. Right now, it's 70. Weather throughout the hour. 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

0: 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Good morning. It is 10:05. My name is Noah Chalaya. I am your host. Delighted to be here with you this morning. The sight of Amazon's delivery drones buzzing over their homes could soon be the norm for a growing chunk of Americans. Amazon and Prime said it's expanding with what's known as Prime Air, expanding drone delivery services to almost 500 U.S. cities and towns by the end of the year. The company plans to make the service available to customers in Illinois, Georgia, Ohio, Idaho, and New York. 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What do you think about drone delivery for packages? I think this is awesome. And I think if you don't think it's awesome, I aim to, by the end of this program, convince you to change your mind. High bar, I know. So if you're against it, I want to hear from you, and then I want to try to change your mind. The people that I predict I will have the most success with are the people that are against government taxes, and I'll explain how the two are related. 775-5559, you're on KNOX. Good morning.
1: Me?
0: You.
1: Me, hey.
0: Hey, happy there we are. Happy Thankful Thursday. Hey, did you, hold on a second. I think I have this pulled up still. Yeah, here it is. Here, ready for this? Headline, U.S. national debt surpasses $40 trillion. The total U.S. national debt surpassed $40 trillion this week after adding $1 trillion in new debt to government balance sheets in just a few months. The latest data from the U.S. Treasury says that as of August 18th, the U.S. government's total public outstanding debt is now $40.047426 trillion. Isn't that wonderful?
1: It's wonderfully bad.
0: Wonderfully bad. I agree.
1: And this happened 10 years ago. We were at about $20 trillion in debt.
0: Mm-hmm.
1: It's enough. It should have been addressed then. But now, 10 years later, another $20 trillion has been added.
0: Mm-hmm.
1: So we're up to $40
0: trillion. Mm-hmm.
1: And it's like they're using this like a political football.
0: Yes.
1: Taxes have to be raised. Programs have to be cut.
0: Mm-hmm.
1: Republicans don't want to raise taxes. Democrats don't want to cut programs.
0: That's right.
1: And this last 10 years, there's been over 35 of these CRs, continuing resolutions.
0: Yes.
1: Just kicking the can down the road.
0: I agree.
1: Now, there is a bipartisan commission, a fiscal commission.
0: Mm-hmm.
1: They have this fiscal commission act, and there's 16 members, 12 elected, 6 Republicans, 6 Democrats, 4 outside financial experts.
0: Hmm.
1: Supposedly to get going on this thing, but it's terrible how they have not alerted the American people about this over the years.
0: Mm-hmm.
1: You'd have to go back maybe 50 years if we were ever without a debt. And the interest per year is over $1 trillion,
0: mm-hmm.
1: maybe even closer to $2 trillion now.
0: Right.
1: And that's all taxpayer money. And I guess this $40 trillion, each American or homeowner, each American, it's about $250,000. To me, it's just fiscally irresponsible what Congress has done over the years with our money.
0: Yeah.
1: And they talk about dipping into Social Security and Medicare. Wait a minute, that Social Security that was supposed to be was a trust fund, and they took out $2.9 trillion out of that trust fund. Different administrations.
0: Hmm.
1: How is that going to get put back?
0: I don't know that it is.
1: So, I mean, I'm glad you're on top of it, and it's a serious matter, and it shouldn't be political. It's poor fiscal management is terrible. Anyway, have a great day, and I'm glad you're on top to have your A game today.
0: Yes, sir. I appreciate the call. 775-5559, you're on KNOX. Good morning.
2: Yeah, you're talking about drones and delivering.
0: Yes.
2: It gets to the point, would you trust a drone, say, sending your girlfriend a very expensive diamond ring, and oops, it got dropped? There's too many iffies there yet, if you know what I mean.
0: I do.
2: The best one I've seen was on TV. When they got the rip currents in the ocean, they now have a drone that can fly a life-saving device out to the person, drop it right on top of them, and he floats until a rip goes away.
0: Wow. That's pretty cool.
2: Yeah, he's a pretty smart man there.
0: That's pretty cool. I don't know that I'm with you. I'm not sure, like, super expensive diamond rings, that sort of thing. Well, I think what you could get me... I think you could get me to a point where, like, small stuff, like the general Amazon Prime stuff, my groceries, that sort of thing. I think you could probably get me there.
2: Yeah. But, or like you say, something spells, geez, I'm short of this for supper or whatever, and you ain't got time. You know, there are times for it, but boy, things of value, I'd be really afraid of it. So... Thank you, sir.
0: Well, sir. Well said. I appreciate the call. 775-5559. You're on KNOX. Good morning.
3: Yeah. Morning again, Noah. That's a good question the caller had, but I would argue I wouldn't send an expensive diamond ring to the U.S. Postal Service or FedEx, sir, right? I think this is a great tool, especially in rural areas. I think it could be utilized the best because, let's say a farmer is working on his tractor or truck or whatever, and damn it, I need this part. Don't have the part, calls up all the auto parts stores, none of them got it. Goes on Amazon. Well, all the gam. He has it. They have it. Jeff Bezos has it in the warehouse. Oh, hit the button there. And if there's a warehouse in a city nearby, let's say it's a farm outside of Fargo for the sake of argument, where there's an Amazon warehouse and they have said part, boom, it flies there maybe 4 hours and you got it. I think this might be useful.
0: Yeah. Oh, 100%. And the other thing is, too, is so here's an argument I feel like it will resonate with you. You don't want to pay a city sales tax to fund a $100 million pool? Great. Awesome. Go buy property out in the middle of nowhere, North Dakota, and have your stuff shipped there. And then the sales tax is charged. That's the shipping address. That's where the drone drops it off. You don't actually have to be there because it's not a package person. It's just going to be a drone that's going to fly there. You won't pay an exorbitant amount of shipping costs because you don't have to drive, perhaps pay somebody to drive out there. It's just going to drop it off. And you go out there once a month and pick your stuff up.
3: Yeah, I think that's a really cool idea. I hope it spreads to the rural areas before the cities, because cities happen too easy. I mean, hell, you hit a button on your phone and then some guy brings you a burrito in less than an hour, you know. I think the rural areas would really benefit from something like this, especially with ag.
0: Mm-hmm.
3: Yep. So thank you, Noah.
0: Well said, sir. I appreciate the call. 775-5559, number to join us. Call, text, join us in the chat room. 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Text messenger says, Amazon drones will be recording and selling all the footage of your property for the drone delivery service. No thanks. Won't be using Amazon. 775-5559, you're on KNOX. Good morning.
2: Yeah, good morning again. That gentleman just gave me a heck of an idea, whether they're doing it, you know, right now or not. But look at you, UPS drivers. Instead of going up and down, back and forth, could sit on a corner, have four drop spots, do them, and just keep driving. I bet it would cut their time down 30%.
0: Yeah, 100%. And you have less people then that have to do these sorts of things, and you can start handing it out. Like, this is a thing where I think it makes sense to hand it off to the robots. And then for the people that will say, well, my gosh, but the jobs will be... But no, who wants to put the stress on their knees and on their backs to lift packages and push all this stuff? You know what I'm saying? Like, this is the kind of...
2: 30 years and right. not enjoy it when you're supposed to.
0: Right.
2: You're talking to one guy.
0: Okay, there you go. So I mean, anyway, let's hand that part off.
2: Yeah, thank you.
0: I appreciate the call. 775-5559, number to join us. 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Text messenger says, happy, terrific... Thursday guy should be terrible trillions in debt. Thursday guy. So here's the difference. It's actually a really excellent AB comparison. Here's the difference between Happy Thrilling Thursday Guy and GCP. Both of them are upset about something. Both of them don't like something in society. The difference between Thrilling Thursday Guy and GCP is Thrilling Thursday Guy finds something positive to focus on. He's not ignorant. He doesn't ignore the bad things that are happening in America, but he focuses on the solutions. 775-5559, you're on KNOX. Good morning.
4: Hi, Noah.
0: Hi there.
4: I hate to rain on your drone parade here, as much as I love my drone and everything, but if UPS, Amazon, FedEx starts using drones to deliver, I would imagine between UPS, Amazon, and FedEx, just in Grand Forks, probably delivers, I don't know, 10,000 packages a day.
0: Okay.
4: Guessing. I don't know. I mean, my wife does some seasonal work for them. She contracts with them over the holidays. And she covers an area up by our place, and she'll get anywhere from 30 to 60 deliveries just in our little area. In, I think she normally covers about 10 square miles. And that's only a small percentage of what's in that truck when they come out to drop off the packages for her. So all the different trucks, how many drones would you need? Flight time to and from. How big are these drones going to be that they carry more than one package?
0: Mm-hmm.
4: You know, you're still going to need the physical deliveries, I would expect.
0: Yes.
4: But now, having said that, a lot of the roads in our areas are dirt roads. Walsh County, and not a big flush with money county. So there's a lot of dirt roads. If it rains or if it snows, that would be a definite plus. Some of the guys just follow the GPS. If they haven't been out in some of these areas, they'll go down a dirt road after a half inch of rain, and they're stuck. So that would work. But I'm just wondering about the sheer logistics. How many drones would it take? Flight time to and from an area? How much weight can they hold? How many packages? And I know they'd have to figure all this out. It's probably the future, but I think just where we're at right now, I think it's going to be very, very limited. But a flood starts with a single drop of water.
0: Mm-hmm.
4: You know what I mean? So, anyway, just a couple of thoughts.
0: Yeah, 100%. And I have some of those answers for you. So the company says that items have to weigh less than 5 pounds and has to fit inside of a large shoebox. So you're 100% right when you say the rest of the delivery drivers aren't going away. This is for really small items to begin with. But one can understand that if this goes well, it's likely to expand, right?
4: Right. And then, you know, in our area, look at all the ag, crop spraying by air. And I, the first time I've seen it this year is, I forget the name of the company, but they fly a couple of drones around. I've only seen them used on sunflower fields a couple of times, but they're a larger drone, and they'll do some crop spraying. And then, like your normal crop sprayers, you hit a drone with one of them, you got some problems.
0: Mm-hmm.
4: So that would be all kinds of things to have to figure out, but it'll happen. We're going to have to walk before we can run. So, thanks.
0: Absolutely. I appreciate the call. 775-5559, number to join us. 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

0: 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We're talking about Amazon's drone delivery. It's buzzing around the country. They're expanding to 5 additional states. It's a ramp up. Well, 5 additional states. It's a ramp up. So the total is now 7 states, which include Nebraska and Florida, which already have access to this. The company says that any item weighing less than 5 pounds and fitting in a large shoebox will now be delivered via drone. That's the majority of the millions of packages ordered on Amazon, according to Amazon. Orders arrive in as fast as 30 minutes, with most orders arriving around 60 minutes after checkout. You mark my words, this is the future, and once we go this way, we never go back. This is the equivalent of the self-checkout. It just makes way too much sense to do it this way. Instead of paying one person to stand, this is the way we used to do it, right? You used to pay one person to stand per line, and you wanted to buy a thing, so you would go stand in line, and that one person would swipe your items and then take your payment card from you and swipe it through their payment thing, put it in a bag and hand you your stuff, and everybody got one checkout person. And at some point, we went, hey, you know what? I'm pretty sure that people are smart enough to be able to swipe their own items. I'm pretty sure people are capable of putting their own items in a bag. And I'm pretty sure people are capable of swiping their own card at the checkout. And so they said, well, let's just do it that way. And so what the decision that was made, good, bad, or indifferent, was to hire one person to watch over, maybe two people, to watch over all the self-checkouts and turn them into self-checkouts. And once they went that way and they started taking cashiers out, nobody ever puts cashiers back in. It never turns around and goes the other direction. So it's a one-way street. And if that was true with self-checkouts, you mark my words, it will be absolutely true for drone delivery. 775-5559. So the text messenger says, you know what I got? Sunshine in my pocket. What is the world does that even mean? And then he says, I'll take weird bumper music for $1,000, Alex. So our automated texting thing identified that as, congratulations, you've now entered to win tickets to Weird Al Yankovic live at the Alaris Center. And then there's a link where you can learn how you can win tickets for the Alaris Center. So apparently texting weird, or maybe you have to text Weird Al, but you can win tickets. There you go. Just for commenting on the bumper music. Look at you go. 775-5559, you're on KNOX. Good morning.
1: Good morning. I was just thinking about, let's say if you're flying, say if you and a bunch of kids are flying kites outside.
0: Uh-huh.
1: Could the drones ever get tangled up in the, or would they see the kite strings if you're flying kites? I've always wondered about that.
0: I don't know. I'm going to go ahead and say yes, because it's likely using some sort of forward-looking radar thing. So any object it's going to detect, and likely it'll just, you know, it'll be a quadcopter. So it'll just stop and hover there for a second until the object passes, and then it'll carry on.
1: All right, thanks.
0: You bet. I appreciate the call. 775-5559, number two, join us. Call, text, join us in the chat room, knoxradio.com/live. Text messenger says this. Oh, I actually never answered this guy's question. So what does sunshine in my pocket mean? It means I got happiness in my pocket, man. Text messenger says, I heard that drones become a nuisance in Bismarck. There's so many of them and they're so loud. Someone recommended that the Grand Forks Council get ahead of this before it's too late. Here's the thing. If there's restrictions on drones, it needs to apply to everybody, to include the government. If I can't fly drones, you can't fly drones. And if you can fly drones, I want to be able to fly a drone. So go ahead and advocate for restrictions. That's fine. I wanted to include these drones as a first responder nonsense. Another text messenger says, Amazon will put UPS out of business. Yes, 100%. Well, I don't know about UPS. So here's the thing about UPS and the package services. The one thing that I am 100% sure of, anytime I order something and I see that it's coming via USPS, it will not get there on the date that they say it's going to get there. Might get there before, likely gets there later, but the one thing I'm confident of, it will not get there on the date that they say it's going to get there. Second up is FedEx. FedEx's business model is just a disaster. It's essentially Uber for package delivery, and it shows. UPS of the 90s was like, I mean, they were almost, they were like one step below Nazis. They were so, like, you had to be clean shaven. You couldn't have a 5 o'clock shadow. There couldn't be any tattoos visible. You had to, I mean, it was like to the T. There's a friend of mine used to be a manager at UPS, and he got called into his boss's office because one of their delivery drivers was 3 minutes late delivering a package over an hour away. And they wanted him to write this guy up and potentially fire him because he was 3 minutes late. No, it was supposed to be 60 minutes, not 63. What part of 60 didn't you understand? Used to be that way. And even though they've relaxed the standards, I would still say the average that you get with UPS is the best of all of the package delivery companies. But I don't disagree. Amazon, you know, largely supported them for a long time, and I think they're going their own direction. Alex out of the KNOX newsroom right now.
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3: North Dakota Governor Kelly Armstrong declared a drought emergency Tuesday for counties and tribal nations experiencing extreme and long-term drought conditions. Nearly all of North Dakota is listed as either abnormally dry or is suffering moderate, severe, or extreme drought conditions. Grand Forks County is under moderate to severe drought conditions. The North Dakota State Climate Office says last month was the sixth warmest July and 12th driest July in the state's history. The average temperature last month was about 87 degrees, and the total average precipitation was 1.25 inches. Minn Kota Power Cooperative is hoping to restart its stalled carbon capture project by adding a business partner, with the possibility of using CO2 to produce more oil in North Dakota. Minn Kota has been seeking to capture carbon at its coal-fired power plant near Center for its Project Tundra. Minn Kota plans to have Reliant Carbon Capture and Storage to operate the carbon capture and CO2 delivery system. North Dakota's Clean Sustainable Energy Authority recommended approving $205 million in loans for the partnership. The State Industrial Commission would have to give final approval. The Griggs County Sheriff's Office is asking for the public's help to find Darren Dahl, who was last seen in April. Dahl was last seen in or around Cooperstown and was presumably riding his black Harley-Davidson motorcycle with license plate number M34763. Anyone with information about his whereabouts is asked to call 701-797-2202. For KNOX News, I'm Alex Carminati.
0: Thank you, Alex. Our next update from Alex Carminati in the KNOX Newsroom is on the way at 11:02. 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Your KNOX 5-day forecast from staff meteorologist Mark Ewens looks like this today: fairly sunny skies, high of 82. Northwest winds to 20 tonight. Fair skies, a low of 54, and light northerlies. Friday, variable sunny skies and a high of 81. Saturday, mostly sunny skies and a high of 79. Sunday, increasing clouds, a high of 81. Monday, storms late and a high of 86. Right now it's 72. Weather throughout the hour. Mark Ewan's forecast of your weather information. 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

0: 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Good morning. It is 10:36. Joining us via the magic of the telephone, it is Steve Wozwicki from Bergstrom Electric. Welcome in, sir.
1: Hey, good morning, Noah.
0: Good morning, sir. What is new in the world of electricians this week?
1: Oh, man, it's that time of year. It's getting late August. I know we hate to think it, but trenchers are going, backhoes are going, everything is going outside. We're trying to get everything wrapped, starting to even get moving to get wrapped up by freeze up.
0: Huh, very cool. So what do you do when you're on a job and you're waiting for somebody else to, like, the I don't want to throw any particular person under the bus, but like you're waiting for somebody else to get their stuff in order. How do you guys handle that?
1: Oh my gosh, pull our hair out pretty much. we are the waiting game. You know, we're the first ones in, get some temporary power set up on a site, and then we wait for foundation walls, then we put our sleeves in for power, and then we wait for the rest of the building, and then once that's up, we wait for the walls to be studded up so we can rough everything in. Then we wait for, and we're probably the last ones out and shut the lights off on our way out, ready to go. So yeah, we're in a constant schedule conundrum, whatever you want to say, mm-hmm. which is kind of what we're good at. Our managers have become good at it over the years, where it's planning that wait. You know, we push everybody to one job, come back to the next job when that's ready. There's a lot of moving pieces to it.
0: Okay, so that's just part of the game. That's nothing. That's really nothing new for Steve.
1: We call that Tuesday.
0: Oh, interesting.
1: Or whatever day.
0: Interesting. 775-5559, number two, join us. 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Have we ever talked about smart breakers? And is that worth the juice, worth the squeeze?
1: It is. I mean, do we see them a lot yet? No, not a lot in homes and stuff. At this point, it's kind of like anything else. When the LED lights hit the market, they hit the commercial market. When the programmable switching and all the stuff, they hit the commercial market. As things come down in price and dwindle down, then they move into the residential where people start getting excited about it. We have dealt with them. They are out there. The price point is a little more than what the average homeowner would need to just have something cool. Unless they were actually controlling something that they needed to control. I think what would be great is, you know, things like vacation homes, water heaters, air conditioners. But a lot of that stuff, you know, you control off your thermostat, your Wi-Fi thermostat. Water heaters would be a great idea, where you can flip it on and off as you leave the house. And then maybe Friday morning on your way to the lake, Friday night, you can hit your water heater. But we can do that with contactors and different things already. It's just one less thing to go wrong, I could say. So you don't have a breaker and a contactor and a Wi-Fi device to control all that. You would just have a smart breaker. I see them moving into the market, Noah. They just haven't hit that residential yet.
0: 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Can you talk to me a little bit about, like, what's the most satisfying part of your job when you finish, like, a really tough project?
1: Oh, you know, our job is so satisfying. For me, my office is on the north end of Grand Forks. My house is on the south end of Grand Forks. I drive every day up and down Washington or Columbia, and I look at all the buildings that even myself has had a part of. And all the things that have come up in this town, and it's just a great feeling. It's leaving your mark. You know, even if we wire somebody's house, that thing's probably going to outlast, well, will now, but, you know, even a young person in the electrical trade wires a house. He sees that outside light on when he walks out the door, you know, shakes the homeowner's hand. 25 years later, the house is still there. 50 years later, hopefully the house is still there. You know, you look at some of these buildings we've done, the larger ones in town, it's a joy to walk back into them. You know, Alaris Centers, Choice Health and Fitness, you know, now All True Sports. You get into these things and you just go, man, we did this. I remember a guy up on the walk doing XYZ, and, you know, you're telling all the guys are doing the same as me, telling their families little construction stories from when this was just dirt. And, you know, I remember the Betty Stead Arena when we designed and did that one. We had the men's and women's basketball coaches in, and I took our basketball hoop from home, the one on the wheels with the sand, and I put it in the dirt in the arena, and then I hung a couple different styles of lights so they could shoot and see if there's any glare. You know, fun stories like that is what kind of, as you can tell, makes me get excited and a little giddy.
0: 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Is there a particular piece of advice that you wish every homeowner knew about their electrical system?
1: You know, biggest thing is a self-check. I'm guilty of this as well. So many times that electrical panel is buried in the back deepest, darkest closet in your basement behind 14 pairs of shoes and a couple golf club bags and whatever. Just a visual check. Open it up. I kind of, you know, run your hand around it, make sure it's not hot or warm. And if there's a hot spot, you call, and you can save yourself a ton of money down the road. It's just like anything else. It's like checking the oil on your car. You know, pull that dipstick once in a while, make sure you've got oil in it. Well, with the electrical system, heat is our enemy, and heat is the first thing that shows its ugly head. So when you go to your panel, you kind of hover over with your hand, and you can feel maybe there's a breaker warm, but you can tell if there's something wrong, it's hot. And that's when we want to come in and fix it up. It's just like anything else. If you add oil to your car, your motor's going to last a lot longer than running it dry.
0: 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If you're buying an older home, what are the three red flag things that you would look for? If you said you're walking in, what should people keep their eyes peeled for?
1: First thing I do, and I get a lot of calls on this, and we've done some inspections with people, and especially some of our customers will call and say, hey, I'm looking at this house, can you stop by? The biggest thing is, first off, go down to the electrical panel. Make sure that thing's got a sticker on it, when it was inspected, when it was installed. Check the wiring coming into it. I mean, if the old knob and tube wiring is kind of hopefully almost a thing of the past, but you still see some in older areas of town. Make sure that stuff's gone. Make sure you've got ground fault outlets around the house by the kitchen, the bathrooms outside. Make sure those things are done and have been upgraded. But first thing, you can tell a lot by the panel. Just like anything else, you can tell a lot by the heart, and the heart of the system is the panel.
0: Absolutely. Steve, before we get out of here, how do people get a hold of you? How did they take advantage of your services? If people want to have Bergstrom's come alongside them, and what, regardless of where they're at in a project, you guys can likely help provide some insight and get some professional, get some trained professionals alongside people to help them walk through their project. How do they do that?
1: Absolutely. 775-8897 is our phone number. 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
0: Steve Wozvik, Bergstrom Electric, I appreciate the time as always, sir. We'll catch up with you again next week, okay?
1: Thanks, Noah. Have a great week and a better weekend.
0: You too, sir.

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Good morning. It is 1050. My name is Noah Chalaya. I am your host. Delighted to be here with you. Text messenger says it's 775-5559. Noah, a question. If a person wanted to get in touch with Senator Kramer, how would a guy go about doing that? Is there a number or email? So there's actually a lot of ways you can do that. The first thing is, yes, he has an office number, so you can call that, and I will give it to you. It is 202-224-2043. The number again, 202-224-2043. The second way that you can do it, and probably what I would do, if you go to kramer.senate.gov, kramer.senate.gov, there is a contact form. It's the very far right-hand side of the screen. Click on Contact Me, and you put in all of your information. Somebody from his office will reach back out to you. And the third way, this is just a bit of shameless shelf promotion. He's going to be off for a few weeks because he's off doing some stuff. But when he returns, there has been remarkable things have happened behind the scenes. There was a time somebody reached out on the air and said at like, I don't know, 9 or 10 in the morning, whatever it was, like, hey, I need this thing. And I heard from them that afternoon, and they said, I can't believe how fast he got on it and the speed at which things happened or whatever after I mentioned this thing to him on the radio. And so he is incredibly responsive, but there is a process to do that. So I would say wait till he comes back on the air, and you can certainly go that direction too. 775-5559, number two, join us. 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We're talking about Amazon expanding what they're calling Prime Air. It's expanding their drone delivery service to almost 500 U.S. cities by the end of the year. The company plans to make the service available to customers in Illinois, Georgia, Ohio, Idaho, and New York, which expands upon Nebraska and Florida, who already have this. Company says that any item weighing 5 pounds or less and that can fit in a large shoebox can be delivered by drone. That's the majority of the millions of packages ordered of Amazon every day. So think about this. We've already decoupled the marketplace, the thing where you buy your stuff. We have decoupled the marketplace from your city. So that yanked control away from your city's government and placed it elsewhere. So federal government, interstate commerce, but we don't really have like a federal income tax or a federal sales tax. And so nothing really applies there. There was a period of time in where cities and local municipalities said, okay, if you're going to buy something on the internet, we want our cut of taxes if it gets shipped here. But the way that they're able to track that is where that thing is getting delivered. Translation, you're taxed based on

0: the address for which the thing is delivered. So it introduces a new, the drones introduce a new ingredient, because now that doesn't necessarily have to be where you choose to live. You can choose to live in location A, and the drone can take a thing to location B, and probably not too far in the future, you could have another drone go from location B and take it to location A. Why do I know that's possible, or why does my mind go there? Because that's already what the people in Canada are doing to get around their taxes. True story. If you want to buy a part, there are certain things. I know that General Motors, this is particularly true of them, but it's true of other things too. If you want to buy a part in the U.S., us greedy capitalists demand things at the lowest possible dollar, whereas Canada is all manner of broken. And so you go to buy something in Canada, you might pay $1,000 or $2,000 more to buy it in Canada than you buy it across the United States. 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You pay this company $10 for their services. And then you go pick up your package at this address. And so the Jungle Store or GM or whoever else, none of them necessarily know, nor do they really care, that it's not really going to an American. Canada doesn't really have a way to stop it, because from their perspective, you just drove down to the U.S. and you picked something up. And all of the laws and regulations and all the things that are like, don't ship this into Canada, go right out the window, because you didn't. You didn't ship it to Canada. You shipped it into the U.S. So it doesn't take a whole lot of imagination to say, if we've already decoupled the marketplace from the cities, the only thing they had to do was glob on to the delivery. And now with drones, you're decoupling the delivery from having a person. And it's just the whole thing is turning. We are going to get to a place where there are gigantic, big concrete boxes filled with robots. That part already exists. And you go onto some electronic website, an app, whatever, that part already exists. You place your order, and the robot sorts and kicks your thing out. That part already exists. And in 2 states, it's being done by drones, soon to be 7 states being done by drones, will pick up your package and bring it to wherever it is you would like it to be delivered. And that doesn't necessarily have to be where you reside. 775-5559, number to join us. Call, text, join us in the chat room, knoxradio.com/live. Text messenger says, most politicians equate one phone call or email to 50 votes. Grand Forks politicians could care less about emails. That's not true. That is absolutely not true. I have seen it. I've seen it firsthand. I have seen it firsthand. Here is what any politician cares about. They care about being fair. So what that means is, if you have a concern and you want to understand why a politician makes the decision that they're making, you're welcome to ask. And they would love to explain it to you or talk to you. What politicians aren't very tolerant of, and understandably so, they put their hand in the air. They ran the campaign. They ran for election. They got elected. They went to the council or the Senate or the House or whatever it is. They got briefed on an issue. They read the staff report. They asked questions. They made up their opinion. They asked for constituent input. They collected a constituent input. They made a decision. They cast a vote. And on the back end of all of that, somebody wants to go and go, yeah, you know, I have a different opinion. And I think that what? We're way past, I have a different opinion and I think you should. Way past that. And too many people, and again, I've seen it firsthand. Behind the scenes, I have seen it absolutely firsthand. So, politician has opinion A, and Yahoo sticks their head out of the mud, you know, sometimes a year, 2 years into a project or a thing and goes, yeah, I have a different opinion. And they hear it out the first time. Again, I would remind you, they've already made up their mind. They've already listened to the things. They've already asked all the questions. They've already gathered all the information. They've already made the argument. All of that's already been done. But here we are a year in and all of a sudden, yeah, I have a different opinion. Okay. So they listen to the different opinion. And then it turns into, wait, I said I had a different opinion and you still have the same opinion of A. I told you B. Don't you listen? You don't listen to anybody. And then it turns into, well, I know what I'll do. I'll go get Pitchfork Nation to say B and then you'll listen. And so they do. And then the politician is sitting over there going, oh, yeah. First of all, I'm still over here at A. Pitchfork Nation didn't really do anything and all you've done is made yourself an annoyance. But I've seen it firsthand. And here's the other thing I've learned. The people that are the most vocal, when you give them an opportunity to sit down and have a conversation, to bring their arguments, to bring their best arguments, and try to have a debate or try to ask questions or try to get answers, they chicken out. Because they know, likely, that they'll get decimated because this is a process that's been going on for a year or so and all the information's already out there. And it's actually not that the politician doesn't know. It's they know and there's a counter argument. Other side just doesn't want to hear it. This is Critical Thought on KNOX.
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2: ABC News, I'm Sherry Preston. The national debt has now climbed to over $40 trillion, double what it was just 10 years ago when President Trump first took office, the U.S. paying more than $1 trillion just in interest. President Trump looking to hit Iran economically as cost for the war helped fuel that debt. Here's ABC's Rachel Scott.
3: President Trump once again trying to ramp up the pressure, overnight announcing the U.S. will enact the most crushing economic operation ever taken, saying it will be an economic D-Day. President Trump warning any country that allows its financial institutions, businesses, airports, or government entities that help Iran evade sanctions will face tremendous economic consequences.
2: The FBI seized former Democratic Representative Eric Swalwell's electronic devices as a part of an ongoing criminal probe. That, according to sources familiar with the situation. A deadly mid-air collision at an airport just outside Harrisburg, Pennsylvania, the NTSB investigating. This is ABC News. Investigators are still looking into the death of actress Hayden Panettiere in South Carolina.
4: TMZ says law enforcement sources are conducting the investigation to see if some illegality is behind the 36-year-old's death. Police report claims her on-and-off-again boyfriend Brian Hickerson and his brother Zach were there and called 911. Yesterday, he was seen for the first time since her passing, spotted leaving a Burger King hours after Greenville police officers responded to a call for a welfare check at his family's home.
2: That's ABC's Trevor Ault. Still no answers in the deadly mid-air collision between a police helicopter and a small plane at an airport outside Harrisburg, Pennsylvania.
5: The impact tore the plane apart and sheared off the helicopter tail and rotor blades before it rolled onto its side. Inside the wreckage, two troopers were trapped. Authorities say one trooper kicked out a window, then pulled his bleeding partner to safety.
2: That's ABC's Aaron Katursky. The plane pilot was killed. I'm Sherry Preston, ABC News.
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7: Grand Forks Mayor Brandon Bochensky was asked on Tuesday about an update regarding an important announcement about the future of the Columbia Mall in Grand Forks. Bochensky tells KNOX's Critical Thought with Noah Chalaya he currently cannot say anything about its future, since there's currently a hold on a bank approving the sale of the mall.
8: You will know, because this will be up in big lights as this is happening. Noah will have he'll be able to forecast this too before it happens. So it's like I said, it's right now in the hands of the bank that has the loan under GK. So as soon as we get news that it's moving forward, and it needs to happen. I can't imagine it's not going to happen. I just can't say anything until it does.
7: The mall is owned by Chicago-based company GK Development. Bochensky has had several meetings in the past with his company, where he's even flown to Chicago to discuss the mall's future. He has said before he's not a fan of GK Development.
8: I do realize how important that is. That has been something that really has been the bane of my existence, trying to get something done there. And I've had about enough of that group out of Chicago, and it's time for them to move on.
7: Bochensky originally said an announcement about the mall was going to come in July. Today's the first day of school in the Thompson Public School District. Grand Forks Public Schools will start the 2026-2027 school year next week, while East Grand Forks Public Schools and Sacred Heart will start in early September. For KNOX News, I'm Alex Carminati.
0: Thank you, Alex. Our next update from Alex Carminati in the KNOX Newsroom on the way at 11:30. 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From staff meteorologist Mark Ewens, looks like this today. Fairly sunny skies, high of 82, northwest winds to 20. Tonight, we'll see fair skies, a low of 54, light northerlies. Friday, variable sunny skies and a high of 81. Saturday, mostly sunny skies and a high of 79. Sunday, increasing clouds and a high of 81. Monday, storms late and a high of 86. Right now, it's 74. Weather throughout the hour. Mark Ewens forecast. 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

0: 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Good morning. It is 11:05. You're on KNOX. Good morning. Thanks for the call.
1: Well, good morning, Noah. And I kind of want to chime in a little bit of what we were talking about with the jungle store and the weird kind of turn that they're taking and going with this. And I'm hopeful on it, but then I look at the city of Grand Forks and what it would take for them to be able to get that here. And I think that the biggest hurdle that they have currently is warehouse space. To be able to do same-day drone delivery within, I think it's 90 minutes, because my mother-in-law lives out in New Jersey. She can get the drone delivery done and everything, too. She hasn't tried it. She doesn't trust it.
2: Mm-hmm.
1: She's afraid of technology.
2: Sure.
1: But, you know, what I look at is, number one, the footprint of Amazon needs to increase. I would have to say they would have to triple in size for their warehouse space to be able to do of what they promise. Now, I'm saying that in the saying of what they promise, because we have to remember what Amazon used to say to us. Prime delivery, two-day delivery, next-day delivery. That went out the door when they got rid of the call center here. And I'm sitting here going, okay, what happened to two-day delivery? So I've actually contacted Amazon.
2: Uh-huh.
1: And I said, hey, wait a minute. What happened to me being a Prime member and it's two-day delivery?
2: Yep.
1: Oh, now it's restricted to only a certain amount of things, which is something that they store in nearly all of their warehouses and can be able to do that two-day delivery.
2: Mm-hmm.
1: So our biggest warehouse that we have close that would be able to handle this would be Shakopee. Fargo still isn't big enough to be able to do it. They would need to double in size of what they currently have. Yes.
2: So even with that gargantuan warehouse outside of Fargo that looks like it is a mini city unto itself, even with that, that isn't enough to serve surrounding areas, huh?
1: Correct, because you have to look at what Fargo's distribution center is actually doing, because that's what it is. It's a distribution center. It's actually serving Western North Dakota. It's serving Wyoming. It's serving Montana. They're still processing those packages. They actually have storage of some items there that end up going to Shakopee because Shakopee doesn't have the storage for that stuff.
2: Today I learned.
1: So it's a big logistics thing. So number one, I would love to see it in Grand Forks. I think that we need to do a lot of tree trimming to be able to do it in some of the neighborhoods that we have. But at that same point, it's a new technology. I think it would be great for Grand Forks. I'm a little leery on, I understand the aircraft safety because, you know, I've worked in the airline industry. I used to de-ice airplanes.
2: Uh-huh.
1: I'm a little leery on that, but then I look at companies like DJI who they have software built into their drones that detect other airplanes based on transponder information,
2: mm-hmm.
1: and they avoid those areas.
2: Mm-hmm.
1: So they can.
2: There's a solution.
1: If you want to talk safety on that aspect, yep. There's our solution right there. But then we have to remember, let's look at the safety track record of Amazon. And let's remember, so they actually have Prime Air already, but Prime Air wasn't drones. Prime Air started with their airplanes.
2: Mm.
1: So, and because I used to go down to Louisville, Kentucky, where major UPS distribution center there.
2: Mm-hmm.
1: Yeah. I'm from the north. I say it the right way.
2: People from Louisville would disagree with you.
1: Well, they can also disagree with everybody in the Major League Baseball that call on the Louisville Sluggers.
2: Yeah. Yeah, I got mansplained last time I was down in Louisville, and I decided that wasn't... I was afraid that... Here's the thing. You see signs that say things like, I own a gun and a backhoe. So I just decided to let that sleeping dog lie.
1: Yeah, exactly. You know, but so I'm curious of what's going to happen with their aircraft delivery. If they're looking at doing this drone delivery that's going to be completely automated, there's not going to be somebody actually controlling the drone and doing the final final 50 feet of delivery or anything like that. It's going to be all GPS stuff. Are they looking at doing that with their planes? And I think it would be possible, but at the same point, it's, are we ready for something like that? And the reason I bring that up is because we look at the automated trucking that they're testing out in California and Texas and on the Ohio Turnpike. And, yeah, we could have truck drivers or trucks driving themselves, but they're not going to be that final mile delivery. It's going to be from point A to point B. Another truck driver goes, picks it up from the docking station of where a computer dropped that, and they're going to make the final delivery from there to the consumer.
2: Interesting.
1: So I'm a little leery, but I'm hopeful to see it. But it brings a lot more questions to my mind.
2: Interesting. Hey, I appreciate you sharing your knowledge. I didn't know that you de-iced airplanes. That's kind of a cool gig.
1: Yep, I actually de-iced the last Saab that Delta flew after they bought Northwest Airlines down at Minneapolis.
2: No kidding.
1: The last flight from Minneapolis to Grand Forks on the Saab, I de-iced that last one.
2: How very cool.
1: Oh, it's I still am waiting for the part that I was promised from that plane when they tore it apart. I was told it was going to be a piston, and I never got it.
2: A piston? Oh, a piston out of the plane so you could hang it up kind of a thing?
1: Yep.
2: Isn't there like an aircraft graveyard thing where you can go get parts from aircrafts?
1: Yep, it's out in Nevada.
2: Okay.
1: Where, I don't remember if it's Nevada. I know it's in Death Valley area. But there's more than just that one. There's actually a lot more overseas. And I don't know exactly what Delta did with all of those planes because, you know, they like to keep hush-hush and throw things around and say we need to charge a lot more money at airports.
2: No, 100%. Hey, I appreciate you sharing with me. I learned something today.
1: That's what we have to do as humans. We have to learn something new every day.
2: I love it. I appreciate the call. 775-5559, number to join us. 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Text messenger says, Noah, I live in rural GF County. Our UPS delivers and went 2 days a week, Thursday or Friday. Well, it may not be noticeable or that big of a deal. It is for those of us who run businesses from our home. Exclamation mark. I'm all for drone deliveries. I hope UPS allows us to pick up our deliveries with a fee attached to them at the holding item. What now? I hope UPS allows us to pick up our deliveries without a fee attached to them holding them at a UPS facility. So you're proving my point, actually. This doesn't take a whole lot of imagination to see how this plays out. And it's definitely going this direction. So the direction that this is going is, we've decoupled the market, the place where you buy the thing, from the city. So no longer does the store have to come to your town, right? Which put them under control of whatever jurisdiction that was and whatever state that was and all the rest of it. We are skating rapidly towards a future in where if when the drone technology gets a little bit better and the flight time gets a little bit better and the weight handling capacity gets a little bit better and the regulations get a little bit better, just a little bit of improvement, not even that much, you will see a time where, to address that last caller's point, eventually Amazon will just build their big concrete box wherever it's most advantageous for them to build their big concrete box, because they don't have to necessarily get somebody out there. They can, if nothing else, they could hopscotch it, right? The drone picks it up and brings it from the most advantageous place to have the concrete box from point A to point B. Then another drone picks it up from point B and brings it to point C. Then another drone picks it up from point C and brings it to point D until it eventually gets to wherever it is and needs to go. And again, this is not using this. That's not an incredibly expensive thing to do. It's not. It's certainly not a very complex thing to do. It doesn't really require a whole lot more than what we have available to us today from a technology standpoint. So it's definitely going there. Another text messenger says, not only behind the scenes, but I've seen front stage Andrew Krausnick didn't chicken out. Here's the thing. I invited him on this program to sit down with the mayor and bring his best arguments. He didn't want to do it. First he said he would, and then he didn't. So I stand by my statement. The people that have the loudest mouth and want to say things the loudest aren't willing to do so when they're challenged. They're only willing to do so when there isn't pushback, because they're afraid of their own arguments, and they believe, I think, that they would fall down if it was contested. Text messenger says, how fast can the wind blow for a drone to remain operational? Eastern North Dakota is not a stranger to 30-plus mile-an-hour winds. 100%, and oftentimes the way those things work is it'll just let the drone blow one direction or the other, and then when there's a break in the wind, it'll come back the other direction, or it'll climb to get above that draft or drop below to get below that draft. Another text message is, my brother-in-law was an airline project supervisor at UPS Air Hub in Louisville. You're spot on about the employee standards back in the day. Yeah, literally one step below Nazis. Nazis were, you know, but like, I mean, it was intense. And it was no joke. The other thing that UPS did that I always thought was kind of clever, if you were a supervisor at UPS one place, you were a supervisor at UPS every place. So that is to say, you're on vacation with your family and you're in Florida and you come across a violation as a UPS supervisor, you can absolutely go up to that. And here's a dirty little secret. The keys all worked for all of the truck. So you could absolutely go up to that guy and say, hey, that's not holding the standard. Who's your boss? I want, you know, and so it was a thing. But you know what? Packages made it there on time because there were standards. Another text messenger says, a drone question. Are they required to fly at a certain height and do they detect power lines? They absolutely detect power lines. And yes, there are standards as to how high they have to fly, or really how low they have to fly, because they have to stay out of the way of aircrafts. Text messenger says, you didn't attend any council meetings. I witnessed it firsthand. No, here's the thing. Council meetings aren't a debate. That's not where debate happens. Council meetings are a one-way street. When the way that a council meeting is scheduled, there is what's known as a decorum or like Robert's Rules of Order, that sort of thing, right? There is an agenda. There is a process that follows. But that process dictates a couple of things. The first thing that is dictated by policy and process is that there is an order to which you go through the things. So they're going to address agenda items in the order that they're there. So you can stand up to speak 1,000 times if you want to. That doesn't change the agenda because they're going to follow it. The second thing that policy dictates is the council doesn't ever respond to people. So it's only a one-way street. So you can stand there and yabba-dabba do your way to kingdom come. But I can tell you, and if you watched it, you either don't watch it routinely or you would have picked this up, they can never respond back to the person. So it's kind of unfair, right? It's you're standing there and lobbing your grenades. They never say back. I gave Andrew Krausnick and the mayor an opportunity to sit down together in the same room, one person on each microphone, and give them an opportunity to have a dialogue, a back and forth, a competition of ideas. The mayor moved his schedule around to make that happen. Andrew chickened out. So try to compare an equal footing where each person has a microphone and each person can speak and there aren't time constraints and that sort of thing is a totally different ball game than I showed up for citizen comments and I stood and spoke at the city council. You're confusing those two things. All right. Trump's ballroom is about to become irreversible. The Trump administration is trying to outrun the courts and make the president's new ballroom impossible to start. This comes to us from the National Trust of Historic Preservation. It told the Supreme Court that there was an effort to pause the project, but the group urged the court not to let construction begin or to continue until the legal battle has been resolved. Quote, the project will in all likelihood become irreversible, the group said in its August 18th response to the Trump's administration emergency appeal to keep the working 90,000 square foot ballroom. Lower courts said the construction above ground portion of the project should be halted on August 21st, unless the administration gets approval from Congress. So I think two things are interesting as we dig into the story. The first thing that I think interesting is that these people can't wrap their head around the fact that this is not an accident. You don't think the president knows that this is irreversible? The second part of this will blow your mind. When I tell you why the project is irreversible, you're going to go, that's just cool. I don't care what side of the political aisle you're on. That's just cool. We'll continue next. This is Critical Thought on KNOX.

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2: 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I'm Darren Hefty. 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
2: Late season weeds won't hurt your corn yield, but they can absolutely hurt your soybeans. If you still need to spray something in soybeans, you're well past the legal cutoffs for dicamba, Liberty, and Enlist One, which were at first flower or earlier. Roundup can only be sprayed until you see the first pods in the field. After that, you can still use products like Clethodim for grass control up until 60 days prior to harvest. And believe it or not, Cobra is actually the herbicide you can apply closest to harvest at just 45 days. Yes, Cobra will burn the beans, and we don't normally recommend spraying it this late. However, if you've got a field that's a weedy mess, Cobra is certainly an option. Even if you don't completely kill the weeds, burning them back should help. And if you get a rain within a few days after spraying Cobra, the soybeans usually recover pretty well. With today's Ag PhD radio update, I'm Darren Hefty.
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0: 79-1033 FM. Good morning. It is 11:24. My name is Noah Chalaya. I am your host. Delighted to be here with you. So, lower courts have said that the construction on an above-ground portion of the project should be halted on August 21st unless the administration gets approval from Congress. The administration argues that congressional approval isn't needed and that the National Trust for Historic Preservation can't challenge the ballroom based on a trust member's subjective preference for how the White House should look. Now, here's the interesting part of the story. The administration has emphasized security concerns, including that Donald Trump including Donald Trump's reference to the structure as a military center. So the pending order from the federal judge, which was backed by a divided appeals court, does allow the underground work on the bomb shelters and other quote unquote security related components to move forward. Now, here's the interesting part is the administration is saying the entire project is intertwined. And so it's all related about security. And they have something to back this up by way of the whole thing is going to be bomb-proof. The interesting twist is that's what this National Historic Preservation, the nutbags, are saying. Because the materials being used are meant to withstand even nuclear blasts, there'd be no way to take down the structure or even alter it if the court issued such an order. 775-5559, you're on KNOX. Good morning.
1: Every time the ballroom subject comes up, I just have one question.
0: Okay.
1: Why are we crying our eyes out about it?
0: About a free ballroom that the president found private funders to pay for, at least did until they drug out and added legal costs and all the rest of it, and the cost went up. But before that, it was essentially going to be free.
1: Literally, out of all the things that we could criticize Trump over, mm-hmm. which there is a lot, he's definitely lied about many things he ran on, and there's no denying that, no matter how devoted people want to be to him. But pick your battles, folks. It's a ballroom. It's a make or break. You know whose life it's going to affect? Not mine, Noah. Not yours. You know why? Because I don't work or live in the damn White House. It's not going to affect any of us. It's just because, oh, Trump's doing it? Well, you know, hey, let me go make sure my pink hair is all shined up and my weird liberal ideas just shine for everyone to see. No ballroom. Good gracious. It's dumb.
0: Mm-hmm. So how do you like this? The Trump is going to build a bomb-proof ballroom, and that makes it indestructible. And so now their hair really is on fire because they're like, oh my gosh, if he actually gets this structure up, we're screwed.
1: How are we screwed? Who gives a rat's behind?
0: Mm-hmm.
1: I don't see where the logic is. I don't see why people are so pissed off about it. And I have not heard a reason yet. People just cry and scream about it. Oh, why are you mad about it? Trump. Oh, my goodness. Can people just calm down and have a Pepsi or something? Jesus. That's it, Noah.
0: All right. Hey, I appreciate the call. 775-5559, number two. Join us. 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You can call, you can text. You're on KNOX. Good morning.
2: I think people are pissed off about it because he didn't get congressional approval for it, right? But there's always a big but that comes in there, right? Most of the other presidents have never gotten congressional approval for the improvements that they've made to the White House either. So if you're going to complain that Trump didn't get congressional approval to do his add-ons or specifications, whatever you want to call them, improvements, then you need to be consistent and say that the other ones were wrong too, such as you know, Obama's basketball court and Clinton's stuff that he added on and everybody else, right? Mm-hmm. So I'm with Gen Z on this. I just don't get the fascination as to why people are so mad about it. You know, I would much rather have this ballroom built than be the embarrassment of hosting people on the front lawn when you're the United States of America. You're the greatest country on the planet, in the whole literal world. and you have people come to visit you or come and you host state dinners and you're hosting them on the front of the White House lawn because you don't have enough room in the White House to host them. That just seems like absolutely ridiculous.
0: It is. It's absolutely pathetic. And what's interesting is it wouldn't be acceptable in Grand Forks, North Dakota from a small private organization. And yet we tolerate that at the national level in the most powerful office in the land. And we don't see a problem with that. I think it's pathetic. I appreciate the call. All right, we'll head over to the KNOX newsroom, get the latest from Alex Carminati. We'll continue next. This is Critical Thought on KNOX.

0: From the Berkshire Hathaway Home Services Family Realty Newsroom, this is KNOX News with Alex Carminati.
1: North Dakota Highway Patrol Lieutenant Ryan Panasik says three manufactured homes will most likely be stuck on I-29 South in Grand Forks until midday on Friday. They are unable to cross the overpass at Demers Avenue. Trucks were hauling the homes on Tuesday, and they got stuck that day at 10:45 a.m. They're unable to fit through the construction on the overpass because of an 11-foot width restriction. The trucks are hauling an oversized load that's 16 feet wide. The homes are currently in the closed right lane and shoulder. They've been taken off from the trucks and are not interfering with traffic. The Grand Forks Police Department's announcing road closures for this weekend's downtown street fair. Streets around 3rd Street South and Kitson Avenue will be closed on Friday and Saturday, as the street fair is both days. The police department says to expect traffic congestion downtown. Over 2,300 students are expected to arrive on the University of North Dakota campus this week and during Welcome Weekend so they can move into their residence halls. Welcome Weekend is this Saturday and Sunday, and it's happening at the same time as the downtown street fair. Residence hall move-in begins on Saturday at 8 a.m. UND has made routes for students and their families who are coming to campus this weekend. They are being told to enter campus from Gateway Drive and Highway 2. This is because of construction on the underpass at the intersection of 42nd Street and Demers Avenue. The university has made QR codes with directions for each hall, and they can be found on the move-in website. For KNOX News, I'm Alex Carminati.
2: Thank you, Alex. Our next update from Alex Carminati in the KNOX Newsroom is on the way at 12:02. 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Today, fairly sunny skies, high of 82, northwest winds to 20. Tonight, we'll see fair skies, a low of 54, and light northerlies. Friday, variable sunny skies and a high of 81. Saturday, we'll see mostly sunny skies and a high of 79. Sunday, increasing clouds, a high of 81. Monday, storms late and a high of 86. Right now, it's 75. Weather throughout the hour. 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
2: 775-5559. You're on KNOX. Thanks for hanging in there.
3: So, you know, Packet Lady brought up a good point and everything, but I'm going to kind of twist this a little bit. When was the last time a structural project actually was done on the White House? Do we remember?
2: I think every president has kind of put their mark on it, and I think Obama made some improvements.
3: Well, he made some interior improvements, but I'm talking about adding on a wing or adding a ballroom, something, a footprint that wasn't original there.
2: Gotcha. Yeah, I guess I don't know. That's a good question.
3: The point that I'm going to ask is, do we think we're ever going to get back to a point when Bill Clinton was running and going to McDonald's and the Secret Service was with him? Do we think we'll ever have another president that'll do that?
2: I don't know. I don't know. That's a decent question.
3: Yeah, it just seems like we're a lot more secure on them now, and they can't do as much. So I think it was really cool seeing when Clinton would actually go out for his jogs to go to McDonald's and get his Big Mac and stuff, too. And Trump has gone to fast food restaurants, but he hasn't jogged there. But I just seeing that out in public and everything, I think we're at a different point in society, and I think we need to all take a step back and sing our kumbayas.
2: Yeah, 100%. I do think, I mean, I don't know, like you say, I don't think he jogs there, but I think he eats copious amounts of McDonald's, so far as I understand.
3: Oh, yeah. Plenty.
2: So, well, anyway. I appreciate the call, my friend. 775-5559, you're on KNOX. Good morning.
4: Good morning. You were asking the question about the structure of the structural changes to the White House.
2: Yeah. You know when the last time that was?
4: During the Truman administration.
2: I did not know that.
4: Harry S. Truman. he did some quite some structural changes there. Plus, he had rewiring done, and he made sure that they made maps of all the rewiring so that future people coming into the White House would know where the actual wiring is located for any further changes.
2: Today I learned. You taught me something, ma'am.
4: Okay. Have a good day.
2: You too, ma'am. Thanks for the call. 775-5559, number to join us. 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

0: 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It is 1140. My name is Noah Chalaya. Text messenger says, saying there isn't room in the White House for state dinners isn't true, and then sends me screenshots I can't see. Here's the thing. If that was the case, if there's room to have conferences and that sort of thing, why are they holding it on the friggin' White House lawn? They're outside on the lawn. Can you imagine? Can you even imagine? Alera Center, here's what we're going to do. We've decided that as part of the next rehab, we're not going to bother fixing the roof or turf covers or any of the rest of that. No, we're not going to. Here's what we're going to do. We're going to tear it down, and we'll go ahead and have the concentrate on the lawn. We'll have it on the lawn. It's just got big green space. Take some fold-out chairs. It'll be fine. It'll be fine. Go tell Fargo they don't need to redo the Fargo Dome because they got a lawn. They can go do it on the lawn. I'm telling you, this would not fly anywhere else. And for some reason, it's controversial because we're going to do it in the White House. It's just ridiculous. 775-5559, you're on KNOX. Good morning.
1: Noah, you can correct me if I'm wrong, but is this the same group of people that was crowing about, you know what? President Trump put people in danger because the journalists were on Air Force One and he switched planes. So he's putting people in danger.
0: Yes.
1: Now, President Trump is building a huge huge ballroom over there to keep people safe. And so now we're mad about that. What? You can't have it both ways.
0: It is both ways. I got a question for you. You've been sending pictures of various different rifles and various different things.
1: Allegedly, yeah.
0: Well, right, and so I know that many of them have gone over the boat in an unfortunate boating accident. But can you? So I'm not asking for specifics, but broadly speaking, can you tell me like what the purpose of the various different devices? Again, broad generalities. I'm not asking for specifics, but like, is it like a different caliber thing? Is it a different use thing? Is it a I just find them on sale thing? It's like. I notice a lot of ARs. What does that, how to break that down for me? Basically, help me sell this to my own wife.
1: Oh, well, first of all, it's the most popular rifle in America. And so, yeah, when I find deals on them or whatnot, some I've built out of various parts, and then others, I just like the different variants of the same, of different rifles. Like I've, like on the Ruger MPRs, mm-hmm. but like I've got the 18-inch version to really reach out a little bit further, and then I've got the 16-inch version. Why? Because I just really wanted it, and I loved the other one so much, and the other one's just a little tiny bit more compact. And then there's just different setups. Some have like LVPOs on them, which is, variable, little scopes on them. Mm-hmm. Others have red dots for different setups like that. So, yeah, it's just, they're fun, and I found them on sale, and I was like, I kind of like that, so I'm going to go buy them.
0: Do you have a favorite manufacturer of lowers that you were like, this is the end all be all lower?
1: For lowers, I've got a number of them. Well, I mean, some of the stock rifles, I mean, the Ruger's got their own lowers, so those are just fine too. Being I shoot rifles left-handed, I like to have, if I can, as much of a fully ambi rifle as possible, and I've got a couple of those. But, I mean, I've shot right-handed guns my whole life, and so it's like, I know where everything's at, so I've gotten used to it. But lowers, I don't know. I mean, I don't know that I would want to go with a carbon fiber lower or something like that. Or carbon fiber might be okay, but some of the polymer lowers,
0: sure.
1: I don't necessarily know that I would choose that. I mean, you can get by with them, and I think they're just fine. They've sold a ton of them.
0: Yep.
1: But I think, cast versus billet, I don't know. I've never had one go bad on me. And again, I'm not running through Mogadishu with these things either. So, I mean, they're probably the least stressed rifles in the world are probably at my house. Yeah, I don't know if I have a take on the lower. Like, if you want the under the trigger guard, if you want that to be all one piece, I have one that's Aero Precision that, has a little bit more room if you're shooting with gloves or something like that. You can do that. And then other, you just have the extra trigger piece or the extra, trigger underguard, I guess, if you want to put it that way. And those are to kind of swing out of the way if you're shooting with big gloves. So you can do that as well. I don't necessarily have
0: Here's the thing I'm not understanding. What differentiates, like, I've seen strip lowers from $59 all the way up to $244. And the thing I can't figure out is, Everybody I talk to gives me the same answer. They're like, it's a milled piece of aluminum. It doesn't matter. So what makes the $244 lower more? Like, why doesn't everybody just buy the $59 lower? Like, what am I missing here?
1: So I'll tell it to you this way. Me and a guy that I work with, we've had a long time running joke about this. So Wrangler owns North Face in the clothing business. Mm-hmm. And so sometimes you can get the exact same jacket, you know, that's stamped Wrangler on it, and that'll be $85. And if you go get that jacket that says North Face on it, well, that'll be $285. And so, you know, the joke is, you know, how do you know which is which? Well, the stuff that fell on the floor at the factory over in China, that got stamped Wrangler. The stuff that did not fall on the floor, they embroidered that North Face. And so thus we can charge you a lot more money for it. There might be some differences in some of these lowers, but I think what you're hearing, and you'll hear the same thing from me. I mean, it's a piece of aluminum, and when all the pins and bolts are in the right place, I mean, it runs your rifle. And so, you know, I don't think there's that much to it. It's that some, you know, big fancy manufacturers simply have their name stamped on it, and it didn't fall on the floor at the factory. And so it's like, whoa, we can get a lot more money for this. There's people that know a lot more about firearms than me, so maybe somebody's going to say, you know, oh, he's, you know, clueless. He doesn't know what he's talking about. But, you know, I don't care. None of my rifles are broken on me. And, you know, Anderson is, you know, typically the lower I go with.
0: Is the lower you go with. So PSA, you would say they're kind of a step above.
1: Oh, they're excellent.
0: Excellent.
1: Well, I don't think there's a huge difference. Anderson Arms, I believe, well, I know this. They got bought out by Ruger, I think, a year and a half ago, something like that. So Anderson is no longer in production. Okay. But yeah, I mean, again, it's a piece of aluminum. So
0: if you had to pick a brand that you wanted stamped on it, would you rather have Ruger stamped on it or PSA?
1: PSA makes excellent. I don't care. See, I'm equal opportunity when it comes to that. You know, I don't see. I know PSA makes, you know, excellent stuff. Is there a difference between that and a Ruger lower or a Stag or a, you know, a Smith and Wesson lower? I don't know. There are people a lot smarter than know that stuff.
0: Okay. All right. Well, have you ever heard of One Horse? That's another brand that keeps coming across my radar.
1: No, I've not heard of that one. I'll tell you something cool, though, while we're talking about ARs.
0: Mm-hmm.
1: I don't know if Ruger is going to keep up with this technology or something like that, but

0: launch anything, you know, with the type of stuff in it. So anyway, it's kind of a mostly unknown little thing out there, but very cool technology.
1: Okay, and then my last question, then I'll stop hammering you. Thoughts on, is it Gazelle? Geisley? Thoughts on them for triggers and or receivers and or other stuff that they make?
0: Okay, so in the trigger conversation, I'm going to say this. And again, probably some of your, you know, Gucci gun guys out there are really going to give me static for this, and that's fine. I think if you go on Palmetto State and, you know, pick whether you want a single stage or two stage trigger, it doesn't matter what you get. But they have some of these triggers on sale for like, you know, $89, $79 sometimes. Generally, they're about $100. I've thrown those in, and versus a mil-spec trigger, it is night and day how that changes the shooting of your gun.
1: Really?
0: And, you know, I also do this thing where, well, I've found drop-in triggers too, like at pawn shops. I've got CMC triggers, some by Rise Armament. Some of the Rise Armament, great company. So you can go look at these, and they're, it doesn't have to be all that much. I mean, I know that Geisley or, you know, some of the other manufacturers, they would say, well, it's worth it. And maybe there is a difference to where it's worth a whole lot. Not in my world. And so I think Palmetto State, I mean, go get a single or, you know, two stage trigger over there, like 3.5 pound, 4.5 pound, and you're going to be more than happy with it. Or go and spend $250 on a Geisley. I mean, knock yourself out. It doesn't bother me.
1: Okay. Well, you give me, as usual, you give me a ton to think that. Things are always being so forthcoming with guns. I really appreciate it.
0: Hey, we need more education and more people knowing just what's out there. And really, if you talk about suppressors or accessories to it, it's nothing more than putting a different exhaust system, like on your Honda Civic or whatever you're driving, or, you know, oh, I like these colors, so I'm going to put these accent colors in my car. You know, something like that to kind of dress it up a bit, or just little, you know, cool gadgets that you have on them. Is it always the most practical thing? Maybe not, but it's kind of cool, and that's what you like. And I think if more people were more educated exactly to what's going on with that, guns become much less scary. They learn what they actually do. Maybe we'd be a little more safe.
1: 100%. Yeah, I appreciate the call. I'm telling you, gun talk has to make its way to KNOX. There's got to be some time. I got to figure this out. It's got to be a place to park this. All right, we'll take the last break here. We'll wrap it up next. Hand it off to Ryan Cunningham. This is Critical Thought on KNOX.

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1: 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I'm Darren Hefty. 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
1: Late season weeds won't hurt your corn yield, but they can absolutely hurt your soybeans. If you still need to spray something in soybeans, you're well past the legal cutoffs for dicamba, Liberty, and Enlist One, which were at first flower or earlier. Roundup can only be sprayed until you see the first pods in the field. After that, you can still use products like Clethodim for grass control up until 60 days prior to harvest. And believe it or not, Cobra is actually the herbicide you can apply closest to harvest at just 45 days. Yes, Cobra will burn the beans, and we don't normally recommend spraying it this late. However, if you've got a field that's a weedy mess, Cobra is certainly an option. Even if you don't completely kill the weeds, burning them back should help. And if you get a rain within a few days after spraying Cobra, the soybeans usually recover pretty well. With today's Ag PhD radio update, I'm Darren Hefty.
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0: 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Good morning, 1156. My name is Noah Chalaya. I am your host. Delighted to be here with you. Ryan Cunningham in the studio. Welcome in, sir.
1: I have a bone to pick with you today.
0: All right, let's do it. Let's fight.
1: I expect you to keep me on top of these things, and you've been burying the lead.
0: I see.
1: Do you know what it means to bury the lead?
0: Yeah, so like I flap my gums and don't ever get to the thing until it's
1: not really. Later. No, burying the lead means that there's a really like the biggest detail of the story, and you put it way down in the story so it doesn't really come up.
0: I see.
1: See what I'm saying? Okay. Like for example, the lead got buried on the pilot project.
0: Yes.
1: You know, like everything we could tell you, they passed the pilot project. They didn't actually pass the pilot project that was talked about.
0: 5-year look
1: back. They passed a variance of the pilot project, but we buried that lead. We just, you know, that's the lead. Okay. Anyways. All right. So, you've never told me once that there was a such thing as, energy efficient tires. You never told me that.
0: I didn't know.
1: You didn't know? How did you not know?
0: Because, well, one is I'm not the buyer of energy efficient tires, and I have weird tire preferences. I'm a Michelin guy through and through.
1: Okay.
0: So I have weird.
1: Well, but apparently Michelin makes energy efficient tires.
0: Great. It's not. I look for two things in tires.
1: Okay.
0: Stopping distance. That's my biggest thing. I want, when I hit the brakes, I want to be stick to the road like
1: you. Sure. Makes sense. Yeah.
0: And then how many miles do I get out of them?
1: Right.
0: And based on those two things, that's what I buy tires on.
1: Well,
0: Defender series.
1: You might not, you might not get to do that anymore. Mm-hmm. So, and here's the way that they're going to get at Noah's car without being able to get at any new car that you'd purchase. Because at the end of the day, no matter what car you buy.
0: I know where you're going with the tracking tag things.
1: No.
0: Oh.
1: No. This is a different thing altogether. Okay. California just approved a mandate for energy efficient tires by 2029.
0: Let's see if the Michelin Defenders are energy efficient.
1: Okay, they what you're looking for is low rolling resistance. Okay? That's what you're looking for.
0: That seems like the opposite of, well, I just said I wanted the tires to stick to the road like glue, right?
1: 100% you did.
0: You're not listening.
1: No,
0: they're not listening.
1: I'm not, it's not me. I'm not the one doing this. You can't blame this on me. Okay.
0: Who can I yell at?
1: California. Gavin Newsom, if you'd like to call him, he might be able to help you. The reason why I bring this up is that it's not a California thing, but when it comes down to consumables, California can wag the dog, you know, because a lot of companies need to market in California.
0: Okay? Of course.
1: So they've signed a mandate where your tires must have low rolling resistance for gas efficiency.
0: Yeah. I'm looking at their site. This does not qualify as energy efficient. The Primacy does. The Saver All Seasons do. But the Pilots do. But I want the Defenders, and those are not energy. Okay, so I'm out. I'm out on this.
1: Well, but you're not.
0: I am. I'm a no. I want the
1: You Defenders. Can be a no if you want to.
0: I just won't buy my tires in California.
1: But here's the problem. When Michelin starts to make tires that will just go to California and everybody else has to go along for the ride, then you're going to have to buy tires from California.
0: Do you want to start a tire business with me?
1: Well, if it's a mandate, I mean, there's that.
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3: ABC News, I'm Wayne Cabot. The FBI has seized the cell phone of former Congressman Eric Swalwell at San Francisco International Airport, and they served a search warrant at his D.C. home, part of a criminal investigation, according to ABC News sources. Oil prices are surging again as President Trump threatens Iran with an economic D-Day. The USS George Washington has arrived in the Mideast to end the long deployment for the USS Abraham Lincoln. Power's been out for a week after storms in Indiana and could be out a whole lot longer, says utilities president Melody Birmingham.
4: These are lines that ordinarily take us in systems that ordinarily take weeks or months that we are trying to accomplish in days and or weeks.
3: Jurors were sent home early today in Massachusetts as they await the closing instructions tomorrow in the trial of Lindsay Clancy, who says she was in the throes of postpartum psychosis when she fatally strangled her three children. This is ABC News. Sources tell ABC News that the DEA is now joining the death investigation into the Heroes actress Hayden Panettiere. ABC's Trevor Ault with details from LA.
5: TMZ says law enforcement sources are conducting the investigation to see if some illegality is behind the 36-year-old's death. Police report claims her on-and-off-again boyfriend Brian Hickerson and his brother Zach were there and called 911. Yesterday, he was seen for the first time since her passing, spotted leaving a Burger King hours after Greenville police officers responded to a call for a welfare check at his family's home.
3: And police say their preliminary investigation has found no signs of foul play at the scene of Hayden's death. The FDA is upgrading the recall of frozen berries. Greenwise organic whole berries and whole mixed berries could be contaminated with E. coli. They were sold at Publix supermarkets across 8 states. The CDC reporting 12 people have gotten sick so far. I'm Wayne Cabot, ABC News.
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6: MyPillow founder Mike Lindell announced on Wednesday he'll be privately funding a statewide recount and audit of all paper ballots cast in the Minnesota GOP gubernatorial primary election. Lindell's refusing to concede the election because of what he's calling voting irregularities. He lost to Minnesota House Speaker and GOP gubernatorial nominee Lisa Damith by 11 points and over 45,000 votes. He tells WCCO-CBS Minnesota,
7: "You guys sat and attacked me. It's disgusting. You should all be ashamed of yourself, every one of you journalists in Minnesota." Then they have this big wide margin. Mike Lindell loses by 11 points, even though he was favored by 7. And everyone's going, okay, maybe Michael just finally go away and won't mention these voting machines again. You guys should question them. You're journalists, as me. I don't get it.
6: Lindell needs to put up $825,000 in cash to the Secretary of State's office by next Monday. He was asked by WCCO if he has enough money to pay for it.
7: "I don't think that's any of your business. I wouldn't do it if I didn't have the money."
6: According to LP Media, this will be the largest privately funded statewide paper ballot recount and audit in U.S. history. 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
1: 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The KNOX American Federal Bank 5-day forecast. It is National Lemonade Day, and it's National Radio Day. And we've been combining those things for a few years here on the Ryan Cunningham Show. Lemonade and radio, they go together like peanut butter and jelly. They go together like peas and carrots, even though I don't like peas. I do like carrots, but not peas. Anyway, staff meteorologist Mark Ewan says, fairly sunny and 82 today. Northwest winds to around 20. Then tonight, fair skies 54. Light northerly winds to go with that. Friday, variably sunny, high of 81. Sunny on Saturday, 79. Then, let's see here, increasing clouds on Sunday, 81. Monday storms, a little warmer on Monday, coming up to 86. Currently, it's 76 degrees. Weather throughout the hour, Mark Ewan's forecast. 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

0: You know, I got to ask, who's actually still in favor of flock cameras except for law enforcement and the city council? Another protest being put together this week in Fargo, and this one has to do with some sort of faith formation or some, it's a faith group that they've signed up. They've actually listed where the flock cameras are, and you're supposed to go gather at those and then point up, bring a sign with you that points up to the flock camera. And the sign says, you're on flock, or flock has you, or something along those lines. And I mean, it was, what, the Midnight or the 701 Mafia and somebody else, a couple of car clubs. And now it's this. And meanwhile, they had a big brawl down there because some people thought they were going to a No Kings protest. Because nowadays you just see protest and you automatically believe it's a No Kings protest. When in all reality, there are liberals, there are conservatives, there are Republicans and Democrats. It doesn't seem like anybody likes being on camera. And I just love that about the fabric of American people. We don't want to be surveilled. We do not want big government involved with us. Now, you know, some of you see big government a different way. Some of you see big government as a big military. Some of you see big government as, you know, healthcare, depending upon what your political flavor is. But it seems like everybody looks at surveillance as big government, and nobody wants these cameras. What's weird about it is that, boy, there's no comment at all from law enforcement. There's no comment from city leaders. You know, Grand Forks probably ought to get their flock cameras down. I don't know that there's a lot of people in Grand Forks that want to be on camera. We've kind of come to accept it, but now there's some pushback against it. And maybe it's time. Maybe it's time that the civic leaders address it. And maybe it's time that we start having our own protests of flock cameras, because it doesn't seem like anybody wants these anymore. It's really a great thing to see come together. I really do. I love the fact that civil disobedience in Minnesota has actually led to change. I mean, they ripped down all the flock. What town was it? Winona? People stole all the flock cameras. They can't find them. And their solution, rather than keep looking for people that stole government property, we're just not going to do it anymore. And the CEO of Flock Company is out there trying to say that, you know, he's not big government, he's not big brother, et cetera, et cetera. Nobody buys it. I just really like this meeting of the minds that we have of all political persuasions and faiths. Nobody wants to be on camera. Now you understand why. We welcome you to the show. It's a Thursday edition of the program. 775-5559 is how you join us on the program today. You're on KNOX and the Ryan Cunningham Show.
1: Happy Thursday, Ryan. How
0: Hello.
1: Are you?
0: I'm okay today.
1: That is good to hear. So, first of all, cream peas on toast with mashed potatoes. Absolutely delicious.
0: Gross.
1: Peas and carrots day.
0: Absolutely awful. Yummy. That's absolutely an awful meal choice. I don't know why anybody would do that. So, there's that.
1: I haven't had in a while. I might have to whip some up tonight. I'm having a hankering for that. But you and Noah were talking about these low resistance rolling tires or whatever.
0: Yes.
1: In California.
0: Yep.
1: Okay. So the people that can't tell me or you what a woman is, all of a sudden are experts on tires. Okay, makes sense. Are they going to enforce the private jets that all the celebrities are using to, you know, fly short distances all the time? You know, you've seen Taylor Swift's flight pattern. She'll fly to Starbucks for a coffee, for goodness sake. You know, are they going to police them?
0: I'm glad you brought it up, because I ran some numbers on that today, and the numbers are quite staggering. On flights because of this. But you should be able to calculate without having to do a lot of interior work like you'd have to do to define a man or a woman as to what a low resistance rolling tire is, because it's just a coefficient based on math. So you should be able to figure that out. I mean, we should be able to come up with a math coefficient for that. We'll be okay.
1: Okay. And I'm wondering, a low rolling resistance tire. Okay. So, boy, I don't really consider that when buying tires. I go into the shop and I'm like, all right, boys, I Googled this one. I want to try this one. let's put them on there. I don't
0: right.
1: really care. I'm like, they're big. They're mud tires, and I want them on there because I'm a redneck and I need them. But I'll have to look into that. Maybe I'll have to trade my truck in for a Prius and get some low-rolling resistance tires.
0: Yeah.
1: Save the planet.
0: Yeah, I thank you for the call. So many of you probably haven't heard about this yet. And normally I wouldn't bring it up because California can do whatever it wants to. But I watch California pretty closely when we're talking about consumables. The reason why is that when you've got something that is consumable, and California has that huge consumer's market. Many times, national companies that make things make them specifically so that they're sellable in California and everywhere else. They're not going to make you a kind and California a different kind when California is going to be the largest consumer of a thing. So these involve tires, and the state of California has just passed a mandate. And that mandate says that all tires by 2029 have to be energy efficient tires. Now, you don't even know what an energy efficient tire is. I certainly didn't until today. If somebody was talking to me about an energy efficient furnace or an energy efficient cooling system or an energy efficient water heater or stove, I would at least understand what they're talking about. We may have a difference of opinion as to how effective they are, but I'd get it. But I didn't know that tires were energy efficient. The first thing I thought of is, are they made out of something that's environmentally friendly, or are they made in some sort of less involved manner? Where's the energy efficiency? Here it is. Your tires drag on the ground too much. Their rolling resistance is too high, and that causes you to use too much gasoline. In fact, and here's the big statistic today. This is the big win that we're going to get here today, okay? The big win that we're going to take out of all of this is that with energy-resistant tires, or I'm sorry, with energy-efficient tires, you will save 1 to 4% on your fuel efficiency. 1 to 4%. So if your car does 30 miles to the gallon, okay, you will get an extra 0.3 miles to the gallon out of energy efficient tires, up to perhaps like 1.2 miles per gallon extra on energy efficient tires. That's the big win. You will save 1 to 4% gas efficiency. Okay. And electric cars, your range increases from 5 to 15%. Now, do they cost the same? No. They're much more expensive, way more expensive, but you're going to have to pay for them. Why? Because California passed a mandate, and they know that all the tire companies will make tires that can sell in California, and that's all they'll make. So then you'll have to buy them here in North Dakota, and you will pay more for your tires because California passed low rolling resistance tires, so you can save 0.3 to 1.2 miles per gallon. That's the payoff. 775-5559 is how you join us. 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
2: Hi.
0: Hi there.
2: When will Dr. Jen Dreisig be back?
0: I believe he was here yesterday.
2: Oh. What? How do I look up your schedule? Just go to KNOX.
0: Well, Thursday is usually his day, but it changed this week due to a conflict of some kind.
2: Okay.
0: Okay.
2: He's very refreshing to listen to, so thank you.
0: Yeah, you're welcome. Hope you enjoy. You're on KNOX and the Ryan Cunningham Show.
3: Okay, Ryan. So one thing we do need to remember, and this is why we need to watch California, is because those who run diesels, we will sit here and remember that California was the first state to require that diesel exhaust fluid, or what people call DEF.
0: Yeah.
3: Yep. So, and that was a requirement. And then the US EPA said, hey, that's a great idea. Mm-hmm. We're going to require that for everything.
0: Sure.
3: So that 100%, I think that we need to be watching that. And I think that California lawmakers need to throttle back a little bit and save their own fuel that way. And I mean, if they want to make their own regulations, that's fine. I'm never going to go back to California. And I have no interest, and I'm not going to do it. But what I will say is I'll put the application in for your pilot for your tire-making company.
0: Well, I appreciate that. Yeah, I thank you for the call. I mean, this is not a situation, though, where you have to worry about going to California, because when the tire companies have to adjust to tires that are going to be sold in California, it's all you're going to be able to buy. And that means the price for your tires will go up. And it will go up in a big way. And if you haven't noticed, tires aren't cheap in the first place. Okay, so now when they go up even higher, boy, there's that burden on American families. Boy, that doesn't seem to matter when we're talking about matters of the environment. American families are just supposed to suck it up when it comes down to saving a tree, because you need to save 0.3 miles per gallon by getting these better tires. 775-5559. You're on KNOX on the Ryan Cunningham Show.
4: Yeah, Ryan, a couple points anyway. Stupid is supposed to hurt, and apparently California doesn't hurt enough. If they want to save energy, there's more that they can do. They can save all kinds of gasoline by not having air conditioners in their cars, because that's just a compressor system that is taking away energy. So maybe there should be a federal ban on air conditioners in cars in California. Maybe if we make them hurt enough, maybe the stupid will start to disappear. Oh, and by the way, if you want the most efficient tire in the state of California, then we should force them to get rid of rubber and go back to steel. You remember the old tractors with the big steel wheels on them? You know, not that you had a very good ride, but since they're all stuck in traffic moving at half the speed of smell on the freeway, they aren't going that fast anyway, and they don't have to worry about accelerating or braking, so maybe we should just force them all, at least the people who are stupid enough to vote for and call for this crap, force them to live with the most asinine, stupid ideas that we can throw their way to save the world.
0: Yeah, you might be right about that. I thank you for the call. I don't know that anybody wants steel tires when it comes down to how much damage they'll do to the roads. But here's the other thing. Keep in mind that in California, you've got a state that's going to be divorced of a lot of transportation. I mean, it's a big state, so people are going to drive it. And clearly, you see those shots from L.A. about the traffic that's there and things like that. But lawmakers in California that are making these decisions, how much do they drive? How much do they actually know what a gasoline budget or a tire budget is for a family? I have a feeling that they're quite removed from that scenario. And so you're not going to get great legislation for the everyday life out of a body like California's legislature. I think they call it the assembly, if I'm not mistaken. 775-5559 is how you join the program today. You're on KNOX and the Ryan Cunningham Show.
5: Well, first of all, Ryan, not to correct you, but I'm forced to. It's not an assembly. It's called the Politburo.
0: Ah, of course. Yeah, I apologize for getting that wrong.
5: Yeah. It's the communist Californians. And what I find interesting, tied into, do you remember all these, for the 4 years of President Otto Penn, do you remember all these stories about inflation and the price of gas then?
0: Yes.
5: There were
0: We talked about it. In the mass media, high gas prices weren't a problem back under President Biden.
5: That's my point. The mainstream media and all these supposed liberals, even some to call this show, they were AWOL for 4 years because during Biden, gas was a dollar higher more than it is now. And inflation during Biden averaged 5.5% a year. So far, under this term of President Trump, it's at 3% a year average. So, and the fact that Californians do it, once again, no surprise. But I can tell you probably why they need better mileage. It's because of all the people. Once all the people leave California, and combine that with all the deportations, come 2030, it's going to be interesting to see how much their population drops. By the millions.
0: Sure.
5: As people continue to leave, and we deport all the illegal aliens, which is propping that state up.
0: Yeah, I would agree with you on that, but unfortunately, they're still going to have a huge consumer's market, and companies are still going to cater their products for them. It's just going to be the way it goes.
5: Hopefully, enough companies will start saying no to California, like the dozens of Fortune 500 type companies that have left California and relocated to Texas and Tennessee and Florida. Hopefully they just keep going down that road and let that place go bankrupt.
0: Yeah. Yeah.
5: So, closing once again, to all the KNOX commies out there, I'd love to hear from you. Why during the Biden administration why were you not concerned about affordability then?
0: Yeah, I thank you for the call. The one thing that I think people would say is that this president, and I think it's fair criticism, this president campaigned on lower gas prices. I don't know that Joe Biden did that. Now, of course, Joe Biden did campaign on more affordability for the family. He talked about that and then didn't deliver. Okay, so we know that. But this president campaigned on lower gas prices and also has not delivered. Okay, and so that's a fair criticism of the Trump administration because of this war with Iran. And let me tell you something, you're hearing in the news today about, well, they're going to put a big economic punch in on Iran, and there's signs that inflation is high in Iran and so on and so forth. Let's all remember one thing. The populace in Iran is not armed. They can't throw off their own government. So it doesn't make any difference how much economic pain you inflict on Iran, because the people that are running Iran don't care about the people that live in Iran. They don't have to. There's no threat from their public to a government overthrow, so economic pain doesn't work. I can't believe that this administration, the Trump administration, is really that naive that they think economic pressure is going to force Iran to the table. The only thing that will force Iran to the table is the death of the IRGC. That's it. That is absolutely the only thing that will end this war. Does anybody disagree? 775-5559. You're on KNOX and the Ryan Cunningham Show.
6: Hey, how's it going?
0: It's going okay.
6: So I saw a couple different tire companies make posts about this. These are tires geared towards off-roading, like BF Goodrich and Mickey Thompson. California has the largest aftermarket automotive scene probably in the world, as far as like modified vehicles. Baja vehicles were invented in California. Like all of lifted trucks, and none of that will be allowed under this new law. You have to, the way they have it written, when you replace your tires on your vehicle, they have to be replaced with what it came with or a high efficiency equivalent.
0: Now, is the law sold in the state, or actually what you replace with? Like, you're suggesting I can't go to Nevada or Arizona and get different tires.
6: Correct. So they have inspections, so you'll have to get your vehicle inspected. And if your vehicle doesn't have the tire OEM tires or in an approved equivalent by Commie California, you're not going to pass. You're not going to get an inspection sticker. So we don't have that here, but in other states, you have a sticker that's on your windshield. And if you have that sticker and it's expired, you're getting a hefty ticket. You could get your car impounded. There's a lot of different things that happen. And that's one of the things in California. If you don't pass an inspection, you cannot drive your car. They will, if you get caught driving with a bad inspection sticker, your car is getting impounded and confiscated.
0: Wow.
6: That's what's going to happen. So when you... Yeah, you might be able to get by with it for a year, but also they'll pull you over because they're going to be like, yeah, that truck's got big tires on it. There's no way. They'll pull them over, see that they're not approved, and it's getting towed. They already do that with exhaust and other modifications that people make now in California.
0: Boy, sounds like a great reason to move out of California. Another great reason.
6: Right.
0: To move out of California.
6: Right.
0: Wow. All right. Thank you for that. I was unaware of that part. I've heard of vehicle inspections. I think we used to do some vehicle inspections in North Dakota, but it was a long time ago. And I remember my dad one time, he pulled over. They had like a random vehicle inspection check where they pulled a car over just to test the lights. Like he had to test his brake lights, his blinkers, his headlights. And everything was fine. He went about his merry way. But they had some sort of random checkpoint. This would have been back in the 80s and maybe the early 80s sometime. So it seems like they were doing something like that in North Dakota at one point. But not an actual either get inspected or you don't get to be on the road and we impound your car. That seems rather extreme. 775-5559 is how you join us on the program today. You're on KNOX and the Ryan Cunningham Show.
1: Yeah, I was kind of thinking, you know what? I think this is going to end up the same way, the diesel pickups in the DEF ended up, right? It's in California. It's going to stick with the states that are really stringent on inspections, the more leftist blue ones, right? But then in North Dakota, you obviously know, people delete the DEF systems off the pickups, and nobody cares. Nobody cares, right?
0: I didn't know they did that.
1: Oh, yeah. People get to... You didn't know that people delete the DEF systems off their trucks?
0: I did not know that, no.
1: Oh, yeah. No, you take it to a shop, they delete the DEF system, and then they reprogram it. And it usually costs a few thousand dollars, but then your pickup is, it's got none of the DEF crap on it, none of the emission stuff, and it's way more efficient. Yeah, there's people that do that. But the legal term is off-road use only. You know, then the pickup is legally off-road use only, but, you know, North Dakota doesn't care. And I think the same thing is going to happen with these tires, right? They're going to start marketing these bigger tires, off-road tires, as off-road use only. And then people are just going to put them on their vehicles in North Dakota and drive around. And no one's going to care because we're not a state that wants to stick our head inside of people's backsides looking for coins.
0: Yeah, that you might be right about that. I thank you for the call. The only problem with it is that if we have to make tires that are tailored to sell in California, there's very little chance that I see that companies are going to make a number of different sets of tires based on this state getting one set, this state getting another set, and so on and so forth. California knows it gets to wag the dog when it comes down to consumables. It just does. There's no way around it. Very few ways around it, let's put it that way. And companies are going to have the choice. We either don't do business in California, or we simplify our business and everybody's getting these low rolling resistance, or in other words, energy efficient tires. And keep in mind, folks, for a savings of a mile a gallon. Maybe in California that matters, I guess. 775-5559. You're on KNOX and the Ryan Cunningham Show.
7: Well, good morning there. Good afternoon there, Mr. Cunningham.
0: Hi there. How are you?
7: Doing well, sir.
0: Good.
7: So the last fella, I think, was talking about how they can take your car off the highway if you don't pass inspections and all this. In North Carolina, you still have to have your cars inspected. They stick that little thing up your tailpipe. If you've got a check engine light on, you will fail inspection. You got to get all these letters and notes and everything else. It's a really big deal in North Carolina. They will impound your car and take it off the highway if you do not pass your state inspection. They no longer put a sticker in your window. They used to put one that, you know, of course, like it's like your little tabs on your license plate. So if the car was out of inspection, you could always get a ticket for it. Now they don't do the sticker in the window anymore, but. So one of my greatest trips back to North Carolina, my catalytic converter in my truck broke free. The honeycomb broke free and plugged my exhaust. So I was in North Carolina and I was telling the guy that I lived in North Dakota. He's like, well, I mean, do you have to have catalytic converters in North Dakota? And I called up the plaintiff of mine and the guy's like, nah, you really ain't got to have them. You know, they don't want you not to have them, but you don't have to have them. So I had my catalytic converters cut off in North Carolina, drove my truck back to North Dakota, and I no longer have catalytic converters on my my truck here. Straight pipe.
0: Oh, boy. So we're pretty lenient about this stuff in North Dakota compared to other places around the country.
7: Oh, yeah. I mean, even on your speeding tickets. You know, in North Carolina, you have to pay... For a seatbelt violation, you have to pay $185 court cost for a seatbelt violation. On top of that, so your seatbelt violation costs you what? $215.
0: Oof. Well,
7: but
0: you'll wear your seatbelt.
7: You have to call court here. Yeah, always wear your seatbelt, especially when you're in the big rigs.
0: Yep. I hear you. Hey, thank you for the call. I appreciate it. A texter writes to 775-5559. Ryan, 1 mile per gallon savings over the span of 100,000 miles does add up. I'm not saying it's right. I'm just giving you the math. Okay, JT never wants us to do math on the air, but now you brought up math, so I get to do it. Okay? So what you're telling me is that 1 mile per gallon in 100,000 miles. Okay, so in 100,000 miles, you saved 1 mile per gallon on your car. Let me just see how this works, okay? If you go 100,000 miles and you get 30 miles to the gallon, you will use 3,333 1/3 gallons of gas, okay, at 30 miles per gallon over that 100,000 miles. Okay, if you get 31, you will use 3,225. So over 100,000 miles, you will use 100 less gallons of gasoline. Meaning to the consumer, If gas is $4 a gallon, that will save you $400. And I guarantee you, by the time you replace all four tires on your car, you'll spend more than $400 more on your fuel-efficient tires. Okay, but 100, you know, hey, you know, 100,000 miles, which is not quite the lifespan of a car. What is that, about half the lifespan of a modern car? Okay, so 1 mile, and remember, that's on the top end, okay? 1% is the bottom end of that efficiency. That's 0.3 miles, okay? So 100,000 miles divided by, you know, 0.3, or I guess what you'd say is times 0.3, right? You're going to get 30.3 miles per gallon. So 100,000 miles divided by 30.3, now you've saved 33 gallons of gas over those 100,000 miles. That's on the low end. So you decide where it's going to be. Because 100 gallons of gas is optimistic. That's the top end of savings for these tires. The very top end. You're telling me that's worth it? Because it's not. It's not worth the extra money to the family for two cars to put fuel-efficient tires on all of them. And you save 30 gallons of gas over 100,000 miles. Doesn't add up to anybody. 775-5559 is how you join us. That's 775-5559. We've got news out of the KNOX News. And let's get one more call. And you're on KNOX and the Ryan Cunningham Show.
4: Yeah, Ryan, I'll make it quick. Your numbers don't quite add up because a set of tires is only going to last you about, what, 50,000 miles? So basically, it's down to $200 you're saving.
0: Oh, that's right. Yeah, right.
4: It gets even worse.
0: Yep. Yeah, no, it's a great call. Yeah, thank you for it. It might actually not even be 50. You know, who knows? You might get 40,000 miles out of your car. So, and then what? So, yeah, you're right to bring that up. That's actually, we actually doubled the math on that. And so it could end up being 15 gallons of gas that you save for the same money. You're on KNOX and the Ryan Cunningham Show.
8: Ryan, do they equate for uphills, downhills, how far people are pushing the gas pedal down when they take off from a light or a stop sign or something like that? Acceleration, deceleration. Are they, hey, how about if people want better grip going around corners? And so once again, the government steps in and fixes all the problems by making people spend more on tires or making other people can't compete in that state, all of that.
0: You know, the government could actually mandate safer tires with better grip and less resistance, because then you'd have less fatalities on the road because you'd stop even better. But you know what? No, not when it comes down to the environment. Remember, the environment's worse than you.
8: Let me just ask you this. Can you name on no fingers the things that government has gotten involved in that have gotten less expensive and better for everybody?
0: No.
8: Exactly. I mean, we have the Affordable Care Act. We have the, you know, Born Safe Act, which allows a baby to be killed once if they're not wanted, once they're fully born in some states. You have things like that. I mean, they realize the student loan program and then, you know, student loans have gone through the roof. All this stuff. But the one thing they are going to be able to fix, tires. That's going to help everybody. Thank you, government.
0: Yeah. I thank you for the call. It's a good message. But this is just California that's doing it. But aren't we lucky, folks, that California is watching out for our environment? If it wasn't for California watching out for our environment, who would? By the way, the pistachio harvest in California is apparently going to be really bad this year. So those of you that like to eat pistachios, that's a problem for you. News out of the KNOX newsroom. It's up right now.
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10: Minnesota Governor Tim Walz issued an executive order to ban non-ferrous mining in the Boundary Waters area. The order directs the Department of Natural Resources and the Pollution Control Agency to stop issuing leases and permits in the Rainy River Headwaters watershed. The order also directs the DNR to review all current leases, where it's being reported there are currently 38 active leases. Walz says this executive order will protect the Boundary Waters for future generations.
11: As Minnesotans, we were raised to treat our surroundings with reverence. We leave our campsites better than we found them. We teach our kids to respect the water and the woods and the wildlife that depends on it. We understand that just because something is ours to enjoy doesn't mean we get to destroy it. The Boundary Waters represents a treasure we all share.
10: Minnesota House Speaker and GOP gubernatorial nominee Lisa Daymuth called out the governor's executive order. She says it's disheartening.
12: It is disappointing to see what our governor would do. He's not even letting that review process go forward to prove by science how safe things can be, or if they're not, to prove that too. He is shutting down the process. I believe that we can do the mining safely in Minnesota, safer than any other place in the country, if not the world, for those critical minerals that we absolutely need.
10: The action comes months after Congress's vote to overturn a 20-year ban on mining in the area, which allows new copper and nickel mining proposals. For KNOX News, I'm Alex Carminati.
0: Our next update from Alex Carminati in the KNOX Newsroom is on the way, coming up at 102. 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The KNOX American Federal Bank five-day forecast from staff meteorologist Mark Ewens. Fairly sunny. We'll see 82 today for a daytime high. Northwest winds to around 20. Tonight, fair will drop to 54. Light northerly winds, and then variably sunny on Friday. High temperature of 81. Saturday, sunny, 79. Sunday, we're looking at increasing clouds in 81, and then Monday, storms late in 86. Currently, we have 78 degrees. Weather throughout the hour. Mark Ewens forecast. 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Texter writes, Ryan, are you related to Sophie Cunningham from the WNBA? If so, congratulations. She is one fine specimen. Not that I'm aware of. There's a lot of Cunninghams in the United States. Even we have some that are white and some that are black. And so I don't believe that I'm related to the black ones for sure. And I don't know that I'm related to many of the white ones. So I couldn't tell you if Sophie is part of the Cunningham clan or not, or if we all go back to Ireland together, or whatever. I don't know. Okay. But she's not a direct, like, sort of close relative, right? She'd be like, if she is related to me, she'd be like 87th cousin, 44 times removed or something like that. And so I'll just, you know, that apparently that those genetics are not in the family, I don't think. Okay, so we'll just go ahead and, you know, take care of it that way. And the texter continues, I thought JT didn't like you doing math on the air. Well, when somebody says something like, hey, 3/10 of a mile a gallon matters over the course of 100,000 miles, you have to do math on the air in order to fix it. I'll tell you what, I did math before I got on the air today regarding these energy efficient tires. And the math that I did had to do with private jets, which I still believe we allow all kinds of air travel all over the country. And we never talk about it and its damage to the environment. But for some reason, cars, cars, cars. So we can regulate you. We just don't want to regulate you if you have money. If you have money to fly or you have money to own your own jet, we don't want to regulate you. You have money. But if you don't have money and you're limited to taking your car everywhere, we want to regulate you. And I can prove it to you with the numbers coming up. You're on KNOX and the Ryan Cunningham Show.
13: Oh, good afternoon. You were talking earlier about math. When you were talking about the gallons per mile, I started thinking about it. I think your math is a little incorrect, because I can burn 150, 200 gallons of gas in a month. I think it's more like 9,000 gallons of gas to get you 100,000 miles at 30 miles to the gallon.
0: Let me do it again. Okay. 100,000.
13: Divided by 30 miles
0: per the gallon is 3,333 mile or gallons of gas.
13: You think about it a different way. So if you've got 10 gallons of gas, how far will that get you?
0: 300 miles.
13: If you have 100 gallons of gas, how far will that get you?
0: 3,000 miles.
13: Right. So if you're going to go 3,000 miles on 100 gallons, your 300 gallons there would only get you 9,000 plus miles.
0: Okay, so 3,333 gallons of gas times 30 miles to the gallon is 99,990 miles, which is 10 miles shy of 100,000 miles.
13: You're looking at it wrong.
0: I can't look at it wrong. I'll type it in again. 3333. That's 3,333 gallons. 3,333 gallons of gas times 30 miles to the gallon. So every one of those gallons gets me 30 miles. 3,333 gallons of gas times 30 miles per gallon equals 99,990 miles.
13: Well, that's not the way my calculator shows it, so maybe somebody else can comment.
0: Okay, well, I thank you for the call. I mean, if I'm thinking about it wrong, then by all means, let me know. Okay, you have 3,333 gallons of gas times 30 miles. That's what I get. You know, 100,000 miles divide by 30 miles per gallon leaves me with 3,333 gallons of gas. I mean, if I'm missing something, and math was not my best subject, so if I'm missing something, please tell me. But I'm having a hard time figuring out what I'm missing in that scenario. Okay? It seems pretty right, doesn't it? You know, I mean, 333 gallons times 30 is 9990. I don't think I'm missing this, okay? So if somebody else has got a math checker, I'm confused, and I'm also worried. Okay. A texter writes, "Your core, Ryan, that guy needs a new calculator." Okay. You're on KNOX and the Ryan Cunningham Show.
4: Yeah, Ryan, texter stole my thunder. You got it right. It's the other guy that's got it wrong. Either his calculator needs replacing, or he needs to figure out why his math isn't mathing. Because you've got it right. You're spot on.
0: Okay.
4: And what it really comes down to is the fact that these idiotic policies that they have to save the world are incredibly stupid. Right now, I am in a combine, and the combine is a more modern one. That's a final Tier 4, which means not only am I using demented environmentalist fluid in it, which is made from basically a nitrogen. It's a high-grade nitrogen fertilizer. So they need to take natural gas to make it. It takes a bunch of energy to make it. I'm dumping it into the exhaust stream. It doesn't give me any more power. There's no extra energy in it. All I'm doing is throwing money out the tailpipe. But the nitrous oxide levels might be a little lower to save the planet. In addition to that, there is a diesel particulate filter which traps the soot that might come out of the exhaust system. Now, that eventually builds up in the filter. Do you want to know how they clean it?
0: They
4: have an igniter in there. They superheat the exhaust, and they dump raw diesel fuel into it, and they burn it off. So the carbon that's in there gets burned off. They pump some extra air in along with this diesel fuel, and they burn the filter clear, or as close to clear as they can get with a little bit of ash left. But the thing is, they're dumping raw diesel fuel into this. It's not going into my motor. I'm not getting any greater efficiency out of it. In fact, it's reducing, as you might call it, my mileage. But we're saving the environment by using more energy and burning more fuel. That's your government tax dullards in action.
0: Yeah, absolutely. Yeah, you got to do that. I appreciate the call. I don't want to make fun of that caller that was challenging my math. I legitimately panic when somebody says my math is wrong because I'm not good at it. Okay, what I'm good at is basically addition and subtraction. That's about it. Okay, you know, when you're calling a basketball game and the score is 64-47, I can know that that's 17 points. Okay, I can look at that and know this. I can do that math in my head rather quickly. Okay, I've gotten a little bit better at it when it comes down to broadcasting hockey because the scoring in hockey is recorded as the time a goal was scored, not the time that's left on the clock. So they start a clock at 17 minutes in high school hockey, and if a goal is scored at 14:51 left, you have to know that scored at 2:09. It's weird, you know. But when somebody says you're not multiplying correctly, I tend to panic that I'm not getting it right. And I have the calculator right here in front of me. You're on KNOX and the Ryan Cunningham Show.
14: This just reminds me of back a few years ago. I got in a Facebook argument, of course, with the valedictorian of our school, which was like 500 students. And she had, we were arguing about electric vehicles, about how great they were for the environment and how everyone should have one. And I said, well, where do you plug it in? She said, well, it's just a plug in like your toaster. I said, great. Where does that energy come from? And she was baffled. I'm like, it comes from exactly where you're getting it from for everything else. But they can't comprehend that. They can't comprehend that it's still fossil fuels that is charging that electric station.
0: It's fun arguing with people that already have their mind made up, isn't it?
14: Correct.
0: Well, do you feel like, I mean, I feel like I got the math right on this one. Did I get it? I don't know.
14: Yes, you did.
0: Okay, good. All right. I'm glad to have some, thank you for that. I'm glad to have some verification. Got a little worried there for a second. You're on KNOX and the Ryan Cunningham Show.
15: Ryan, Super Dave.
0: Yes.
15: I would like you to change your thought process with regards to the Sophie Cunningham debacle and ask you to claim that winner as your own.
0: No.
15: Because that young lady, with her intestinal fortitude, her integrity, whew, that's what every little girl should want to be.
0: Well, it's in that amazing regard, she is a lot like me, isn't she? Maybe there is some family resemblance there. I guess I don't know.
15: So. I refuse to bootlick you. Refuse it. I am anti-bootlick. That's why I don't call from 9 to noon anymore.
0: Oh, that's funny. I like that. I can't do that, though. I mean, to have some integrity, I can't say. Because the text message was based on looks. And Sophie and I didn't come out of the same tree. So there's that.
15: So are they saying that you're hot?
0: No, they're saying she's hot. So there's that.
15: Well, if the text meant to compare you in looks and saying, hey, you're both Cunninghams, the obvious comparison would be that she's hot in a Cunningham and I guess you're hot in a Cunningham. Is that, I think that's what they're truly saying.
0: Let's just go ahead. Man. Let's rip the Band-Aid off this. Sophie Cunningham has an athlete's physique and I don't have a physique. Period. Okay? That's the end of discussion when it comes down to the comparison between the two of us.
15: That, sir, is a blatant lie. You have a bowler's physique. You have a pickleballer's physique. And I can't tell you how many 75-year-old racquetball players have crushed this young man in playing racquetball on military bases. So,
0: but that's because it's a thinking man's game. Those old people, they know how to play racquetball because there's some tricks to the trade there that they've learned.
15: Well, but again, they have the physique and they're an athlete.
0: You're not an athlete if you know the tricks. Okay, that doesn't make you athletic. That doesn't make you smart, you know?
15: Aw, the best athletes know the tricks, and that's the beauty of a wrestler. It's not, you know, your physical stature. It's your ability to execute the move. Anyway, Ryan, I'm not going to belay this. Claim her. She's pretty freaking awesome, and you should be proud to have the same last name, baby.
0: Okay. Thank you for the call. I appreciate it. I'm going to claim Randall Cunningham then as well. Do I get away with that? Let's see how far that goes. Okay, it's 12:48. The KNOX American Federal Bank 5-day forecast from staff meteorologist Mark Ewens. I think I might have done this already, but it's Bacon Lovers Day, so I'll do it one more time. Okay? 82 today, 54 tonight, and tomorrow 81 degrees, sunny on

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0: Text messenger writes, when you talk about getting better mileage with tires, how about manufacturers make light parts like rims? Have you removed one of your rims or tires off your Ram? They must weigh 150 pounds. Your truck is powering 600 pounds of weight down the road. Another, let's remember deleting the diesel exhaust fluid system out of your vehicle is a federal felony charge under the EPA. It doesn't matter if North Dakota cares or not. They have to enforce it. Another, Ryan, one more fun data point. They actually don't last as many miles as normal tires, which I learned the hard way driving between Grand Forks and Thief River Falls every day. So what do they last, 30,000 miles? So, on the, 35,000 miles? I mean, what are we talking about? Just not that I'm questioning your thoughts at all, but just I'd love to get a good basis for what the charge is going to be to you compared to our. Not only that, but there comes a point where if you're not saving as many gallons of gas as you should, you're making more tires than you need to. That can't be good for the environment. Right? I mean, if you're having to replace your tires more often because they don't last as long, then the amount of gallons of gas you're not burning is just leveraged against the amount of energy it takes to make more tires. Because we need to have more tires. 775-5559. You're on KNOX and the Ryan Cunningham Show.
1: Yeah, two very quick things. About a couple of weeks ago, Aaron McWilliams, he had a highway patrolman on air. And I asked that question about mufflers, but also diesel exhaust fluid. You will get a citation for having too loud of a vehicle because they do have muffler laws, but Highway Patrol will not investigate any

0: anything to do with, you know, your diesel exhaust system gone, as long as you have a functioning muffler. So it's more about noise in Dakota. And then the second one is, just to put this out there, because I really enjoy Noah's show, and I think he does a great job with what he does, as do you, but I really like Noah's show as well. I really didn't appreciate that kind of backhanded comment that Sparta had made about his show, that 9 to noon bootlicker comment or whatever it was.
1: Well, here's the thing. I don't believe Ron feels his calls are being taken. And so that's why Ron said that. So you cannot appreciate it, but the information I get is that that particular caller is persona non grata from 9 to noon, so he has the right to make that complaint, I guess.
0: All right. Well, yeah, all I know is Noah takes all my calls, and even the people that call him nasty names on air, like GCP, takes his calls. So I guess I might not know the full story, but I appreciate what Noah's doing out there.
1: Yep.
0: Good show.
1: Yep.
0: As is yours, but...
1: Yep, thank you for the call. You're on KNOX and the Ryan Cunningham Show. About 45 seconds, take it.
2: Ryan, real quick, just this low-resistance tire, my curiosity behind it is what are we losing on traction and safety in going with this way?
1: Yeah, it's a great question. I thank you for the call. I don't know what we're losing on traction or safety. What you're trying to do with an energy efficient tire is lower the rolling resistance. So it's more efficient rolling down the road. So I guess you're trying in some way to lower the resistance between the tire and the road. That resistance, I would assume based on physics, is what you rely on to come to a stop quickly if a quick stop is necessary. So one would think that if you lower the rolling resistance, you probably also compromise to some extent, small, medium, or large, the stopping capability of the car. It's a consideration for sure. Yeah, absolutely, it's a consideration, right? A texter writes, topically, you have a Michelin man's physique. Thank you for that. That's interesting, right? Another texter, anyone tired of Caitlin Clark not protecting herself and not putting her hand over her heart during the anthem? I love Sophie. She's a boss. Yeah, the hand or the anthem thing is interesting. This was a side item that came out of the game between the Fever and the Atlanta Dream the other night. We can talk about that going forward.
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5: ABC News, I'm Wayne Cabot. Relief has arrived for the long-serving crew aboard the USS Abraham Lincoln. U.S. Central Command says the USS George Washington aircraft carrier is now operating in the Middle East, replacing a ship where Defense Secretary Pete Hegseth said reports of mental health challenges and supply shortages were misrepresented. The Lindsey Clancy jury goes home early today, awaiting a long day tomorrow. The defense could rest. Clancy saying postpartum psychosis led her to kill her three children. Her supporters demonstrating outside the courthouse in Plymouth, Mass.
6: The jury is going to see and be aware. So the judge is going to try to limit that. Typically, you're going to see judges have different exits. They will allow them to exit the actual courthouse in a separate area where they're not forced to have to go through the protesters.
5: ABC News legal contributor Shauna Lloyd. The FBI searching the D.C. home of Eric Swalwell in a criminal investigation of the former congressman whose devices they seized. This is ABC News. The Democratic National Committee has narrowed down its list of potential 2028 convention host cities, leaving out Chicago and Atlanta. The short list down to Boston, Philadelphia, or Denver. Medical experts are talking about the potential breakthrough in cancer treatment. A personalized cancer vaccine is showing promise. It's built from a patient's own cancerous tumor. ABC News Chief Medical Correspondent Dr. Tara Narula reports his treatment delayed the recurrence of the most serious form of skin cancer.
7: Right now, this isn't approved, but what this is really hope. This is hope not just for melanoma, but for other cancers. They are, in fact, studying this for other cancers like non-small cell lung cancer, renal cell carcinoma, and many others.
5: It also blocked the spread of melanoma, not just the recurrence, but the spread in high-risk patients. Mark your calendar. Hope for clear skies next Thursday, a week from today, a partial lunar eclipse across the eastern U.S. and Canada, and a little bit across the west as well. Wayne Cabot, ABC News.
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8: MyPillow founder Mike Lindell announced on Wednesday he'll be privately funding a statewide recount and audit of all paper ballots cast in the Minnesota GOP gubernatorial primary election. Lindell's refusing to concede the election because of what he's calling voting irregularities. He lost to Minnesota House Speaker and GOP gubernatorial nominee Lisa Damith by 11 points and over 45,000 votes. He tells WCCO-CBS Minnesota,
9: "You guys sat and attacked me. It's disgusting. You should all be ashamed of yourself, every one of you journalists in Minnesota." Then they have this big wide margin. Mike Lindell loses by 11 points, even though he was favored by 7. And everyone's going, okay, maybe Michael just finally go away and won't mention these voting machines again. You guys should question them. You're journalists, as me. I don't get it.
8: Lindell needs to put up $825,000 in cash to the Secretary of State's office by next Monday. He was asked by WCCO if he has enough money to pay for it.
9: "I don't think that's in your business. I wouldn't do it if I didn't have the money."
8: According to LP Media, this will be the largest privately funded statewide paper ballot recount and audit in U.S. history. 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
10: 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How's about a KNOX American Federal Bank five-day forecast? We didn't really spend a lot of time talking about the fact that today is Bacon Lover's Day. Who doesn't love bacon, right? I mean, it's just a makes everything better, right? Even ice cream. Fairly sunny and 82 today. Northwest winds at around 20. Fair skies tonight, 54 for the overnight low. Light northerlies to go with that. Then variably sunny on Friday and a high of 81. Sunny Saturday, 79. Increasing clouds on Sunday, 81. Monday storms, 86. Currently, we have 79 degrees. Weather throughout the hour. 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

0: So the trailer houses are going to stay on the interstate until tomorrow. You know, there are some things that, for whatever reason, like, we just don't get an explanation for. I guess in North Dakota, parking trailer houses on the side of the highway and leaving them there for days is just not that big a deal. We'll just drive around them. It's kind of like, you know, I just got a message from the Department of Health. Apparently, no one's breaking the law by putting down 12 campers in the car wash's parking lot. We can just run a low-res campground wherever we want to in North Dakota now, and it's no big deal. So, I mean, as long as I know that, and I thank them for letting me know, my backyard's open, and no money's changing hands, okay? No money's changing hands. Now, I might show up looking for an envelope at your door, but no money's changing hands on the upfront, so that means everything's fine. Okay, so that's where we're at with these trailer houses out on I-29. We missed the turn. Oh, well, that's too bad, but you got to get your trailer houses out of here. Well, we can't. There's too much traffic coming. So we'll just, you know what? It's no big deal. Just park them on the side of the road. It'll be fine. We'll just drive around them. It's no problem. Somebody screwed up. You know, you or I go down the road, we get a ticket for anything. Right? We get a ticket for anything. We go down the road, we get a ticket. But everybody else, oh, geez, no, oh, my goodness, you know. We should all get out of our next 10 traffic tickets. 775-5559 is how you join us. You're on KNOX and the Ryan Cunningham Show.
1: Ryan, I'm sorry, I was trying to get you before you started, but I had a question for you, a Riddle Me Batman question, if you can help me. As you well know, California took between 5 and 6 weeks to count their votes from the primary.
0: That's right.
1: Florida did it in 24 hours. Can you help me understand that?
0: So you're wondering how Florida got their votes counted that quickly?
1: Yeah. How did Florida do it in a day when we're told it's just normal and it should take 5 to 6 weeks to get the vote count, you know, like in states like California?
0: I believe California has a rule that says all the ballots have to be hand counted. Plus, they allow for like an ungodly amount of time for mail-in ballots to come in.
1: No, I think how California works is, they wait to see how much they want, the Democrat they want to win is behind, and then they go gin up the votes necessary to win.
0: Well, you and I both know that's the case, but I'm giving you the official explanation.
1: Yeah. Well, I just want to let people know, once again, you know, I don't know what's going on, but the KNOX comedies have been soft the last couple of weeks. I mean, with all their candidates winning, you know, and they got Abdul Muhammad Al-Sayed. I'm just wondering, how can a red state count a balance in a day? And a blue state takes weeks.
0: Yeah.
1: And in closing, if the government mandates the tires, where's my no kinks protest? Thanks, Ryan.
0: Thank you for the call. I appreciate it. I'm on a website right now. It's called calvoter.org. And I'll just read what it says. The headline is Why California Takes So Long to Count Votes in Key Primary Races. It says California's notoriously slow ballot count persists despite attempts to fix the problem, leaving key races in the Tuesday primary uncalled and unleashing a new round of baseless conspiracy theories. Officials knew before the election they would be accused of vote rigging, as they have in past cycles in which Republicans lost ground as late ballots were counted. Last year, Governor Gavin Newsom signed bills aimed at a faster count. Last month, he urged election authorities to process ballots quickly. But nearly one-third of voters were uncounted as of Friday night, as mailed ballots are being processed. While the Associated Press projected Friday night that Democratic gubernatorial candidate Xavier Becerra would advance the general election, his opponent remains unclear. This was, of course, back in the primary where you thought you were going to get a Republican, and then the last minute, oh, that doesn't look like you're going to be a Republican. The officials apparently verify signatures on every ballot, a measure only required in some states. If the signature doesn't match the one on file, election officials are required to notify voters at least 8 days before the election is certified and allow them to verify that they cast the ballot until 2 days before the certification. This extensive mail ballot process, coupled with in-person voting, gives overseers the slow process, or of the process rather, a lot to handle. So that's the reason why it takes so long. And there are a ton of people in California that vote mail-in. That's why we shouldn't have mail-in balloting. There are so many problems with mail-in balloting. And, you know, I got a text message yesterday. I didn't have a chance to read it. We were at the end of the show. But a texter was making a point about Donald Trump voting by mail in Florida. See, Donald Trump voted in Florida, so mail-in balloting works. No, you're just letting him do it. If you ended mail-in balloting tomorrow, Donald Trump would just simply fly down to Florida and cast his ballot. Okay, but we don't, this mail-in balloting process is for the birds. It just, there are so many question marks that come along with it. And you know, this Mike Lindell thing that's in the news today, I want to take that on as well. Okay, so Mike Lindell lost by 11 points to what, Michelle Tafoya? In his race in Minnesota. Okay, so Mike Lindell does not get the Republican. No, Lisa Damoth. My apologies. Lisa Damoth. He lost to Lisa Damoth by 11 points. Okay, and now he's going to hand, he's going to pay, he's going to finance his own recount. Okay, and so everybody's making fun of Mike Lindell today, saying, well, there's no way he's going to flip an 11-point turnaround. There's okay. I don't believe he thinks he's going to flip an 11-point turnaround. How many of you saw the video? O'Keefe is the guy's last name. The video of the guy who dressed up as an Islamic imam and opened the door. They want to put him in jail now in Minnesota. He opened the door to Minnesota's messed up balloting structure where you can just vouch for up to 8 people and they get to vote. And he showed how easy it was by dressing himself up in character and then finding people and bringing them to the ballot place and vouching for them as residents, legal voters, and they got to vote. Now, here's the thing. Mike Lindell, if he comes up with the $875,000 for a recount, yeah, he's not going to overcome Lisa Damoth's lead. I don't think that's the point. I think the point he's trying to get to is to show you where the voting irregularities are, and he'll have a chance to do it on his own dime. Because we know there are problems in the way that Minnesota conducts its elections. This is not me defending Mike Lindell. The dude's a kind of a nut job. Okay? But when you see things like vouching for 8 different people, when you see things like giving driver's licenses to those that are in the country illegally, and then saying, well, no, but that doesn't get them the opportunity to vote. When you see things like this, you know there are problems in the balloting system, and if Mike Lindell exposes that, that's $875,000 well spent. In fact, I would guess if he started a GoFundMe page to pay him back, people would cover the expenses without a problem. Instead, he's having to fend off the media, asking them, and I understand how it looks. Okay, you're not going to overcome an 11-point lead. You want a recount for what? And he can't just go out and say, I want a recount because I just want to show you how bad it is in Minnesota for voting. He can't say that. They'll deny him his recount. He has to take the tact that he believes there were voting irregularities and he can erase an 11-point deficit. I don't think he really believes he can do that. If he does, then he's just crazy. 775-5559 is how you join us on the program. You're on KNOX and the Ryan Cunningham Show.
2: Hey, Ryan, Super Dave again. So the beauty of it is, you've already talked about this earlier today. You said you can't change people's minds when they're already made up. And we've been seeing these videos and this corruption coming out of Minneapolis, out of Minnesota, for quite a long time. I love what he's doing. The problem is us. The problem is conservatives are standing by and seeing it happen and not supporting him in that action. Dearborn is a beautiful example. A lot of people went to Dearborn this last weekend, and they went and they were able to say their piece. And you saw the Dearborn criminals back off. And then you saw the Dearborn criminals try and come up and push back against the patriots out there. We just have to quit being the silent majority and start being the loud majority and making sure that we get this stuff corrected. Otherwise, not only will we lose or have we lost Minnesota, Michigan, New York, Texas is in play. All the major cities in Texas are being overwhelmed by socialists. Florida just had a socialist win the Democrat primary. Florida.
0: Yeah.
2: all because the quiet majority isn't doing what they need to do. We need to step up and say something. If it ain't right, say something. And that's why I love Sophie. You see how I brought that back around?
0: Very good on your part. Yeah, thank you for the call. I will get back to that conversation about hand over the heart during the national anthem as well. Yeah, people do have to say some things about it. Mike Lindell's going to say something about it. And I'm not going to be the one to condemn him because I think I know what's going on. Okay, and I think what's happening here is Minnesota's probably running scared. Here's somebody who ran for office that may or may not, I don't know what his finances are like. There was a large lawsuit against him for suggesting some things about the Dominion voting machines and that type of thing. So he may not be as well off as he used to be when it comes down to finances. But if he's got $875,000 to fund a recount, we're going to find out some things about Minnesota's process. It's going to be really difficult if he's got $875,000 for Minnesota to hide some of the things that are weak in their process. And, I made this comment just today, and I know there are people, I know people that are election judges in Grand Forks, or not election judges, but poll workers, I should say. I know people in Grand Forks that do that job, and I'm not trying to be negative towards them at all, but I got to tell you, I'm a white guy that shows up that's lived in this area a long, long time. And I show up to vote, and I've got to go through the entire process. Okay, I show up to vote in person, right? Where's your driver's license? We need a blood sample to make sure you're B positive. Step into that booth for a colonoscopy and GI scan, please. Okay, great, that finished up. Turns out it's you. Thank you for the colonoscopy. By the way, no problems, no polyps, no tumors. And now you can go vote, because that's what it takes for a white man to cast his ballot. I don't know how it is that people just get in there with fake IDs, no ID, get to vote by affidavit, nobody cares. How does that go on when the process that I have in North Dakota is to show everything? I mean, literally, they look you up and down, and then they can't find you on their page, and now they got to go back and see what's going on with the page, and they've got the wrong page, and you're in the wrong precinct. I mean, it's designed to keep you from voting easily. That seems to be the process that you have if you're a white dude in North Dakota. In Minnesota, you dress up like an Islamic imam, and you can go vouch for 8 people, and they get to cast their ballots. And now they want to arrest the dude that put the video out about that. And I think that's why Mike Lindell wants a recount. He wants to show you that that happened. Texter writes, you want some awesome bacon? Go to the Fordville Colony. That's the best. No unnecessary additives. It's all natural. And by the way, you're white? Yes. Mostly. Mostly white. A hint of color, but mostly white. Texter writes, the same people that say trust the science run the voting in Minnesota, saying trust the process. I'll guarantee you it's got fraud in it. Oh, I'm sure it does. I'm sure it does, but we might find out some of it. You know, Mike Lindell has the chance to write a check. And if he's got a chance to write the check, then we'll probably uncover a few things. A texter sent this to me. It's an Elon Musk posting. I did see this. Derek Chauvin. Elon Musk says Derek Chauvin was unjustly convicted of murder, should be freed. Says the facts show that Chauvin was not the cause of death, nor did he at any time intend for a death to occur, whatever else he may be. He is not a murderer. Yeah, some news on that today, though. Tim Walz, the governor of Minnesota, has shot down the idea of a pardon from President Trump being in any way helpful to Derek Chauvin today. So you got that.
3: If he issues that pardon, we will simply transfer Derek Chauvin to serve out his 22 and a half years in state prison in Minnesota. And telling people that just to remain focused on that. And so no indication whether they're going to do it or not, but I think it behooves us to be prepared for it with this presidency, that it seems like that might be something they would do.
0: So, yeah, we won't be seeing any relief for Derek Chauvin. Minnesota has him, so a presidential pardon won't help him. They're going to take care of him in state, and his appeal is out there, and so that's working its way. The latest on Derek Chauvin, he's appealed his conviction on a couple of grounds. He says that it was not the right process for his prosecution to be assigned to Keith Ellison, the attorney general. So he was denied his rights of due process there. And he was also denied his rights of due process because they did not convene a grand jury to file charges against him. So based on those two premises, he would like his conviction thrown out. We'll see what happens. 775-5559. You're on KNOX on the Ryan Cunningham Show.
4: Yeah, Ryan, you're not white, you're beige.
0: Thank you.
4: It's better than Ekru. I always thought that when it came to Derek Chauvin, if you want to start to deal with Minnesota, you deal with the people that basically made it nothing but a sham trial. When you had the chief of police denied that the methods used were part of policy, and it was obviously part of policy. It was in their book to do things the way they did. Not only that, but you had questions about the autopsy and the results that came out, and apparently the action of death was changed because they were afraid of what a mob would do. You know, that kind of stuff would basically overturn a conviction and anyone involved in basically putting what could be not necessarily an innocent man in prison, but innocent of the actual charges that they convicted him of. Maybe some of those people should be threatened with going to jail. Maybe Minnesota would back off a little bit, including going after someone like Keith Ellison.
0: Yeah, it's a fair point. If you're going to be part of the mix of putting together a sham trial, you should be criminally responsible for doing that, not just making a legal mistake, but you did it intent. You had intent behind it. And if you had intent behind it, maybe you're the one that should serve some time in jail. 775-5559. You're on KNOX on the Ryan Cunningham Show.
5: Afternoon, Ryan.
0: Hi there.
5: So, the governor, Tim Jong-un over there, he says that he won't allow the president to impart a pardon because it would go against what he would like to have happen. Isn't this the same guy who pardoned a child molesting criminal because he didn't like what the federal government legally could do to this dude?
0: Well, the pardon ended up getting the guy deported anyway. But yes, that he did pardon somebody who was accused of sexual assault against a minor, who I think was, what, 8 at the time? Or something like that? It was rather young.
5: It seems a little backhanded that he's throwing stones at Trump for saying something that a lot of people think, examples from the last couple of calls, that this was a little bit shady. There was some stuff that didn't go necessarily right on this. But yet he's going to pardon somebody who has gone through the process, literally did all this stuff, and then was looking at getting deported. Oh, but now we've got to pardon him just because we don't want to get him deported.
0: Seems
5: a little bit two-sided there.
0: It certainly is. It certainly seems that way. I thank you for the call for it. It does seem that way. We all have our own favorites when it comes down to pardoning. And I want to mention for the record, and I've said this before, I'm not here to absolve Derek Chauvin of wrongdoing in that case, because I'll tell you, I watched the same video you did. Okay, he had George Floyd subdued. George Floyd wasn't going anywhere. He wasn't a threat. And all he needed to do was turn George Floyd up sitting and put him up against the squad car. And either George Floyd ends up passing away because of the causes that people have talked about, or he lives. But I do believe there was a hint of, we'll call it sinisterism, on Derek Chauvin's face that day. He was showing off for the crowd, right? He had a guy pinned down. He had a guy subdued. And now I'm the police officer and you're not. And you're going to watch me do these things. And I think some of that negligence exacerbated the situation. But I don't know that Derek Chauvin, based on the autopsy, the drugs, COVID, that type of thing, I don't know that that led to the death of George Floyd. But I don't have any problem with Derek Chauvin spending some time in jail for the misconduct that I saw in that video. And you can tell me it was trained and you can tell me all those things, but there comes a point where George Floyd's not a threat and you can turn him up and let him sit and treat a human being with a little dignity. And that didn't happen in that case. But again, there's plenty of questions as to whether or not what Chauvin did killed George Floyd. And at the end of the day, he was convicted of second-degree murder, which means the case said he killed George Floyd. I don't know if that happened. And Minnesota wanted it, and they got it. The thing with Keith Ellison, when does the attorney general actively participate in the prosecution of somebody? That we don't see that happen very often. And no grand jury to come up with charges, indict the man. That's the process. But the Supreme Court's already turned this down once. And we'll see if they turn. That would be the United States Supreme Court that's turned it down once. And we'll see if they get another bite at the apple. Texter writes, members of the North Dakota legislature want Yuri Call and Scott Fall out of prison for executing federal agents. Well, let's talk about that, because you don't have the facts on your side on that one. Scott Fall didn't execute anybody. Yuri Call did kill somebody, and let's remember what the sentence is. Yuri Call, according to the report of the day, Yuri Call fired the first shot in that shootout and killed a U.S. Marshal. He was sentenced to life in jail with a possibility of parole after 30 years. I don't know if I would parole Yuri Call. You killed a law enforcement agent. I think you're probably up for good. Scott Fall didn't kill anybody. The reports are that Scott Fall didn't kill anybody. He did fire seven shots. One of his shots, as I believe I have read, wounded a law enforcement officer, not one of the U.S. Marshals that died, but one of the locals that were involved. That situation led to another conviction of life with parole after 30 years. Scott Fall is the guy that, of those two, I feel like has a legitimate issue to bring up. Possibility of parole after 30 years. It's been 43. And I didn't kill anybody that day. Maybe it's time. Yuri Call? Yuri Call, I think he can stay in jail. Okay? Texter writes, Floyd was handcuffed all the time. Chauvin had him pinned on the ground. I know. And that's why Chauvin could have turned him up. Okay? That's why Chauvin could have done that. Texter writes, you could railroad Keith Ellison the same way when he beat his wife. If they have no grand jury, they could have convicted him and threw him in jail. Texter writes, why were the U.S. Marshals even there in the first place? It's a great question. And I don't want to get bogged down in too much history of it. So I'll just go to the nutshell version, because this will cause people's eyes to glaze over. But back in the 60s, 70s, and 80s, federal law enforcement thought themselves to be pretty smart people. Coming out of the war in Vietnam, the United States government felt like it had learned a lot of things about counterintelligence. And so rather than just go and arrest people, you tried to find out more about the organization. And so law enforcement, not just the military, but law enforcement began to practice some tactics that the military had experimented with in Vietnam in counterintelligence. I believe the program was called COINTELPRO. And you saw an infiltration of the Black Panthers. You saw an infiltration of the American Indian movement. And you saw an infiltration of Posse Comitatus. And so that's the way that they operated. Big show, big surprises, because of infiltration of the group and trying to find out details about the group's activities. That's what they did, instead of just be straight up about it. And they forced some really bad situations. They just did not do things particularly well. I don't think we do a lot of that these days, but back then it was the thing to do. And the FBI at Pine Ridge, the U.S. Marshals at Medina, they might have done just as much to get their people put in harm's way as the people who fired at them while they were in harm's way. Government's hands aren't clean on those either. But that never gets brought up. It's worth mentioning that. You can go ahead and go through the history books on your own. You have to take my word for it. Go through the history books on your own and learn more about that. And maybe you'll see it my way and maybe you won't. But that's why the U.S. Marshals were there. From what we understand, Gordon Call was eating dinner in Medina, or actually breakfast early that morning. And he was buying parts for his farm a couple of days before that up in Carrington. And they knew about it, and they could have arrested him anytime. They did it this way. After a meeting of the Posse Comitatus in Medina. We'll continue with more on the Ryan Cunningham Show next.
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16: Minnesota Governor Tim Walz issued an executive order to ban non-ferrous mining in the Boundary Waters area. The order directs the Department of Natural Resources and the Pollution Control Agency to stop issuing leases and permits in the Rainy River Headwaters watershed. The order also directs the DNR to review all current leases, where it's being reported there are currently 38 active leases. Walz says this executive order will protect the Boundary Waters for future generations.
17: As Minnesotans, we were raised to treat our surroundings with reverence. We leave our campsites better than we found them. We teach our kids to respect the water and the woods and the wildlife that depends on it. We understand that just because something is ours to enjoy doesn't mean we get to destroy it. The Boundary Waters represents a treasure we all share.
16: Minnesota House Speaker and GOP gubernatorial nominee Lisa Damath called out the governor's executive order. She says it's disheartening.
18: It is disappointing to see what our governor would do. He's not even letting that review process go forward to prove by science how safe things can be, or if they're not, to prove that too. He is shutting down the process. I believe that we can do the mining safely in Minnesota, safer than any other place in the country, if not the world, for those critical minerals that we absolutely need.
16: The action comes months after Congress's vote to overturn a 20-year ban on mining in the area, which allows new copper and nickel mining proposals. For KNOX News, I'm Alex Carminati.
0: Our next update from Alex Carminati in the KNOX Newsroom is on the way, coming up at 2:02. 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We've got 1:34 here on KNOX, and let's hit this here. It's the KNOX American Federal Bank 5-day forecast on National Accessible Air Travel Day. How about that? Let's see. Staff meteorologist Mark Ewens says fairly sunny, 82 today, northwest winds to 20. Tonight, fair skies will drop to 54, light northerly winds, and then variably sunny on Friday with a high of 81. Sunny Saturday, 79. Increasing clouds Sunday, 81, and Monday storms late. And warming up a little bit on Monday to 86. Currently, we've got an even 80. weather throughout the hour. Mark Ewan's forecast. 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
19: So I listened to Jeff Megrim yesterday with Aaron, you know, and I listened to what he said, and then Aaron had the discussion yesterday. I've read a couple books on the Gordon Call event. As a matter of fact, one of my friends, her mom was a cousin of Gordon Call. Anyway, you know, the part that puzzles me about the whole thing, and it kind of got brought up in your, before you went to the news, is they had all this time to arrest him, right? He was wanted, people, for a parole probation violation, which in most cases, we don't seek a whole army of people out or create roadblocks or anything like that for that. That's just not the way it is. So there's a big piece of me that is fully convinced that they wanted, that the government wanted a show that day. They wanted to put on a display of their power, quote unquote, and they wanted it to go down this way. They weren't expecting the fight that they got, but they wanted to make a big deal out of something that didn't have to be a big deal. And they created a much bigger situation than had to come up. And in the end, Gordon got away anyway, fled down to Arkansas, spent a few months down there, and one other life had to be lost in the end because they didn't have the decency to go to wherever he was in Carrington or on his farm or wherever else they could have picked him up a half a dozen times or more in that process to get him.
0: Yeah, I thank you for the call. There's two things that come out of that. In this day and age, we would have called what happened with Gordon Call on the highway north of Medina that day a high-risk warrant. Okay, and it would have been a SWAT team that showed up. We'd label that as high risk in this day and age. Okay, the second part of it, I mean, you're talking about a guy that's a part of the Posse Comitatus. It's an anti-government organization. They were well-armed. And so there were absolutely reasons to be cautious about how you bring this guy in, even if it is a parole violation. As proven, and I might put this way as well, proven by what happened in Arkansas, he had absolutely no will whatsoever to go back to jail. He was going down with a ship, and he was going to bring as many people as he could with him, period. That was his plan. And we have evidence of that because that's what he did do in Arkansas. So to have a high-risk stop is going to be important. Okay? Now, the second part of it, though, there's some truth to what the previous caller said. They wanted some details on the Posse Comitatus. They wanted to be in a bigger situation than just Gordon Call. Because at that point, you're in 1983, you've got a farm crisis going on in the United States. There's a really solid anti-government situation on the farm, and the farming community was much larger in 1983 than it is now. There's a significant group of people there. There's a significant amount of arms that are there. Okay, so they wanted to find out more about the posse's activities. The place, did the government screw up that day? Sure. Yeah, the government screwed up. There's no question. They could have done this a different way. They could have done it better. But this hero worship of Gordon Call, and I'm sure I didn't hear the piece with Jeff Megrim yesterday. I'm glad that he was on the air with Aaron. I'm glad Aaron got him on the air. But I just want to offer this up for the record. I've got somebody in the chat here saying this guy's a World War II veteran, Purple Heart winner, supposed to be a hero. Okay. Right now, his son is in jail, and there are people saying that his son is in jail for what Gordon Call did. Jeff Megrim stood in front of that committee earlier this week and said the story that he's heard is that Gordon Call did all the shooting. The narrative that's being woven by people who are fans of Yuri Call and Scott Fall is that Gordon Call did all the shooting. Yuri didn't fire a shot. Scott didn't fire a shot. All the shooting was done by Gordon Call. He's the only one that had the presence of mind to do any shooting. If that's true, And I'll go ahead and operate in your world for a moment. That's true. Gordon Call did all the shooting. Then you know what else Gordon Call did? Gordon Call ran down to Arkansas and let his son take the blame for what he did. If that's true, if your narrative is that Gordon Call did all the shooting and Scott Fall and Uri Call are innocent, then Gordon Call let two innocent men go to jail for 43 years for what Gordon Call did rather than take his medicine. And I'll tell you what, you can tell me all you want to about Purple Heart. Ryan, you don't have one. You're right, I don't. Combat veteran, Ryan, you're not one of those. You're right, I'm not. But you know what I am? I'm a father. I'm not going to let my son go to jail for 43 years because of something I did. So if I did it, and keep in mind, his son was wounded that day as well. Gordon didn't hang around to make sure that Uri was going to be okay. Gordon didn't hang around to answer for what he did to get his son off the hook. He ran to Arkansas to keep himself free. Gordon Call placed his own freedom ahead of his son's life. That's not a hero. Whether you're pro-government or anti-government, to me, that's where Gordon Call's story loses me as a sympathetic person. Okay? The government being overbearing, the income tax being unfair, government spending more of your money than it should, all those things, get it. Your right to bear arms, understand it. More freedom, I understand that as well. That's your son that's sitting in jail. And another innocent man that you would say is innocent, sitting in jail. And you ran to Arkansas to get away with it. Now, how am I supposed to take that? I don't think I'm supposed to take that very well, am I? I'll leave that open for you to make your comments on it. Gordon calls a lot of things. Purple Heart winner, combat veteran, anti-tax protester, farmer, Posse Comitatus member, believer in freedom. He was also a dad. He was a father. And his son's in jail for 43 years because of what Gordon Call did. And there are people in this state that want to make Gordon Call a hero. I have a hard time with that. We'll continue with more on the Ryan Cunningham Show next.
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Texter writes, stop reading all the media BS and movies that were made. Joanne Call said they shot first, but for some reason she couldn't testify. Imagine that. And Delta Force dismembered Gordon alive. Now that's justice. The government is crooked, and he was for the farmer. Not denying the government's crooked. Not denying that Gordon Call was for the farmer. I don't really care who shot first. I know there was a very tense standoff. It wasn't shooting right away when people got out of the cars. We know that, no matter who fired first. We know that there was a tense standoff. Everybody had the opportunity to give themselves up. Nobody gave themselves up. People ran to defensive positions before the shooting actually took place. I mean, these are things we know. These are not matters that are up for debate or dispute. Scott Fall and Yuri Call ran to defensive positions before any of the shooting took place. There was plenty of time to surrender your weapons and surrender to law enforcement. They did not do that. So as much as law enforcement chose the time and the setting, it took two to tango. Both sides decided on the shootout. And whatever happened during the shootout, what happened after is also not up for debate. Yuri Call was wounded, Gordon Call knew it, and Gordon Call ran to Arkansas. These things are not up for debate. These are not assumptions. These are facts. These are absolute facts. And that, like I said, it's Gordon Call can be anti-government and pro-farmer, and all those things have great qualities, but I feel like he did his kid wrong here. I really feel like he did his son wrong. I can't imagine me letting my son rot in jail for 43 years for something that I did. And I am a dad. That's an experience that apparently I share with Gordon Call. So we can litigate what happened that day all we want to. Let's base what we're talking about on what we know. Gordon Call didn't die in Medina. He didn't die on his farm in Heaton. He didn't die buying parts in Carrington. He died in Arkansas on the run from federal officials while his son and another man were convalescing from wounds and in jail. Those are not facts that are up for dispute or debate, no matter what Jeff Magrum said or didn't say. Okay? That's just the way that goes. Texter writes, by the way, income taxes are unlawful. Look at the history of their implementation. I think the first one ever was to pay for the Civil War. Texter writes, the major problem is our judges and prosecutors that make deals with people. They have no business walking free and hammer down the other. Look what happened in Warren with that guy that beat his ex-wife to death. I'll have to look that one up. Texter writes, Gordon would have hated flock cameras too. Invasion of privacy. What a crook. Hey, you know what? Just because Gordon Call would have hated flock cameras doesn't mean that flock cameras are good, right? Texter writes, never heard of this before. Is there a documentary or how do I learn more about it? I missed Aaron's show. You'll have to research the case. You can find some things on the internet about it. There is a book you can read called Bitter Harvest. That's one of them. And there was a made-for-television movie that came out about it as well that's based on the details to a certain extent. I know that that movie is on YouTube. As far as how accurate that is, though, I'll leave it up for you to decide. There's a lot of different material that you can consume. It was a very famous thing that happened in North Dakota in 1983. You know, I was having a conversation with a buddy in broadcasting yesterday. And we remarked that, you know, Leonard Peltier, who was pardoned by Joe Biden, not pardoned, but rather received clemency. Leonard Peltier came back to North Dakota. He's a resident of North Dakota. And these two guys were residents of North Dakota as well. These shooters, these people that are involved with killing law enforcement agents or being accused of killing law enforcement agents, boy, North Dakota's getting kind of a reputation for all of these cases, huh? Texter writes, Bitter Harvest is made up BS. Another, you think flock cameras are bad. Wait till you look into Toka and its capabilities. Another texter writes, are you sure he was a World War II vet? 73 was a Vietnam vet. Well, he was 73 in 1983. Okay, the case I've read is that he was a World War II vet. So that's, and I think that that's what you'll find.

0: other precedents and further the 16th Amendment of the Constitution was not passed until the Civil War was over, but there was an income tax that was levied to pay for the Civil War. So the original implementation of this, of the income tax, was done without constitutional authority. So that's where that would come from. Okay. Texter writes, have them watch Death and Taxes. He was a World War II vet. So you've got that going for you today. I mean, I like I said, I didn't expect this to continue. I thought we'd be done with this by now. But we apparently are not. Let's see. Someone in the chat says, is it an assumption making statements about him being a good father or not? Remember, he was a turret gunner in World War II. He watched his brothers and people that he loved die. He killed more than a few people prior to this incident. He was awarded for his conduct. Was he a great soldier because, or was he a bad soldier because he was injured in combat or people died around him? Sounds like he was showing his kid that he was willing to stand up against government tyranny and that he was willing to stand up for his own beliefs. He wasn't all talk. How many parents today can say the same? Yeah, you can teach your son that. I think you proved that point that day. But now, if the narrative you're going to weave after the fact is, Yori didn't shoot at anybody. Yori didn't have anything to do with it. It was all Gordon. Then how good of a father are you if you allow innocent people to go to jail for you? Is that a good father? And I'm not here to debate the strengths or weaknesses of people being a father, but I'll make my own decisions on that. It seems like if you're trying to teach good moral examples to your children, sure, standing up for yourself and standing up against government tyranny, probably a great lesson to teach. Is it also a good lesson to teach to let innocent people go to jail for you? I think there's something in the Bible about bearing false witness. Wouldn't that be bearing false witness to let somebody else go to jail for what you did? Letting them take the fall for what you did. Because that's the narrative that's being woven right now. Oh, Yori didn't shoot at anybody. Neither did Scott Fall. Gordon Call did all the killing that day. Well, that means those other two are innocent and Gordon Call let him go to jail. Texter writes, did you know TV was just made to sell cars during commercials? I don't care what it was made for. It's pretty good medium at this point. Texter writes, great dialogue on the calls. If you're a veteran, you get to be a killer. Crowd is just silly. A texter writes, income tax was supposed to be temporary, but here we are. Well, so was the sales tax for the Alaris Center or the tax for the flood diversion, right? But here we are. I guess, right? And a texter does clear up for me that Gordon Call was a turret gunner in the United States Army Air Corps during World War II. Numerous combat missions. I think he shot something like 5 or 6 enemy planes down during World War II. He was an excellent military man. There's no question about that at all. Highly decorated. Okay. And I mean, was apparently, it says that I'm looking at the article here. He shot down 10 enemy planes for the United States during World War II. Unbelievable military man. There's no question about it. But that doesn't explain away February 13th, 1983. That doesn't explain that away. And it doesn't explain away his son being in jail. Okay? It just doesn't explain any of that away. And if you believe that his son's innocent, if that's what you believe, then Gordon Call had the ability to undo some of that. 775-5559 is how you join us. 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
1: Yeah, Ryan, not to put more fuel on the fire or anything, but the government did learn its lesson from that shootout. They did start to go with SWAT teams because that's what they used at Ruby Ridge when they murdered Randy Weaver's wife and son. The real sad part is people don't seem to learn on either side. And the worst part of it is the government is the 800-pound gorilla in the fight, and they don't seem to learn to do things better. And I think that's what a lot of people have a problem with, is that the government seems to think that they can do anything they want, however they want, whatever they want. In Ruby Ridge, they called it Operation Showboat for a reason.
0: Mm. Yeah. And Waco's in there as well. Another misstep by the federal government in dealing with these situations, without question.
1: Yep, and the question becomes, okay, you have

0: two of the call boys that ended up in prison, basically for life, really. And you have Gordon, who's gone too. And how many federal officials, aside from those directly involved in the shootout, getting shot directly during the shootout, ever had to pay for what might be called their crimes?
1: Sure.
0: And Ruby Ridge, like I say,
1: I'm up against it. I'm up against a break I have to take. I apologize. We've got markets on the way and news coming up next. Stay with us.
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3: The question for the day. How do we get more money in our corn and the beans? I mean, we're talking $9 to $10 for corn, $20 for beans. We're going to find out. You're listening to the American Ag Network. Good afternoon. I'm Susan Littlefield, as, of course, we're getting joined by Darren Fry with Water Street Solutions. So let's start with corn. How do we get to that $9, $10 mark?
4: Yeah, you know, I'm not predicting that we're going to have all-time new highs in corn or in soybeans. But as you and I were discussing, there's some things that are taking place here that are starting to set up at least for higher prices. And the first thing that you need to take prices higher is you got to have great demand. And I would say that most people can see that demand is great. It's great on the domestic side and on the export side. And I think in some cases, still understated for both corn and soybean.
3: We'll hear more from Darren Fry coming up in just a moment as he breaks down what he's seeing for these markets. This is the American Ag Network.
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4: Well, I think step two is kind of what pro farmers find out right now. You got to find out what the supply side is. And I think we're all counting on that 180, 183 crop on corn, 52.5, 53 on beans. And boy, I'll tell you what, we're on day four and this is our final day, but they're not finding great stuff. And I mean, the only part of the country that has matched up the last year and it was slightly below was Western Iowa in those three districts. And everything else has been disappointing. So less ear counts, less length on the ear, less pod counts. And I mean a lot less in some cases. And so I don't even know if we're going to make the 180 yield or the 52.5 that the government said in August.
3: You can get the full breakdown to his step process on these markets at AmericanAgNetwork.com. 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
8: ABC News, I'm Wayne Cabot. A 35-year-old woman is being charged with pledging support to ISIS in an alleged plot to kill New York State lawmakers.
9: According to the FBI, she began discussing a plan to blow up or target the state capital of New York in Albany with a bomb, allegedly wanting to kill state senators as they were working.
8: ABC's Pierre Thomas, the FBI says Jessica Bowie gave material support to that terror organization. Jurors in the murder trial of Lindsey Clancy in Massachusetts are likely to begin deliberations next week. The defense plans to rest its case tomorrow after one more witness, forensic psychiatrist Philip Resnick, who's researched postpartum psychosis, which the defense says Lindsay Clancy had when she killed her three children. The USS Lincoln has started its trip home from the Middle East. That'll usually take several weeks. The USS George Washington has arrived to replace the very long-serving crew. This is ABC News. Gotta love AI, especially when humans don't check what it's spitting out, which is often wrong. Case in point, a school handout given to kids in Louisville, Vinecki, Kentucky. Here's ABC's Sherry Preston.
3: The sun shines bright on my old Vinecki home. According to an apparently AI-generated map of the United States sent home with fourth graders at Farnsley Middle School in Louisville, Kentucky, it is. After parents reached out complaining of other mistakes, including North Dakota and South Quanto instead of North Dakota and South Carolina, the school took a look and decided, yes, inaccurate information had been distributed. Now questions are being asked about who did it and why no one checked before it was given to students. Sherry Preston, ABC News.
8: So what are you watching? The TV Critics Association has its winners for its annual awards, and the ice hockey romance Heated Rivalry is program of the year for HBO Max. Apple TV's horror comedy Widow's Bay leads all series. I'm Wayne Cabot, ABC News.
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10: A high in the low 80s today. Your KNOX five-day forecast follows the news. Good afternoon. Here are your latest stories. North Dakota Governor Kelly Armstrong declaring a drought emergency for counties and tribal nations facing extreme long-term drought. Nearly all of North Dakota is abnormally dry or worse. Grand Forks County is under moderate to severe drought. The state climate office calls last month the sixth warmest and 12th driest July on record, with average temperatures near 87 degrees. A major power line between North Dakota and Minnesota is getting an upgrade. Minnesota Power broke ground Wednesday on a new terminal in Center to replace 50-year-old equipment. The upgrade will nearly double the line's capacity and let power flow in both directions. For now, it'll mainly carry wind power toward Duluth. North Dakota exported 30% of its electricity last year. Grand Forks Police announcing road closures for this weekend's downtown street fair. Streets around 3rd Street South and Kitson Avenue close Friday and Saturday. Officers say to expect traffic congestion downtown. And MyPillow founder Mike Lindell says he will privately fund a statewide recount of audit and paper ballots cast in the Minnesota GOP governor primary. He must put up $800,000 in order to do it by Monday. This look at news brought to you by Grand Cities Monument. I'm Jennifer Leverenz, KNOX News.
1: 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We're looking at fairly sunny skies today, 82 for the daytime high, northwest winds to 20. Tonight, fair skies will drop to 54, light northerlies, and then on Friday, variably sunny and a high temp of 81. Saturday, sunny, 79. Sunday, increasing clouds, 81, and then Monday, storms late, 86. Currently, it's 81 degrees. Weather throughout the hour. 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

0: Now, we do have a very important day coming up this weekend. Not so much for us here. And it's not just the Flock camera protest either. In Philadelphia this weekend, because it would have to be Philadelphia. Okay. Saturday, they're having a day that's long overdue. For those of you that are women, they're fighting for your equality. Okay. Those of you that are women, women in Philadelphia are going to be getting together this weekend, and they are going to fight for your equality, because women in Philadelphia want to come together and represent their fellow woman. And here it is, folks. Here it is.
1: Women have the right to go topless in public, just like men. It's about constitutional gender equality.
0: See? It's about constitutional gender equality. Philadelphia is going to have its first Go Topless Day coming up on Saturday. In Philadelphia, they are fighting for your rights, women. They are fighting for your opportunity to do what men can do in public.
1: Women have the right to go topless in public, just like men. It's about constitutional gender equality.
0: That's exactly what it is. It's about constitutional gender equality. Women are going to come together, and they are going to fight for your right to be topless in public. Ladies and gentlemen, it's on. Philadelphia is the epicenter. Yeah, there's this Flock camera thing going on in Fargo, okay? But really what this is about, it's about gender equality for women. It's time for women to be able to go without a shirt in public. It's time for women to be able to go topless. I don't believe we're still in this oppressive culture that makes them wear coverings. 775-5559, you're on KNOX and the Ryan Cunningham Show.
2: Say, Ryan, in a completely unrelated topic, I found it unusual, the headline that every major airline has announced there will be no more flights to Pennsylvania that day because they're all taken.
0: Yeah, it's weird. Yeah, it's hard. Yeah, getting a flight into Pennsylvania for this weekend is a tough time. Yeah.
2: Yeah, isn't that weird?
0: It is.
2: Anyways, I screwed up your topic, but I just thought that was unusual.
0: Well, we can't get flights out of Grand Forks anyway, so maybe try Fargo. They're probably cheaper, you know? Just thought I'd mention.
2: So. Wow. That's a good rest of your show.
0: Thank you for the call. I appreciate it. Notice how he didn't decide to go with that hot potato. Okay, he decided to leave that one alone. Okay. Texter writes, I would enjoy women being in public topless, but they can't complain if we look. Okay. Texter writes, have you seen some of those women from Philadelphia? I don't like spend a lot of time just looking for Philadelphia women. Texter writes, Viva La Philly. God bless them. Another wants to know, what's the housing market like in Philadelphia? I'm not sure. I haven't really tried to buy a house in Philadelphia. Okay. Texter writes, that sounds like AI. Of course it's AI, but I didn't make it. I found it on Twitter. Okay. It's a thread on Twitter. So yeah, it's AI, but it was made by the group that actually wants to advocate for topless behavior. You know, I'm going to reverse this around though today. I'm just going to ask this question. Should guys be able to go without a shirt on in public? I'm just going to ask. 775-5559. That's 775-5559. Should guys be able to go without a shirt on? Maybe it's time for gender equality the other way. Instead of topless freedom for women, maybe we should take it away for men. You know what, guys? You don't need to go out with a shirt off. There are shirts you can wear. You can go out and do your laps. You can go out and get your steps, run your miles, work your construction job, do all of those things. And there are cool dry fit shirts that you can wear that aren't going to cause you a big problem getting overheated when you're out in public. So maybe what we need to do, instead of allowing for women to be in public without shirts on, maybe men should also have to wear shirts when they're in public. How do we feel about that? Is it okay to say, no, Men, from now on, you will wear a top covering when you're in public. Because I feel like if you have double standards, you don't have any at all. So if you're going to let men go without a shirt or a top, you're going to have to let women go without tops too. Fair is fair. So maybe it's time to make the men put a shirt on. 775-5559 is how you join the program. You're on KNOX and the Ryan Cunningham Show.
3: Hey, Ryan.
0: Hi there.
3: So I'm guessing that Bill AI Dubinsky will be covering that live and local for them out there. And
0: well, he's
3: Alex
0: in West Virginia, though. He's not in Pennsylvania.
3: I thought he went back. Oh, okay.
0: No, he's not. He went to take a TV job in West Virginia, so I don't think he's in Pennsylvania. Maybe he moved home now. Okay. I don't know, but that's where I thought he was going. So, yeah.
3: Oh, okay. And this is probably not a good idea to put this out on the air. If Alex hears it, I'm guessing he's moving to Pennsylvania and finding his woman there. Freedom in advertising and all that kind of stuff.
0: No, I that doesn't, you know, believe it or not, Alex has got some old soul in him. I don't think he would look at that as the way to go about finding the virtuous woman that he's looking for. So.
3: Yeah, maybe not. I don't know. I'm just thinking from an ex-gangster and the witness protection program.
0: Well, you know,
3: possible,
0: you take advantage of the opportunities as they present themselves, I guess. That's what you do. So, you know.
3: Yeah. So is this actually true? This is really going on?
0: Oh, 100%. Yeah. Yeah. It's happening on Saturday. It's called Go Topless Day, and it's the first. I'm looking at the flyer, and believe it or not, no, there are no naked women on this flyer. Okay, there's one, but she's looking away, so you don't see anything. It says, "Join us, Philadelphia's first Go Topless Day, Saturday, August 22nd. Stand up for equal gender topless rights." Okay, so, and I'm not sure if they have any details of what they're going to do. It says 11:30 assembly at Love Park. 12 p.m. kick off the march, and at 1 o'clock, they arrive back at the park for the main speech. So they're going to get together at a park. They're going to have a march. I'm assuming their march will likely be topless. And then when they get back to the park at 1, they're going to have a speech, and that's what they're doing. Their headline is Free Your Breasts, Free Your Mind. So there you go.
3: Okay. You know, I'm betting they're not going to have full coverage of this on TV or full uncoverage. It'll be like it'll be like the 16-year-old boy that tunes into Naked and Afraid and finds out what the heck.
0: Yeah, they cut out all the good parts. Yeah, I get it. Yeah, right.
3: Yeah. Thanks, Ryan.
0: Yeah, thank you for the call. I appreciate it. So yes, it's a real thing. Okay, it is a real thing that's happening. Okay, so there's and you know, we'll see what happens. I don't know. Like you said, they're probably not going to have a lot of coverage of this. You know, it's just the way that goes. But yes, they're going to have the big rally in Philadelphia. They've been getting ready for this for a while. Okay, they've had this planned for quite some time. So we'll see. But like I said, if you're going to be even about this, maybe what we should do is make the dudes wear shirts. We've never had that discussion. You know, what is it that allows guys to not have to wear a shirt in public? You don't have to worry about me. I'll wear a shirt in public. Don't worry about that. Okay? But what is it? Why is it that guys get to do this? Text writes, "Now that's something I can get behind to go Philly." Another, "I'm glad they're not having Topless Philadelphia Day in January." Yeah, probably not the best day to do it. Okay? A texter writes, "I'm not sure how I feel about this topless idea." Why not? It's all about equity and freedom and equality. Texter writes, "Cheesesteaks and boobs, I'm in." Another, "I think the street fair is this weekend. That could be topless or top optional." I doubt that Grand Forks is going to go that direction. A texter writes, "Men should not be shirtless in public, especially men with beer bellies." Here we go. Here we go. Okay. Texter writes, "Doesn't Minnesota already allow women to go topless in public for a few years now, or at least last year? I've yet to see any of them doing this." I don't know if Minnesota passed that law or not. But if they did, that's their approach to freedom. Okay. Texter writes, "Ryan, guys shouldn't be able to go shirtless in public. I only say this because I'm fat and can't go shirtless." Another texter writes, "Holy moly. If Muslims have a hard time with Western women's culture now, come Saturday, their heads will explode. Yeah, it could be a tough day. Texture writes, at the beach, all men would have to wear bikini tops. You know, the problem with that is that somebody would actually invent a man bikini. They'd call it a man-kini or something like that. If it hasn't been invented already, somebody would actually invent that. Okay. Texture wants to know what time they're burning the bras. I don't know. Another, are they trying to outdo Sturgis? Not sure. Okay. Apparently, Philly has a naked bike ride day, too. I don't even want to talk about that. Texture writes, you have the perfect solution for this. Let's make shirts for this. That's funny. Another texter writes, I think North Dakota is having their topless day on January 31st. I'm glad I'll be 70 soon. This world is getting too crazy for me. What's crazy about? You know, remember when we used to go through this all the time? What was it? The woman that was breastfeeding at the pool in Fargo, right? That's how this all started here in North Dakota. Okay, we're at the pool one day, and there's a woman there with a baby, and she wants to feed her baby. And so she started feeding her baby right there at the pool, and all hell broke loose. You would have thought the seventh circle of hell had opened up. How dare she? And I've always been, you know what? I don't care. If you don't like it, don't look. If you do like it, look. She chose to be out in public and do this there. Whatever. If you don't like it, don't look. But this, oh my goodness, she should cover up or she should be more modest. I've got other things to worry about. I really don't have time for the lady at the pool that decided to breastfeed her child. It is what it is. 775-5559. You're on KNOX and the Ryan Cunningham Show.
4: So, Ryan, unfortunately, this next story is based on experience. So when Angela Merkel, that trash bag of a leader, decided to bring in those million refugees, right?
0: Okay.
4: What happened in Germany was the women were walking around like they normally do. And remember, every week there's a girl in the newspaper who's completely nude. It's nude of the week.
0: Really? In Germany?
4: Yes.
0: Yeah. Germany's newspaper had a nude of the week.
4: Yes, absolutely did.
0: Cool anyway, country. Okay. All right. Anyway, I'm sorry.
4: What was happening was the Muslim men would go and rape the women, and then they'd be brought up on charges, and then they'd get off on those charges because the, and a lot of times it was the women that were raped, would say that they just don't understand the laws of Germany. The courts would find that it's part of the assimilation they need to get used to, and then they'd harass the women at the pools. So that's exactly how it's going to be handled. It's exactly how it's being handled right now in a lot of the major cities. So votes have consequences. Enjoy your taxes and, doom on you.
0: Thank you for the call. It's always positive. You know, I like that. I don't know how you feel about assimilation this, assimilation that. You know, just because a woman is topless in public does not mean that she wants to be raped. And that should not be a solution, no matter what your ethnicity or religion is. It's just that simple. That's not a solution. And if you're going to move to another country, you should respect that other country's laws. Doesn't matter what those laws are. You chose to live there. You live by those laws. If I moved to California, I would be choosing to live with their laws. I might try to change them, you know, through my vote and through running for office. But you live with their laws. Texter writes, the majority of men shouldn't go topless, especially those with beer bellies or those that are extra hairy. Okay. All right. So now we're going to discriminate against body here. This is a first on the program. We've never done this before. We're going to discriminate against body here. You know, you might want to be careful before you start talking about a man's body here. There are conversations that could be had. Okay, about shaving and what should be shaved and all that kind of thing. And we're talking about armpits and legs. And, you know, if guys can't walk around, listen, if you're a woman and you want to walk around topless, I don't care. You go ahead and do that. But if you're going to say that guys should have to wax their back because they've got hair on their back, then you better shave your armpits. Anybody else see that? what was it, 1923, that show that was the sequel to 1883? Women had hairy armpits. It would kind of took me aback. It's like, it stopped me in my tracks. I'm like, whoa. I forgot. Back then, they didn't shave that. It's weird. They do now. It is what it is. Text writes, I hated playing on the skins team in high school when I was shirts versus skins. Yeah, nobody liked it. I tried my best to be on the shirts, even if we were going to lose. Texter writes, a mankini, this is from Mark Ewens, he's adding to the program today. A mankini is an ultra-revealing one-piece men's swimsuit. A T-back thong bottom connected to two suspender-like straps that run over the shoulders, leaving the sides back and most of the torso completely bare. They actually have a mankini? I didn't think we had invented it yet. That's sad. I don't think I want to see one of these. Don't any of you take a picture of it and send it in. I will be very upset. Okay. Text writes, women have back hair too. Just look at Philadelphia. Another, if a man is extra hairy, does he really need to wear a shirt? Doesn't that built-in fur coating cover it up? Yeah, I don't know if we want to go that direction. Let's not do that. Speaking of hair, this was on my show sheet today. Something that I found online. I didn't expect this today either. Okay. When those of you that go to have your hair cut professionally, guys or women, okay, whether you're having your hair cut, colored, anything done with your hair, okay, this came up in my social media feed and I thought it was interesting. Are you put off when your stylist tries to make small talk with you? Like, when you're there, do you just want your hair done, or do you have, like, a relationship with the person that's cutting your hair to the point where you want them to talk with you about what's going on, how are the kids, what are your plans for the weekend, or do you want them to just shut up and do their work and leave you alone? Because it was a group of people that were online that were, they didn't want small talk from their stylist. They just wanted to go in, get their hair done. They felt like being forced into small talk was not something that they were paying for. They're paying to get their hair done and that's it. And I'd never looked at it from that perspective before. I don't know that I enjoy small talk. I haven't had my hair cut professionally in years. My wife buzzes my hair and that's the end of it. I just don't care for it going in to get it done professionally now. But I do remember when I got my hair cuts and the stylist that I had, and I wasn't loyal to any one particular one. The stylist that I had would very often, how's it going? How's your day? What you up to? What do you have planned for the weekend? How's your summer? I mean, all these things, you know, and I would make small talk back because I didn't think it was too big a deal. But apparently there are people that just absolutely do not want the experience of their stylist talking to them in any way. They just want their hair done and to be left alone. I didn't know it was that big a deal. So I thought, since we started talking about hair and that type of thing, I'll ask you, those of you that do have your hair professionally taken care of, cut, color, whatever you do, okay, do you want your stylist to leave you alone? Just cut my hair, do my hair, color my hair, whatever, and leave me alone? Or are you okay if they engage you in some small talk? Because you're paying for this. It should be the experience you want, right? Plus, there's usually tips involved. 775-5559 is how you join us. You're on KNOX and the Ryan Cunningham Show.
5: Yes, Ryan. I find the fact that apparently Mark Ewens is so well-versed or knowledgeable about the mankini quite disturbing. And I'm wondering if he would recommend the best accessory for a mankini be a pair of Crocs.
0: No, we're not doing this today, okay? I'm just going to go ahead and say that before he gets here. Do not call and ask him to recommend a pair of Crocs with your mankini. No. And Mark, you did this, not me. You're on KNOX and the Ryan Cunningham Show.
6: I'm going to disagree with the last caller. I don't find it disturbing. I find it a little intriguing, I guess.
0: Intriguing.
6: All right, Ryan. So as a man who's got his haircut twice a month for 20-plus years, right?
0: Okay.
6: As soon as those clippers turned on, I was knocked out in the chair. It was amazing. It was like, it's like an on-off switch. I'd sit in that chair, and I'd put that little thing on, and they'd hit that button, and I'd look up like 7 to 15 minutes later, and I'd say, thank you, sir. And I'd have a little drool on the side of my mouth and I'd have to wipe off and I'd give them their tip and I'd move on my way. And finally, so who's to say that women today are not walking around without their shirt on? I mean, this question, what is a woman?
0: Oh, boy. You can't, I don't.
6: And then why are these other those ones complaining they want to walk around? Why do they just say they're a man? I mean, come on, Ryan. It's on lingo. Let's use it, right? Woo!
0: I identify as a man so I can be top freedom. Okay.
6: Works. Yeah. Bingo.
0: Yeah. I mean, it's.
6: And then we just call them man boobs.
0: Yeah, well, yeah, those are actually real. But whatever. Yeah, I get it.
6: Real.
0: Yeah. Yeah. Thank you for the call. Texter writes, speaking of haircuts, for my two sons to get their haircut, it was $88 for two cuts. $88 for two boys? How old are your sons? 80? Oh, my Lord. Like I said, I haven't had a professional haircut in a long time. So I don't know what inflation has done to the price of a haircut. I'm sure it hasn't, it's done the same thing, but $44 a piece for just haircuts. Like nothing got colored, nothing got styled extra weird. I remember my haircut being like $15 and I didn't have anything special done to it. Trim it, blend it, let me blow dry it, and let me get out of here. 775-5559. You're on KNOX and the Ryan Cunningham Show.
7: So for me, I don't care, but that's my husband's number one pet peeve when he goes to get his hair cut is having the person talk to him. So he has a rule. The less you talk, the bigger your tip is.
0: So he's antisocial. He doesn't want to talk to his hairstylist.
7: Well, I mean, he doesn't mind, you know, the hi, how you doing? But when they start asking, do you have kids? You know, how old are they? You know, what are your plans for the weekend? You know, what's your blood type? You know, what's your address? You know, I mean, all the rest of that, you know, when they start kind of just asking like, you know, 10 different questions to kind of get a conversation out of you. Cause like, you know, you can ask me how I am today. I'm fine, but that's fine. Otherwise just cut my hair. It takes 5 minutes to cut what little hair he has anyway and get him out the door. And he goes to a place like Great Clips or whatever. So it's never the same stylist where me, I go to a salon. I have the same person every time. So I build a relationship, right? He doesn't do that. And I think a lot of men don't do that because they go to a place like Great Clips. So you never had the same person. So you can't build a relationship. So then you're just whoever decides to cut your hair. But yeah, so his rule is the less you talk, the more he tips. But they don't know that. So, you know.
0: Well, is it? Let me ask, is it off-putting if you get in the chair? You're the client. It's your money. Okay, so you're the one paying for this service. Is it wrong to sit in the chair and say, listen, sir or ma'am, whoever's doing your, this is not personal, but I just don't want to be talked to. I would just like to sit silently and have you do your thing. Now, yeah, is that offensive to the person that's cutting the hair? Because you're the client here. It's your cash, you know?
7: Yeah, I'm not sure how the person that is cutting the hair would feel about that, but he's just not the kind that would say that because he thinks that he'd be offending the person that is cutting his hair to say that, right? But he's just not like forthcoming like that. Whereas me, I'd probably just be the person that would say, hey, look, I'm really in a hurry. So, you know, the less you talk, the bigger your tip's going to be. Nice. I'd probably be the one to say that, but I just don't think he is because he's just not social like that in the first place.
0: Interesting. Yeah, I thank you for the call. I mean, I just wonder if you don't want to talk, like I said, it's your money. You're the client. Do you have the right to sit down in the chair and say, listen, I just want to sit silently. It's not personal. It's not about you. I would just rather I sit silently and not talk and just get my hair cut. Okay, I got to tell you, when I remember getting my hair cut back in the day, the most relaxed I was when my stylist was talking to another one of the stylists. Like, they were conversing like they're on the job together, right? Because they are, right? And I'm okay with that. then you're being left alone, but there's still some, you know, ambience to occupy your brain a little bit. 775-5559. 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
8: So, Ryan, I'll make it quick here because you've got the bottom of the hour coming up, but my grandfather ran and owned his own barber shop. That conversation is actually part of the whole experience. You go into a barber shop and there's just going to be a lot of conversation. Everybody's going to be talking, and it was one of the worst gossip places ever, and politics always got brought into it.
0: What's, I thank you for the call. The old-fashioned barbershop might be like that. Things have changed here in the 21st century. You know, 775-5559. 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
6: And I'd love that politics conversation, but here's my thing that's most off-putting for me, and it's happened quite a bit. As I'm getting a haircut, I would have the crotch hole region pushed into my arm or into my hand, or the chest region pushed into my shoulder or towards my face. Now, I'm the kind of guy that won't put myself in the same room with a woman unless there's multiple people there.
9: Hey, where are the white women at?
6: Why are you making fun of me, man? I'm giving away one of my druthers. This is hard, Ryan.
0: You've
6: invaded my safe space with pain.
0: It just reminded me of somebody who was telling me about a similar experience with their dental hygienist, and there's no way out of that situation either.
6: It's a little off-putting, brother. And when my wife cuts my hair, it gets even worse.
0: She's your wife.
6: That was a joke. Never mind, Ryan. You didn't get it.
0: I'm sorry. Thank you for the call. I appreciate it. You're on KNOX on the Ryan Cunningham Show.
10: Hey, is that me, buddy?
0: Yes, it is.
10: Hey, about barbershop. Now, think of this one. And I'm sure you're aware of it. You have to be aware of it because in politics, it's mentioned so much where they take polls at the barbershop. Oh, let me finish. And I'm stopping my voice, but I just want some nuts. also, there's...
0: I think we lost our caller.
10: Community of people even that don't get their hair cut, go there and talk and hang out, find out what's going on. And, yeah, to be a black barber, and I'm wearing a lot of black guys' hair because I worked out at the airbase, on the airbase barbershop. If you don't talk to them, then, you know, I mean, that's just part of it.
0: Just part of the, I thank you for the call, just part of the experience. Okay, so, you know, we've had a couple of calls to say the same thing. You go to the barbershop, not only is it not your preference, you just know by going to the barbershop that that's what you're paying for. So just get used to it. That's what we do here. If you don't like the ambiance, you don't go to the barbershop. That's just not for you. Okay, if you want to get your hair cut, but you don't want the extra conversation going on in the background,
1: that's not for you.
0: Then the barbershop's not for you. Okay. We have a texter that wants to know about washing hair. We're going to talk about that coming up. I didn't expect conversation with your hairstylist to be a thing, but it certainly is. We've got more coming up on the Ryan Cunningham Show next.
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17: Looking for a high in the low 80s today? Your KNOX five-day forecast follows the news. Good afternoon. Here are your latest stories. Three manufactured homes are stuck on I-29 south in Grand Forks until midday tomorrow after the trucks hauling them got caught by an 11-foot width restriction at the Demers Avenue overpass on Tuesday. The homes are now off the trucks and sit in the closed right lane and shoulder, not blocking traffic. The Highway Patrol says oversized load permit violations carry a $100 fine. Minn Kota Power Cooperative hopes to restart its stalled carbon capture project as its coal plant near Center is adding a partner, Reliant Carbon Capture and Storage. The CO2 could also be used to boost oil production in North Dakota. The state recommended $205 million in loans for the project. The Industrial Commission must still approve it. The North Dakota Highway Patrol says more than half of the state's nearly 60 traffic deaths this year involved unbuckled drivers. A 2023 law lets police pull drivers over just for not buckling up, though troopers say their focus is roadside education, not the $20 fine. And the Department of Corrections says North Dakota's prisons remain overcrowded with nearly 2,300 inmates, 21% over capacity, and they have been since July 2023. The director told lawmakers it leaves no room to separate inmates during bad days. This look at news brought to you by Botzer Garage. I'm Jennifer Leverenz, KNOX News.
0: Our next update from Jennifer Leverenz in the KNOX newsroom is on the way, coming up at 3:02. 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The KNOX American Federal Bank five-day forecast from staff meteorologist Mark Ewens. We're looking at sunny and 82 today, northwest winds to around 20. Fair skies tonight. We'll drop to 54, light northerlies to go with that. Variably sunny and a high of 81 on Friday. Saturday, mostly sunny, 79. Increasing clouds, 81 on Sunday. Monday, storms late and 86. A little bit warmer coming up on Monday. Currently, it's 82. Weather throughout the hour. 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Let's see. Some text messages here to get to. There's a lot of them. Boy, this thing came up with this stylist in small talk. Text writes, I always talk to anyone I come in contact with. I think it makes for better service and in turn, better tips on my end. Same with waitresses or bartenders. I just like to converse. And you know what? That's great if you like to converse, and it probably does lead to good things. What I'm wondering specifically about on your end, since you're the stylist or the waitress or the bartender, if somebody says, hey, nothing personal, I just don't want to talk while you work on my hair. I just want to sit quietly. Do you still take that personally anyway? Or is that okay? Because what the client wants, the client gets. Texter tells me a train blocking 42nd for over 20 minutes. You can't go through there right now anyway, can you? I thought they had that closed off, so it shouldn't matter if the train is blocking 42nd for 20 minutes or 2 hours or forever. The intersection's down, isn't it? I mean, that's just my... I'm not saying that you're dumb or anything. I'm not saying that. Just that's my impression of what's going on there. So it shouldn't be hindering traffic, right? You're on KNOX and the Ryan Cunningham Show.
2: After the haircuts, I go to the, what you call just a barber shop. $20. $20 is what the cost of it is. $5 tip. And depending on who the client is, younger or older, I've seen the barber, and I caught on to this, he changes the channel on the TV. It might be on, like, your sports channel, and a younger guy, and then, like, guy my age come in. Next thing, we're watching one of the news networks and that. So that's how they drum up a conversation. And I'm absolutely great with my barbers, like me, go and talk to my doctor or my insurance guy. You build a relationship with them, and that's why you go back. I'm the same guy that goes down to the Twins with the season tickets. I know Dennis, the door greeter by name, and part of his family life, and Tom, the usher up in the stands. That's how you meet people. That's how we all get along in the world.
0: I thank you for the call. I can certainly understand it. And I'm that way myself. Like I said, I'm not put off by small talk when I'm getting my, and I don't get my hair cut anymore. But when I do, when I did anyway, I wasn't against it. But I also think about it from this standpoint. There are people that might be trying to think about something else. This is a break in their day. They've got decisions they have to make about things going on, trying to work that out in their mind. And maybe they just don't want to talk to you. Maybe they don't want to meet people. And so at the end of the day, I think the conversation is a good one. What's right? Is the client right? Or is the client supposed to just accept, if I go to get my hair cut, styled, fixed, whatever you're calling it, they're going to talk to me? Which one's right? I don't know if I know the answer to that one. We've got more from you. Lots of text messages to get to coming up.
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0: Texter writes, same thing as the dentist. I'd rather not talk with you picking at my teeth. Also, should I have my eyes closed or open? Come on, guys. Let's keep it clean a little bit, you know? Texter writes, same rule with... Come on. I can't read that. Come on. 11-11. Or, not 11. 66-11. I can't... You know I can't read that. You want me to, but I can't. He said it's the same rule for female escorts, and I'm not going to say any more than that. And if your wife knew you texted that in, you need Jesus is what you need, okay? Texter writes, it's better than having a dentist try to hold a conversation with you during your appointment. Yeah, I don't know how you talk to your dentist with your mouth wide open. Yeah, I don't know how you'd pull that off. 775-5559. Again, the question for those of you just joining us. I didn't expect this to be a thing at all today. I just saw it on social media, thought I'd mention it. A group of people on social media that do not want small talk from their hairstylist when they go in to get their hair cut, colored, fixed, whatever you call it. They just want to be left alone. And they're looking for support amongst each other because apparently you're sort of the social pariah if you don't want your stylist to talk to you, if you just want to be left alone. You're on KNOX and the Ryan Cunningham Show.
1: Yeah, I don't mind small talk if I'm getting a haircut.
0: Okay.
1: So, I like chatting, you know, I'm a chatty guy, like I told you. I answer spam calls, and I answer the door when people knock on it. I like hearing what people have to say.
0: Okay, so you're down with the small talk.
1: Oh, yeah, I'm down with the small talk, yeah.
0: Okay.
1: Yeah, for sure.
0: All right.
1: And, you know, if you can't tell, I like talking, too.
0: Well, sure, I mean, I get that. Yeah, I thank you for the call. I think a lot of us are, I don't know if you're looking forward to the small talk. I think a lot of us just accept it. Okay, my stylist is going to talk to me, so I guess I have to talk back. Okay? A texter writes, I think it's uncomfortable and awkward if you just sit quietly. If you just sit quietly. I don't think it's awkward. I'm not uncomfortable with that either. And I don't think it's uncomfortable either. Or I don't think it's awkward either. Okay, I'm good. Right? If I don't talk, I'm fine. It's just that, but, you know, I do this for a living, so maybe. A texter writes, barbershop is $20 plus the tip. You know, that's... Earlier, a texter, $88 for two sons, right? $88. Where did the rest of these text messages come from? Texter writes, if you answer minimally, most people will catch the drift and leave you alone. Yeah, but that's the most offensive thing, right? You didn't say anybody you don't want to talk. You're just giving yes or no answers. Yep, no. Yep, no. Come on, that's awful. Texter writes, Ron, you're too much. Another, the greatest part of going to the barbershop is the conversations, even better when the other patrons get involved. Another, do you visit with your barber and her kids? Yeah, I do. My barber's my wife, so I visit with my barber and my children at the same time. Texter writes, I don't particularly like chatter when getting a haircut, so after a few one-word responses, they usually stop talking. Another, Ryan, do we not have qualified drivers to back up a semi in a trailer house a mile to the previous exit? Shouldn't be that hard. Get law enforcement involved for traffic control or shut it down for half an hour. I agree with that, but we're not getting there. Text writes, Ryan, you won't even talk to somebody that stops by your house. You'll sit inside and pretend you're not home. Why in the world would you talk to someone in the service industry? Oh, I'll talk to somebody in the service industry. That's my house. I don't want to be disturbed now. If I'm out in public, I get it. Text writes, train blocking demurs west of 29. It's not moving. Oh, so it's not 42nd. It's blocking demurs out by the railroad or out by the Amtrak depot. Well, that's a whole different ballgame right there. Texter writes, funny how you wait for the other shoe to drop when Gen Z guy calls. I don't know what you're talking about. Texter writes, let me get this straight. They want to be left alone of the stylist but turn to social media for further interactions to voice their concerns. Another texter, I enjoy the small talk, especially if the stylist is an attractive broad.
2: That's not how it works. That's not how any of this works.
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3: Hey, Ryan, I think for some people, generally they're introverted or maybe they don't feel like they really have much to add to a conversation. And I know, for example, when I used to go to the barber, like you now, I have my wife do it. But back when I used to go to a barber, if there were a group of guys in there, they'd be talking, and I would just be quiet, and I could listen in on the conversation. I found that more interesting and more

0: they want to sit in silence, I'll sit in silence. But where I am going to throw a flag on the field is that $44 for like a young boy's haircut. Okay, so I've gone to my wife's, like a high-end stylist before, and it was $25. I think you could fly two kids to Vegas and get their hair cut for cheaper than $44 a piece. That doesn't make any sense unless you're tipping like 75%.
1: Well, she paid $88. I don't know. I don't know where she's going. I don't know what, you know, if there's some special stuff going on, if we're etching designs in a head or whatever. I don't know. So
0: I think you could get like the ice, or not the ice, the lightning bolts, like the Vanilla Ice had.
1: Maybe that's what's happening. You know,
0: I think he'd still be well south of $44. And boys get their hair cut like every 4 weeks. Like that's like getting a second job level price.
1: I thank you for the call. You're not wrong. Although my son refuses hair. As a matter of fact, and Mark Ewens enters the conversation, he's coming up next. This is where my son's at with this. So he's 10, started school today. My wife wanted to give him a haircut today, or before today.
2: Right.
1: So he'd have his hair nice and neat for the first day of school.
2: Exactly.
1: Here's his deal. Okay?
2: Okay.
1: He wanted to go to school today and get a haircut tonight to throw everybody off.
2: I like it.
1: That's what he came up with on his own. He wants to get the haircut day two.
2: Sure.
1: Of school. So I
2: think that's a grand plan. It keeps them on their toes.
1: No, it's not. It's overthinking it. Okay.
2: Overthinkers win the day.
1: So I've heard. Right. Okay. Texter writes, the $44 haircut better be like a massage. And I'm not going to say the rest of that. Okay. That's not appropriate for the program. Okay. Texter writes, I went to one place well north of $40. Oh, boy, here comes more calls. I can't. You're on KNOX. Welcome to the show.
3: This is Billy Bob Rusted the Liar.
1: Jeez. Billy Bob.
3: Hey, you know what I miss? I miss the summer buzz. I miss seeing these young men going down to their skin all summer long and then going to school with just a short little hair. And then you're out for the winter. We need to bring that back.
1: We do.
3: And, Mark, he loves to talk. He's a great guy to talk to. A lot of great information. So, yeah, he's a liar. He's a talker.
1: Thank you for the call. You're on KNOX. Thank you for the call. What's up?
4: Yeah, Ryan, just wait till your son discovers the mullet.
1: Ooh. No, he's not discovering that. That's not happening. I have enough operational control to where that's not going to happen.
2: Or coming in one day totally
1: Somebody
2: bald.
1: Has to pay his hockey fees. And if I'm going to pay for his hockey fees, he's not getting a damn mullet. Okay, that's not happening. And, you know, we're talking about, you know, $20, $25, $44. My wife gets her hair colored. This has been trauma. She finally found somebody she liked.
2: Okay.
1: Right? And so she was going and she's getting some hair and... You know, I told her before, hey, you know, you can do some different stuff, right? And get some highlights and all these kinds of things, right? You know, you didn't have to just settle for the same thing. And so she's in there and she's trying some things out and she found somebody she liked and was there a couple of times. And then that person quit. And now it's almost like my wife no longer has trust in the hairstylist industry, right? Because she lost her person. This is traumatic, apparently.
2: Burned once, twice cautious.
1: Well, it's just, you know, it's like you got dumped.
2: I guess. Well, you know, women do look at hairstylists differently than guys, you know, they're barbers.
1: Well, they do. And I mean, I understand that, but there are other people doing this, you know. Yeah. You can try to find somebody else that you like or
2: there's a large number of those in this town that'll give you a
1: Right, but she had a chick. She had somebody she was going to. She had a hair broad, right? She had somebody she was going to, and now that person quit, and now that's it. Now she's got hair and gray and whatever else, and she doesn't want that. And I'm like, you can just do a thing, you know? But no, she's not. So I stay out of it. It's traumatic.
2: Oh yeah, yeah. Okay? Don't get in the middle of women's trauma. It never ends well.
1: Texter writes, Ryan, I'm a male and I've had my hairstylist cut my hair for 35 years. She's female. We visit about our kids and our grandkids. Mm-hmm.

0: kids how the Vikings are going to do fishing. Her husband and I are friends, so don't get any ideas. Okay. 35 years, same girl, okay? Just saying.
1: Well, I've been going to the same gal that does Jolie's hair, and then she'll sit down and she does mine. So we go two for one there. Well, it's two for two. But, I mean, we'll get our haircuts done in the same hour.
0: I couldn't do that.
1: Yeah. I mean, it's just because there's conversation.
0: I couldn't do that.
1: Talk about the kids. Talk about the lakes.
0: I couldn't do that.
1: Well, that's okay. That's because I'm a mature man.
0: Well, that's fine. But there would just be something so awkward about the way they work on you.
1: Oh, no.
0: You know?
1: No.
0: And your wife is watching while she's
1: working. Oh, no. She leaves. I'm by myself.
0: Oh, well, then it's different. Okay. Yeah. All right.
1: You know, no. But Jolie trusts me. She knows I'm harmless.
0: Well, it's not about trust. Just some of those places that you're at when you're getting your haircut, you're learning a lot about your stylist, okay?
1: Well, we have developed a relationship, so we have very common conversations about the kids. What are you doing this weekend?
0: That's not what I'm talking about.
1: I know what you mean.
0: Okay, thank you.
1: We don't do that.
0: Texter writes, it's not a mullet, it's a Mississippi mud flap or a Tennessee waterfall.
1: Yeah, Mississippi mud flap.
0: I can't take you people anymore. We have soccer tonight. Grand Forks Central plays against West Fargo Horace. We'll have it for you tonight, KNOX Live Sports. It'll be video streamed. 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It'll be on our YouTube channel as well. Check that out this evening. Pre-game 6:40-ish, something like that. And kickoff is set for 7 o'clock. Sam Jensen, Alex Carminati will be out there tonight, so we have that going for you. Mark Ewens is in here next. And he'll take you through. I didn't even get to play his music today because of how this transition took place.
1: That's fine. I'll talk about what the Man Villa is, the Mankini. That's,
0: oh my God.
1: Yeah, I've got that down.
0: Yeah. So that's
1: Bourbon Street.
0: That's the one I saw was.
1: Did you look a picture up?
0: Oh, good Lord. Never seen straps so thin. Ewens is on the way coming up next.
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5: ABC News, I'm Wayne Cabot. 25 years after 9/11, the FBI says a woman who was then a little girl waving an American flag joined the other side.
6: Attempting to provide material, support, or resources to a designated foreign terrorist organization.
5: U.S. Attorney John Sarcone saying Jessica Bowie, 35, plotted to kill New York State lawmakers on behalf of the Islamic State group ISIS. Just one more witness in the defense will rest in the trial of Lindsay Clancy in Massachusetts, who says postpartum psychosis caused her to kill her three children. The debt the Treasury says America owes, $40 trillion and growing, with no agreement on what to do, is going to cost us in a lot of ways, says ABC National Security and Defense Analyst Mick Mulroy.
7: We're going to be paying more in interest on the debt per year than we're going to be paying for our defense budget per year.
5: The debt now more than the economies of seven countries combined. This is ABC News. Federal agents seized electronic devices from former Congressman Eric Swalwell this weekend, stopping him at San Francisco International Airport, and then they searched his D.C. home. We're told that it's part of an ongoing criminal investigation of the California Democrat. Why now for Harry and Meghan? Why return to the UK now after living in the US for the past 6 years?
8: Schools start back in September, and we are told that they are planning for their children to go to school. So that could be a reason for this move right now, because that means that they start at the beginning of the school year.
5: ABC News Royals contributor Victoria Murphy noting that they're not working royals anymore and nothing has changed in their status. Saved by a cooler. Two fishermen got rescued by the Mexican Navy after being adrift for 5 days in a large cooler in the Pacific Ocean. They were found yesterday, a naval aircraft spotting them inside that cooler about 130 nautical miles off the coast of Chiapas. I'm Wayne Cabot, ABC News.
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10: We'll see a high in the low 80s today. Your KNOX 5-day forecast follows the news. Good afternoon. Here are your latest stories. Three manufactured homes are stuck on I-29 south in Grand Forks until midday tomorrow. The trucks hauling them got caught by an 11-foot width restriction at the Demers Avenue overpass on Tuesday. The homes are now off the trucks and sit in the closed right lane and shoulder and are not blocking traffic. A 63-year-old Oakwood man died Tuesday night in a rollover crash on Welsh County Road 4. The Highway Patrol says he was not wearing a seatbelt at the time. The crash remains under investigation. State lawmakers will not vote on a proposed one-year moratorium on AI data center development during the special session. Senator Mathern had pushed the halt over concerns projects are moving forward without public information on power and water demands. Lawmakers will instead consider banning officials from signing data center NDAs. And more than 2,300 students arrive on the University of North Dakota campus this week for Welcome Weekend and Move-In, which starts Saturday at 8. Construction at 42nd Street and Demers Avenue means students should enter campus from Gateway Drive and Highway 2. This look at news is brought to you by Radium. I'm Jennifer Leverenz, KNOX News.
1: Our next update from the KNOX Newsroom and Jennifer Leverenz will come at 3:30. News, the top, the bottom, and when it breaks on News Radio 1310, KNOX. Mark Ewens, good to be back with you on this Thursday. The 20th of August, and it is time now for the KNOX American Federal 5-day forecast. It really is a lovely day out there. I hope you have a chance to get out with the fairly sunny skies. 82, the expected high. Northwest winds up to 20. Fair skies tonight, 54 for low light northerlies. Variable sunshine on Friday and a high of 81. Mostly sunny and 79 on Saturday. Sunday, increasing clouds, 81 degrees. Monday, storms and 86. A nice weekend on tap. Well, is that your definition? A nice weekend? 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Outside the KNOX studios at the present time, the temperature is 82 degrees. So, you know, we've achieved the high temperature. You don't have to warm up anymore. And winds are generally light and variable. I think they're kind of northwest about 10. Not too terribly strong today. So, let's see here. I should get a wind forecast or a wind observation from the airport, but it says that it's not available. What do you know? Who'd have thought? Weather equipment not working when you need it. Glad to be back with you on this Thursday, August the 20th. To the individual that wanted to know how I knew what a mankini is, you forget. I'm from New Orleans. We've seen pretty much everything you can possibly see on Bourbon Street at any given time on any given day. As a matter of fact, I think I've already talked about that one time. The most famous one being a full tuxedo on the front half and bare naked on the back half. It's not uncommon to see tuxedos on Mardi Gras Day because there's all manner of fancy goings on in the French Quarter, parties and balls and things like this nature. But it was most interesting to see a tuxedo that only the front half of it worked. And yeah, you can find pictures of, what do they call them? Of mankinis. They're online. Yeah. Just if you want to indulge yourself, be my guest. So As we get started, wolves reintroduced to Colorado. The immediate priority is monitoring, releasing the wolves, reducing human-wolf conflict, supporting ranchers and communities. Now, the question is, as we get into the show, and I'm sure we'll bounce back and forth a little bit, what species do you think North Dakota should maybe consider reintroducing? 775-5559 with Mark. Go ahead, please.
11: Well, it is Mr. Weather, Grandpa Weather, the man, the myth, the legend himself. How are you?
1: Well, I wouldn't go that far, but I appreciate it. No, I'm well. How are you doing today, my friend?
11: I'm doing great. Couldn't be better. It's a nice, crisp, cool day. I'm not sweating my you-know-what off, so I think we're all right.
1: Let's see. My wife says the wind is west-northwest about 15, according to my phone app. So, you see, I get support from my wife even when I'm, you know, out here at remote.
11: Well, there you go. Yeah, everybody needs that. Behind every a successful man is a woman who is very scary. Anyway, I can agree with that, too. My wife, she kind of scares me sometimes, but don't tell her I said that. But two quick things, species that we could reintroduce.
1: Yeah.
11: I'd like to see the jackalope. I'd like one of those to be walking around. I would also like a woolly mammoth. Those would be kind of cool, especially if I could learn to ride them.
1: Mm-hmm.
11: But on a kind of a sad note, you heard about the Lindsay Clancy trial?
1: Yeah.
11: She murdered her three children.
1: Mm-hmm. It's horrible.
11: Blaming postpartum psychosis.
1: Mm-hmm.
11: And something even worse, it shows where we are as a society. We have droves and droves of these women going to protest because they're on his side. And they're on social media ranting and raving about how it wasn't her fault and how her husband probably did it, or, oh, you can't blame her, it's insanity. And I'm just thinking, where have we gone in society with accountability? Where have we gone with it? Because it is a feminist thing. We can't ignore that. I mean, these women are taking her side in the name of her just being a woman and blaming her husband. But I just think it's quite disgusting that people are supporting her. And I just want to know what you think. And, hey, maybe even some people might call in.
1: Well, you know, insanity as a trial defense, there's nothing new about that. Remember John Hinckley, the shooting of President Ronald Reagan? He did it for Jodie Foster. He pleaded he pleaded insanity. And so that's one of them. Andrea Yates' trial, the mother who drowned her five children while suffering from severe postpartum psychosis. So, you know, there are historical cases that have been settled all the way back to the 1800s. There was a Scottish woodcutter who assassinated the British Prime Minister's secretary because he said he was insane and was hearing voices. So the whole insanity thing has a very long history in case law. It's nothing new.
11: Yeah, that's true. But I'll just put it this way. Insanity or not, I don't care what headspace they were in. If you're capable of murdering your own three children, you are a broken human being and you have no business walking with the other people in society. That you have turned yourself into an imminent danger, and it should be resolved with either a long lifetime stay at a mental institution or lethal injection. One of the two. Firing squad, I don't care.
1: Yeah. No, I'm not going to disagree with that, because there's still something fundamentally wrong, and it means that you are very likely. I don't know what the quote-unquote cure rate for something like that is. I would suspect it's pretty low. So, yes, removing them from the potential of harming someone else in society is kind of a goal.
11: Yeah. And then, you know, using mental illness as an excuse for this kind of stuff is terrible for people that actually have legitimate mental illnesses, because the way I see it, it's just a disguise to, you know, take accountability away from yourself. So that's all I got, Mark. Thank you.
1: Okay, no, appreciate the call. Well, whoop-de-doo. I mean, that's one way to start. And so are a couple of texts to 775-5559 about the mankini. A texter wants to know about the genitalia on a man. I'll put it to you that way. Well, it's just like an athletic cup, except the straps run up in the front like the bikini on on the female version, except it runs from holding the cup in place, and I'm sure that there's straps in the back as well. So, yeah, it's a thing. It truly is a big thing. Mark Ewan's with you on this KNOX afternoon, Thursday, August the 20th. As the summer season winds down, schools getting moving forward are already in session, depending on where you are. Remember, there is going to be more chitlins running around. And speaking of traffic, you want to make sure you keep your eyes open for as we get closer to the start of school. Borat Ward as well. Exactly. Thank you. I forgot about that. Yeah, it was in Borat. And he wore it well. Absolutely. So if you want to see a mankini in operation, look up Borat. Yeah, I'm sure there's pictures online somewhere. Jeez. So Mark Ewan's with you on this KNOX afternoon. What could we bring in? What could we reintroduce to North Dakota? What do you think? I mean, there's, you know, there would be all manner of population monitoring, adaptive management of livestock depreciation. Obviously, public outreach, recreational planning. So what do you think North Dakota could have reintroduced to the state aside from Bigfoot? And that would be interesting in of itself as Colorado is bringing back wolves to the state. 775-5559. You're with Mark. Go ahead, please.
12: Mark, I had to call in because I'm not sure if you went on the interstate today. And no, it's not about the trailer houses, but apparently our DOT thinks it's the best place to put signs reminding people to stop for school buses is DOT signs on the interstate.
1: On the interstate?
12: Yep.
1: Nowhere near an exit.
12: Oh, no, not even nowhere near an exit. They're in the Grand Forks area, but they're also all the way down by Hillsboro. Every single DOT sign in North Dakota is actually reading stop for school buses. It's the law.
1: Ay.
12: Our great taxpayer money at work, right?
1: I that's insanity. That's just so wrong. Yeah. Okay.
12: Thanks, Mark.
1: Thank you. That's, you know, if a school bus is letting kids off on the interstate, we got bigger problems than that. Mark Ewan's with you on this KNOX afternoon, a Thursday edition. Got some texts. What do you think North Dakota should reintroduce? And we've got some folks saying otherwise. 775-5559, you're with Mark. Go ahead, please.
13: As far as the Swinsey Clancy thing, to go back to that for just a second.
1: Yeah.
13: For these women that are defending her, mm-hmm. if she would have strangled three puppies instead of three children, they'd be calling for her execution right now.
1: Isn't that weird? Isn't that just so strange that puppies are more important to some folks than a human life? I'm just saying.
13: Yeah. So, you know, and not to go down the rabbit hole necessarily of the trial at all or anything like that, but, you know, I've known people who suffer from postpartum depression. Mm-hmm. I fortunately was never one to be that depressed, you know, after having given birth. I've never known anybody to become into a psychosis from, you know, from having a child. So I can't personally see myself how it could get that far, but we hear of those cases, right? And mm-hmm. it sounds like she just had a really, really rough go of it. The part that kind of bothers me about the whole thing is, so you strangle your three kids, then you jump out of a window trying to commit suicide. So you could look at that two ways. You could look at it as obviously she's mentally ill because she strangled her three children, then she jumped out of the window trying to commit suicide because she was mentally ill. So yeah, that's the psychotic part. Or you could look at it, okay, she killed her three kids. She knew that she'd done wrong and she jumped out of the window trying to commit suicide because she realized, uh-oh, I just killed my three kids and I don't want to live with that for the rest of my life and I don't want to go to jail and whatever. So I'm just going to kill myself so I don't have to live with what I just did.
1: Mm-hmm.
13: And that would mean that she knew what she did was wrong.
1: Yep.
13: And that she was trying to avoid being punished.
1: Yeah. Yeah.
13: For it.
1: No.
13: So you could look at that whole scenario two very different ways. Mm-hmm. And for me, that's kind of until you're in her brain at that very moment when she was doing that. I don't think any of us will know, is she truly psychotic or truly on a psychosis?
1: Mm-hmm.
13: Or is it really
14: that she just did it because she's evil.
1: Yeah. Yeah. No, I thank you for the call. It's you can believe the second half only in that there are several, and I only say that because as you were talking, I was thinking of Kevin Hines. Kevin Hines, remember, he jumped off the Golden Gate Bridge at age 19 in 2000. Now, most people who jump off the Golden Gate Bridge do not survive. He did. I think he was actually in Grand Forks at one point to tell his story. There are several different folks who have, over time, jumped off the Coronado Bridge, the Brooklyn Bridge, trying to commit suicide. The one commonality that I've heard of their story is they said the moment their hand left the railing, they knew they'd made a bad choice, they'd made a mistake, that they'd done the wrong thing. But up to that point, they were convinced it was the only way out. So there is something, and I think it's spiritual, personally. I think people are blinded to seeing a potential end. And once their hand is free of any potential safety and they're headed towards certain death, there's spiritual blinders that are removed. That's just me. 775-5559, you're with Mark. Go ahead, please.
15: Hi, Mark.
1: Hi.
15: I have a little bit to add to what everyone is saying. That's why we don't have public hangings, and that's why we don't have trials involving the public, because people have such different opinions.
1: Mm-hmm.
15: But none of us will ever know what this lady went through. I feel sorry for her, and I feel sorry for the babies and any of her family. But knowing how hard it is to get help nowadays for like a middle-class person, you can't just show up somewhere and get help. If you're really poor, you'll get Medicaid. But if you're middle-class and don't have insurance, you're screwed.
1: Mm-hmm.
15: So if she needed some help and was in distress, try that around here sometime, people. Mm-hmm. You cannot get help.
1: It's difficult.
15: And I'm a retired social worker. You think I would know all the resources. I tried to get help from my son back when he was a teen. I couldn't find any help anywhere.
1: Mm.
15: I made too much money to get free help, and I didn't have enough money to have the insurance to cover him. Mm. It was a nightmare.
1: No.
15: So let's think about all the different variables that could be involved with this. I feel so bad for her, but at the same time, if she gets put in prison, the other inmates will mm-hmm. do what they do.
1: Yeah, unfortunately.
15: So she's not getting off.
1: No. They'll be
15: anyway, be
1: jail justice and possibly. No, it's nobody yeah. wins in that situation. You're
15: no,
1: right.
15: It's no. so sad.
1: Yeah, it is. It is.
15: Okay, let's all reach out to people we know that might need help and get them some help.
1: Exactly.
15: Let's do that.
1: Yeah, I mean, yeah. Thank you, especially in today's world. It's a weird world right now. 775-5559, you're with Mark. Go ahead, please.
16: Hey, Mark, just real quick. If we had televised or public hangings or bring the guillotine back for some of these crimes, like what that gal did, or school shootings or what have you, or rapes, I feel like a lot less people would commit those crimes. Thanks, Mark.
1: All right, appreciate the call. I mean, there's a lot to say about visual deterrence, and I can especially see the school shootings and the rapes being a let's do a live execution. Barbaric, yes, but I think that it would be a reminder. 775-5559, you're with Mark. Go ahead.
17: Afternoon, Mark.
1: Hey there.
17: Not to discount what anybody has said, but she evidently had some kind of help, because as I understand from what I've heard, she was on like 11 or 13 different prescriptions for her mental illness mm-hmm. problems. So, yeah, there's something going on there, and she was at least getting some kind of help.
1: Mm-hmm.
17: She had reached out, I think, to her mother or somebody in her family saying, hey, I don't want to be alone. You know, they prescribe me more drugs,
1: mm-hmm.
17: and I think it's making things worse. The only thing that bothers me on this is, yeah, she said she heard a voice telling her to kill her kids and then kill herself. The thing is, evidently, this has been reported on like the national news, so it's, I mean, hopefully it's somewhat factual.
1: Mm-hmm.
17: But she had said that she had heard voices, but she did not admit that the voice was telling her to kill the children.
1: Mm.
17: Evidently, there were people who were worried about her children in the state she was. And that's one particular thing. If the reporting is accurate, she did not divulge. So I can't imagine what it would be like to be in a situation like that. Anybody hearing voices in your head, you know, most of us think, yeah, that's just ridiculous. You're just making it up. But I know it's
1: Oh, no, it's real.
17: I know it's true.
1: Yep.
17: Yeah. I can't imagine what it would be like living with demons like that and what a person would be capable of. So
1: yeah,
17: I just wanted to throw that out there.
1: No, thank you. Thanks, Decent Dave. I appreciate it. Well, we're off to a bang up start, and that's okay. I'm good with that. Mark Ewens with you back in the saddle on this, a Thursday, August the 20th. Glad to be with you. So yeah, what, the kind of floating question is what animals should North Dakota maybe reintroduce? And there's some text to get to is that. And then, of course, the Lindsey Clancy murder trial going on, the death of her three children. That's going to keep us talking for some time. And I've got a couple other things to talk about as we go forward on our time together this afternoon on a Thursday, August the 20th as well. Weather, we've got all kinds of stuff to talk about. Is it really the economy, stupid? The reintroducing some species to North Dakota based on Colorado reintroducing wolves and the immediate priorities, monitoring and reducing human wolf conflict. So if we were to introduce something back into North Dakota, what would that be like? That conversation next on a KNOX afternoon.
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2: 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Locally, higher amounts of right are possible.
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0: For my lovely bride, who I know is listening to make sure that I don't make too big of a jackalope of myself, Mark Ewan's with you on this KNOX afternoon on the 20th of August, with school getting ready to come to a session again pretty soon. 775-5559. A texter says we should reintroduce Bigfoot. You know, there have been a handful of Bigfoot sightings in North Dakota over the years. The most recent one that's been recorded was down in Dickey County near Ellendale. Back in 2016-17, there have been several folks that followed 18-inch footprint trails over 7 miles, after folks had seen a large hairy figure walking past her house out of her rural kitchen. So there's been that. And then there was some, I think, on the Fort Berthold Reservation in 2004, tribal members reporting multiple sightings of a large human-like creature. And there have been some photographs of a 5 to 6 foot stride footprints in the snow. So whatever it is, there's something out there, Bigfoot. And to the caller during Ryan's show about me wearing a mankini, nope, never. Even when we go on vacation and we're sitting around the pool and I'm in a bathing suit, I keep a T-shirt on. I don't want to scare the children. That's all it is. 775-5559. A texter would like to see common sense and fiscal responsibility return to North Dakota. You know, that's probably the leader in the clubhouse as far as what we really need in the state. No doubt. No new predators. Coyotes take enough deer. Yep, they do. So what would be the antidote to coyotes aside from lead poisoning from a 30-06 injector? 775-5559. Just curious if there's anything that North Dakota should reintroduce. Here we go. The 69th Annual Airstream Club International Rally happening right now in Minot. Ah, okay. So if you see a lot of Airstreams headed on Highway 2 out towards the Devil's Lake area, they're headed towards the Minot Airport. That's awesome. Well, or to Minot, excuse me. So the six-day flagship event runs from August 22nd to the 27th, 2026, at the North Dakota State Fairgrounds. I said airport fairgrounds, bringing together roughly 2,000 attendees and hundreds of silver trailers. So if you see a bunch of vehicles on US 2, there you go. Airstream Club International Rally in Minot. How cool is that? 775-5559. Let's see here. Don't know where you're going. Stop. I never know where I'm going when I get in the booth. And that's been the criticism of several folks from the front office down to my wife. Like, what exactly the hell are you talking about? 775-5559. You're with Mark. Go ahead.
1: And Mark, Super Dave, since we're doing PSAs.
0: Okay.
1: Let me say that the street fair starts this weekend in downtown Grand Forks. Remember to wear your brightest, boldest Trump gear and watch heads explode.
0: Okay. Well said. Appreciate the call. You know, and I didn't realize that what was going on this morning because I was going over to an appointment on the east side, and I thought, well, it was 11 o'clock. By that time, the traffic downtown will be fine. Yeah. Of course, they've already got 3rd and 4th were blocked off. And so, well, I'll just get on to MERS. How busy can it be? Yeah. So the best way would be to take the Minnesota Avenue Bridge, also known as the Point Bridge, to get across on the other side. Not that you don't want to get hung up in the traffic downtown. It is 3:30. Time to get across the hallway, get an update out of the KNOX newsroom, which is now.
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3: A high in the low 80s today. Your KNOX five-day forecast follows the news. Good afternoon. Here are your latest stories. North Dakota Governor Kelly Armstrong declaring a drought emergency for counties and tribal nations facing extreme long-term drought. Nearly all of North Dakota is abnormally dry or worse. Grand Forks County is under moderate to severe drought. The state climate office calls last month the sixth warmest and 12th driest July on record, with average temperatures near 87 degrees. A major power line between North Dakota and Minnesota is getting an upgrade. Minnesota Power broke ground Wednesday on a new terminal in Center to replace 50-year-old equipment. The upgrade will nearly double the line's capacity and let power flow in both directions. For now, it'll mainly carry wind power toward Duluth. North Dakota exported 30% of its electricity last year. Grand Forks Police announcing road closures for this weekend's downtown street fair. Streets around 3rd Street South and Kitson Avenue close Friday and Saturday. Officers say to expect traffic congestion downtown. And MyPillow founder Mike Lindell says he will privately fund a statewide recount of audit and paper ballots cast in the Minnesota GOP governor primary. He must put up $800,000 in order to do it by Monday. This look at news brought to you by Grand Cities Monument. I'm Jennifer Leverins, KNOX News.
0: 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It is time now for the KNOX American Federal 5-day forecast. Fairly sunny skies as we go through the course of the day, and you'll notice a distinct lack of smoke. The sky's almost blue. 82 is the expected high with northwest winds up to 20. Fair skies tonight, 54 for low light northerlies, variably sunny, and 81 on Friday. Mostly sunny Saturday and 79. Sunday increasing clouds, 81. Monday some storms late in the day, 86. So really a great weekend for things like street fairs, fishing, and getting out and doing stuff. 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And as I say, not a lot of smoke. Got a bunch of texts to get to at 775-5559 as we kind of talk about what could be reintroduced to North Dakota. Common sense, fiscal responsibility. I was thinking more along the lines corollary to wolves being reintroduced to Colorado. If there was anything that could be done. But the common sense and the fiscal responsibility, that is the leader of the House. Also, as we get farther into the program, is it really the economy, stupid? Remember that famous quote from, James Carville's kind of gone off the rails in some ways, but I think he had something back then. So we'll talk about the economy, how it's looking, and some other stuff as we go through our afternoon together on this KNOX afternoon. Mark Ewens, happy to be a part of your day.
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0: Welcome back to a Thursday edition of A Can of Wex Afternoon. Mark Ewens, glad to be back in the saddle with you on this wonderful summer's day as we start winding down our summer with school starting. 775-5559 with Mark. Go ahead, please.
1: Yeah, you were talking about Airstreams. I did see a couple in town today, and it just reminded me in Airstream history, I guess, if you will. I remember back in the early 90s, there was a convention in Bismarck, huge Airstream convention, 2,500 trailers. And while they were there, they had a hailstorm. They had 15 minutes of 2-inch hail.
0: Ooh.
1: And I think the damage was around $4.5 million, they figured, on these Airstreams that were at the convention that got caught in this hailstorm. So every time I see an Airstream, I remember that happening in Bismarck back in several many years ago.
0: You know, I've been here since in North Dakota since 79. It seems to me that was an early 80s thing because there's nothing they could do about it. It was absolutely horrible.
1: Yeah, it was, and there was a, I just Googled it up here. It said that they kept their sense of humor about it. And some people put stickers on their Airstreams that said the damage, you know, from the hailstorm. It just said Bismarck's on the back of the Airstream.
0: Jeez.
1: So, I thought it was kind of a, when I saw it, when you talked about Airstreams, I thought, I gotta tell them about this.
0: I appreciate it. Thank you for the call very, very much. July 1st, 1993. That was the date of that storm. 775-5559, you're with Mark. Go ahead, please.
2: Hey, Mark. Thanks for taking my call. Say, what should be the penalty for a woman who kills her baby? Life in prison or the death penalty? There have been over 20 million abortions since 1973. I helped shut down the Grand Forks only abortion center of Dr. Richard Lee at his abortion center on University Avenue, which now houses the Salvation Army. So what should we do with these women that kill their babies? That's my question. Thanks, Mark.
0: All right. The proverbial can of worms there. Well, I know that there are, I know several of the folks who are involved in the right to life and also folks who are involved in the pro abortion issue that are also, and I know folks that are on, you know, I know folks on both sides of the aisle. And we don't have the time. And I did do a Saturday show, I know, quite some time ago. It might be worth spending some time to take up on that. It's a societal issue that I don't think it'll ever be resolved this side of paradise. 775-5559, a texter says, release deer. They do it for fish. Why not more deer? Well, can always use more deer in North Dakota. I guess I wonder how the agriculturalists might feel about that. 775-5559. You're with Mark. Go ahead.
3: I got one for you.
0: Okay.
3: It's going to be kind of a drive-by.
0: Okay.
3: Well, what should we do with all the men that are thankful that their wives commit suicide?
0: Yeah. Which is another tragedy that's horrible.
3: Oh, and maybe even assist in the whole ordeal to get her to do so.
0: There you go.
3: Oh. How about that, Nashville guy?
0: All right. Let's think about that.
3: There's one right back there for you. Yep. Bye.
0: Bye. I see where this is going. 775-5559. You're with Mark. Go ahead.
4: Oh, good Lord. The gasoline is ignited already. Or should I say acetylene, because this is the blowtorch of the north.
0: Hey, I'm getting my popcorn out. This is going to be fun. What's up?
4: Oh, well, you know, Mark, I just came to a conclusion.
0: Okay.
4: I have a prediction. I have ESPN or whatever. My crystal ball just got back from the shop, and I'm ready to tell you what's going to happen. In approximately 100 years, we still won't have come to a conclusion on abortion.
0: No.
4: But in 200 years, we still haven't come to a conclusion. But I'll tell you what we can conclude.
0: Okay.
4: If you strangle your three children, you should probably be sat in front of the firing squad. Can we agree on that? Like, if you kill three children with your bare hands, you don't need to be here anymore. Like, It's not that hard. The women need to be studied that are supporting this broad. And yes, I'll say broad because that word works in this context. They need to be studied. Why are you supporting someone that did that? If a man did that, you'd want him dead, and you'd be right to want him dead. But, oh, it's a woman. Girls support girls. What in the name of frying chicken is going on here?
0: Frying chicken. Okay. aside from that, the impassioned plea has a lot of weight behind it to discuss.
4: I guess. I mean, accountability is like kryptonite to these stale broads. I need a cigarette. Bye-bye.
0: Bye. Okay. Take a deep breath without the cabana. 775-5559, they need to reintroduce dinosaurs. Well, that would be interesting because you see how that worked for Jurassic Park, right? See how Cunningham's 222 does against one of those things. Yeah, it might drop a small bird. 775-5559, I think most are upset because this is all built on one witness's words, her husband, whose story isn't lining up. You know, and full stop, this texter has a point. What comes out of the media's mouth is, you know, and I would say 99% at the national level, regardless of what side. Local level media, I trust, you know, pretty much implicitly for a lot of different reasons, because it's easy to fact check. And we know that our local media is going to, I mean, I'm looking across the hallway at Alex, and he's going to do a bang up. He is doing a bang up job of getting the story straight, as did his predecessors, because when you're live and local, you have no wiggle room if you try to tell a tall tale. But when it gets to the national level, there is, and I've got somewhere on the show sheet, I think I have it for today, to talk about how the media has done an expert job of getting Americans to fight Americans. It's incredible. And, you know, we're willing participants because we do like a scandal. And a text to 775-5559, the family is not helping her tragedy. No, not at all. There is no simple answer to this because, yes, mental illness is real. I understand the desire of a lot of folks to see this individual put down. I can understand it. Does it bring the children back? No. Keeping her alive for the rest of her life, does it change anything? No. Is that mercy? I don't know. That's why brains much smarter than I are going to be studying this for quite a long time. On the question of what to reintroduce to North Dakota, we should reintroduce lions, not the BS mountain lions we have now, real lions. God, I love kittens, Mark. I know that the mountain lions have been making it pretty far east. It seems to me, I remember as early as maybe 7-8 years ago, they've made it to the valley. I don't know. It's been a while. It was still when my friend Al Vorker was still living down in the Goose River Valley there by Mayville. 775-5559, I will not take the National Weather Service seriously until they bring back the weather rock. Hey, Texter, I'll tell you what I'm going to do. I've got my weather rock. Not with me. It's not here in the studio. It's in the weather bunker. So what I'll do is I'll see about getting a picture of the weather rock up on the KNOX webpage. How's that? If not, I can get it up on the Facebook page maybe the next time I put a forecast up. Yeah, no, the weather rock is real. It is a thing. It is something I take seriously. 775-5559. Yeah, I've been accused of being Bigfoot. I wear a size 23 shoe, which is next to impossible to find. Holy moly, 23. I'm trying to remember. I worked with a guy, Mike Bender, years ago at the National Weather Service. Bismarck boy, Bismarck native. And he had, I think, like a 16, 18 size foot. It was incredible. I thought that was massive. 23. Holy moly. 775-5559. I don't say go Packers, but I do say go Packer lady. Good drive-by. 775-5559. Around 1977, Warren received over a foot of hail. Every roof had to be replaced. We had a big hailstorm here in Grand Forks. Let's see. I think I was still working for the Weather Bureau. So right around 2002, 3, somewhere in that neighborhood, early in the season in the south end of town, a lot of roofs had to be replaced. 775-5559, we should reintroduce white-tailed deer so I can finally get a tag. There you go. 775-5559, Mark Ewens with you on this KNOX afternoon. couple of different questions just floating around. Really, the main one that I wanted to get is an article that I read that wolves were being reintroduced to Colorado, and I thought, well, obviously, they've got a lot of work to do. The monitoring of the released wolves, reducing the human-wolf conflict, good luck with that. Ranchers and communities, I think the ranchers are probably the ones who are a little more peeved than anybody else, and durable management and legal frameworks. So I thought, well, would there be something that North Dakota should reintroduce as far as livestock that we haven't seen? The Bigfoot, yeah, I don't know about that. I don't know how that's going to work out. So if you've got an idea, for those of you who are outdoorsmen, outdoorswomen, something that North Dakota should have back in, I'd like to hear from you at 775-5559, call or text. And there's a lot of other stuff to talk about, too, as we go through the course of the day today. And there was something else that Ryan had said, too, on his show that got me thinking about the, I know I wrote a couple of notes down somewhere. So Mark Ewan's with you on this Can of Wex afternoon, pondering out loud, as I am apt to do, because I forget half the time where I'm at. It is a sunny day outside, 82 is the expected high at last report, 82 degrees outside the KNOX studios with a northwest wind at about 10 miles an hour, so a lovely day outside. Street fair getting cranked up, a sure sign of the summer season. 775-5559, they reintroduced wolves in eastern Montana several years ago. They are in western North Dakota. So I've heard, because obviously they don't know how to read the signs on the state line and stay in one place. How far east have they gotten, Texter, I wonder? Because that would obviously be a concern as to how far east they're going to get. Have they made it to the Missouri River? Well, the way the Missouri runs, that's kind of a bad question. I would think more the James River Basin. 775-5559, any ideas of North Dakota, something that could be reintroduced that you outdoors folks would like to have a little target practice with? Would sure like to hear from you as we go through the first hour of a Can of Wex afternoon. No, I wouldn't want to do that. Let's see here. And I've also got a couple of other topics of conversation as we get into the second and third hours as well. I've heard a lot of conversations going on still about AI and the impacts, generational technology, societal issues. I want to talk about that a little bit as we get farther in the program. Oh, here's another question for you folks. Do you feel old? Approximately 89% of the U.S. population is 70 years or younger. All right. So that leaves about 11% of the population 71 or older. So we've actually got, if you bar 70 now, is kind of the old of age. 775-5559, a texture says reintroduce deer. But collar them all and make it illegal to put gratis tags on them. 775-5559, reintroduce dodo birds. Well, at least more than those that call in. Just kidding. No, Texter, I think you were serious, but that's okay. It is a Can of Wex afternoon, Thursday edition. Mark Ewan's happy to be back with you in the saddle for a couple of days. I did hear the conversation, too, yesterday. Remember, there's a bit of rotation where Aaron and I are kind of trading back and forth. So that's, if you don't hear me all the time, don't have no fear. I'm still around. I've got a lot of stuff going on in my world right now. And for those that hadn't heard, I'd ask the front office if I could have a little extra time during the week off to help the wife, because we got the grandkids at least 3 days a week, sometimes four, sometimes only two. But I just needed to have a little extra time off to. Now, when the kids are back in school, I don't know, we might talk about something else. It is 50 minutes past the hour, 82 degrees outside the KNOX studios. A texter says, gray wolf, North Dakota game and fish. Oh, okay. And you sent me a link to an article, I would presume, that's talking about reintroducing the gray, or having the gray wolf. Yeah, the Canis lupus, the gray wolf, also called eastern timber wolf, is the largest undomesticated member of the canid family. Full Colorado gray, coloration is gray. White underside belly can vary from pure white to black. So wolves primarily have a wide range of habitats, including elk, white-tailed deer, mule deer, moose are found. Okay. And their breeding season is late winter. Where are they? Okay, wolves are occasional visitors to North Dakota due to our proximity to nearby breeding grounds in adjacent states. and provinces. Additionally, evidence supports there are some year-round residents and possibly even a breeding population in recent years. So for those who are looking for wolves to come back, according to the Game and Fish, it looks like they're making a natural comeback, so to speak.

0: there's no place like here. Twins.com/ticket.
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0: Welcome back to a KNOX afternoon this Thursday, the 20th of August. Kiddikin's getting ready to go back to school, so remember, you're going to see a lot more young children on the streets as we go through the course of the next couple of weeks, and of course, a little holiday coming up around the corner, and then school officially back in session. I mean, this Lindsey Clancy murder trial thing, if you've never had a family member that's had some sort of a mental or emotional illness, and I mean a serious one, I would argue that we're all, as George Carlin said, we're all diseased. But I think that if you've never been with a family member or had a family member who's got a serious mental emotional issue, it's difficult. And separate from this particular case, it's separate to understand sometimes why people do what they do. And this is the age-old question that goes around and around and around. How responsible can somebody who is truly sick in the head, and are they, aside from the responsibility, what is the apt punishment? And I know this is like politics. It's going to divide the culture fairly evenly between the East and the West as far as what should be done. So I don't know. It's a sticky wicket. We're not going to be able to solve it, but I mean, that's what we're here to talk about. We're here to talk about the things of the society. 775-5559, and on the question of what do you think that should be reintroduced to North Dakota, game and fish cannot manage the current wildlife properly, don't need any more. 775-5559, you're with Mark. Go ahead, please.
1: Oh, good afternoon.
0: Hi there.
1: So I've never actually been around a person like that, but I hear one on the radio 2-3 times a day, every day, goes by the name of Packer Lady.
0: Jeez, we call that a drive-by in the business, I guess. Once again, caller, I would argue that until you've walked a

0: in somebody's shoes, you have no idea what it's like. Regardless of what side of the political aisle that you may walk on, what side of the religious aisle, or what side of the belief system you fall upon, until you've had the crisis in your own life, you know, that's where compassion comes in. Compassion sometimes gets misunderstood because compassion is not devoid of judgment. Compassion is simply being able to understand where a person has come from and making a right judgment. But caller, you're also entitled to your own opinion. I will not stop you. You know, as long as it falls within FCC verbs and nouns regulations, well, we're good to go. But no, okay. Well, and on that happy note, second hour coming up right around the corner as we get into the second hour of A Can of Wex Afternoon. Gee, do we really want to talk economy? I mean, that seems to have just been something we've talked about quite a bit here lately. But I want to talk about the approximate parallels between the impacts of AI and some of the generational technologies and societal issues that we've had in our own lifetime in recent years. We'll talk a little bit about that. A text to 775-5559. Regarding the Lindsay case, I see all these mothers rallying and excusing or justifying the murder of three innocent children. I cannot understand, and this is going to get dangerous as far as I can see, with all these women rallying behind her murder is still murder. Yeah, and that's the $64,000 societal question that we're not going to really get around it. Let's see here. The McNaughton rule lifted from the UK pretty succinctly lays it out. It must be clearly proved at the time of the committing of the act. The party accused was laboring under such a defect of reason from disease of mind as to not know the nature and quality of the act he was doing, or if he did know it, he didn't not know he was doing was wrong. I think that is a good bar. That is an excellent bar. Texter, the question comes back to, how do you prove that they know that something's wrong to do an act like that? You know, the catch 22 type of a thing. But that is the excellent bar. Absolutely right. Coming up on the top of the hour, ABC News right around the corner, second hour of A Can of Wex Afternoon to follow. We'll never get away from this, but that's okay. We'll continue to talk about the topics of the day. ABC News is coming up next.
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2: ABC News, I'm Wayne Cabot. The market took a tumble today. The Dow fell more than 700 points, or 1.3%, with the S&P and NASDAQ close behind. Lots for investors to worry about. The growing debt, higher inflation, oil prices shooting back up. Brent crude rose 2.4% after President Trump's latest threat to Iran of an economic doomsday of sanctions. The U.S. attorney in Albany says agents posing as Islamic terrorists nabbed a 35-year-old woman, Jessica Bowie.
3: As alleged, this defendant was radicalized online and spread messages of hate and violence against the American people.
2: The FBI says she went from a little girl waving the American flag after 9/11 to now having stickers of the falling towers. Hard Rock Casino giving away $100,000 to Gary, Indiana, to help locals recover from the storms that flooded homes and claimed lives. Utilities say it could be weeks or months before they can get the power all together. This is ABC News. A cancer vaccine is showing promise. It's built from a patient's own cancerous tumor, and it seemed to stop melanoma in its tracks.
4: In that group that got the vaccine in Keytruda, they did in fact find a decreased risk of recurrence or spread, and no more safety signals than normal.
2: ABC News Chief Medical Correspondent Dr. Tara Narula. Iran has responded to President Trump's new vow to go after countries that helped Tehran. The Iranian foreign minister saying that Trump's so-called economic D-Day is a diversion from America's own crisis, unprecedented debt, and surging interest costs. The U.S. national debt surpassing a record $40 trillion. ABC News national security and defense analyst Mick Mulroy.
5: From the national security perspective, it's going to put a lot of pressure on the military budget, the defense budget, as we go forward, because it just becomes more and more of the debt is actually just paying for the debt itself.
2: I'm Wayne Cabot, ABC News.
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7: Looking for a high in the low 80s today? Your KNOX 5-day forecast follows the news. Good afternoon. Here are your latest stories. Three manufactured homes are stuck on I-29 south in Grand Forks until midday tomorrow after the trucks hauling them got caught by an 11-foot width restriction at the Demers Avenue overpass on Tuesday. The homes are now off the trucks and sit in the closed right lane and shoulder, not blocking traffic. The Highway Patrol says oversized load permit violations carry a $100 fine. Minn Kota Power Cooperative hopes to restart its stalled carbon capture project as its coal plant near Center is adding a partner, Reliant Carbon Capture and Storage. The CO2 could also be used to boost oil production in North Dakota. The state recommended $205 million in loans for the project. The Industrial Commission must still approve it. The North Dakota Highway Patrol says more than half of the state's nearly 60 traffic deaths this year involved unbuckled drivers. A 2023 law lets police pull drivers over just for not buckling up, though troopers say their focus is roadside education, not the $20 fine. And the Department of Corrections says North Dakota's prisons remain overcrowded with nearly 2,300 inmates, 21% over capacity, and they have been since July 2023. The director told lawmakers it leaves no room to separate inmates during bad days. This look at news brought to you by Botzer Garage. I'm Jennifer Leverins, KNOX News.
0: Our next update from the KNOX Newsroom and Jennifer Leverins comes at 4:30. News, the top, the bottom, and when it breaks on News Radio 1310 KNOX. Before I hit the weather, 775-5559, you've been hanging through the break. You with Mark. Go ahead, please.
8: Hi, Mark. I just am calling in because we're getting so many naysayers about the women that are calling, saying we're supporting her actions. We're not supporting her actions.
0: Okay.
8: We're empathetic to what's happened. You yourself said she was on 13 different psychotropic meds. If people will look up, if they can find a list of what she was on, if they will look up the side effects, that itself is like medical malpractice.
0: Mm-hmm.
8: No one should be on that many psychotropic meds. And she had asked her family for help, told her family she was afraid. You said that on the announcement. You said she told her family she was afraid because she was hearing voices, that kind of stuff. There's all kind of negligence here besides what she did, which I'm not empathizing or I'm not sympathizing with what she did. I think it's horrific, but she needed help.
0: Mm-hmm.
8: And a lot of people dropped the ball.
0: I thank you for the call. No, you're absolutely right. I mean, you look at the modern medical community and they're driven. They find themselves between a rock and a hard place. I've talked about this, between what the family wants, what the patient wants, but also the legal community on both sides of the aisle being sued out of existence or, you know, worse. And so if you're not in the medical community and you've never had to deal with some of these, and I'm not, but in talking with family members and people that I know, the line that they have to walk, so that's how somebody gets to be on so many different medications, because they're trying to cover all the bases. You know, the famous saying about don't be so open-minded until your brain falls out. I think Carl Sagan is the one that it's attributed to, but it goes way back before that. I know, I forget who originally said it. So the idea is to understand, to try to have a bit of empathy. You don't have to sympathize, but have empathy. Huge difference between the two things. To understand what this, the hell that this woman was in. Again, does it make it okay? No, I'm not saying that. But what I think we've lost is the ability to actually live in someone else's world and go, okay, yeah, you need to be punished for it, but boy, I understand what's going on, and but for the grace of God, go I. 775-55. Talk to some of our Vietnam veterans in particular, but anybody who has been in combat and some of the situations that they found themselves in when it's their life or the life of an enemy. I'll leave it at that. 775-55-59. Now you need to play Shots by Little John for the commercial. Yay. 775-55-59. Oh, the hate club is at it again. How cute. I love being called. It's an honor. Well, You're rent-free, living rent-free in people's head. 775-5559. Now, I feel the support from Ms. Clancy is the mental health awareness more so than for her actions. 775-5559. The texter says, we need to understand and prevent this. Exactly. And that's, texter, thank you very much. You succinctly put what I've been trying to say, is that to understand does not approve of, to understand does not condone. but to understand is to figure out how to prevent it from happening again. Exactly. A texter to 775-5559. Psych meds literally prevent an individual from having emotions. The chemical imbalance theory has been proven wrong and is not a real thing. Psych meds get the user high, and the high is diminished emotions. There are black label drugs. You want to kill yourself? Here's a medication that may make you kill yourself. So back to the original question about liability and whether it's Chesterton or whether it's Sagan who made the comment about don't be so open thinking that your head falls out of your brain. Your brain falls out of your head. I'll get there. 775-5559. You're with Mark. Go ahead, please.
9: Hi again, Mark.
0: Yeah.
9: This, the last call made me think here. There's been at least two cases now where parents, I think one a husband and wife, and one just recently, the father was convicted of basically aiding and abetting one of their kids, getting their hands on a weapon and doing some school shooting and murdering kids. So I'm wondering, you know, we hear about malpractice and stuff, but for her to have been on that many medications, and, you know, when is the medical community, the psychiatric community, we have a whole lot of, seems to be a lack of accountability on a lot of things. Look at, you know, just recently now, an illegal alien was in some kind of a psych ward. He was let out on a pass and went out and murdered a young woman. I mean, these things are happening all the time. And I guess my point is anybody going to hold anybody else accountable for this, for prescribing so many medications to this woman and not taking further action? You know, like I had said before, she'd reached out to her family, and the lady just recounted what I said. You know, don't other people, I mean, they're going to have to live with themselves for not doing anything, but it seems like everybody wants to sue somebody. Everybody wants other people to be held accountable for these things. Well, what happens in a case like this? Three children are dead.
0: And we don't want to lose sight of that. I mean, that's kind of the primary focus. But it's a tough one. There is no straight answer to it.
9: Yeah, unfortunately not. That's I can't think of much of anything worse than to be a juror there trying to decide this.
0: No.
9: Can you imagine the hell those people must be going through?
0: It is. No.
9: Yeah, I mean, it's bad all the way around. And I'm not trying to put the jurors above anybody else.
0: No, but
9: I would not want to be sitting there in judgment on a case like this. So.
0: No.
9: Too much thinking out loud today. Sorry to...
0: All right, appreciate the call. No, it's... That's what we're talking about. And the medical community has found themselves between the proverbial rock and a hard spot for a very long time. 775-5559. Thanks for waiting. You're with Mark. Go ahead, please.
10: Yeah, good afternoon. My first issue is with you. I don't agree with you know, you're nice to the wrong people at the wrong time. Whoever that was that was so rude and abusive over the air for everyone to hear, the Packer lady was crazy. They should be banned for their calls being taken forever. So that's my first issue.
0: Okay.
10: And the second issue, I've been fighting against the fraudulent medicine they call psychiatry for decades, because I know what it really is. It isn't a branch of medicine at all. And for decades, there have been hundreds of people who've done things like commit suicide. And how about those shootings out in Colorado? It all came from all those toxins messing up people's brains. So I don't feel it was even a postpartum issue as much as all those 13 toxins. I mean, how can anybody live with that? The brain can't function like that. So it's It was, and secondly, I'm in, on top of having a toxic brain that doesn't work. And when a person's out of control because the drugs are in control instead of the person, that can also lead to demonic attachment, which could have been the voices. So it's a very complex issue, and there's lots of room for empathy.
0: Yeah, no, I agree. And thank you for your call. I'll take it backwards because, yeah, and that's one thing most people, or a lot of people, I shouldn't know most people, but a lot of people have a struggle with, is the spiritual aspect of this. Because once you start to talk about demons and spirits and things of this nature, most people go, ooh, okay, wackadoodle, wackadoodle. Well, the Bible's pretty clear, and most major religions also tend to agree with Christianity that there is certainly a spiritual force in the world that wishes to do us harm. Now, as far as allowing a caller to make comments that are derogatory against someone else, if I'd have known where it was going at the very end, I may have dropped it earlier, but he hung up on me right away. And the second half of that is, I happen to know Packer Lady. she's got a lot more metal than you might think. This is not the first rodeo she's been on in the middle of this conversation. I don't have to defend her because she can defend herself quite well. And as the brother to three sisters, two older and one younger, I know the metal that's in the back of most women. Oh, and almost 50 years of marriage, and the hell we've been through as a married couple for a lot of different reasons. Trust me, in a lot of different ways, my wife is a stronger person than I am. So I will let the women defend themselves. 775-5559. Some text to get to as we get into the second hour of a KNOX afternoon. The texter makes a point. The mom was failed by the medical community multiple times. Adding more mood altering drugs when the current ones weren't working was completely inappropriate. I have talked with some folks that I know within that particular community. The proper protocol in a perfect world would be to back an individual off of all the drugs to baseline them. But unfortunately, once again, because of the legal aspects that often creep into the picture, they're afraid to do that. Because if you back a person off of all their meds to find the baseline, and then they do something stupid, now you are responsible because you took them off the drugs. It's a catch-22 the medical community finds itself in. 775-5559, as I understand, the defense team is using the defense of her mental health and lack of proper care. Yes, that's what they're going for. And those are somewhat intangibles, so they get very difficult to actually be able to prove. And that's where jury selection becomes a thing. 775-5559, a texter says, I would assume someone on that much medication would have regular visits with the psychiatrist. Yes, and if you've dealt with the mental health community and talked with folks in that particular profession, in a lot of ways, it's kind of like dealing with weather forecasts. I'm serious. You get two people looking at the same thing and coming up with different results. And I would argue that psychiatry, even more so than meteorology, because we know far less about the brain than we know about the weather. 775-5559, a texter says, I've worked with psychiatrists and did their fee slips. Psychosis is a whole different level of mental health. Yeah, that's something. I think that psychosis is something that's basically technically incurable, I believe. Now, maybe they've made progress in the community since I've read up on it, because psychosis is a mental state where a person basically loses touch with reality. So the killing of the children in this case is like it wasn't real. And I know for those of us who have some grasp on reality, we can't understand that. We can't understand that. But it's a horrible thing. And we'll be talking about this for some time now. So as we get farther into the second hour of a KNOX afternoon, I want to take a step back into the other monster in the room that we should talk about, and that is AI. But more importantly, previous generations' technological and societal issues. There's a lot of conversation on this show and others about the artificial intelligence realm and what it means for our world. But really, is it any different than it was years ago? Let's talk a little bit about the change in technology in just my lifetime. And we can even go back farther than that. Is it really that big of a deal on this KNOX afternoon? Mark Ewens, good to be with you.

0: 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There's an app for that. Lots of different ways to get us as you travel. Whether you're going to take a little fall vacation or you're out and about just doing things, take us with you wherever you go. 775-5559 is the way you reach out to the program. Call or text. Yes, SSRIs make zombies out of people. Stop the insanity. And the funny thing is, texture, funny, but the oddity about that, everyone reacts differently, and not everybody becomes zombified. There are people I have met who actually have been restored to a much greater level of sanity. But yeah, and that's where monitoring, that's where having a healthcare team. But unfortunately, a lot of people can't afford a healthcare team, period. It's just too expensive. End of statement. Okay, let's change gears, shall we? We can talk about that more at some other point. But I want to talk about, because society has changed quite a bit technologically as well. And every jump in technology has been met with some semblance of, what is this going to do to us? This is going to be bad, so forth and so on. So let's talk a little bit about just something as simple, the printing press. You know, you think about it. I mean, it brought knowledge to a whole new level while triggering mass misinformation, political upheaval. You know, the Reformation was a part of result of that. Severe disruption to the Catholic Church, you know, gatekeeping power. Yeah, because there was a whole new bit of information that was being transmitted by the printing press, information that got out there. Let's talk about it was interesting. AI similarly collapsed the marginal cost of content generation while complicating truth verification. Think of the Industrial Revolution just for a moment. Mechanized manual muscle, you know, just thinking about AI mechanized cognitive tasks. Well, you know, that prompted widespread worker displacement, the Luddite movement, or Luddite, I guess is the proper way to say it. Urban migration, and eventually a whole new regulatory framework like labor laws and the 40-hour work week. You know, you look at your history, and sometimes work weeks in larger cities was basically as long as a person would survive. 80 hours, not a problem. So you think about that. The Industrial Revolution was basically mechanized labor muscle, and that's what drove that and started the whole process up to where we are today. I mean, it brought in labor laws, the 40-hour work week, the nuclear era during the 40s and 50s created a dual-use technology capable both of destroying civilization and bringing unlimited energy to it as well. You know, so you think about these things. So what in recent historical context of this of the technological revolution has brought about good societal issues and what perhaps has put a burden on us? I'm curious what you think at 775-5559. What of the technological revolutions have really kind of made life interesting? You know, the nuclear era, the parallels to AI, the geopolitical dynamics, calls for international safety accords. We're hearing that about right now with artificial intelligence, where there needs to be greater controls over what artificial intelligence will be allowed to do in the real world. The computational export controls, defensive alignments. Think about that, putting the Forbin Project and several other movies along those lines, putting AI in control of a nuclear arsenal. I bet you somebody's thought about it. 775-5559, you're with Mark. Go ahead, please.
1: Yeah, Mark, I would say the automobile is probably one of the greatest inventions.
0: Mm-hmm. It certainly is.
1: We need it, especially up here. I mean, you live in a city. I mean, you can walk it. But there's taxis and Uber out in the country. It's a complete necessity. Rural North Dakota, complete necessity. And, the man who was responsible for it, Henry Ford.
0: Mm-hmm.
1: Henry Ford was such a great man. And I encourage everybody to look at his lawsuit case when the Dodge brothers, yes, the people that made the pickups,
0: mm-hmm.
1: the Dodge brothers sued Henry Ford because Henry Ford was all about the employee. He said, I want the people building my cars to be able to afford one themselves mm-hmm. off the pay that I pay them, right? And mm-hmm. the Dodge brothers didn't like that because Henry Ford wanted that to be a standard. That's why we have the 40-hour, 5-day work week. Now, most
0: exactly.
1: of us go over that. I know I do. But That's why we have it. And Henry Ford wanted the employee to be given their money first before the investors. So he wanted people over profit. Well, Dodge Brothers didn't like that. They wanted the investors to get money first, and to hell with the people that are doing the work. So interesting case. I would encourage everybody to look it up.
0: Yeah, no, you're spot on. I appreciate the call. No, that's right. I mean, there was a huge lawsuit back in, I forget the years, but that would have been back 1920s, 30s. At the beginning of the Industrial Revolution, yeah, look up Dodge Brothers and Henry Ford. You'll find some interesting read. So talking a little bit here as we get into the second hour of a KNOX afternoon, I would say Industrial Revolution, things that have changed society, much in the way that AI has put a lot of us kind of, not a lot of us, has put many people on edge as to where it's going to go. Have you not heard the discussions, much in the way of some science fiction movies, having AI perhaps running defense? That's actually been out there. Yeah, believe it or not, that's just incredible that people would think that's a good thing, to hand over defense to artificial intelligence. Digital tools, let's go back to 1970. Remember when the computers were first coming out in the 1970s, early 80s, and you had digital tools like VisiCalc, which eliminated manual bookkeeping jobs, you know, and expanded the demand that financial experts be available? You know, generative and agentic AI is currently reshaping the white-collar roles by auto-managing rote analysis while elevating strengths, strategic oversight. So think about that, just the little computer, how it dramatically changed the way we do things. Many of us walk around today with a little computer in our pocket that is far more powerful than most computers that came out 50, 60 years ago, by a long shot, the early IBMs. And it's just, it is pretty amazing. So what technological evolutionary product came along that has revolutionized your world, whether it's in your workplace, whether it's in your home life? Many different things that technology has changed. Let's talk about that at 775-5559 for the good or for the bad. Let's talk about that. How about the rise of the web and social media, which really started quite some time ago, started back in the 80s and into the 90s, when the whole idea of actually being able to reach out and communicate with people. And originally the internet was both a military and an educational tool. It was a way that colleges could talk to one another. Telnet, I believe, is what it used to be called, if memory serves. And the way that you could put documents on one server and a researcher across the country could pull that information in to be able to collate and do cross-country research together. So that was one way. And then, of course, the military was also pretty quick in being able to develop the internet as a system for doing communications and transmitting of data. So let's talk about the rise of the web and social media and the impact that's had. I know we discussed that, but it had its roots in early computing. So any of you folks my age out there that had a Trash 80, the TRS-80, Radio Shack. Are there any Radio Shacks even left in the country? Radio Shack, if they had known what they had, they probably would be the dominant developer and the dominant seller of computer systems. I think that the two men that started Hewlett-Packard Computing kind of squeezed them out early on because they understood what the Radio Shack TRS-80 and some of those early computers had. Anybody have a Trash 80? I'll tell you what, it was pretty good for playing games, but it was also, if you knew what to do with it, it became the bookkeeping. It became the so how has communications technology, how has computing technology affected your life, your world, in a positive way? 775-5559. How has your business, and pretty much every business has in some shape or another, been affected by the communications industry and the rise of the computer? And these are all kind of corollaries to where we are right now, the impact of AI and the practical generations of technological and societal issues that are moving forward. So what do you think? 775-5559. Which particular technological advance, whether it's the automobile, the assembly line, or whether it's nuclear power, what's the one thing you think that has really brought the country in a real solid direction? Let's have that conversation moving forward on this, the second hour of a KNOX afternoon. Mark Ewens, news is coming up in just a few moments as well from the KNOX newsroom. Jennifer Leverins will bring us an update. So technology, be thinking, what one is your number one tool that has moved your life and the community as a whole forward?
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2: As long as Mark is right half the time, he gets paid. And remember, he can be wrong with little or no advance warning. It's a Mark Ewan's afternoon on KNOX. 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
10: We'll see a high in the low 80s today. Your KNOX 5-day forecast follows the news. Good afternoon. Here are your latest stories. Three manufactured homes are stuck on I-29 south in Grand Forks until midday tomorrow. The trucks hauling them got caught by an 11-foot width restriction at the Demers Avenue overpass on Tuesday. The homes are now off the trucks and sit in the closed right lane and shoulder and are not blocking traffic. A 63-year-old Oakwood man died Tuesday night in a rollover crash on Walsh County Road 4. The Highway Patrol says he was not wearing a seatbelt at the time. The crash remains under investigation. State lawmakers will not vote on a proposed one-year moratorium on AI data center development during the special session. Senator Mathern had pushed the halt over concerns projects are moving forward without public information on power and water demands. Lawmakers will instead consider banning officials from signing data center NDAs. And more than 2,300 students arrive on the University of North Dakota campus this week for Welcome Weekend and Move-In, which starts Saturday at 8. Construction at 42nd Street and Demers Avenue means students should enter campus from Gateway Drive and Highway 2. This look at news is brought to you by Radium. I'm Jennifer Leverenz, KNOX News.
0: Our next update from the KNOX Newsroom and Jennifer Leverenz comes at 5:02. News, the top, the bottom, and when it breaks on News Radio 1310, KNOX. It is time now for the KNOX American Federal 5-day forecast. As we go through the course of the daylight hours, fairly sunny, 82 is the expected high with northwest winds up to 20 miles an hour. Fair skies tonight, 54 for a low, light northerlies, variably sunny and 81 for Friday. Mostly sunny, 79 on Saturday, increasing clouds and 81 for Sunday. Monday storms late in 86, so a grand weekend to get out and do stuff. weather throughout the hour. 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We lost a degree, 81 degrees now outside of the KNOX studios. Let's see here. And the wind, get an update on that because it's been pretty light all through the course of the afternoon. Ba-ba-da, west-northwest at 18 miles an hour. Not bad for our part of the world. So what technological advancement has really changed your life and our world? That's kind of the conversation piece as we get into the second half of the second hour of a KNOX afternoon. Let's talk about that. And has it been good for society, too, as the sidebar issue? A text to 775-5559 mentions that UND Library has Radio Shack computer on display. No, UND Law Library has it. Okay, so a correction. So a Radio Shack computer at the UND Law Library. So what piece of technology has been the big boon to your world? Let's talk a little bit about that as we get into the second half of the second hour of KNOX Afternoon. Mark Ewens, happy to be with you.
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0: commercial successes. Touch of Gray. Mark Ewens with you on this KNOX afternoon, asking you the fundamental question. What is the one piece of technology that has really changed your life? Or what do you think has changed society the most? A lot of folks might immediately jump into the computer, but what about before the computing technology came along? Think about the things that we had before that. What's the one piece of equipment or the one way we do things that has really changed your lives? 775-5559. I'm just curious as to what you think. And are we moving too quickly? Is technology, our advancements in society moving in such a way that we really can't get a grasp as to what's going on? You think about what's happened in just since COVID, the upheaval that has occurred in just the last 6 years. And we seem to always be playing catch up both societally and individually as to what's going on. But what has happened, of course, of the last 50, 100 years that has really revolutionized the world the most? Is it the mechanization that's gone along, the nuclear era? Is that something? Early computing? Something as simple as spreadsheets, the way that we used to do things, the digital tools, or the rise of the web and social media that's still ongoing right now? What has really turned the world around? Your thoughts and your comments at 775-5559. And it could be something simple. What's changed things around? And a text to 775-5559 brings up what I'm talking about. The diesel engine revolutionized the world. You think about that when the diesel engine came out and how much manpower it literally took to go ahead and do things. Then Rudolf Diesel, I believe, wasn't he a German inventor? Because transport, the global industry that is affected, is it just how the diesel engine. Maritime trade, think about that for a moment. The majority of ships are driven by diesel engines. 775-5559, you're with Mark. Go ahead, please.
1: I would say part of it, too, Mark, is just processes and methods. The scientific method, basically trying to gain as much efficiency as you can in all the processes. Mm-hmm. It's led to the industrialization. It's freed up labor for other uses. You think of how it used to be just to feed people. Mm-hmm. I mean, you had to have so many farmers out there doing what they do. Now, with the changes in the processes, in the methods, in the efficiencies, and the technology, it takes fewer and fewer people to do any particular task. And now it's a matter of chasing that productivity.
0: Yeah, that's an excellent point, because you can do things. Thank you for the call. You can do things so much better, but the productivity, how do you manage the productivity? How do you get the goods from point A to point B efficiently? 775-5559, you're with Mark. Go ahead, please.
2: Am I on?
0: Yes, you are.
2: Yeah. For me, I'm still living out on the farm.
0: Mm-hmm.
2: Electricity was when Novak Electric gave power to us. That was awesome. Right?
0: Oh, yeah.
2: For
0: yeah.
2: us. We didn't get electricity till 1950.
0: Mm.
2: And I was born in 37. So
0: sure.
2: I know what it was like. It was quite a different life. Okay.
0: No, you're absolutely right. Rural electrification was a huge deal.
2: Oh, it was awesome for us on the farm. Yeah.
0: Okay.
2: Well, I'm old now, but I'm sure enjoying it.
0: Yeah. Well, that's the kind of thing we're talking about. I appreciate the call.
2: Okay, bye.
0: Thank you, bye. Yeah, I mean, to someone who's younger and has lived with electricity all of his or her life, we say rural electrification, that's the process of bringing electricity to the farming community, for example, occurred during the late 30s into the 40s. If you didn't live through it or know someone who did, it's like, oh, really? You got electricity? Big whoop. Just for, I think of the electrification of the milking industry is the one that comes to mind right off the top of my head, bringing electric lights to the farmsteads. Now, was it better living necessarily? Because a lot of folks, they had a routine that was driven by the sun, but they claim that lights, refrigeration, obviously modern home comforts, farm productivity, as the previous caller mentioned, went way up as well. So what particular technological breakthrough you think really, really has made it better for us as a society? 775-5559. Mark, One piece of technology that made it better for me is Google Maps. It is so much easier to get to unknown destinations. Well, that's true. I mean, I use Google Maps on a pretty regular basis if I'm going to some place that I'm not familiar with at all. When we travel on vacation to different places, want to find where maybe there's a particular eatery and I'm in a strange town I've not been in yet. Yeah, it might be cheating, but Google Maps works. And it's gotten a lot better. Google Maps is certainly much better than it used to be. A text to 775-5559 brings up an important question. How about antibiotics? Certainly, diseases that used to kill people at a much earlier time of their life, antibiotics have gone a long way. You know, they're bacteria that otherwise would kill people. Think of like threat stroke or UTIs, which we kind of chuckle at now. Eventually, that would spread into other parts of the body, get into the heart, and would kill people. And so just something as simple as that, you know, the powerful prescription drugs. Now, have they been overused? That's a whole other discussion. But what particular piece of technology or a development and advancement has really brought about big changes in society? That's kind of the question at 775-5559. I mean, I talked about the computer, the mechanization of muscle instead of having to do everything by hand. When you got the mechanical muscle of machinery, how that really changed things. You know, dual use technology for both civilian energy breakthroughs is something. So nuclear power, that in of itself. And we haven't fully realized nuclear power as far as I'm concerned. We've recognized nuclear power for its destructive side. I still believe SMRs, those small modular reactors, are going to be the way that's going to solve a lot of problems. 775-5559, you with Mark. Go ahead, please. Yeah.
3: Did you hear the latest thing Moderna is doing?
0: No,
3: for
0: what?
3: Skin cancer.
0: Okay.
3: Well, if you let's say you've got you had skin cancer and they operate on it and mm-hmm. remove it, mm-hmm. they're going to come up with it's kind of like where they're going to infuse in a shot cancer cells with I don't know, whatever it is. And they've already checked it out, but there's tons of research going on that. And for skin cancer, the melanoma, mm-hmm. the really bad one.
0: Right.
3: And what it amounts to is you'll get a series of shots. And it'll, with those cancer cells, they'll be able to train. It's almost like a vaccine type of deal.
0: Okay.
3: And they've done a few trials on it, and so far it's worked. But you know, the other day I called when Dr. Fire was on,
0: mm-hmm.
3: and they're saying about all the stuff that's going on with these different diseases with the brain
0: yeah.
3: going on uh-huh. where you're losing when you get to be our age. Okay, that's how I'm going to frame it. This is Seat of the Path calling.
0: Sure.
3: And I'm in an alley calling you. So they've done 20 years of research on this.
0: Wow.
3: But all that stuff is out there. And I said, well, AI help. And he goes, yeah, we can go through all that stuff with AI. And it would really, really help. And, you know, I've been everybody's kind of right. against AI and everything. Well, I've been looking for one little grain, and I heard some pretty perky things that he says, yeah, we got AI now, and it's only going to get better, and that will help things like that, you know, sure. like for dementia. And they're trying, you know, they're trying to, there's many studies on how the brain works, and, like, if the brain isn't getting the right sensory from hearing and stuff,
0: okay.
3: it can add to dementia, and they'll be able to they're finding out how just exactly how intricate and how important all your brain functions are okay. with these different diseases.
0: Interesting. So clinical trials.
3: I just confused you. So
0: No. I just found the article. A clinical trial of a personalized cancer vaccine for adults with high-risk melanoma. So I found the article. Yeah. So that's, you know, and that has a lot of potential, it looks like, to be able, because then it's for that individual's particular variant of the disease.
3: Mm-hmm.
0: Yeah.
3: So. And now they're doing things where with cancer, like, you know, I had prostate cancer,
0: mm-hmm.
3: but I had it taken out 3.5 years. It reappeared on my pelvis.
0: Mm.
3: So the doctor wanted to find out, get that sample and compare it with a sample from my cancer now to
0: okay.
3: find out if it evolved into a more aggressive cancer.
0: Oh, sure.
3: And it, yeah, but it's spoiled.
0: Huh.
3: So he goes, that's one mark against you, Joe.
0: Interesting.
3: And then there was one other mark against it. But he goes, I think we should still go for it. So I did the radiation thing.
0: Okay. Well, good luck. Good luck. You sound good. You sound well. So.
3: Well, okay. You know, this part of your life,
0: yeah.
3: when you're born,
0: yeah.
3: you're pre-dead, so I'm on my way to getting dead.
0: No, I understand.
3: That's George Carlin.
0: Yeah, I know. We're pretty much the same age. I start looking at the end going, damn, I've lived a long time. What's the end going to, you know, let's just make the last part really fun.
3: I've already made that fun.
0: I know.
3: I've had a lot of fun in my life.
0: Yeah, we have.
3: More than I deserve.
0: All right. There you go.
3: All right.
0: Appreciate it. Thanks, Joe. Appreciate it. Yeah, no, that's what I'm talking about. The things that have come along, developments that have really made our lives, and this is kind of a big deal for the medical community to have the technology. Now, artificial intelligence obviously is kind of a scary thing. It has a bad name for a lot of folks. In my profession, the one thing that AI has been proven to actually help is because it can look at mass amounts of data in a very short period of time, and it can correlate. So a lot of what we do in the weather world is known basically as correlations. We say this weather pattern makes this weather downstream, and it's a process that is often done manually. The beauty of AI is it can look at literally millions of computer model analyses of the atmosphere and the resulting weather and come up with forecasts. And it's in the trials that I have read, one day we will be like Back to the Future too. We will say, hang on a minute, it's going to stop raining in 30 seconds. Well, I think we'll actually get there. Not in my lifetime. So 775-5559, here you go. A simple thing that has really revolutionized life, especially for those with diabetes. Insulin pumps. Yes. Very, very good. I mean, that's a simple little tool. 775-5559. The imposition of Social Security led to the mechanization to reduce the labor force. Well, you know, there's pluses in my, it's the rule of unintended consequences. Something that looks good on paper sometimes ends up being used because, yes, instead of having to take care of people, a business will sometimes, instead of actually taking care of people, find a way to reduce them through mechanization. So it's kind of a negative effect to what would have been a positive outcome. Yeah. So there's always going to be the factor of human greed that's going to come into something. Mark Ewens with you on this KNOX afternoon, asking the fundamental question, what in your lifetime has come about, whether it's the computer, whether it's the way you do something in your business, the rise of the web and social media, whatever the case may be, that has revolutionized your life? That's the question. And we'll put a bow on that conversation coming up next on this KNOX afternoon. Mark Ewens, happy to be with you today.
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0: Welcome back to a KNOX afternoon, this Thursday edition. Mark Ewens, good to be with you on a, I don't know, looks like it's a nice day out there. Talking about what technological advances have come along that have really changed your life or the things that maybe have made it much better to be a part of the world today. I brought up some of the examples. I mean, the Industrial Revolution as a whole, the mechanization thereof, the nuclear era, which has been kind of a blessing and a curse, early computing, spreadsheets. I mean, think about all the information we used to have. I think of my dad, the lined tablets of all the information he'd write down over and over and over again when he would do a bid for a job, and those long legal yellow pads where he'd take the notes and do all the calculations. I don't think he ever really got into the computing thing because he was a little old by the time they came around. But boy, I think he would have really, as a architect slash estimator, he really would have made big use of that. You know, there've been some failures too, like the BlackBerry. Whoops. 775-5559, a texter says, insulin pumps are nice. I bet there are people who'll remember full availability of insulin. But the first thing I thought of was running water and flush toilets. You think about that. Like my grandmother growing up literally in rural Iowa in the previous century. I didn't grow up without either, but my dad did. Yeah, my granddad is too. And my husband's classmates did. I have just experienced it weekend at a time. And was very thankful to come back home to civilization. Yeah, think about that. Flush toilets. Indoor plumbing. It's going to be good. 775-5559. You're with Mark. Go ahead.
1: I just thought of something else that I heard talked about. Radioactive isotopes that, you know, like pancreatic cancer is really hard because you can't see a lot of the stuff right. That's in a place that you can't see. So when they find it, they're going to have certain radioactive isotopes, and they inject it, and they go right to the area, and they only kill a little bit around it.
0: Sure.
1: So it's not like radiation where it's kind of like a shotgun.
0: Right.
1: And we hope we get it all. It's not like poking and hoping.
0: Sure. Chris. Yeah. Yeah. No, you're right.
1: You know what poking and hoping is.
0: Yeah, I do.
1: When you're young.
0: Okay. All right. Bye. Joe, 775-5559. Oh, shoot, caller. Give me a call back. Got about 2.5 minutes before the top of the hour here in ABC News coming along and the third hour of a KNOX afternoon. Yeah, so the insulin pump. Yeah, I think about that. But indoor plumbing, you're absolutely right. It's going to be great. Oh, man. 775-5559. Mark Ewens with you on this KNOX afternoon, talking about those technological advances. And you might not think about indoor plumbing as a technological advance, but it certainly was and certainly is today. Let's see. So, and I like this question, too, that popped across. Do you feel old? 89% of the U.S. population is 70 or younger, and 11% of the U.S. population is 71 or older. So I'm not 71 yet. Got a ways to go, but not by much. So I'm just thinking about that. I saw that. But comes with old age, comes wisdom, right? As we get into the third

0: hour of a Can of Wax afternoon. Let's see here. What did I have for the third hour on the sheet? Oh, yeah. Yeah. The founding fathers. I want to talk a little bit about that because, you know, they get beat up quite a bit. But there's actually some interesting things to discuss about those and the thoughts that they had on the country. And were they good, bad, or indifferent? A texter to 775-5559. My dad always said the only good thing about the good old days is that they're over. Yeah, can you imagine a civilization that would be living like we did 100 years ago? Well, I'm wondering if we're going to ever have that Carrington event solar flare like they had in the 1860s when the telegraph was fairly new. It was a solar flare so great it would pretty much take everything out electronic in the world. Yeah, put us back to 200 years ago. Remembered colored toilet paper. I miss that. No, actually, I can't remember having toilet paper that was different colors than white, but that's okay. I miss that one. Okay. Why not? Is that a technological advance? I guess it could be. Mark Ewens with you on this Can of Wax afternoon. 81 degrees outside the studios. We did touch 82, which was the high. 54 tonight, 81 tomorrow. 70s as we go into the weekend, 70s right around 80 degrees, so a good weekend coming up. If you got outdoor plans, and I know it's move-in weekend, so I think the weather's going to behave itself. For those who are going to be getting kids in the dorms, there shouldn't be any rain, so keep that in mind, and it'll be nice and warm. ABC News coming up right around the corner, third hour of a Can of Wax afternoon. Talk about some of the founding father ideas.
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2: ABC News, I'm Wayne Cabot. A confluence of concerning news sent the Dow tumbling just over 700 points today, with the S&P and NASDAQ indexes falling about 1%. President Trump's threat of economic doomsday for Iran has oil soaring more than 2%, interest rates and inflation rising. And then there's the debt of $40 trillion now, and with nothing being done to curb spending and borrowing.
3: Economists believe that debt does something, it crowds out private investment. What that means is that it's pushing up interest rates, and it means that it's going to lower productivity, that is going to lower wage gains.
2: Bobby Kogan of American Progress, a policy institute. Law enforcement officials say Jessica Bowie, 35, swore allegiance to ISIS and stated a desire to carry out an attack on the New York State Capitol. They say she bought explosive materials and took photos of the Capitol complex in Albany. Agents say her extensive social media footprint tipped them off. This is ABC News. The jury got sent home early today for the long instructions tomorrow in the Massachusetts trial of Lindsay Clancy, who admits to strangling her three children, saying she heard voices, according to a witness. ABC's Peter Haralambos.
4: Sheila Kavanaugh, she's a chaplain who worked at the hospital where Lindsay Clancy was treated immediately after the killings. She described these 14 meetings she had with Clancy where they described hearing this voice in her head telling her to kill her children. She added during that first conversation about a week after the killings that Clancy said she was glad her children were safe. Defense lawyers are saying that this really gets to the heart of their case, that this was postpartum psychosis.
2: The deliberations could begin next week. The FDA upgrading the recall of frozen berries, Greenwise organic whole berries and whole mixed berries, could be contaminated with E. coli. The CDC reports 12 people have gotten sick so far. They were sold at Publix stores in 8 states. Wayne Cabot, ABC News.
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6: A high in the low 80s today. Your KNOX five-day forecast follows the news. Good afternoon. Here are your latest stories. North Dakota Governor Kelly Armstrong declaring a drought emergency for counties and tribal nations facing extreme long-term drought. Nearly all of North Dakota is abnormally dry or worse. Grand Forks County is under moderate to severe drought. The state climate office calls last month the sixth warmest and 12th driest July on record, with average temperatures near 87 degrees. A major power line between North Dakota and Minnesota is getting an upgrade. Minnesota Power broke ground Wednesday on a new terminal in Center to replace 50-year-old equipment. The upgrade will nearly double the line's capacity and let power flow in both directions. For now, it'll mainly carry wind power toward Duluth. North Dakota exported 30% of its electricity last year. Grand Forks Police announcing road closures for this weekend's downtown street fair. Streets around 3rd Street South and Kitson Avenue close Friday and Saturday. Officers say to expect traffic congestion downtown. And MyPillow founder Mike Lindell says he will privately fund a statewide recount of audit and paper ballots cast in the Minnesota GOP governor primary. He must put up $800,000 in order to do it by Monday. This Look at News brought to you by Grand Cities Monument. I'm Jennifer Leverins, KNOX News.
0: 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You've been holding through the news caller. You with Mark. Go ahead, please.
7: Well, I was expecting you to do your weather, but we'll rattle this off quick before you go on to your next segment. So if we want to talk about some of the technologies that have been an advancement and some of the failures, if we look at the trucking industry alone, you have collision mitigation systems, lane departure warning systems. We've also got the dash cams and stuff that are helping with a lot of different things. But then let's look at the failure side of it, and it has nothing to do with trucking side of it. But does anybody ever remember the Microsoft Zune?
0: The Zune. Oh, Z-U-N-E. Yeah.
7: Yeah. And how badly that failed because of the iPod.
0: Mm-hmm. That's right. I forgot about the Zune. Oh, wow.
7: Yeah.
0: That was like the BlackBerry. Why didn't that take off the way it could have? I mean, good grief.
7: Well, I think that the BlackBerry was built for a businessman, and where I think I remember the iPack.
0: Mm-hmm. Yeah.
7: I think that that kind of had a lot to do with it. And then there was the Palm Pilots. They still exist. They're actually owned by a company called Zebra now.
0: Oh, sure.
7: Hmm. And a lot of businesses will use it for inventory stuff. But, I mean, I think there's a lot of failures that have been bought out, and then they go, well, we could still use this. We're just going to change it a little bit.
0: Okay, interesting. All right, that's the Zune. Holy moly. Forgot all about that.
7: Yeah, you had to have your Aerosmith on there.
0: Yeah, you did. All right. Well, thank you for the call. That was pretty good.
7: Thanks, Mark.
0: I appreciate it. 775-5559. You with Mark. Go ahead, please.
8: I guess when advancements come to mind, the thing I think of, and we don't think of it a lot because it's worked so well, penicillin.
0: Oh, sure. Sure. A big one.
8: I think I read there was, like, since was in 1928 it came out, that they were estimating it has saved somewhere around a half a billion lives.
0: Wow. Okay. No, that's absolutely right. It was a huge, huge medical that people don't think about.
8: Yeah, and you look at, like, statistics and stuff from the Civil War. The amount of people that died from infection alone.
0: Right.
8: Astronomical. I mean, we can't even comprehend it now. And it was, I think, probably the far greater worry than battle itself at certain points because... Hey, if you took a mini A ball to the leg, well, they're first going to hack your leg off, and then if that didn't kill you, the infection was going to.
0: Huh, that's true. That's true. Probably more people actually end up dying from infection rather than battlefield surgeries.
8: It's absolutely wild. I couldn't even believe the number. I just looked it up. 500 million since 1928. So in less than 100 years, saved half a billion lives.
0: Wow.
8: From mold, a derivative of it.
0: That is incredible. Okay. Well, thank you for that. I appreciate the call. There was I was talking with a family friend who is a retired doctor, if there is such a thing, and he was talking about battlefield surgery and something about the way that when they would cut a leg off, that if they could get the veins cut cleanly across the vein, when they cauterized the stump, the odds of survival were very high. But if the vein was cut kind of laterally, then the odds were pretty much reduced to zero. And it made perfect sense because when they would bind the stump shut and cauterize it, it would make a perfect seal so the blood would stay in place. But if the vein was shredded, it wouldn't close. a little battlefield history there. 775-5559, you're with Mark. Go ahead, please.
9: Yeah, that caller made me think of another good invention in the medical field. Anesthesias and painkillers. Painkillers have done very terrible things for society, but I would say it's worth the trade-off because people, they got amputated and they just had to live through it.
0: Mm-hmm.
9: Yep. Can you imagine that?
0: No, I can't. I can't at all imagine how horrible that was.
9: Because, I've read about it before. You probably have, too. Like, people would be in so much pain, screaming, they'd pass out from shock, and then they'd wake up again, and then scream and cry in pain, and then pass out from shock again.
0: And I think if I remember my history right, if you had it, basically the anesthesia was booze.
9: Yeah, just a whiskey and a rag to bite on. Goodness gracious. Man, we are lucky to live in this day and age. You know, we complain about the state of the world, but, you know, I know if I have to go to the doctor to get something lobbed off or cut open, I'm going to be asleep.
0: Lobbed off or cut open.
9: I'm not getting gender-affirming care anytime soon, but, you know, hey, the options are there. Hey, how's it going, Mark?
0: I love your terminology.
9: Thank you.
0: Thanks for the call. Lobbed off. Oh, goodness gracious. Oh, I don't think I've... Did I do the weather? I don't know. Maybe I did. What the heck? You know what? If I do the weather two times in a row, I mean, it is kind of my job here. And it is the KNOX American Federal five-day forecast. As we go through the course of the rest of the day, fairly sunny, 82, northwest winds to 20, fair skies tonight, 54 for low, night northerlies, variable sunshine on Friday, 81, mostly sunny, 79 Saturday, Sunday increasing clouds, 81, Monday storms late in the day in 86, so beautiful weekend on tap. Weather throughout the hour, my forecast, severe weather information first. 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Thanks for hanging. You're with Mark. Go ahead, please.
10: Good afternoon, Mark. In the Civil War, they had chloroform to perform their surgeries. They had chloroform, and, you know, they would simply administer it by putting a cloth mask over your face, and they would put drops of the chloroform in there. But sometimes, you know, if you had a 18-year-old private doing that, sometimes you get a little too much, and maybe you never woke up.
0: Sure.
10: So that was a problem, too. So anyway, just saying.
0: Okay. No, well, thank you for the call. No, I guess I forgot about chloroform, which has been around for quite some time. That didn't pop up in the feed that I was looking at. I'll have to go back and see when chloroform was actually invented. 775-5559, a texter says, here we go. How about C-sections? I'm thankful for that. I've had two of them. Think of all the babies and moms that died before that technology. That's true. Before they had that particular procedure done. Well, you know, and for so long, what they called, field surgeons were sawbones because they'd saw right through the bone. 775-5559, they're also using ether. Okay, and there's another one. And are not ether and chloroform obviously in relatively high doses fatal? And that would be a problem because you'd have to have somebody that kind of had a guessing by golly of how that worked. 775-5559, Farmer Ray, how you doing, my friend?
11: Well, it's cloudy and muggy.
0: What? Come on.
11: It's cloudy and muggy. Humidity is high.
0: Come on, man. It's August the 20th. How can it possibly be muggy in Middle River?
11: Maybe that 8 inches of rain we had about 2 weeks ago.
0: Oh, I know. Y'all got flooded badly.
11: It's dried up pretty good now. And I seen one combine rolling today. I'm not rolling. It's too wet yet. But remember... They were kids and they got hurt. You put that mercury foam on them.
0: Yeah, that was another torturous invention.
11: Yeah, but on the farm, we just rub a little dirt on it and just keep going.
0: I forgot about the mercury foam. It was purple, if I remember right.
11: It was red.
0: Red? Okay, yeah. It was, It hurt like a son of a gun is all I remember.
11: And then if you really got hurt, then they put iodine on it, and that was kind of a amber color.
0: Okay. Okay. I remember the Curachrome iodine. Either one, they burnt. They burnt.
11: And if you got stung by a bee, you rub mud on it.
0: Yeah, that I do remember. Wet mud. Good old Mississippi mud would take that sting right out.
11: This Minnesota gravel didn't help much.
0: Yeah, you didn't have probably as much mud where you were. Well,
11: but if you got a little piece of steel in your finger, rub sandpaper over it, and it'll take it right out.
0: Oh, sure. Well, it wears that top layer off, and it hooks the steel and pulls it out. And the finer
11: that's
0: the grit, the better. Yeah, you use like 100, like the 100 grit that you'd use for fine finish work on shellac to kind of smooth that out. Yeah, you wouldn't want to use 20 grit.
11: Nah, it's a little rough.
0: All right, Farmer Ray. Thank you for the call. I appreciate it. Yeah, the farm, they had a few little practical techniques for taking care of the cuts, the bumps, the bruise. Yeah, we're talking in the last hour about the advances, well, and a lot of different things, but the medical advances have really kind of been popular conversation here. As we get into the third hour of a KNOX afternoon, I want to talk a little bit about, you know, We the founding fathers have kind of to some degree always been under attack. I think in recent years, even more so, and in recent months. But, you know, they were not a monolithic group, obviously. They argued fiercely amongst themselves. It took a lot of compromise for them to get to the agreements that they had now. So I guess as we get into the third hour of a KNOX afternoon, I'd like to talk a little bit about something we seem to have lost in society, and that is the ability to agree to disagree. 775-5559, you're with Mark. Go ahead, please.
12: Well, sorry, Mark. I agree with you, so I don't disagree. But do you remember that John Wayne movie? I think it was the last one, The Shootist.
0: Right. He was an aging gunman, and he was actually dying of cancer in the movie while he was dying of cancer in real life.
12: Right. So the doctor in that movie, I thought he gave him, I don't know if it was laudanum or some kind of pain killer.
0: Huh.
12: You know, to drink.
0: Yeah.
12: But I don't know if they had that in the Civil War, but that wasn't too far away from the Civil War. I don't know how historically accurate that was, but I can't remember if it was laudanum or some kind of morphine or do you remember that at all? Or?
0: No, I don't. It's been a long time since I've seen that movie. Yeah, laudanum. I'd have to go back and look it up to see which one. Let me see. Well, here's where it says, pain relief. Dr. Holster prescribes the amber liquid as a primary palliative measure for Brooks agonizing internal conditions. So it was laudanum. Good memory.
12: Yeah, but I don't know if they had it in the Civil War, but that movie wasn't, you know, at least 50 years away from there, not, you know.
0: Yeah, it was after.
12: Far from the Civil War.
0: Huh.
12: I don't know if they had laudanum or not back in the Civil War.
0: I don't know. I didn't think to look that far back to see if that was the case. I was just looking at what they used actually during the Civil War period. Huh. Interesting.
12: But So, have a good show, Mark.
0: So far, so good. Appreciate the call. Yeah, laudanum. That's right. That's another anesthetic that was, it was like, opium and something else. It had a couple of different really good drugs mixed in. Oh, here it is. Laudanum, an alcoholic tincture of opium containing 10% powdered opium, historically used as a broad cure-all painkiller and cough suppressor. It was strictly regulated and today is rarely prescribed. So I guess they still use laudanum today? Huh, that's interesting. Okay. Mark Ewens, this is the third hour of a KNOX afternoon, a Thursday edition. Y'all are something else. The founding fathers, as we get into the third hour, I want to talk a little bit about where we are, you know, because they didn't agree on a lot of things. And what they did is there was a lot of compromise. Do you think that this country has lost the ability to compromise? That's the conversation I want to have as we get into the final hour of a KNOX afternoon. can we no longer actually agree, or is it just that it's your way or the highway? Let's talk about that next on a KNOX Afternoon.

0: 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Listen to us, what's going on, and hear what's happening in the Grand Cities area. So, you know, there was, I mean, we talk about hyper-partisanship in today's world. I don't think that there is a whole lot difference between what was going on in the late 1700s and there was going on. I mean, George Washington, in his farewell address, explicitly warned against political fractionalism that would open the door to foreign influence and corruption and lead to despotism. James Madison and the Federalist Paper designed the Constitution to dispense factions across the vast republic, and today's rigid nationalized two-party system would be seen as the exact trap that they feared. And that's the problem, is they didn't want us to fall into a two-party system like we really have been. So the Founding Fathers, they tried to plan for what they could. And yes, there was female influence in the background, as we know from history. But do you think that the... You think the system is going to be able to survive the current movement that's going through it? Your thoughts and your comments at 775-5559. Of mere mice and men, do you think that they were able to basically set a system up that is flexible enough to withstand what's going on the outside? You know, the imperial executive and unilateral war powers, the framers deliberately vested the power to declare war exclusively to Congress. Because, you know, the modern reliance on executive orders, broad authorization that we're seeing using military force and undeclared foreign military actions would greatly disturb the constitutionalists like Madison and Thomas Jefferson. That is, this is not at all what they visioned to be doing right now. They were very strong about the separation of the powers. 775-5559. New technological advances, too, talking about that. The new technological invention is the ability to maintain a belief in absolute correctness, the problem as it leads to the condition known as confidently wrong. I like that. I like that. I've not heard that specific term, but I know exactly what you're talking about. And there are a lot of people that seem to certainly be on that particular path. The whole idea is to state your case, give your points, your reasoning, but then also be open to correction. I think we've lost as society, we've lost the ability for somebody to come along and correct us or to challenge us. We become so dogmatic in our belief systems. Now, yes, I mean, certainly technology has allowed us to exchange ideas more rapidly, but good, bad, or indifferent. Technology advancing for my line of work, the automobile. So, yeah, I mean, we can kind of combine the two discussions because really the technological advances of today are kind of a direct relationship to how the country was set up, that people could be free to make decisions and, well, invent things and actually be able to take the money that they get from those inventions and grow the economy and to grow a country. So, technological advances, certainly important, and we're seeing them continue. So from the previous hour, the question being what technological advance has really changed your world, but particularly the world as a whole, what has done well. But the Founding Fathers, they couldn't see the specifics of what was coming along, but I think there were men of deep wisdom and knowledge. And the problem we have in 2026 is we can't possibly think like they did in 1776. It's not possible. I mean, we can read their words. We can get an idea of the way that they thought. But it's all foreign to us. And a lot of times we try to apply the processes of today backwards to say, well, why didn't they do ABC? Because a lot of the ABC that we're talking about didn't even exist. 775-5559, you're with Mark. Go ahead, please.
1: Yeah, Mark, an important advancement in not saying it's modern, but basically at the foundation of our nation. They came up with a system that allowed people who engaged in creativity.
0: Right.
1: Possession for at least a limited amount of time to their personal property in the form of that creativity. In other words, the patent and copyright system. And that did more to increase the level of productivity and the level of enterprise and the level of advancement in this country than anything. Mm-hmm. Because you had certain protections and people couldn't steal your creativity. So it provided an incentive for people to be creative because they would have the rights to those inventions for a limited amount of time, but they would still have the right to those inventions and the profits that you could make off of it.
0: Well said. Well said. I like that. I like that. That it allowed the society to grow from a viewpoint of a group of people, but also as a nation, and protect the individual's ability to modify it, sell it as necessary. But yeah, to profit. Profit's not evil. Sorry. 775-5559. You're with Mark. Go ahead, please.
2: Hey, Mark. So you were saying that we can't imagine what the founding fathers thought. And I don't think they could imagine what would happen in the future. Mm-hmm. Like it was about the declaring war and whatnot. Well, they had no clue that America could be wiped off the map in a second, you know. But so what I'm getting at is, like, that's why there's preemptive, the president has the power to preemptively strike before bringing it in front of Congress and debating for a month and then declaring war, you know.
0: Mm-hmm.
2: So they had no clue that we would be at it. Back then, it was just, bunch of shit. There was no super surprise attacks and
0: sure,
2: you take over the whole country, you know.
0: Mm-hmm. Yeah.
2: Another thing I wanted to mention was, as far as agreeing to disagree and whatnot, back then, we wouldn't have had a country if, like, in the first, when they were debating the Constitution, Declaration of Independence, slavery was a big deal for the southern states. Mm-hmm. And the northern states didn't want it anymore, but they would have never signed off on it, the southern states, so we would have never had America.
0: Right.
2: If the state divided back then.
0: Yeah.
2: Unless the northern states said, okay, you can keep your slavery.
0: No.
2: So they were give and take there, you know.
0: Yeah. It took a war to settle it, but it finally got there, and I'm glad they did. No, I appreciate the call. 775-5559. You're with Mark. Go ahead, please.
3: Hey, Mark, two things. One, I think if our founding fathers could see us today, they would definitely say we've lost the art of discussion. Mm-hmm. We've lost the art of compromise. And I think they'd be disappointed in us for electing Donald Trump, because he said everything he was going to do when he was on the campaign trail. And he absolutely was going to break down the separation of powers. The founding fathers gave us a solid government. A great constitution, and we basically gave it away to a guy that wants to be a dictator. So that's my two cents.
0: Okay. No, I appreciate the call. I think so far the system has held up. It's still working. It may be a little dinged up and beat around the edges, but we still have three distinct branches. We still have a judiciary, an executive, and legislative. So far, it's kind of bounced around a bit. And it's not the first time we've had people want to change things. This is the thing about history is we don't remember history. 775-5559. You're with Mark. Go ahead, please.
4: You know, I caught like the last few seconds of that last caller, and I'd be curious in your thoughts on governing by executive order. And whether it started with Obama or Biden or the first Trump presidency or whatever, it doesn't really matter to me who you want to lay the who at or whose feet you want to put that at. That's not really my point. My point would be that we've had presidents or president that has sort of ignored the very thing that you're talking about.
0: Mm-hmm.
4: So if Congress is supposed to approve war, then I would be curious if Congress would have signed off on this debacle that we've got going on. That seemed to be a little bit of, type mentality. And every day we hear on the news that, well, we're getting closer to striking a deal. Well, then we're going to wipe them off the mat. Well, then we're getting closer to striking a deal. Now, again, just picking on recent events, not this sure. president or not. But at the end of the day, it feels like, and you kind of touched on a little bit, too, in your comments there before you took my call, was are we still being true to the Constitution or to the whole Constitution? Certainly parts of it are being preserved, but are we being true to what the Constitution asks of us when we do, at the end of the day, mm-hmm. we do consolidate the power, or there's at least a way to consolidate the power. Congress has been doing really nothing but spending money for the past 12 years. They haven't really been consulted on much of anything beyond that, because we figured out that by signing an executive order, we can pretty much do whatever the heck we want, and there's not a lot that we can do with it. A president from a different party gets in office and just does what the last guy did. So is that what America has become, or are we ever going to get back to kind of how this was really designed to begin with? And then meanwhile, everybody in Congress becomes gazillionaires and mini rock stars along the way. I'm not sure the founders saw that happening either.
0: They didn't want it to happen. No, the system was supposed to be designed to prevent that very thing from happening.
4: Right. And that's not what we're seeing. I mean, today we've got the feds that are raiding a former representative's home because of a sex scandal. We've got former speakers of the House that go in, you know, somewhat successful, but then retire from a long career in politics with hundreds of millions of dollars. I mean, how do we, to say that it's not broken, at least on some level, is a little bit disingenuous, I think, to the conversation. This isn't how the founders intended. This was supposed to be, we're supposed to be serving, and we're supposed to be doing better things for our states and our communities. And that's, I want to say it seems like we're a long ways away from that. And it's more about entitlement, and it's more about insider trading, and it's more about getting paid, and it's less about doing good work for the people. And I think we see that in $4 gas and expensive groceries and higher prices for everything.
0: It's certainly not within the letter of the law the way it was designed to do, but I think it was also given the flexibility to be somewhat, I don't want to use the term elastic in the wrong way, but I think the system is designed to be able to absorb these shocks and should right itself. And that's why it's necessary to keep the three branches separate. And ultimately, the judiciary will rein the administrative side in if they get too far off to one side, and it's happened before.
4: Oof, well. You have a little bit more faith than I do, my friend.
0: Understood. Well, I'll look at the grandkids and just say a lot of prayers. How about that?
4: It's a good place to start, for sure.
0: All right. Thank you for the call. I appreciate the thoughts.
4: Yes.
0: Appreciate it. All right. Have a good evening. I need to go and get this segue in and get the news in before we can continue the conversation on this KNOX afternoon. Mark Ewens, good to be with you. We're talking about, well, the founding fathers. Would they be as happy about the way things turned out as the way they expected?
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9: Looking for a high in the low 80s today? Your KNOX five-day forecast follows the news. Good afternoon. Here are your latest stories. Three manufactured homes are stuck on I-29 south in Grand Forks until midday tomorrow after the trucks hauling them got caught by an 11-foot width restriction at the Demers Avenue overpass on Tuesday. The homes are now off the trucks and sit in the closed right lane and shoulder, not blocking traffic. The Highway Patrol says oversized load permit violations carry a $100 fine. Minn Kota Power Cooperative hopes to restart its stalled carbon capture project as its coal plant near Center is adding a partner, Reliant Carbon Capture and Storage. The CO2 could also be used to boost oil production in North Dakota. The state recommended $205 million in loans for the project. The Industrial Commission must still approve it. The North Dakota Highway Patrol says more than half of the state's nearly 60 traffic deaths this year involved unbuckled drivers. A 2023 law lets police pull drivers over just for not buckling up, though troopers say their focus is roadside education, not the $20 fine. And the Department of Corrections says North Dakota's prisons remain overcrowded with nearly 2,300 inmates, 21% over capacity, and they have been since July 2023. The director told lawmakers it leaves no room to separate inmates during bad days. This look at news brought to you by Botzer Garage. I'm Jennifer Leverenz, KNOX News.
0: Our next update from the KNOX Newsroom will come tomorrow morning at 6:02 as a part of the Brian Michaels Show with Alex Carminati. News the top, the bottom, and when it breaks on News Radio 1310 KNOX. Coming up on 37 past the hour, time now for the KNOX American Federal five-day forecast. As we go through the remainder of the day, fairly sunny, 82 is the expected high with northwest winds to 20, fair skies and 54 tonight, light northerlies, variably sunny and 81 Friday, Saturday mostly sunny, 79, increasing clouds, 81 Sunday and on Monday storms and 86. 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Is the system broken, or is it actually doing what it's supposed to do? That's the conversation we'll continue as we get into the second half of the third hour of a KNOX afternoon. Mark Ewens, glad to be with you.
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10: With a mixed market trade, we see the corn continue to press higher as the bean saw drop. You're listening to the American Ag Network. Good afternoon. I'm Susan Littlefield. Old crop corn export sales totaled 9.2 million bushels this morning. Total commitments now sit at 3.454 billion bushels. That, by the way, is seen up 25% from last year and comfortably above the USDA target. The crop tour continues to provide bullish fodder, with Illinois yield sampled at 184.2, well below both last year and the three-year average. As the beans sank off the high, the crop tour delivered another mixed, not net supportive ideas for beans. Illinois pod counts came in 3.3% below last year, but still a solid 2.9% above the three-year average. Well, all three western Iowa districts topped their three-year average, even though they trailed year-ago levels. As for the wheat, well, it was quietly on the higher side. Export sales were near the top end of expectations at 14.5 million bushels, but cumulative sales are running well behind last year's pace at just 289 million bushels. Wheat sales would need to average roughly 11.3 million bushels per week to reach the USDA target. That's 775 million bushels. And Russia, well, they struck another cargo ship and storage facility overnight. Cattle market opened lower, but they actually rallied back. Northern cash trade developed at roughly 225 live, 355 to 356 dress. That's down about $3 to $8 from last week, and the South still on the quiet side. As hogs had a weak day, cash hog cutouts and lean hog index all saw their move to the lower again. ASF also continues to plague foreign markets, with Finland reporting their first ever case of the disease in wild boars that spurred China to ban Finnish imports. This is the American Ag Network.
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10: September corn will close out 5 3/4 higher, 478 3/4. December 503 1/2, up 5 1/2. September beans 1220 3/4, down 1 1/2. And the November at 1236 1/2, down 3/4. Soybean meal September 315.70, down 320. Oil September 71.18, up 132. Chicago wheat September 682 3/4, up 2 1/2. Kansas City September 762 1/4, up 1/4. As Minneapolis September 698, up 4. August live cattle 223.35, down 7. October up 77 at 218. August feeders 335.30, down 155. September 328.92, down 20. October lean hogs 80.22, down 127. December 70.75, 67 to the negative. Class 3 milk August up 13, 16.63. 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

0: Welcome back to a KNOX afternoon on this Thursday, the 20th of August. Is the system off the rails? Is it something that we can actually do it? Keep it in one piece. 775-5559. A texter says Trump has blown Obama's use of executive orders out of the water. He doesn't want to answer to Congress. That would, in my estimation and opinion, be the one reason that he has bypassed the system, because maybe what he's doing isn't kosher. I don't know. It would take a constitutionalist. But, yeah, Congress needs to also be involved. But I also think Congress has usurped its power because all they want to do is get reelected. 775-5559. Thanks for waiting. With Mark, go ahead, please.
1: So, Mark, I think JT kind of drove by and dropped a little good information on us and made me really think a lot. And the issue that a lot of Democrats have with Trump of, you know, talking about the executive orders and he's ruling by executive order and he's doing this. Okay, you have a complaint about it, make the change, because the law allows him to do what he's doing. And we're talking about even just the exorbitant amount of executive orders that have happened over the last four or five administrations.
0: Mm-hmm.
1: And a lot of people want to complain about that. Oh, well, you're ruling by a dictatorship by doing it this way. Okay, the law allows him to do it. If you don't like it, Democrats, then change the law. And I will guarantee you they won't, because they want to be able to do it too.
0: That is a fine point. You're right. I mean, they don't want to change things too much that then would put the crimp when inevitably they're back in power. So they just, it's what has become political nitpicking that is just driving me crazy. Because in the meantime, we just piss off on each other and we're not really looking up and telling, hey, Washington, get your act in order. It's, you know, order and actually govern.
1: Correct. And the fact that Trump or any president doesn't have to necessarily go before Congress right away is a part of our Defense Act. Because if any time that we want to do any type of a military engagement, if a president has to go before Congress, well, if Congress is in session, mm-hmm. they're going to have to call all of them back. It's going to take a long time to do that. And then who knows of how many days they're going to sit there and debate about it and run it along as they've done in the past.
0: Mm-hmm.
1: So to protect our country and everything, you know, should he go through Congress? Yes,
0: yes.
1: To an extent.
0: Mm-hmm.
1: But at that same point, we have to remember that the public is the one that voted him in to make those decisions, and they're hard decisions to make. And will he have to answer to them? Yes. But at that same point, we've put our trust into the presidency. Not just the president, but we put the trust into the presidency that the person that we elect, we're saying that we're going to trust them to make the right decisions to protect the country.
0: Yeah, I thank you for the call, and I wouldn't disagree. And that might have been the case early on in his administration, but the data suggests that he has lost a lot of support even amongst Republicans. So it's a challenge that he's got to face to prove that the road he's taken us down is actually going to work. 775-5559, you're with Mark. Go ahead, please.
2: Mark, question. Does the law really allow all of Trump's executive orders? A couple of just thoughts there. One, his party controls Congress, and Congress has really done very little to rein him in. Further, he does control the Supreme Court. I mean, the Supreme Court is a conservative Supreme Court. But on top of all that, Trump floods the zone with executive orders, and that's on purpose. That's by design, because the Supreme Court can't address them quickly enough. The media can't vet them out quickly enough. People can't keep up with the executive orders. So the flooding the zone technique, really, basically, he's 20 steps ahead, and the Supreme Court is still back on step one. So we've seen many of his executive orders get shot down by the Supreme Court. Tariffs are a good example. Does the law allow it? It does allow executive orders, but it doesn't allow him to do anything he wants. And we, the people, should not necessarily trust the president. We shouldn't trust the Supreme Court. We shouldn't trust anybody. That's why we have separation of powers and checks and balances, because we don't trust any one entity or any one person to get this right. So that's my thoughts.
0: No, and I appreciate them. I'm glad you called. Let me see. So far, Trump has issued, at least according to this count, 495 executive orders in his two terms. And then I have a list of the other presidents. FDR, 3,726, but he had 12 years in office. Woodrow Wilson, 1,803. Calvin Coolidge, 1,203. Theodore Roosevelt, 1,081. So obviously recent presidents, President Trump's way ahead. Reagan, 381. Clinton, 364. Bush, 291. 276 for Obama. And so far, as I mentioned, in his term and a half, we're currently up to 495, at least by this tally. Joe Biden, only 162. So from the standpoint of the larger historical perspective, and of course some of these presidents had longer years in office to do so, there have been more executive orders issued. But I agree. The government right now is out of balance and not functioning necessarily, I think, the way it should. For my friends on the left, though, who want to have more government, I think this moment in time should actually be a wake-up call to what you would be getting if you want government to be in control of stuff. Just saying, 775-5559, in the words of JT, plus 4 score and 18 holes ago. Okay. Well, well played. So I kind of lost track of the original question that I had. Oh, yeah, is the Founding Fathers, would they be kind of shocked as to where we are? And as far as a conservative Supreme Court, I find that disingenuous. Just because the rulings might appease to people or be more sensical to people on the right side of the aisle does not mean that the Supreme Court is one party or the other. I think they have done what they could across all presidents to remain neutral, because when the Supreme Court rulings have come out that don't necessarily appease those on the right side of the aisle, the right says, look at that liberal court. So I think it's in the eye of the beholder, caller. Mark Ewens with you on this KNOX afternoon. As our time starts to grow short, the fundamental question of this last hour has been, is the system broke? And that, I think, is where a lot of people, especially younger folks, are starting to look at socialism as a viable opportunity to actually change things, and that should scare the hell out of everybody. 775-5559, you're with Mark. Go ahead, please.
3: Well, Mark, I don't think the founders would recognize the country that they left us because things have changed so much. For example, when it comes to the Constitution and the Bill of Rights, modern government massively ignores the 10th Amendment, for example. And as to the texture that was saying, or caller, or whoever it was that was bringing up the idea of a conservative court, let me see if I can explain it to you. When they say conservative court, what they mean is justices that are more likely to rule based upon the Constitution itself. They are called constructionist or constitutionalist judges, looking at it specifically in that way. When you have justices that are on the court that lean to the left, they are what they call, you would call activist, or what I would call tyrannist judges, because they want to create law from the bench. And that's the problem. Laws are supposed to be created by the Congress. They are supposed to be enforced by the executive and adjudicated by the judicial. Mm-hmm. But the judicial oftentimes has taken it upon itself, and more often in the circuit courts, the lower courts, more so than the Supreme Court, but it has happened from time to time, where they decide to create their own law.
0: Right.
3: And that's a part of the problem.
0: Yeah, yeah. No, thank you for the call. And you've got a Supreme Court justice who doesn't know what a woman is. Just saying. But yeah, the scale of the national debt, you know, most founders, I think, including Alexander Hamilton, who was the architect of the American public credit, would be just shocked at where we are today. These multi-trillion dollar national debts, I mean, that would just, I think, freak them out. And the whole special interest in campaign finance, I mean, the influence of concentrated capital, political action committees, and corporate lobbying would confirm the fears regarding the oligarchic capture that they were really concerned about. They understood. You talk, you know, people talk about oligarchies and the evil there is. Well, there's a reason for that, because they came out of seeing how the Russian oligarchy truly was. You know, the peaceful transfer of power, it's still there, regardless of what people want to make of Jan 6. I mean, really? Y'all got to come up with a better one, because there still was a peaceful transfer of power, regardless of what those idiots did at the Capitol building. I'm sorry. And once again, there were zero charges of what? What? Yeah. Expansion of fundamental rights. While many founders held deeply contradictory views on race, slavery, and suffrage at that time, you know, Benjamin Franklin and Thomas Paine, you know, would view the broad

0: to the population. Trump can do whatever he wants, wherever he wants. Congress and the courts be damned. Well, Texter, where is Congress and the courts? Where are they right now? And, okay, where's the 60% of the population that don't think that Trump, if there's 40% that thinks Trump can do whatever he wants, where's the 60% that are against him? Executive orders, regardless of party, make the country fragile. Things change at whiplash pace, as the orders can be undone as quickly as they are created. Talk about which way the wind blows. And that's my concern, is that this is destabilizing the country from within. What our enemies want us to do? 775-5559. I got about 2 minutes for you, my friend. You take it.
1: Just another point to bring up. When it comes to the founders, they may not recognize the country, but there are portions of it that I think they would recognize. I mean, the fact that we still have separate states with separate policies and the ability to act semi-independently from the federal government, they would recognize that as something that they did set up. At least we have the experiment still of 50 different states that can act individually. New York State is not North Dakota. California is not Tennessee. Minnesota is not Texas.
0: Right.
1: And it's obvious that at least we can have that experiment to see what works and what can fail dramatically.
0: Exactly. And thank you for that perspective. I appreciate it. And I think we will go ahead and put the put this particular discussion to rest, because our day is coming to an end. This is something I'd like to take up further, maybe tomorrow, maybe next week when I'm back on. But this is something that we need to sit down and discuss. What I appreciate is, for the most part, I know the little barbs and jabs that we throw at each other on a regular basis. That's just that's the partisan nature of what we become as a country. I'm okay with that. It is life. But we need to all collectively take a step back. I'm no fool. I know that the get along to go along to get along thing ain't going to happen. I got that. But you've also got to look outside this country and look at China and look at kind of a rejuvenated Russia to a degree and see what's going on across the pond, how we've two of our greatest enemies are looking at the United States kind of self-destructing and licking their tongues and their lips, and they're going, this is a tasty snack, those idiots across the border. So if we can't figure out how to collect pull our collective heads out of our collective arses, and actually figure out how to tell the minority that's driving a lot of this stuff to sit down, shut up, and get back in line and play nice with each other. You know, how's your Russian doing? How's your Chinese doing? You might want to brush up on it. And you think I'm a little hyperbolic in that discussion? Trust me, it's an interesting time to be alive as a Chinese curse, not a blessing. Thank you for the calls and the texts. I do appreciate it. Always kind of fun. Lots of conversation this afternoon. But keep it tuned here to 1310 KNOX through the evening hours. There's so much more to come. I hear there's sports as well that'll be coming up along as well. So you don't want to go anywhere, because Ryan Cunningham, doing what he does, the second best thing aside from blowing up the studio, is being a great sportsman. So keep it tuned here through the overnight hours. I'm Mark Ewens. Have a great evening. I will be with you tomorrow morning to talk weather, and once again tomorrow evening, or to talk whatever. Have a great evening, folks. We'll talk to you in the morning.
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4: ABC News, I'm Wayne Cabot. Flight cancellations piling up at Northeast airports. Severe weather, a confirmed large dangerous tornado on the ground in Dover, Delaware. The Trump administration will end summer blend gasoline rules 2 weeks early as it tries to ease the pain at the pumps. Summer blend cuts air pollution but costs more. Oil cost more today, crude rising higher as President Trump vowed economic D-Day against Iran. The Dow down more than 700. She was 10 when terrorists knocked down the Twin Towers. Today, 25 years later, the FBI says Jessica Bowie became part of the Islamic State group, going from a girl who waved the American flag after 9/11 to joining the other side.
5: Attempting to provide material, support, or resources to a designated foreign terrorist organization.
4: U.S. Attorney John Sarcone says she plotted to kill New York State lawmakers on behalf of the terror group ISIS. This is ABC News. Jurors in the Lindsey Clancy trial in Massachusetts are likely to begin deliberating next week. The defense planning to rest their case tomorrow after one more witness, forensic psychiatrist Philip Resnick, a professor who has researched postpartum psychosis, which the defense says Lindsey Clancy had when she killed her three children. Medical experts are talking about the potential breakthrough in cancer treatment, a personalized cancer vaccine that shows promise. It's built from a patient's own cancerous tumor.
6: This is kind of a novel idea of using this sort of injection or to generate an immune response, but instead of to an infection, you're generating it to tumor cells.
4: ABC News Chief Medical Correspondent Dr. Tara Narula reporting the treatment delayed the recurrence of the most serious form of skin cancer. It blocked the spread of melanoma, not just the recurrence, but also the spread in high-risk patients. I'm Wayne Cabot, ABC News.
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16: Here's your Newstalk 1310 KNOX forecast. Mainly clear skies tonight with a low of 57. North winds 5 to 10 miles an hour. A mix of clouds and sun tomorrow. Slight chance of rain showers. Highs level off around 82. 54 tomorrow night. Clear skies. Dry with seasonal temps Saturday and Sunday. And highs from the upper 70s to the low 80s. I'm meteorologist Megan Mulford on Newstalk 1310 KNOX. Right now, it's 78 degrees.

0: Welcome back to the Ramsey Show in the Fairwinds Credit Union Studio. Jade Washaw is my co-host today, Ramsey personality, best-selling author. Ann is with us in Sacramento. Hi, Ann. How are you?
1: I'm doing well, thank you.
0: Good. What's up?
1: Yeah, so my husband and I, we're in our 40s. We just got married last May, and we are having some challenges with deciding how we should handle our blended family estate planning. Essentially, he wants his 7 children from his previous marriage plus my 1 child from my previous marriage to split everything that we have now and build together 8 ways equally. And to me, it seems a little bit like that somewhat disinherits my 1 child because he has to share with the 7 others. And so we're just looking for some advice as to what your thoughts are on blended family estate planning.
0: Well, my first thought is that what you've discovered is what we most often see. It's hard. It's very hard.
1: Yeah.
0: It's complicated because there's not a smooth one-size-fits-all answer. It always helps me with these things, and it helped me even – I mean, we're not a blended family, but it helped me when I was explaining our estate to our children to first start off with – there's no ethical or moral rights that any of them have.
1: Mm-hmm.
0: It's your money and your husband's money that you both brought in and the money that you build from this point forward. And if you leave them zero, that's not traditional, but it's perfectly moral, perfectly ethical. Okay, and it helps me to just kind of take it all away from them to start with in my mind. And then when I start giving it back, it feels different.
2: I can see that.
1: Right.
0: And so instead of like, this is mine, it's mine, it's my rights, and, you know, I had a good inheritance, and then my mother got married, and it got split 7 ways. And it's like, no, it wasn't yours, you little twerp. It was mine.
2: How old are they? How old are the kids, yours and his?
1: So. Mine is the youngest. He's 10, and they go all the other 7 go up to 24 years in age.
0: Okay. In my mind, first and foremost, then I would establish what happens while they're minors.
2: Right.
1: Okay.
0: Because I want to make sure my minor children are cared for if we both die in a car wreck today.
1: Okay.
0: That's paramount. And that could be a lump sum into a trust that's formed upon death of both of you.
1: Mm-hmm.
0: Okay. Statistically, you're not going to actually execute that. But one or both of you will live till those children are grown. Okay. So statistically, you're not going to have that, but probability. But anyway, that I had. So if I set that up, I set that up differently than I would set it up for adult Gen 2. Okay, generation 2 adults. Now, when we get to generation 2 adults is when the question you ask, Ann, starts to come into play is what's fair? And you make a valid point that, you know, let's say, for instance, you brought in even more the other day when you all got married than he did. I don't know. I haven't asked that yet. I will in a minute. Mm-hmm. But then so really your kid's getting the short end of that stick. You know, your point is valid then.
2: I think it is, but here's where my mind is, and I've never been in your situation, so I cannot claim to know for certainty what the answer is. So let me say that. But what my mind goes to, how old are the kids? Because if the kids are home aged, the age where they're in the house, and the understanding is, I want these children to look at me like I'm their mom, like mom and dad, and we want that family unit to feel like a family unit. There's part of me where I go, okay, well, I no longer have 1 kid. Now I have 8.
0: Yeah.
2: And
0: right.
2: So
1: that's where my husband's at with it. Yeah. He feels like we are one family unit, that we should treat all the children equally.
0: So
1: their mom's not in the picture and my ex-husband's not in the picture. So we're the only parents to these children.
0: Oh, yeah. Okay. Then you signed up for
2: that. Different. Yeah.
0: That's what you signed up for when you got married then. That makes sense. Okay. So Jade makes a valid point then, and your husband does too. So it's an interesting discussion though, because there's not an absolute slap your hand on the table. This is dumb or this is smart kind of thing. It's just kind of feeling it through. To me, I'm going to draw a line between when they're minors and when they're not.
2: Mm-hmm.
0: Okay, when they're minors, absolutely your husband wins.
1: Okay.
0: Because the babies at home need to be taken care of, and one of them doesn't need to get $300 sneakers, and the other one has holes in their shoes.
2: They need to feel like they're equal.
0: I mean,
2: this
0: is not Cinderella, okay?
1: Mm-hmm.
0: With the stepsisters and all that, you know, it's not that thing. And so, but once they're out of the house, which is really what we're probably dealing with, they're all grown. Then let me ask this: how much net worth did he bring to this equation? How much net worth did you bring to the equation?
1: Great question. So he brought in about $400,000. $300,000 of that is equity in his property, which we are living in and paying down $500,000 note together on.
0: Mm-hmm.
1: And then he had about $100,000 in his 401k.
0: Mm-hmm.
1: And I have what's now a rental property that I brought into the marriage that has about $200,000 in equity. It's worth about $500,000. The tenants are covering 100% of my mortgage, property tax, et cetera. And
0: when
1: then I had
0: pay.
1: About $200,000 in 401k in my HYSA. And then when my husband retires in 10 years, he has a very juicy California pension for 30 years of service with one of our local.
0: So your net worths were fairly similar.
2: Uh-huh.
1: Yeah, we were pretty equal.
0: I mean, it wasn't like one of you had $4 million and the other one had $100,000, you know.
1: No, yeah, and he does make $100,000 more than me. Of course, there's one, you know, we have 6 kids in the house right now that are there.
0: Hello.
1: So the grocery bill's a lot more than just me and the one.
0: Well, try hiring Mary Poppins for this. He won't be making any more then when we offset that. But, yeah, wow. And so neither one of your spouses are involved. Ex-spouse.
1: No. Mm-hmm, correct, yeah.
0: Wow.
1: So it's just the two of us and the kids.
0: Us against the world. Okay, so mm-hmm. Fast forward. If our contributions, given that your income is being offset by your child care, by you being the child primary caregiver, and his income is there, if your contributions are fairly equal coming in and your contributions are not that far apart, really, when we get into this, somebody's not making $1 million a year and somebody's making nothing. So we got a fairly equal contribution. I think you guys got married with young enough children that I'm just trying to think what I would do. We started the conversation mm-hmm. with, it's an interesting conversation. I'm probably going to go a little bit more on his direction because the kids are young and the contributions are fairly equal.
1: Sure. Sure.
0: As they become adults, and really as their children too. That's just a. I'm just feeling this out though. I might wake up in the morning with a different answer. So I'm not going to hold you. You know, don't slap your hand on the table and say Dave Ramsey said because I'm.
2: Well, if they were adult children, which two of them are, but if they were all adult, this would be a totally different conversation, I think. But they're in
0: maybe,
2: the house.
0: But there's not enough net worth that it's not that much money. Even what it grows to, it's going to grow equally.
2: Mm-hmm.
0: So, I mean, if it's 30 years from now, do I want the one child to get half and the other 6 get half? No, I don't. Not 30 years from now.
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0: 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Nicholas is in Columbus. Hi, Nicholas. How are you?
12: I'm right, yourself.
0: Better than I deserve. What's up?
12: Hey, guys. So I kind of wanted your 2 cents on this. Facing a career change, and I guess put it easily, is it worth moving from tax public accounting into industry financial accounting at the cost of no longer working from home, giving up a lot of PTO, and giving up good parental leave benefits for the purpose of moving in the career direction I want to go in? Because it's just kind of tough to make that transition from tax to financial, and I have that opportunity, but it just comes with all those downsides, and it makes me feel some type of way, I guess.
0: All the things you said just simply mean that you have to work more.
12: That's true.
0: Everything you put it in a whole bunch of different buckets, but it all means you just work more.
12: Basically, I guess.
0: Yeah. Do you want to work more to get ahead?
12: I guess that's, yeah.
0: Yeah.
2: And doing the work that you say you want to do, work you'd prefer to do.
12: Mm-hmm. Yeah, no, definitely. That's why I was trying to get here to begin with, is because I've just been doing tax a while, and I don't want to be doing it 10 years from now. And okay. So
0: then you're going to have to work more.
12: Yeah.
2: There's always a trade-off. Yeah. There's almost always a trade involved with making steps forward.
0: Mm-hmm. Let me give you another equation, okay, just for the fun of it. Let's say that you decided, my dream is to open my own business. I'm not saying it should be. I'm not saying it is. Just giving you an example, mm-hmm. okay? You're going to work more. You're going to work harder than you've ever worked in your life. When you're self-employed, your boss is a slave-driving jerk. You know what I'm saying?
12: Yeah.
0: When I started this, it's 16 hours a day for 2 years. My wife was a single mother. We didn't talk about PTO. We talked about PTA that I missed, but we didn't talk about PTO. All right? We were getting crap done to get this thing off the ground. And so there's a price to be paid, just like Jade said, to go do whatever it is you want to do, and it's called work. And you're not a horrible person if you don't want to do that, but you're making a values-based decision that says, I'm going to be putting in more hours. Because by the time you outline all those different buckets that you just put in front of me, you're not working 40 hours a week.
12: Yeah.
0: And so, you know, and you're about to start working 40 or 50, real work, not just at an office with other grown-ups and stuff. You know, that's going to change, and it's going to change your career, by the way. Mm-hmm. So I would encourage you to go do it. But most of the good things that have happened in my life came from hard work and doing hard things and pushing through to hit a goal.
2: Yeah.
0: Level up.
2: You may end up on the other side of this with more freedom than you had to start with. Because my guess is if you're doing the work you really want to do, now your potential for income probably goes through the roof. Because you're better at the work.
0: There's tons of data out there that the work-at-home people are screwed when it comes to promotions. Because nobody knows you're there. You're at home. And so the data's out. I mean, your chances of getting promoted are like 10% of those that are in the office. Just that one thing alone.
2: Yep.
0: You know, if you take a job based on... You know, if I have someone come into Ramsey and they're interviewing with us, and the first thing out of their mouth, now they need the information. I'm not talking about that.
2: Sure.
0: But the first thing out of their mouth is, how much time off do I get? I'm like, you're coming here for the wrong reason. You know, you're looking for a J-O-B, and I'm looking for a crusader, baby. I'm going to give you a water pistol, and you're going to charge the gates of hell. That's what we're doing. We're taking on freaking Visa, MasterCard, and Samuel L. Jackson. I mean, you know, we are not screwing around here. So, you know, you better not come in here figuring out how little you can work in this place. Now, we don't work 80 hours a week, and we don't work you till your fingers are bony fingers and all that crap. We go home at 5, you know, you walk through this place, looks like a ghost town at 5:45, and it should. These people have little children. Go home. I'm not saying that. But while you're here, keep your butt off of Facebook and work. You know, get your stuff done, man. And that's who I am. If you don't want to work here, that's okay. But that's how this place operates. We work. We go home tired, you know. So, but those are the people that excel. And so what it costs you if you don't do this is you're not going to get to do the thing you think you love.
2: Mm-hmm.
0: You're going to continue to do something that you hate.
2: Mm-hmm.
0: And your prosperity factor is probably going to be cut somewhere around 75% of what it should have been. You're going to be 25% of what you should have been. So I want you to go be all you can be, man, Superman. I mean, come on, Clark Kent.
2: Yeah.
0: Let's go, baby. Get the phone booth. Let's go.
2: I agree. Everything we're going to tell you on this show is probably going to require you to make a trade-off. Every little thing.
0: Well, because everything does. We're just the people that admit it.
2: Yeah. And you get...
0: So Get Rich Quick doesn't tell you that there's a trade-off.
2: Yeah.
0: Get Rich Ramsey, there's a trade-off.
2: Yep.
0: You're going to be on beans and rice, man. You're going to cut up your stupid credit cards. Your friends are going to think you joined a cult. I mean, because we're actually living on less than we make when nobody does in America.
2: Yeah, yes.
0: And, you know, we're going to teach you stuff that's hard, but it gets you to a place that you want to go faster than anything else will get you.
2: Well, and it's your perspective. You can either look at it and say, man, I'm trading the free time that I used to have for working more. Or you can look at it and say, man, I'm trading a dead-end job where I was really going nowhere to doing the life and the career that I really want to have.
0: There we go.
2: That's up to you how you
0: work like no one else, so later you can work like no one else.
2: That's right.
0: You know when I work, dude? When I want to. Why? Because I used to work all the time.
2: Because you did it on the front end, yes.
0: That's it. I paid a price to get there. I mean, nobody wins the Super Bowl on accident. It's an intentional act. A lot of detail, a lot of practice, a lot of work. So that's not preaching at you. It's inspiring.
2: Yeah, I mean, that is inspiring.
0: The question you ask is a great question, mm-hmm. especially in today's world. So, I would tell you to go do that for all of those reasons. But you are going to give up the things that you have correctly identified the price to be paid.
2: Yep.
0: And I think the price is worth it. And you're not a bad dad. And you're not a bad husband. I have 8 grandkids. That means there's 73 sporting events this weekend. I will not attend all of them. I promise you. I have no desire to attend all of them. I'll pick out a couple of them, but I'm not a bad grandfather because I miss them. I miss some of the kids' stuff growing up. I didn't miss all of them, but I miss some of them growing up. And so, welcome to being grown-ups.
2: Like
0: you know,
2: that.
0: I don't want to miss the children's sports. By God, I do. I don't want to go to 83 games this weekend. I promise you I don't. I do want to miss some of them. So, I mean, this is the stuff we don't say out loud in America anymore because it's uncool or whatever. But welcome to the Ramsey Show. We do. And we think it's worth it. Because whether my grandchildren are loved by Papa Dave is not measured in whether I attend their games. They have a different way of measuring my love. It's I actually pay attention to them when they're in front of me instead of my stupid phone. You know, there's that. That kind of stuff. I mean, you know, this is there's ways to do this stuff.
2: Absolutely.
0: This life. So, Nicholas, I'm proud of you. It's a good question. And I think you're going to go be somebody. I'm proud of you.

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19: Here's your News Talk 1310 KNOX forecast. Mainly clear skies tonight with a low of 57. North winds 5 to 10 miles an hour. A mix of clouds and sun tomorrow. Slight chance of rain showers. Highs level off around 82. 54 tomorrow night. Clear skies. Dry with seasonal temps Saturday and Sunday. And highs from the upper 70s to the low 80s. I'm meteorologist Megan Mulford on News Talk 1310 KNOX. Right now, it's 78 degrees.

0: Rod is in Durango, Colorado. Hey, Rod, what's up?
1: Hey, guys. Thanks in advance for your advice. Here's my question. I've got a 401k that's got about a 700k. My wife's family has a very strong history of Alzheimer's. Her brother got put into a care center for about 10 grand a month when he was 68. She's 67. My question is this. We're redoing our wills, and I'm wondering, because I've talked to two attorneys, they didn't come up with good advice. Can I set up a trust somehow in or outside of that will that if I die before her, my 401k goes in or is in that trust, pays out approximately $2,000 to $3,000 a month to her, so she gets some from it. But at age, and there's three trustees, but at age, let's say 82, 85, if she doesn't show any signs of Alzheimer's, then every bit of the fund balance goes to her. And the reason I ask this, her brother, 2 years before he went into care center, started giving away money. He thought he was a billionaire and gave away about $150,000. And so now he's somewhat strapped. So does this make sense?
0: I was about to say, no, never do that until you give me that last thing. And I don't know how to prevent the last thing. That's why I'm hesitating.
1: So, the attorneys don't either. You'd have to go to court. You'd have to get judgments and everything else.
0: Yeah. I mean, you'd have to take away someone's, you have to appoint a, I know how to stop someone that's lost their faculties from giving away all their own money. You have to take them to court and have them declared incompetent, and a guardian ad litem is appointed. I know how to do that.
1: Yeah.
0: And it's not that hard. You just have to have a doc go in there and go, hey, this guy, you know, he's not thinking. He's got an early onset, and he's not capable. He's not medically capable.
1: It's very hard.
0: We had to pay
1: two police to come and get him just to take him to a doctor. He would never go to court.
0: Yeah.
1: And he also could talk his way out of it.
2: Mm-hmm. What does she think about this? When you spoke to her about it?
1: I think she's up for it, but then she said, we ought to do it for each other. And I said, yeah, sure, that's fine with me. Let me rattle this off. Her 401k is 900. We have a house paid for, it's 1.5. We have cash of 100k. We have assets that are sellable for 250k.
0: Yeah,
1: we have a brokerage.
0: You're in great shape. You got plenty of money. Great. I mean, you're multi-millionaires. Yeah, way to go, by the way. Congratulations.
1: Thank you.
0: Okay, I did not know this, and I just looked it up, and I've not had time to dig into it. But Harvard Health says that 75% of the people that get Alzheimer's have zero family history. Only 25% of the people that get Alzheimer's have family history. Which was interesting. I thought it was a lot more than that until I looked it up.
1: They're wrong. Her dad died of it. His twin brother died of it. All in care centers. My uncle died of it. A grandmother died of it.
0: Well, I don't know that this one family offsets the body of evidence, though, on a big study.
1: Yeah, that's true.
0: And this family may have some kind of a gene issue or something. I don't know. I'm not as worried about... I don't like your structure because it's too controlling. I don't want to leave that much control on my wife, on the off chance she might lose her faculties. So I don't like that part of it, but I don't know how to solve for if she does lose her faculties, other than good family relationships with her children and so forth. Do you all have children?
1: No.
0: Okay.
1: Been married 39 years.
0: Okay. All right. So there's nobody to step in other than a brother or sister, like with her brother. And it was, by then it was a pain in the butt because he had gone completely off his rocker and would have fought the police, you said. So, yeah. Okay. I don't know how to watch over her in the event she does get something. Yeah,
1: I never heard you stump.
0: Yeah, I don't like control. I'm fighting against some of my internal principles. One of my principles is I don't like controlling stuff from the grave. I want to set the table, and then the humans do the human thing. But this is a human that's out of control, and I want to protect them from themselves.
2: But we also don't know that that's going to happen.
0: Right, and so You know, do you do something like the president where you have to go in and be declared competent every year to get your money released from the trust for that year or something like that? God, that's so gross.
2: That feels like no way to live.
0: Well, and the whole, and not having access to your money but $2,000 a month or something until you're 80 is no way either.
2: That's no way to live.
0: You got $4 million the two of you have built together, and because she might not be a, she might have this thing happen, you know, her life is severely limited if you die today.
2: I don't like that. Not that I'm in the interest of wasting money, but let's pretend what happened with her brother had the ability to happen with her, where she's got access to, let's say, $900,000, and she starts giving it away like she's a billionaire. Is there a way? You don't have heirs, so nobody else's well-being specifically is on the line for the loss, if that makes sense. Is there a way that you can separate it, but do it in a much more generous portion to where it's like maybe half of the ask, like half of what it is, not just... A certain allowance.
0: So I think a different structure of the trust. I think you might have been onto your way of doing it. I don't have the answer. I'm going to wake up in the middle of the night thinking about this one, because it's a riddle. I like a good riddle. I'm probably going to lean toward, if either one of you die, your stuff is left in trust to the other one. And now, what are the terms of the trust? I didn't like your terms. Because they're
1: what about the monthly amount?
0: There were two controls. Well, no, I would rather her. I would leave the trustee with clear instructions about medical competency. That if the trustee suspects that there's medical incompetence of some kind, then they cease distributions until a medical report is brought in. And so if she had to come to the trustee to send some catfish false lover that's actually a Russian bot that's got her on the hook, which happens all the time, right? If that was the case, and she wanted to send them $500,000, she'd have to go to the trustee to get that released, and that would raise a red flag, and he or she would say, not until we get a medical.
2: So it's almost like she has access to the full amount, but if she goes beyond a certain amount, that creates a suspicion.
0: So the trustee needs to have some moral ties to this more than she's got full access to the trust unless a weird pattern develops, at which case the trustee has the ability to stop that until he gets a medical.
2: Right. Every month she's pulling out $100,000. What's that?
0: Yeah. If I see a pattern or something weird, the woman's never bought a car over $50,000 and she wants to buy a 250 Lambo. Okay. I want to see a medical.
1: Okay.
0: And if the medical's cool, she gets the Lambo. It's her freaking money. Okay,
1: right.
0: But something like that. If something breaks pattern, and to keep them from going down the way of her brother, I would do that rather than saying if you make it to 80, then you can get your money. No, I don't like that.
2: But I mean, I don't want to say this in the wrong way, but with family around her, is she just going to jump
0: to
2: that?
0: She doesn't have a ton of family around her. That's the point. There's no kid. Like, my kids would completely interfere with their mother.
2: Yeah, 100%.
0: They would get all up in her business. It wouldn't happen. Okay, they'd be going, Mom, that is a bogus crap. Yeah. Get off the internet. You're not doing that.
2: You're seeing signs before it's gotten to erratic.
0: Yeah, and they would relationally interfere.
2: Right.
0: But you don't have that family structure around you guys in this situation, and neither did her brother, for that matter. Y'all weren't close enough to him to catch it early and intervene, right?
1: That's correct.
0: It's so interesting, Rod. It's a good question.
2: It is.
0: I appreciate you wrestling with it. It's an act of love to wrestle with it. If you both left it 100% into trust, and you had full access to the money through the trust, unless a pattern evolved that was an unhealthy pattern, in which case the trustee has the ability to throw a flag on the field and say, time out, I need a medical.

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0: scripture of the day is Proverbs 22:3. The prudent see danger. Oh, this is one of my favorite. The prudent see danger and take refuge. One version says the wise see danger and take refuge. The simple keep going and pay the penalty. Another version says are punished. When I see danger, don't you know when you know, when you know when you're knower?
1: Yep.
0: When your bell is ringing, it's like, I knew that girl wasn't right. I knew that guy wasn't right. I knew there was something wrong with that mustache. You know, I just knew. You know, Mr. Mustache, I knew that guy. You know what I'm talking about? It's just like, and I went forward anyway.
1: Man, come on.
0: And I was simple. I was a fool. And I was punished for it.
1: Yep.
0: The wise see danger and take refuge. The simple, the fool, keeps going and pays the penalty. And we all been both.
1: I know, that's right.
0: But it just tells you to trust your instinct. Trust your gut. And one pastor friend said, don't call it your gut. It's the Holy Spirit. Don't call the Holy Spirit your gut. But trust your instinct. Trust what God's Spirit is inside of you to saying, don't do that. Don't do that. Don't walk over there. Stay away from that. That one's trouble. Stay away from that one. You know, you just know.
1: You do.
0: And you go forward anyway, and you're punished for it. That's just one of my favorites. Milton Berle said, it's amazing how fast later comes when you buy now.
1: That's funny.
0: That's a good one. Nina is in Tampa, Florida. Hi, Nina. How are you?
2: Hi, I'm doing well. Thank you. Sure. Thanks for taking my call. I'm 65 years old. I have no debts. My house is paid off. My car is paid off. I have $650,000 in the bank. I'm planning on buying like a rental property, one or two. I don't know if that's good planning, and that's my whole retirement. Is this with planning?
0: Only if you like landlording and you're doing this because it's something you want to do, not because it's something someone told you you should do.
1: Yeah, that was my question.
2: I'm doing it for the income.
0: I know. But do you know anything about real estate? Have you always wanted to own real estate? Are you? I mean, the $650 can be invested in a mutual fund and make you about the same kind of money, net, net, net.
2: Yeah, but would it grow as much as real estate?
0: Not quite, but it won't have anywhere near the hassle. Let me tell you something that comes with income producing real estate: tenants, renters,
2: right.
0: That's the necessary evil to make this formula work. Not all tenants or renters are evil. I don't mean that. You people stay off the comments. But
1: these are people dealing with.
0: But they screw up, and then your little plan is screwed up when they screw up. So I'm not telling you not to do this. I'm telling you to go in eyes wide open and go, this is going to be a pain in the butt, but it's going to be worth it because I love real estate. Now I've been a landlord for 40 years. So I'm unemotional about it, and I'll just toss your butt out when you don't pay. I mean, I don't think anything about it, you know?
2: Yeah.
0: And I don't have a bunch of qualms. I don't sit and wring my hands and worry about the ethics. No payee, no stayee. It's pretty simple, you know? And so, but if you're going to go through all of that, the drama in your mind and stuff, and you're going to have to be tough, or all of these numbers don't work for you. If you want to do that, I'm in for it. Go do it. But even don't just go do it because it's a better investment in air quotes.
1: And what if you started with just one instead of two? Because I think I heard you say you're going to do one or two.
2: That's what I'm going to do. Yes.
0: Okay.
2: That's what I'm going to do. I'm thinking of getting like one for now and invest the rest of the money.
0: Good.
2: And if I like it, I'll get another half.
0: I like that.
2: My question also is, what if the house is in a like nice, desirable area?
0: Is in a what?
2: A nice, desirable area.
0: That helps because your tenants are going to be nicer and more desirable.
2: It's going to be a different quality, yes.
0: Yeah.
2: Yes, different quality of tenants.
0: I mean, not always, but you have a higher probability of a higher quality interaction with someone that makes $200,000 a year than somebody that doesn't. And that's not because money makes people's character. Don't misunderstand. Mm-hmm. But just overall, you know, it's a lot easier. You know, if you bought slum property,

0: This is it'll rip your soul out if you don't go in with your body armor on. Okay. So yeah. go hang out with your daughter and watch her deal with tenants a time or two.
1: Dave, are you talking about real estate on Investing Essentials?
0: I am. We're covering it in detail. And a lot of it is that right there.
1: Yeah, we can get Nina some tickets.
0: Yes, absolutely. We're going to do thank you. You take care of it.
1: Yeah,
0: it
1: Nina, we're going to hook you up. Dave and George are going to be talking about investing, but real estate specifically. And so I think that'd be good for you to log on, check it out. And then by the end of it, I think you'll have a clear picture on whether it's right for you, if whether real estate's right for you or just gone ahead and investing all your money in the stock market.
0: Yeah, I'm a big fan of real estate. I am not a big fan of all this stuff out there telling people to buy real estate and they have no idea what they're getting into.
1: That's true. It makes it they're making it sound easy.
0: Yeah. You know what collecting the money on my mutual fund sounds like? Ding! An email coming into my inbox. You've got mail.
1: That's easy.
0: That's it. You know?
1: Yeah.
0: Never had a rent check do that. Okay? Not yet.
1: That's true.
0: Not yet. There's no auto plan in real estate. So it's that's why I always get just hysterical when they say, oh, real estate's a passive investment. There's nothing passive about it, moron. It's active as it can be. It's the most active thing you could possibly do. So it's hands on, baby. All hands on. Gary's in Charleston, South Carolina. Hey, Gary, what's up?
2: How you doing, Mr. Ramsey and Miss Jade? I'm a huge fan. Thanks so much for taking my call.
0: I'm a little short on time. Go straight to your question.
2: All right. My wife and I just moved for my first big boy job, and our car started having problems again. A little bit of history on the car. My wife purchased it in 2020 for $11,000. Now it's probably worth around $6,000 or $7,000. I was quoted the other day for $3,500 by a mechanic to fix her car. So I'm wondering if we should spend the money to fix the car or if we should look into selling the car.
0: You should sell the car and buy another one with that money. Do you have any money? Do you have debt?
2: I have $220,000 worth of debt.
0: And no money.
2: Student debt. And we have $71,000 saved.
0: Okay. Oh. Well, we're going to work our plan. So we're going to buy her a $5,000 or $6,000 car after we sell this car for $3,000 or $4,000 as it sits. And we're going to put a little bit of money with it and get her a little bit better hoopty that's going to last a little bit longer. And then you guys are going to tear into your student loans and use the rest of the $70,000 to do that. That's what I would do in your shoes.
1: Yeah, absolutely. If you've got that kind of cash sitting around, that's money that could be used to pay off debt.
0: Sounds like they're just getting started. Yeah. So, yeah, we teach people not to be sitting on $70,000 while they got $200,000 owed to Sally Mae.
1: Yeah, I feel generous. So let's give them the total money makeover and every dollar so they can understand what we teach. They can understand the baby steps in that system, and they can have a budget, which is going to be the foundation of them working the baby steps and paying off this debt ultimately.
0: Y'all are going to be waiting for Jade to be on the air because she gives everybody something. And you get a car, and you get a car, and you get a book, and you get a seminar ticket. Thank you, Jade.
1: You're welcome. It's easier to spend other people's money.
0: I've heard the rumor. Hey, you're going to make it out of this, but you're going to be really focused, and this is not an excuse to go buy her a $20,000 car. You guys are broke. You have $200,000 freaking dollars in student loan debt. You need to be in a wild panic. That puts this hour of The Ramsey Show in the books. We'll be back with you before you know it. In the meantime, remember, there's ultimately only one way to financial peace, and that's to walk daily with the Prince of Peace, Christ Jesus.

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2: ABC News, I'm Dave Packer. Terror plot thwarted. The FBI arrests a woman. 35-year-old Jessica Bowie allegedly pledging allegiance to ISIS and planning to attack the New York State Capitol building in Albany. First Assistant U.S. Attorney John Sarcone.
3: As alleged, this defendant was radicalized online and spread messages of hate and violence against the American people.
2: Rising national debt weighing heavily on the stock market, which suffered its worst loss in 3 weeks. The Dow closing down more than 703 points. The U.S. government's debt topped $40 trillion Wednesday. In Massachusetts, after less than an hour of testimony, the jury in the murder trial of Lindsay Clancy sent home early this morning. Her attorneys claim she killed her three children due to postpartum psychosis. In Ukraine, a Russian missile barrage killing at least 14 people in Kyiv. Emergency crews pulling people from the rubble as fires burn through residential buildings. This is ABC News. After living in the U.S. for 6 years, Prince Harry and his wife Meghan are planning to move back to the U.K. within weeks. ABC News Royals contributor Victoria Murphy on what we know so far.
4: There's a reminder being put out that they're not working royals and that nothing has changed in their status. There's not going to be any half-in, half-out option as far as representing the monarchy goes. And I think that's a bit telling as to where the frictions might lie in the future with the royal family. As far as William goes, there's been no comment, and we know that that relationship remains very much estranged.
2: The U.S. Postal Service launching a review after a mailman was caught on camera attacking a well-known neighborhood peacock in Pasadena, California. Video appears to show the mail carrier on Tuesday throwing a rock at the bird known as Sugar and then hitting it with a stick or a club. Neighbors tell our ABC station KABC that they're outraged but admit that Sugar does have a reputation. The local Humane Society is evaluating Sugar for injuries. Dave Packer, ABC News.
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